0: Many Democrats are fuming over the planned ballroom for various reasons. Some critics of the president are pushing to build an eyesore at the historic White House. I'm Tom Regani. 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
2: North Country weather. A freeze warning begins at 1 a.m. tomorrow morning and remains in effect until 9 a.m. tomorrow. Lows level off around 31 tonight under partly cloudy skies with a slight chance of rain showers, winds out of the west, 5 to 10 miles per hour. And that's your forecast. I'm weatherology meteorologist Paul Frombly. Get the latest weather updates online at MinnesotaDailyWeather.com. Right now, it's 43 degrees.
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8: The Markley, Van Camp, and Robbins Show. Jamie Markley, David Van Camp, Scott Robbins. Did you know we're going to lose our republic? And there's a certain someone that's done winning arguments, and that someone would be Gavin Newsom.
9: He's done winning arguments?
8: Yes.
9: Well, you have to win one before you could be done with it, right?
10: Well, maybe he's just acknowledging that he can't win arguments, so he's not even going to try anymore.
9: You know, David, that's closer to the truth, I'm sure.
8: Well,
9: I'm done winning.
8: He's speaking at the Center for American Progress. Strong words, kids.
11: We have to win. It's all on the line. You just got to win. I'm done winning arguments. With all due respect to the niceties, it feels good, but we're going to lose our republic. Again, the Founding Fathers did not live and die for this moment. I can't celebrate July 4th. The best of Roman Republic and Greek democracy, co-equal branches of government, you know, popular sovereignty, the rule of law, not at the time where it's the rule of Don. And if it hasn't dawned on you, I remember was spending 90 minutes with Trump in the Oval Office, and I think he honestly thought everything was his. He was showing me the declaration, his declaration. It's a prize, White House. A corruption story happening on our watch.
8: With California in the state of what it is right now.
10: Dude, done winning arguments, really?
8: Okay. Yes.
10: You had a major historic wildfire not that long ago, and your state ran out of water in the fire hydrants.
8: Correct. That's right.
10: Okay.
9: And an exodus from that state rivaled only by Illinois.
10: Yeah.
9: I mean, people aren't hanging around.
8: Oh, no. No.
9: They're taking their business because you've demonized anybody who has gotten rich in California.
8: I know the word gaslight gets used a lot.
9: Sure.
8: That is a great example of just gaslighting people.
9: Man, that bench is awfully thin.
8: Mm-hmm. It sure seems to be so.
9: Wow.
8: Yes. Meanwhile, another Democrat to hear from is Hakeem the Dream, David.
10: Yes, the top Democrat in the House of Representatives. He's ready to go scorched earth on these MAGA Republicans because apparently Democrats have been playing too nice over the last 10 years.
8: Okay.
12: I guess part of how we as House Democrats view this moment, either MAGA extremists are going to break the country or we're going to break them. And our goal is to break them. We will defeat them. We have to beat them electorally, and then we have to break their spirit because of the extremism that's being unleashed on the American people. That's completely and totally unacceptable.
8: What extremism are you speaking of?
9: Right. No specifics there.
10: Yeah.
8: He does. Are you talking because you didn't get the 10-1 in Virginia?
10: I guess.
8: With the gerrymandering?
9: We have mad about that.
10: We have to break their spirits. Dang, man.
9: Oh, he's inflammatory as hell these days.
10: We will take their women, and we will plunder their villages, and we will salt their fields.
9: Right. Yeah, right, exactly. Yes.
5: You and what army?
10: Yeah, right.
9: He definitely wants to be known as the tough guy.
5: I got
9: to
5: believe in their focus grouping is that we want a fighter.
9: We need somebody fighters who talks it too. You got, because you can't do anything else about it, but just talk about it.
10: And the best part is it's not really working among the people they're trying to impress. Like they're just listening to the they're trying to appeal to the worst people in their base.
5: Yes.
10: And they still hate him. I didn't realize until Ron DeSantis pointed it out that the people he's trying to appeal to right there, they call him Apak Shakur, which I'm not on the side of these wannabe jihadist communists, so, but that's at least clever. I'll give them that.
5: Yes.
10: Okay.
5: Yes. Yeah. Well, it sounds like, and I forget that, she looks like a witch herself, that ugly white chick. She's got the big podcast.
10: Oh, yeah.
5: She used to be a reality person.
10: Lady, the rock slide face lady, yeah. Jennifer Welch, I think is her name.
5: That's, yes.
9: Rock slide
5: face. It is like they are trying to impress her.
10: Yeah. Yes.
5: Like, well, we got to appear tough to her somehow, some way.
10: Yeah.
5: And she's a nut.
10: And she hates Hakeem Jeffries.
5: Oh, that's right.
10: She hates
5: him. He doesn't
10: do
5: enough.
10: Yeah.
5: Yes. Yeah. So there you go, the state of the left. Again, what ideas to improve lives? What do you got?
9: Yeah. The hate Trump thing only goes so far.
5: That's all they got.
9: Yeah, that's it. You're still not telling me how you're going to handle things, no.
5: I know. And you also have a clip of Jacob Fry?
10: Oh, yeah.
5: Mayor of Minneapolis?
10: Mayor of Minneapolis. And he's still talking about ICE and deportations of criminal illegal aliens.
5: Oh, my gosh.
6: Okay. ICE is not just the federal police force that he's developed. It is his. And there's a historical analog here, which is the SS. The SS was unaccountable to the parliament. They answered only to Hitler. ICE, also, once they get the funding and have these massive increases to the extent that it's larger than the FBI, they largely don't need approvals from the congressional body. It is very much Donald Trump's force.
5: That's all we got. Okay. No, it's not that hard as far as everything with ICE. Just don't break the law.
9: That's all.
10: Well, pretty much, yeah.
5: We have laws. People break the laws. Then you have to pay for it. And again, it's been over it a million times, it feels like. They said from the get-go, we want the hardened criminals first here illegally. Help us out. We can go into the jails. We can get them. But if you force us into the neighborhoods, other people are going to get caught up. The people you want to keep here.
10: Yeah. Mm-hmm.
5: And they'll go, too. We told you.
7: We're a sanctuary city with my pedal pushers.
10: Yeah.
5: Okay. And then it happens. And then, well, this is like Nazi Germany. No, it is not.
9: Just give me an example of one sanctuary city that's actually improved since they proclaimed themselves sanctuary.
10: Yeah.
9: In terms of employment, in terms of prices coming down. In terms of anything positive, crime down, anywhere, hello?
5: Some rich white people felt better about themselves.
9: Yeah, at their cocktail parties, yeah.
5: Mm-hmm.
9: They don't care about any of the things I just mentioned.
5: Outside of that, I don't have an answer for you.
9: No, I mean, it'd be different. No. You could say, look, see?
5: Yeah.
9: It's two different examples of what this has done for our city. No. Can't.
5: Yeah.
9: Well, can't because there aren't any.
5: Speaking of L.A., Christopher Rufo had a piece today talking about more than half of L.A.'s homeless are not from L.A.,
10: Well,
5: the old magnet effect. We talked about that 100 times, too.
10: Yeah,
5: I've talked about it with Portland.
9: I have maintained if I'm going to be homeless, it ain't going to be in a Midwestern or Eastern city.
10: Mm-mm.
9: No way. I'm going somewhere where I can live on the beach or on the streets, and it's going to be nice and warm.
5: Yes.
9: That's my homeless plan.
5: Yeah.
10: Some people plan for retirement.
9: Yeah.
10: Scott Robbins plans for living on the streets.
9: Keeping all the cardboard boxes. Yeah, I'm heading to Florida, heading to California, heading somewhere.
10: Heading California way.
9: Yeah.
5: Well, I don't think you get quite the treatment in Florida that you do in California.
9: Probably not. So probably California would be better for me.
5: Yeah.
9: As a homeless boy from the Midwest.
5: I would think so.
9: Uh-huh.
5: Yeah. Well, and the city leaders, they do, just like Rufo said, have made elaborate promises about managing the homeless problem. But then, you know, they don't do it. All they do is attract more.
9: Right.
5: And again, that one ad was crazy against Spencer Pratt.
9: Yep.
5: saying, well, he wants these drug addict homeless people to go through treatment. How dare he try to help them that way? Just give them their drugs.
10: Give them their drugs and put them in an apartment, you know? Well,
9: Karen Bass wants to fix their teeth.
5: Oh, yeah. Yeah, because the meth heads, they lose their teeth.
9: Yeah, and they're unemployable at that point.
5: Got to have common sense dental care.
9: Yeah. I think you're unemployable if you're barking at people, too, when they go by.
5: Well, we can't do shock collars. We're not going to do that.
9: No. But, I mean, what are we doing here?
5: Maybe that's the
9: cure. I mean, fixing the teeth is so far down on the totem pole on how to fix this. Yeah.
5: Yes. By the way, this is not, like, huge news at all. But it surprised a lot of people, and some people think this is rigged. Okay? Did you see the whole pizza survey as far as the chains? Did you see it, David?
10: I have not, no.
5: America's favorite pizza chain.
9: Yeah.
5: Because when they ask people, hey, what's your favorite pizza? A lot of times it's a local place people will name.
9: Yeah.
5: But as far as the chain goes, America's favorite, what would you guess it to be, David?
10: It's going to be something crazy like Papa John's, or not Papa John's, Domino's, isn't it?
5: Domino's was second.
10: Okay.
5: Papa John's was third. This is Pizza Hut.
10: Pizza Hut. Huh? No one out pizzas the Hut.
5: It's what they say. I hear people rip on Pizza Hut a lot. Do you, Scott?
9: I used to, and there aren't that many Pizza Huts around us anymore.
5: There's some.
9: I think there's only one that I can think of.
5: It's pretty. I guess it's pizza, man. I don't care. It's all good.
9: Yeah, well, they're redesigning these restaurants to have that nostalgic feel to it again.
5: Yes,
9: like taking you back to your days in high school when you had dates there, right?
5: Yeah, that sort of thing.
9: Yeah,
5: but I was surprised with all the negativity. People actually do like it.
10: Yeah, I think
5: it was interesting.
10: I always, when I order, I got to get light sauce because sometimes they overdo it on the sauce, and it's just like squirting out all over the place when you take a bite.
9: That's weird. I like a lot of sauce.
5: Yeah. It's all your preference, I guess.
9: Sauce guy.
5: And then it was followed by Little Caesars. Let me ask you this. Okay, so Little Caesars, depending on where you're at, it used to be like the $5 pizza, $7, whatever, right? Some places, your pizza, it could be like $23, like say for a large, right? Does it ever compute in your head? Man, it's better than Little Caesars. But is it $16 better?
10: Oh, dude, I'm a Little Caesars evangelist. I think, dude, it's pretty good. Especially when you talk bang for your buck. Dude, you can get out of there under $20 with like three pizzas.
9: And getting back to what you were saying, though, I think most people, wherever they live, there's always five or six different locally owned joints that they love.
5: Yeah. Oh, yeah.
9: Way before the chain things.
5: Yeah. And a lot of times you feel better about supporting the local place, even though it's more expensive.
9: I've had Casey's Pizza. I like it.
10: Yeah, it's pretty good. Yeah.
5: Don't underestimate Casey's Pizza.
9: I don't.
5: My family used to be like, Casey's Pizza. And then I bring it in.
9: Yeah.
5: They're like, okay. Yeah. All right. Yeah, that is actually pretty good.
9: Some magic in that. I don't know what it is. But
5: yeah. I knew a dude that worked at a Casey's. And we were kind of saying, it really isn't that good. And he was like, you have to come. Seriously.
9: Yeah, try it.
5: And I was like, yeah.
9: Yeah.
5: He's right about that.
9: Unpaid endorsement, by the way.
5: Yeah, dude, we're not getting anything.
9: I'll always go as a local guys first. That's where I go first.
5: Yeah.
9: But if I'm going by a Casey's, I'm going to stop, get a slice.
5: Now, from your days in Top 40 and being a part of all the payola stuff and the benefiting from that, is this one of those things when the segment's over, you're going to call every local Casey's and say, hey, we hit you today. Said good things. How about a little something?
9: Well, yeah, a couple of free slices.
5: Is that what you're going to go for?
10: The breakfast pizza? That's good eating, man.
9: Yeah, it is good eating.
5: Oh, that's good,
9: too. Really good eating.
5: All right. Okay, got to get to a news update and the five stories we're watching today. Straight ahead.
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5: A freeze warning begins at 1 a.m. tomorrow morning and remains in effect until 9 a.m. tomorrow. Lows level off around 31 tonight under partly cloudy skies with a slight chance of rain showers. Winds out of the west, 5 to 10 miles per hour. And that's your forecast. I'm weatherology meteorologist Paul Frombly. Get the latest weather updates online at MinnesotaDailyWeather.com. Right now, it's 43 degrees.
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13: Damian Markley, David Van Camp, Scott Robbins, and the five stories we're watching today.
14: Number five, the NAACP is calling on black student athletes to boycott Southern colleges after the Supreme Court decided to come out and say, yeah, actually drawing up congressional districts based on race alone is illegal. And, you've got the redistricting effort underway in many of those states. So the NAACP is telling young black athletes to not take advantage of the NIL money because we want to throw a temper tantrum.
15: No okay. Kidding.
14: Number four, a big deal in the Republican Senate primary in Texas. Early voting underway, and President Trump has endorsed Texas Attorney General Ken Paxton over incumbent Senator John Cornyn. The big deal breaker for Cornyn seemed to have been his inability to get the voter ID passed, also not budging really on the whole filibuster issue.
16: What's the polling look like there?
14: You throw that stuff out there, don't you?
16: I do. I didn't know if you knew that off the top of your head or not.
14: So I think it's pretty close. But
15: it's pretty tight the last I saw. It was like within 3 points.
14: I mean, I can look that up just for you. I'll be your personal Google machine if you want.
16: That's all right. I just figured you would know. I mean, I don't know. I just threw it out. Okay.
14: What's the square root of 348?
16: All right, now that's, you know, now that's,
14: yeah. You get it. Yeah. All right. Hilarious. Yeah, it's like there's some that are where Cornyn's up by one Remington poll has Paxton up by 11. Nobody really knows what's going to happen. Number three, more than 130 suspected deaths have now been linked to the Ebola outbreak in the Democratic Republic of Congo, with over 500 suspected cases reported so far. Number two, Trump says that after the UAE, Saudi Arabia, and Qatar asked him to, he has agreed to hold off on the planned military attack of Iran, which was scheduled for today. It says that serious negotiations are now taking place. And then number one, the New York Times, the failing New York Times, is reporting, well, actually, they called it off because the Pentagon did not want resumption of strikes as Iran grew more effective at tracking U.S. air operations. I'm calling BS on that.
15: Yeah.
14: That is total nonsense. But
15: right anyway, there with you.
14: Those are the top five stories that we are watching today. Brickhouse Nutrition is having a huge Memorial Day sale. 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
15: Speaking of Texas, did you hear about this 10-year-old entrepreneur from Texas named Ernesto? He saved his money by doing chores to buy his own 3D printer and set up his own home workshop.
14: Yeah.
15: Now he's building his own business where he designs and prints keychains and whistles, can openers, and stuff meant to help people dealing with anxiety, that's stress, cool, and ADHD.
16: Wow, can openers, huh?
15: Yes.
16: Hmm.
15: The 3D printer technology
14: is
15: crazy.
14: Oh, it is. My nephew has one, and it is crazy how you can just like kind of take a picture of something, put it through whatever program he's got, and boom. You know, it can take a little while to get that thing all printed out, but it is really impressive.
15: Yeah. Something, man. So these people, you know, different comments online. You're in this dead-end job you've been complaining about a long time. This 10-year-old kid figured out a way to start something on the side.
14: Yeah. Then he'll like, really be.
15: Yeah, that's pretty good. I never thought of that.
14: Then he'll really, really be in the money when he figures out how to 3D print guns.
15: Oh, boy. Ah! Cue the outrage. Yes. Also happen to see a piece. This is from the Epic Times. It's five conversations every couple needs to have for a stronger marriage.
16: Oh, boy.
15: What are you saying,
16: no,
15: Scott?
16: Boy. No, I'm just, go ahead. Go ahead.
15: You don't?
16: I'll just be over here listening.
15: What do you mean? You don't care to know what the conversation
16: would be? Oh, I'd love to
15: know.
16: I want to know, yes.
15: Well, I don't know that we have time for that
16: now.
15: This is the Markley Van Camp and Robin Show. You really don't want to do that, do you?
16: Means I got to hold through the break?
15: We don't have to do it. I just happen to see it.
16: Oh, I think we should do it. Yeah, I think it could be very helpful for people, including myself, Jamie. And I'm always here for the educational
14: I'm
16: opportunities.
14: So nervous right
16: this
14: now.
16: This show provides me. I don't know. I'm going to probably find four things on there that I'm not doing.
15: No, it's conversations. It's things you need to do.
16: Conversations I'm not having. I don't know. Maybe. Who knows?
15: Is there some sort of guilt that just comes out of nowhere?
16: No, it's not that. It's just, you know, I'm sure that I'm lax in a lot of areas, and I'm going to find out how many coming up.
14: Well, you know, number three is about a conversation about putting up your Funko Pop dolls.
15: That could be.
16: I don't believe that's getting in there.
15: You haven't been able to put them up yet, right?
16: No, they're not up yet.
15: Oh, do you want them up?
16: I would say eventually, yeah.
15: We'll break that down. News update and the Robin Trifecta coming up.
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25: 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Beltrami County Board of Meat today, as part of its consent agenda, will approve licenses for foster care facilities in the county. They'll also reappoint Bruce Hasbargen as the county highway engineer. They're also expected to enter an agreement with Northern Township on a highway project. The county is redoing Birchmont Beach Road, while Northern Township is also installing sanitary sewer along that road. The township project could cause delays into the county's project, which could impact time-sensitive funding to the county. The agreement expected to be signed today would be a hold harmless agreement to protect the county if funding is withheld if delays are incurred. Park Rapids, Monaga, and Nevis Fire Departments are sending resources to fight the Flanders Fire in Crow Wing County. Firefighting efforts are ongoing as well near Mission, north of Crosby, and northeast of Bemidji. Meanwhile, a 48-year-old man named Daniel Christian Pettit from Orr was arrested for allegedly shooting at a firebomber, as reported by the St. Louis County Sheriff's Office. He was taken into custody at his home in Portage Township Sunday night. Faces charges including reckless discharge of a firearm, second-degree assault, and felony criminal damage to property. These stories and more, MinnesotaDailyNews.com.
20: A freeze warning begins at 1 a.m. tomorrow morning and remains in effect until 9 a.m. tomorrow. Lows level off around 31 tonight under partly cloudy skies with a slight chance of rain showers, winds out of the west, 5 to 10 miles per hour. And that's your forecast. I'm weatherology meteorologist Paul Trombley. Get the latest weather updates online at MinnesotaDailyWeather.com.
0: Right now, it's 43 degrees.
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14: Through a startup that Mark Cuban owns, and basically you can click through to his site through the Trump RX site. Mm-hmm. I'm very excited about it because, you know, Mark Cuban stands to make a lot of money off of that, and hopefully they can pass along those, they can pass along a lot of savings to the consumer. So it's a win for everybody, okay? Good thing. And you were wondering who is going to start lashing out at Mark Cuban for this. Well, the cows on The View. They are the ones who did it.
16: Yes. How predictable.
14: Yeah, golly. And here we go.
1: Okay.
3: First of all, you lie down with dogs, you wake up with fleas. All right, you come to life. And you know, I like Mark Cuban. I've always liked him, but this is a mistake. And once Trump puts his name on prescriptions, we're all going to die. Okay?
1: Yeah.
15: So you can't work with Trump at all.
14: Nope.
15: For the betterment of everyone.
16: No.
14: No.
15: You can't do it.
14: No. Not allowed to.
15: That's insanity.
16: Of course it is. Yes.
15: Not that we're surprised.
16: And for coming from Joy Behar, who probably takes 87 meds a day.
14: Right.
15: Oh, my gosh. Another story out there. May have seen this. The founder of Feeding Our Future, that scam in Minnesota?
16: Oh, gosh.
15: Amy Bach? She's looking at a long time in prison.
14: Yeah.
15: Yeah. You see what she said?
14: She's wanting to name names, right?
15: Oh, yeah. Basically, and I'm paraphrasing, but I got somebody else she'd probably be more interested in than me. That'd be Ilhan Omar. She knew about all this.
16: Uh-oh.
15: Yeah.
16: So somebody did something.
15: Mm-hmm. Yeah. Mm-hmm. Yeah, she knew about the $250 million COVID meal fraud.
16: It is amazing the arrogance, though, to think that you're just going to indefinitely get away with this stuff.
14: Who's going to go after her?
16: Well, you're right. You would have if Mamala would have been elected.
15: Yeah.
16: There wouldn't have been anything going on. Same old, same old.
15: It's still amazing. Nothing has ever come out about marrying your brother.
14: I know. That is the craziest part of the whole thing. Like, did she marry the brother for immigration fraud or not? Seems like that would be pretty easy to figure out.
15: 100%. This was from years ago.
16: Oh, yeah.
15: From the Star Tribune. I mean, it seemed like they had the goods. I don't know.
16: Gutfeld on Fox is the only one that kind of keeps it alive.
15: I mean, we'll mention it. Like,
16: yeah, he mocks it quite a bit, but outside of that, no,
15: yeah.
16: Nobody does anything. Will they do anything with this, though? Seriously.
15: Well, then if it was a marriage, did they get divorced?
16: Yes.
14: Well,
16: I'd heard they did, yeah.
15: Well, she got divorced from the real husband.
14: Yeah.
16: Which was her husband or her brother.
15: No.
16: I don't know.
15: There's two marriages before the current one.
16: Well, she's with some dude now, right?
15: Yeah, he was the consultant.
14: Yeah.
15: They're still married.
16: So she can't. She's married to her brother and
15: no,
16: the consultant.
15: We don't know. The brother, did the marriage happen? It seemed like they had the proof that it did happen, but I would guess that somehow that's not still on.
14: No, it's not.
16: Man, you need a scorecard to keep track of all that.
14: Well, yeah, I mean, her life is like a novelty country song.
16: It is. Yes.
15: Yeah, I can forward her this piece that I saw, Five Conversations Every Couple Needs to Have a Stronger Marriage, whether it's your brother or not.
16: Well, different rules if it's your brother.
15: No, I haven't seen that. I saw it on X. It was from the Epic Times. And I said, I can bring this up if you want. David's like, yeah, this would be good.
14: Let's do it.
15: Scott, you didn't. Would you rather just
16: No, I'd just go ahead. I'll find out how many things I'm guilty of not doing, but go ahead.
15: No, it's conversations.
16: I know, but the conversation is about what?
15: You seem very receptive to the whole thing.
16: Well, let's go. Let's do it. I want to do it.
15: It starts by saying communication is the mortar that holds a relationship together.
16: I agree with that.
15: Just like building a building without mortar, a marriage without communication slowly crumbles.
16: I believe it. Yes.
15: Yes. So it goes into this. Five conversations. One, the relationship itself you should talk about. Meaning you intentionally ask the other person their perception of the marriage, of the relationship.
16: Oh, okay.
15: Like, do you feel loved? Do you feel respected, supported, connected?
16: Yeah, I get that.
15: Yep. All those things. That's absolutely always a good thing, because if there's something amiss, then you can tackle it before it, you know, gets out of control.
16: It's hard to talk about some of these things. I agree with you, though. Yeah.
15: Well, not all of it's easy.
16: No, it's not.
15: You talk about parenting philosophy.
16: I don't have to worry about that anymore.
15: Even with adult kids. It's like, well, how are we going to treat this situation?
16: That is true. There are some things that come up from time to time, yes.
15: Yeah.
16: Yeah.
15: And then it could be grandkids. How are we going to do this or that or whatever?
16: Oh, you lock them out of the house.
15: Well, you may want to, but your spouse may not.
16: No, we're kidding. We love our grandkids.
15: Well, and that could also go to pets.
16: Yeah.
15: Oh, boy.
16: Well, no, I mean, she likes my cats. It took her a while.
15: Yeah.
16: She likes them.
15: But you don't like the dog mixing up with the cats.
16: Well, it depends on the dog. If some dogs go after the cats, then I can't have that. You know, cats were there first.
15: Yeah.
16: So, I mean, you know, but I love all animals, so yeah.
15: Yeah. Got it.
16: I'm good with it.
15: Then you talk about goals, dreams, and plans.
16: Yes, I do that a lot.
15: Yeah?
16: Yeah.
15: What is a dream of yours?
16: I mean, I'm kind of living the dream.
15: This is it?
16: Well, I don't know. I mean, I like this job. I mean, I like you guys. I like coming to work. I enjoy it.
15: Nothing beyond that?
16: Well, I mean, there's a lot of things I like, but I like to travel more. I like to be able to do a lot of things.
15: What's the first place you'd go if you could?
16: Where haven't I been? I've been to a lot of places. I don't know. I haven't thought that far ahead.
15: Okay.
16: I'll leave it wide open.
15: David, I'm guessing you could answer that like that. Place you'd like to go.
14: Where would I like to go?
15: Yeah.
14: Not really. I don't really have much interest in travel.
15: Montana, Southern Oregon.
16: That's funny. I thought Montana Arizona. Right away. I thought Montana right away. That's the first thing I thought.
15: There's a bunch.
16: I don't know why, because there's nobody there.
15: Well, not so much that. There's just places I want to see.
16: Yeah. The Dutton Ranch, for instance.
15: No. Okay. That doesn't exist, Scott. That's on TV.
16: There's a real house there, though.
15: Yeah. And then it says you talk about finances and logistics.
16: Yeah.
15: Boy, oh boy, you're wincing as I'm giving this.
16: Well, no, finances is a tough one.
15: To talk about?
16: You got to be able to talk about it, though.
15: You have to
16: be honest about it, yes.
15: Oh, yeah. And then they say challenges and fears. You got to have some vulnerability.
16: I have no fears at all. None.
15: Oh, my gosh. Mm-hmm. Yeah. Oh, it was an interesting piece. I mean, nobody has all the answers.
16: No. No, I mean, it's all opinion, but those are pretty good opinions.
15: Yeah, I would say so. Yeah. I mean, Casey, he was an expert on this. I know
16: on
15: he's
16: marriage?
15: Ready. I'm joking. I think he's ready. Here we go.
4: Are you ready?
5: One, two,
4: it's the three most important news stories of the day.
5: I hit the trifecta.
4: Well, at least according to Scott Robbins. It's the trifecta on the Markley, Van Camp, and Robbins Show.
15: I don't think Casey really wants to talk anything about marriage. Nope. I didn't think so.
16: He's married to a nut.
15: Scott Robbins' top five stories, or top three stories. We do it every day at this time. And yes, this is your host.
6: I'm Casey Kasem.
15: Of course.
16: I'm sorry, Casey. I don't mean to talk about her like that, but I'm sure you agree with me at this stage.
6: Yes.
16: So I was going to say, yeah.
6: I'm ready.
16: But two if I were you.
6: Three.
16: She took your body to France. I had to bring it back.
14: Yeah. Number three.
7: What am I doing?
16: I don't know.
14: Number three, Trader Joe's new gummy worms. There's an unexpected side effect.
16: Well, these things are very popular, I guess. They're the sweet and sour gummy worms sold at Trader Joe's. But they contain 14 grams of fiber. A lot of people don't know that when they pick it up. Per 8 pieces, by the way. That's a single serving. To put that into perspective, that amount is roughly half of the recommended daily value. So you can imagine some of the problems that may be happening by people who are downing these things. One guy wrote, I want to write you guys and warn you while sitting atop the porcelain throne. These are fantastic little treats, but they will cause you a level of clonic despair, which you have not yet experienced if you consume each of these little buggers all at once. I ate the whole bag. I was high. I didn't realize how much fiber was in these things. It's been 3 days straight for me. I would not recommend casually bringing these to the movies because it would be very easy to mindlessly eat the whole bag and accidentally consume enough fiber for the next 2.5 business days. So they're saying these things are great, but be careful when you're eating them.
6: Yummy, yummy, yummy. Yowza, yowza, yowza.
15: Very much so.
6: Now, on with the countdown.
16: Like, don't give them to your kids either, okay?
15: Scott Robbins' trifecta top three of the day after number...
6: Two.
14: Number two, a bunch of cocaine found in Kim Kardashian's underwear.
16: Yeah, this is weird. A Polish truck driver was sent to the slammer for smuggling over $8 million worth of cocaine in a shipment of underwear and clothing from Kim Kardashian's Skims brand. Jacob Jan Kronkel, 40, sentenced to 13 years and 6 months in prison for stashing a slew of drugs inside his truck that had 28 pallets of underwear, Kim Kardashian's brand of Skims. Perfect for smuggling coke, apparently. He was stopped by the border officers there. And he arrived, by the way, he arrived on a ferry with his truck full of the celebrity shapewear. And they had the x-ray machine there, and they had the dog sniffing around, and sure enough, there it was.
5: And they were nervous.
16: Yeah, inside Kim Kardashian's underwear. Cocaine sold separately, by the way.
5: And the countdown continues.
15: Scott Robbins, trifecta, top three of the day.
5: And finally, one.
14: Number one, a tragic sports story.
16: Gosh, this guy, I felt bad for him. Oakland, Sacramento Athletics pitcher, JT Ginn, was on the brink of making history last night. Moment fell from his grasp, though. He took a no-hitter into the ninth inning, hoping to become the first pitcher to throw one himself since Blake Snell did it for the Giants back in 24, and the first to complete one since three Chicago Cubs pitchers did it combined, which those don't really count in my mind.
15: Mm-hmm.
16: The Angels were able to break up the no-no in the bottom of the ninth inning when a guy named Adam Frazier hit a single. Then Zach Nieto came to the plate and hit a walk-off home run. They lost the game 2-1.
14: Damn!
16: Afterwards, Jim was just kind of like, it happens, you know. These type of things happen. I mean, it sucks because I really thought I had my good stuff tonight. But to lose, not only lose the no-hitter, but also lose the game.
14: Yeah.
16: At the same time.
15: Wow. You can't take him out either.
16: No. Heck no. Guy's throwing a no-hitter, you can't take him
15: Even out. After the first hit, you don't go get him.
16: No, you wouldn't think.
15: You got to let him finish that. No. Oh, it's too bad.
5: And there you have it.
15: Yeah. Dang. Scott Robbins, trifecta, top three of the day.
16: Man.
15: Well done, Scotty.
16: Wow.
15: A lot of sad stories you brought to the table.
16: Yeah, well, the gummy worm story was more important. I felt like I was doing the world a favor.
15: News updated, then we're on to the news coming up.
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26: A freeze warning begins at 1 a.m. tomorrow morning and remains in effect until 9 a.m. tomorrow. Lows level off around 31 tonight under partly cloudy skies with a slight chance of rain showers. Winds out of the west, 5 to 10 miles per hour. And that's your forecast. I'm weatherology meteorologist Paul Frombly. Get the latest weather updates online at MinnesotaDailyWeather.com. Right now, it's 43 degrees.
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15: The Markley Van Camp and Robin Show. 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
15: News update, David Van Camp.
14: President Trump endorsing Ken Paxton in the Republican primary in the state of Texas over, well, what had been lobbied to him from a lot of people in the Senate was to stick with John Cornyn, the incumbent. And according to Punch Bowl News, after this news broke that he was going with Ken Paxton, a lot of the usual

0: Voter ID.
1: Get it done. Just get it done.
0: No one's talked about it more than me, says Jante.
1: Well, quit yapping and get it done.
0: But we can't.
1: I want results.
0: I know. Yeah, it just seems like the effort was not quite there. Yeah.
1: Nope.
0: I don't think we're alone in that thought.
1: I don't get it either. Overwhelmingly, it's positive. I mean, with the voting population. Yeah, they want it done.
0: Yes. So at least with the talking filibuster, you could give that a shot.
2: Yeah. Well, we don't have time.
0: Yes, you do.
2: Yeah. They got dog parades to worry about, man.
0: I know. You're going to bring that up
1: the
0: every time, and I can't blame you.
1: Really sticks in the craw of Mr. Van Camp.
2: Well, yeah, it's like you're utter failures, and it's like, well, here comes Jim Justice. Nothing against Jim Justice or Baby Dog. That's his dog's name. But I don't really want a dog parade going on when you should be focusing on actually doing things that the people want.
0: But it's like you have a construction project that needs to be completed by a date, and you're like, well, we want to take the day off so we can have team building exercises. Yeah. No, get that out of here.
2: We're going to do trust
1: softball
2: balls.
1: Games, some darts.
0: All right, we got to get to Nimrod.
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0: All right. Nimrod's in the News. We go to San Dimas, California. Sheriff deputies there investigating a burglary in the neighborhood where they say they uncovered a hidden camera placed across the victim's home. Like, this is curious. It's been concealed in the bushes. And it was connected to a portable hotspot, an external battery pack. Well, a week earlier, sheriff's officials say a landscaper in the neighborhood also uncovered a hidden device in hedges. It discovered a cell phone connected to a power bank and wrapped in green camouflage tape. Basically, they are pretty sure the thieves are using devices to scout homes before committing the burglary.
1: Oh, okay.
0: That much effort, could you do something maybe that doesn't break the law? And that's Nimrod.
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0: All right, warmer weather's finally here, which means cookouts, ball games, maybe a little time on the water, basically all the good stuff. 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
8: A freeze warning begins at 1 a.m. tomorrow morning and remains in effect until 9 a.m. tomorrow. Lows level off around 31 tonight under partly cloudy skies with a slight chance of rain showers. Winds out of the west, 5 to 10 miles per hour. And that's your forecast. I'm weatherology meteorologist Paul Frombly. Get the latest weather updates online at MinnesotaDailyWeather.com. Right now, it's 43 degrees.
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10: Fox News, I'm Tom Graham. Police say two teenagers who opened fire on a Southern California mosque were radicalized online. Fox's Matt Finn is in San Diego.
11: A growing memorial today at San Diego's largest mosque as investigators try to determine exactly why two teenagers shot and killed

0: three people in an ambush that's being investigated as a hate crime.
1: Now, two teens taking their own lives following Monday's shooting. President Trump is still holding off on additional strikes on Iran, saying a deal to end the war is close. Fox's Aisha Hosni.
2: More than 80 days now since this conflict began, the president reportedly is meeting with his top national security advisor. That's per Axios, as Democrats slam him for how long this conflict has gone out without regime change.
1: The Senate advancing legislation that seeks to force the president to withdraw from Iran. 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
15: A freeze warning begins at 1 a.m. tomorrow morning and remains in effect until 9 a.m. tomorrow. Lows dip down to about 31 tonight under partly cloudy skies. Winds out of the west, 5 to 10 miles per hour. Tomorrow, daytime highs approaching 62. That's your forecast. I'm weatherology meteorologist Paul Trombley. Get the latest weather updates online at minnesotadailyweather.com. Currently, it's 43 degrees.
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17: Well, we have a really important transmission with massive, yes, incredible breaking news concerning the assassination of Charlie Kirk and more today. This is going to be earth-shaking information, not just what broke yesterday that was bombshell. The grandfather and other family members of Tyler Robinson saying, no, we don't think he did it. And the ballistics don't match, and we think it's a cover-up and a setup, when we're told they all say he did it, that he all confessed. And now I've learned seven family members have gone on record about this. Elizabeth Lane, investigative journalist, lives in Utah, who's been in studio with us. She will break all this new information in the fourth hour today. But first, the big elephant in the room. Israel is now openly announcing it wants a greater Israel, the greater Levant, Lebanon, you name it. Now the Israeli national news is saying that the government wants to hit Turkey. I mean, this is crazy town. John Bounds filed a report. Here it is. Supposedly low IQ to explain that the Israeli intelligence assessment, even though the IDF disagreed, by the way.
6: Israeli politician, leader, Naftali Bennett, explaining Israel's next step. Here's where they're going next. Watch.
19: A new Turkish threat is emerging. I want to be very clear. Turkey and Qatar have gained influence in Syria, are seeking influence elsewhere and everywhere throughout the region. And from here, I warn, Turkey is the new Iran. Erdogan is sophisticated, dangerous, and he seeks to encircle Israel. We can't close our eyes again.
6: He's sophisticated and dangerous. It's hardly an endorsement of Erdogan, the Turkish leader, hardly an endorsement of him to say, when Bennett says he's dangerous, what he really means is he's sovereign. We can't tell him what to do. We don't fully control him. We can influence him, and it's clear that Israel and Turkey did have some kind of relationship in the overthrow of Bashar al-Assad in Syria last year, just to guess. But the real problem with Turkey is that it can't be controlled. So it is therefore a threat to Israel. And again, not attacking Israel. That's true.
20: Immediate, full, and unconditional withdrawal from all occupied Lebanese territories. Sustainable calm requires the full implementation of Security Council Resolution 1701 and unwavering respect for Lebanon's sovereignty and territorial integrity along the blue line.
17: Israel is not just controlling our foreign policy. They're trying to get full control of the media, even more control of domestic policy to ensure on their flank their takeover of the Middle East and to make sure we join them in this. So this is the new world war being set up. We were supposed to pivot to deal with China. Nope, sorry. Israel says China can do whatever it wants. You work for us. It's a big deal. And if you talk about it, well, you're just anti-Jewish. What? Tucker is absolutely right. This is how big empires operate, and Israel is acting like an empire because it controls, to a great extent, the United States. They've got polls in Israel. The majority of Israelis want a greater Israel. They want half of Lebanon. They want large pieces of the rest of the Middle East. And if they think they can go take it, well, then, you know, that's up to them. But we should not pay for it, and we shouldn't die for it. And so Tucker Carlson recently came out and said that Turkey and Lebanon are next. That's because not just Netanyahu's party, but the other major parties, the other two conservative parties, they make up the majority together, they're openly giving speeches. I played them a few weeks ago here, saying yes. They're even trying to start selling advanced real estate speculative contracts on once it's taken over, who will get first dibs on it. And so they're carpet bombing Christians in Lebanon, 30 plus thousand homes destroyed. And when you tune into the Christian, you know, Zionist channels that are the dominant channels on cable, there's not a damn word about this, except Huckabee got asked about it a month ago by Tucker, saying, so according to your interpretation of Genesis, Israel can have the whole Middle East. And he said, yes, just take it all. You want to see the clip again?
6: It is entirely fair for me with respect to ask, what land are you talking about? Because I just read Genesis 15, as I have many times. Mm-hmm. And that land, I think it says, from the Nile to the Euphrates, which is, once again, basically the entire Middle East. So God gave that land to his people, the Jews, or he didn't. you're saying he did. What does that mean? Does Israel have the right to that land? Because you're appealing to Genesis.
0: Yeah.
6: You're saying that's the original deed.
0: It would be fine if they took it all.
21: Okay. So you go take it all then. And that, I've seen Netanyahu's deputy and the leaders of the other parties say on Fox News, Turkey is the new enemy after we take down Iran. Well, it's got the biggest conventional military in NATO. And they just worked with Turkey, Israel did a year and a half ago, right before Trump got in, to take down Assad and put Al-Qaeda in. So it's just, it's a disgusting mess. It's a black hole. It's totally insane.

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Live from the Infowars.com studios, it's Alex Jones.

ourselves in for this Tuesday, April 21st, 2026 transmission. Elizabeth Lane is a very well-known, respected investigative journalist. She lives in Utah. She's been investigating for 7 months since Charlie Kirk was killed. And she has breaking absolute proof that basically Tyler Robinson's entire family, parents, grandparents, everybody, says he's totally innocent. This is a cover-up. And I can show you the news articles and the clips. They're currently saying it, that they all think he did it. But they say the official story is not true. Some of the family members got recorded. She ended up getting the recordings. I'll leave it at that. And now she's been talking to folks, and she's going to reveal exclusive information in the fourth hour today. Robert Barnes on the Iran war, on the economy, on Trump having the lowest approval rating in his history, 32 points now, down from 33 just last week. And can Trump be salvaged? This is just a disaster. Certainly not happy about it. That is all coming up in the second hour. Victor Boot, geopolitical expert and Russian military expert, elected official in Russia, exclusively joining us in the third hour. But the big headline is this the end of InfoWars? The Onion is fraudulently claiming they took over InfoWars again after being caught trying to pull off the same hoax in November of 2024. Tune in now for the truth. Plus, Iran war plunges Trump's approval rating to all-time low, 32 points. Tune in to Shuttle Live feed now. Now, before I hit all that, let's talk about InfoWars. I've been on the air since April 15th, 1994. So just five, 6 days ago was the 32nd anniversary of being on air. I got the URL InfoWars.com in 1997 when the Austin deputy fire chief that was a listener and a big John Birch Society guy, I was friends with him and his wife, had dinner with him a lot, had him on the show. He kind of was an unofficial producer. He was still on the fire department, then retired right after that. Great guy, Dick Freeland, Air Force Intelligence, before he was a firefighter. He said, you need to call yourself InfoWar. Well, I went and looked at the register, and InfoWar.com was taken by some security company, but InfoWars.com was available. And he showed me how to register it, launched the website, a basic website, showed me how to post just basic articles, links to them. So I'd post three or four articles each day before my show started, and we were off the races. Wikipedia falsely says it was started in 99. That's just not true. But just a little factoid there. So, the term InfoWar or InfoWars was not really popular in the public. People didn't know what that meant. Vic Freeland had been in Air Force Intelligence, so he did. And we now popularize the term. It's used everywhere now. And in 2015, 16, 17, I wasn't really keeping score, but the mainstream media and the CIA did, and the Rockefeller Foundation, the documents are public, recognized that I was the most popular English-speaking program, multimedia, audio, video, text, in the world for 3 years. We're still in the top five. And I just had my head down fighting the globalists, didn't really pay attention to the billions of views we're having a month on Facebook and YouTube, and just blowing it away with top ratings across the country on talk radio. But we're talking, you know, the top 10 on Alexa in places like the UK. Just wrecking it. In some African countries, number one. It was bizarre. It was popular. And so they came after me with lawfare and demonization and attacks. Starting in 2017. And the globalists came to me in off-record meetings and said, we're going to sue you into oblivion. It's going to start in a few months unless you come work for us. And I said, no. And so we've held them off, despite the deplatforming, the lawsuits, the dirty tricks, the attacks, the targeting of my family, their $1.5 billion judgments. Then the Democrat Party, CIA, DOJ, declassified, ran the lawsuits, funded the lawsuits, all of it. They couldn't get the federal judges to engage in their criminal activities, trying to take it away. And so it got kicked back into state court. And the judge that ran the show trials 3 years ago, Judge Gloria Gamble, the Texas show trial, over a year ago, she put a Texas receiver in to come in and start selling it off. He
committed suicide a month after. I later learned from people that know him over his wife leaving him. Don't even, never met the guy. I'm sad. I'm not glad he's dead. That was really weird. Then they put in a new guy about 9-10 months ago. I only met him once. He didn't really talk. Came here to the office.

0: said, "Oh yeah, we're going to do an auction. We're going to follow the law. You know, we're going to put it up for auction. So you know, people that support you can get it, or whoever you know can get it. It's going to be open and fair." And we said, "They're not going to let you do that. The plaintiffs aren't." And then we noticed a few months ago, they said, "Well, we're no longer going to pay the satellite bill, the internet bill, things like that." And then starting about a month ago, they began to not pay the bills, even though there's money to operate. Not a ton of extra, but it's there. And so I looked at the tea leaves, as you know, in the last month, and I said, looks like April 30th, because they're going to stop paying the rent then, and it's due May 1st, and the satellite bill... They've already let us go a month over not paying. They said, "We're turning you off." So I said, "Well, essentially then, if my satellite's turned off my radio stations, if I go off the air for a few days, they'll get rid of the show." That is a hard line that we're not giving up. We're not abandoning ship. That's a sunk ship. So I said, "We will May 1st launch the Alex Jones Network and convert over." Well, it looks like I nailed it again, because it was about 1 p.m. yesterday, and the crew walks in and hands me a New York Times article while I'm taking calls. And I rarely read articles while callers are talking. I mean, I listen to you. That's why I had to go back to the caller and say, "What was it you were saying?" Because I sped read the 8-page article. I can speed read pretty fast, about a minute. And then I got the caller off and then announced what was happening. Because it's held up on Texas appeal, and because the Third Court of Appeals has signaled they're going to overturn the Texas judgment, because it was so ridiculous. I'm not going to get into all the stuff that happened, but just the judge said, "I don't care if the Texas cap is at 2 million. I'm busting it to 47 million. And I'm finding him civilly liable for abuse of elders 2 weeks after the jury trial on the show trial, where she already found me guilty, was over." She said, "I don't care if the Supreme Court doesn't like this, I'm doing it." Well, it's against the law to then say you're guilty of something or liable for something 2 weeks after a jury's already come in and just tagged that on. But that's how she thought she'd bust the caps. So I was in the appeals court hearings a year ago when they looked at their lawyers and said, "You can't do that." And their lawyer laughed at them and said, "Doesn't matter, we have the Connecticut judgment," sort of laughing like a witch. And the 3-judge panel, Democrats, went, "Hearing's over." And they've kept a stay on for almost a year, which is unprecedented. It doesn't let them shut us down. So you're not supposed to shut us down when there's a Texas stay and there's a federal court stay. Lopez kicked it out of his court 8 months ago because they asked for that, but he kept a stay on. And they are hopping pissed, okay? And we've read rulings by the Third Court of Appeals on other First Amendment issues that literally quote our briefings and cases we filed. My lawyer saw it, looked at it, and said, "My God, this is literally lifted from our filings." So they're going our way. And if they don't, definitely the Texas Supreme Court. Because the judge thumbed her nose at them when she did that. She said, "I don't care, I'm doing it." She literally said that. And we have that in the transcript in our filings as well. Imagine the judge is reading this. I mean, this is just bonker town. So, The Onion, Ben Collins, the MSNBC equivalent of Brian Stelter when he was the censorship czar, they would announce who was bad. They went on CNN and would say who to censor and who to deplatform, starting with me. He was the counterpart of that at MSNBC and worked for Rachel Maddow, who's, we got a clip of her celebrating yesterday, attacking me. I'll get to that in a moment. And they said, "InfoWars is ours. We now have it. We're in control of the studio and control the building, control the websites." None of that's true. There's not even been a fake auction they got caught in that the judge said looked like it was illegal and overturned almost 2 years ago. Remember that? Federal judge. This time, they just say, "Oh, we talked to the receiver and we read the filing. He's open to leasing it or selling it to them, but he'd have to have a bunch of hearings. We can appeal it." So they just announce that they own it. And you see the headlines everywhere saying that. Complete, absolute horse manure. And so I dealt with that yesterday, went through it all. They're already selling InfoWars merch on their website, on The Onion, which is, they're totally liable. Open and shut court cases right there. Violations of all sorts of stuff. They're just maniacs. Absolute maniacs. But I am forced to shut down because the satellites, they told us turn off midnight next Thursday. And we've got to go to our 400 plus stations and cable stations. We have a video feed too. We have to have that. It's like $18,000 a month. So that's all set up, the Alex Jones Network, ready to go, ready to do the, you know, all of it so we don't miss a beat. And they could turn us off before then because a bunch of bills haven't been paid for a month. They already turned off 3 weeks ago the 7 or 8 InfoWars phones we use to stream in the field and, you know, do reports. So everybody's, our reporters and stuff, are using their own personal phones. I always use mine anyways. So stuff's already turning off. So I don't know if we'll make it the 9 days until next Thursday night at midnight. But that'll be our last show. We'll go late into the night. All that, because that's happened. But we'll be in this no man's land where obviously we're going to go fight them in court, block them, the rest of it, because they say in all these new interviews and the ones they did 18 months ago, 17 months ago, when they failed last time and lied about having control and did the fake auction they got caught in, the judge fired everybody that was involved, including the U.S. trustee from the Justice Department who was running it. They are saying that, no, Alex Jones is a liar, so we're going to copy his lies and make money for the Sandy Hook families, Democrat Party fundraising machine, raise $300 million off my name. It's just bizarre. We're going to put out disinfo in his name. They've hired a comedian that sounds like me and looks a little bit like me. They've already put out promo videos saying, we're the new InfoWars, the guy that looks a little bit like me with a bald head and talks like me with a deep, gravelly voice. And they say we're doing this to hurt him and hurt his brand, to literally wear my skin. You can't do that. I mean, it's just, but see, they're backed by Michael Bloomberg and unlimited funding, so they've been told, do this. It's basically a kamikaze attack. And so we will continue on. We will fight them. But the reason the receiver won't sell it to them is he knows it's going to be overturned on appeal, and then they have triple damages for all of that. So instead, he says he's going to, if the court approves it, lease it to them for 6 months. So they took that, you know, the name and all that, they took that and ran with it and said, no, it's ours. We control it. So I'm going to go out to break with a little montage of them a year and a half ago saying they had it, which they didn't, and dovetailing with what they're now saying. Here it is.
1: Yeah. At first, explain why you wanted to buy this site, what you plan to do with it.
2: Yeah, so we thought it would be the funniest joke of all time, basically, when we heard about it. And I think that's borne out, frankly. So InfoWars is a clearinghouse for lies and nonsense in a bad way. Like, the garbage that they've put out over the last two decades has really hurt a lot of people.
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4: That is right. The Onion buys Alex Jones's InfoWars in a bankruptcy auction. It sounded like a headline you would read in a satirical newspaper, but this is no joke.
5: The Onion plans to turn InfoWars into a parody, mocking the kind of disinformation that Alex Jones amplified.
2: We do lies and garbage in a different way. We have a lot more fun with it than they do. We're very excited to take it over and, you know, create a new, better path for this website.
1: Overnight, the judge in charge of this put a hold on your purchase, raising questions about the process, raising questions about transparency in the bidding process. What do you make of that? Are you confident this is still going to go through?
2: Yeah, look, we won the bid. We own InfoWars, and we are very excited about
1: that. But is it true that you didn't have the highest bid?
2: We did have the highest bid when you take into account the family's concessions here. They made a concerted effort to make this the best and highest bid for everybody involved. So we're very excited to take that over. And look, it's Alex Jones. If he just handled this graciously and moved away, that would be the funniest part of this whole situation.
6: This news breaks.
2: Yeah.
6: And it's an enormous deal. Everyone's covering it. And then...
0: this is yesterday.
6: It doesn't happen.
2: Yeah.
6: So the answer I'm here to find out is, like, what the f*** did happen?
2: Yeah.
6: And also, in the process of that, what happened to you?
2: Medicine.
6: Antidepressants.
2: That's what happened to me. So we've come to an agreement with the receiver that we get to take over this asset pretty much immediately. In a couple of days.
6: Wow.
2: Yeah.
6: Wait, so just to be clear then, the actual big exclusive announcement here is that The Onion has finally acquired InfoWars.
2: Yes, we have. We've taken over the InfoWars studio and the IP and the website and all that stuff. Yeah.
0: So here I am sitting in InfoWars. There's been no court hearing. We can 100% appeal it, block it for 6 months if we want, win it. And they're just saying the lie again. This is what they do. This is the Democrats. This is the left-hand path. This is who they are. Wait till what I show you when we come back. Stay with us and share the live feeds now. We have it all. 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
14: A freeze warning begins at 1 a.m. tomorrow morning and remains in effect until 9 a.m. tomorrow. Lows dip down to about 31 tonight under partly cloudy skies. Winds out of the west, 5 to 10 miles per hour. Tomorrow, daytime highs approaching 62. That's your forecast. I'm weatherology meteorologist Paul Trombley. Get the latest weather updates online at minnesotadailyweather.com. Currently, it's 43 degrees.
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0: future of InfoWars, which is great, because a URL, even if they get it, which they haven't got it, they're lying about, with this Bloomberg Democrat-backed, DOJ-backed operation, you're the InfoWar. Information warfare, telling the truth, countering lies, a war on for your mind. This will only make us bigger. There's a Roman saying that you have not been defeated until you tell yourself you've been defeated. Print the exact Latin parlance on it. I think the Romans said it better than I did. Guys, look that up. We'll come back with it later. Harrison read it yesterday perfectly on air during the war room. The Roman saying, you are not defeated until you believe you're defeated. Well, we don't just have hopium here. We're more influential than ever. That doesn't mean me. It means our guests, our hosts, the listeners, the activists. You are men and women in the arena. I salute you. So here's Rachel Maddow with her former MSNBC censorship expert colleague that now is over at The Onion with Bloomberg, a year and a half after they failed and got egg on their face, announcing that I'm finally getting my comeuppance for the bad things I did that I never did. The judges found me guilty before the show trials. Wouldn't let us put on evidence. Had a fake $1.5 billion judgment. And they always say, I won't pay them. I won't give them money. They have sucked out of the operation over $10 million during the bankruptcy. They've been paid that money. And they never even wanted to keep it. They used it to pay for private investigators, four different firms and international accounting firms to find the hidden money in my criminal activity and to sue my parents. And then all they found was that I told the exact truth. The New York Times would admit, turns out he had meager assets and wasn't hiding money. Hundreds of millions of dollars they claimed I had. At one point, I had $9 million in the bank because I was given a Bitcoin donation and I put it all back into the company because we needed it. It was perfect. In the next 3 years, it turned out that was the exact underage, around $3 million a year we needed. And remember when they had me on the stand in Connecticut, they said, what'd you do with that Bitcoin money? Which I could have kept, it was donated to me. And I said, I put it all in the company. We're going to check with the Justice Department. If you're lying, you're going to jail. You want to change your testimony? I said, no, I did that. They couldn't believe it because it doesn't matter. Money to me is just an engine, a funding system to fight tyranny. It's not what I'm going after. A nice car, nice house, medical care, nice travel. Great, that's all wonderful. I like a nice steak. But that's it. Accumulating things is not what I'm doing. I'm trying to fight tyranny and stand up for humanity. That's what invigorates me. That's what empowers me. So here she is celebrating. She's the one that on top of her regular pay was getting $89,000 per show during the COVID rollout to say, if you take the shot, you can't get COVID or spread COVID. All lies. Turns out it makes you get COVID more and makes you sick. She's the monster. She's the fraud. She has the imploded ratings. So here is Mr. Maddow.
1: In the vast, weird, really right-wing media universe in the United States of America, there's a special and unique place held by an outlet called InfoWars, and its manic host, Alex Jones. Alex Jones, for decades, has peddled Baroque conspiracy theories alongside a really scammy trade in survivalist merchandise and hilarious supplements that promise lots of things I cannot even say or describe on basic.
0: All right, let's stop right there. Oh, like methylene blue pushed by the HHS secretary. Oh, and bovine colostrum that everybody knows is awesome. Everything I sell is sold by Whole Foods, and we sell the highest quality of it. NAD isn't good, PQQ isn't good, CoQ10 isn't good, Irish Sea Moss isn't good, medical grade B12 isn't good. Why do you go to any grocery store and it just expands it? Everybody knows. You go to your medical doctor, they're putting you on it. Oh my gosh, so scammy. We can't, so bad, we can't even show you. Oh, then you just imagine, my goodness. Is it rhino horns or something? Is it baby powder like they caught the Chinese selling? No. No, it's not. It's incredible stuff that works that gets five-star ratings. So again, she just, all of its lies. Continue.
1: Things I cannot even say or describe on basic cable. InfoWars isn't just one more thing in the weird right-wing media world. For all its ridiculousness, InfoWars has left a real-world trail that is not just toxic. I would argue it is evil. Specifically when it comes to Alex Jones's signature conspiracy theory. that the 2012 massacre of school kids at Sandy Hook Elementary School in Newtown, Connecticut, didn't really happen, that it was a hoax, and the kids who were all killed there are, in fact, still alive, or they never existed in the first place.
0: Pause again. No, the first year or so, when I talked about it, I said it happened. It looked like there was an accomplice that was reported, a guy in the camo, that he got arrested, and they wanted to shut that down. But a bunch of professors and other people said it didn't happen. I interviewed a few people and hadn't talked about it for over 3 years when they sued me. But they say I made all my money off of it, I'm obsessed on it. Then they make $300 million in their charity off of me. That's the facts. Here it is.
1: Believably cruel. As Alex Jones repeated.
0: Show us the cruelty. Show me the evil supplements so bad that you can't show me. Show me the cruelty. Where's the clips? Oh, I'm going to show you later, Matt Al saying, if you take the shot, you can't get COVID and can't spread it. Total lie. She knew it was. See, we show you what they say. Continue.
1: Pushed that insanity on InfoWars. Some of his fans subjected the grieving families in Sandy Hook to years of online abuse and harassment and death threats. Years into it, in 2018, several Sandy Hook families sued Alex Jones for defamation. Juries found him liable. The families were ultimately awarded about $1.5 billion. But the families have never received a penny of that because Alex Jones declared bankruptcy.
0: Pause again. Look at the court records, at least $10 million. $10 million, because they had me audited by the IRS. They'd only gotten like 5 point something. And then they had me audited, and the IRS said, oh, my God, you overpaid 4.3 in the last 5 years and gave them that. And the IRS is like, this never happens. $10 million, lady, $10 million. You're a lying sack of filth. Back to her.
1: Bankruptcy judge ordered that all of InfoWars' assets, including intellectual property, the InfoWars brand itself, needed to be sold off to help Alex Jones satisfy those debts to the families. Well, you may remember about a year and a half ago.
0: Back it up. All lies. We offered them $75 million over 10 years, more than I ever made personally. But I said, but I said they're going to refuse it. And they refused that. So they've refused more money than I ever made personally in 30 years on air at the time. Again, to satisfy the debt. Continue.
1: Alex Jones declared bankruptcy after the verdict. A bankruptcy judge ordered that all of InfoWars' assets.
0: Declared bankruptcy before because I had no money, and they were saying I had all this money, and I would show them I had no money. More lies. Continue.
1: Self needed to be sold off to help Alex Jones satisfy those debts to the families. Well, you may remember about a year and a half ago, we learned that the surprise winner of an auction of InfoWars assets was the satirical news site The Onion. For which Alex Jones and InfoWars would, of course, be a delicious punchline. The Onion would turn InfoWars into a parody of itself.
0: Poses us.
1: Stop it from doing more harm.
0: Oh, yeah.
1: Start maybe repairing some of the harm that it's done. You might also remember, though, that almost as soon as The Onion got a hold of InfoWars, they lost it again. Alex Jones challenged the auction. It's been tied up in court ever since. But then today, a breakthrough. This is the front page of The Onion tonight. Look, The Onion, InfoWars. You can see the top story in the upper left there. At long last, InfoWars is ours. You see the InfoWars logo with the Onion for the O in Info on the upper right-hand side of the screen. The Onion today announced that pending final approval by a judge, they have reached an arrangement to actually truly take over.
0: Hit pause again. No, they didn't say pending a judge. They said, it's ours, we won. Let me show you the headlines. Here's ours. The Onion has fraudulently claimed again that it owns InfoWars. And that's right. That's accurate. All right, now, here's the headlines. The Onion relaunches InfoWars as a legal wrangling continues. So here's NBC News saying they have it. Now, here's Bloomberg that's actually financing the attacks. Actually gets right. The Onion aims to seize Alex Jones' InfoWars in lease deal. Aims. It hasn't happened, but they say they did. The Onion launches new effort to turn InfoWars into a parody website to discredit me, to put out disinfo in my name. Alex Jones disputes The Onion's announcement that it controls InfoWars. It's true. They don't yet. It's Newsweek. The Onion's bid for Alex Jones' InfoWars awaits Texas judge's approval. USA Today. That's accurate. They're asking for it. Alex Jones has shirtless meltdown as the Onion prepares to relaunch InfoWars. No, I made a joke about you can get my shirt, the website, but you don't get me. I'll make us bigger. The Onion signs new deal to take over InfoWars, New York Times. There was no deal signed. Satire website, The Onion, launches new bid to take over InfoWars. Yeah, it's a new bid. So that's it. Lies upon lies. Back to Rachel Maddow.
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0: holy protection. Pause again, back it up 5 seconds. So she wouldn't show you our scam products, T-shirts, ball caps, badass knives, silver coins. She wouldn't show you the scams we're doing, but, oh, here's the scams they're doing. And they want InfoWars.com to do this with a guy that sounds and looks like me to then, they say in the New York Times, to discredit me. Wow. Truly terroristic. Let's go back.
1: So pure O oxygen capsules? Mm-hmm. As well as an offer to, quote, learn to float. Discover the secret. This is all meant to do some practical good as well. Proceeds from the new Onion-run InfoWars will go in part towards starting to pay off Alex Jones's incredible debts to the families of Sandy Hook. Joining us now is my old friend, Ben Collins, CEO of The Onion. Ben, congratulations.
0: Yeah, old friend. He used to work for Maddow. Her old friend. This is MSNBC trying to take a show off the air that has more viewers than their old network. Continue.
1: Thank you so much for making time to be here tonight.
2: Oh, thank you, Rachel. It's quite a day.
1: What didn't I say about this that you want people to know, or did I say anything about it that I got wrong?
2: No, you got everything right. I do want people to remember that it was 9 days after the election, the 2014 election, where we saw the burning building known as the InfoWars auction and walked directly into it, knowing that likely no one else but Alex Jones is going to bid on that thing. And we won that auction, and then it was, you know, held up in court for reasons we still no one understands. And
0: The judge said it appeared to be criminal fraud, but he wasn't going to go that far. But he said this should be seen as criminal, and it's because he ordered a public auction for money, for cash, and then you guys behind the scenes, the day before the auction, canceled it and then gave it to you for fiat currency off of my future earnings. He goes, for reasons we don't know. Oh, you know full well. Continue.
2: Threatened by Alex Jones with the long arm of the Trump government, where he had a lot of friends. And, you know, thankfully, these families, my staff.
0: Pause again. 20 families, only 3 families sued me. And 2 of the families run the big foundations that raise money off my name, saying I'm harassing them, $300 million at least. But yeah, the DOJ was criminally investigating them on their own, Ed Martin, and then Todd Blanche, deputy head, killed it 6-7 months ago. And now Ed Martin's been removed from that position, and now Todd Blanche is the head of the DOJ, and Trump is using Sandy Hook to attack me and has endorsed this. Isn't that nice? Even though the Paul Weiss law firm is above this, also involved in the Epstein cover-up at the heart of it, and they did a $40 million settlement with Trump, but now Trump is with the Paul Weiss law firm celebrating this, saying, I deserve it. Just, I'm supposed to go, oh, that's wonderful, Trump. You've joined your old enemies to celebrate going after people that just criticize you being set up by Israel to go to this war, and we've been proven right. So just, again, I'm stopping and starting, because everything he says is a lie. Let's continue.
2: Saw it through, and we're about to take over this thing and do something really fun.
1: Can you tell us more about what your plans are for InfoWars? I mean, obviously you've got the InfoWars website, but what else do you get, and what should we expect you to do with it?
2: Yeah, you know, we'll get everything inside.
0: Let me pause
2: of that,
0: again. We'll back it up 10 seconds. Notice you just said we're about to take over. I have the clips. I'll play them. Clip after clip of him on other shows yesterday, podcasts, and news articles saying we have taken it over. We're in control. We're there. No, you're not. People are warning him, hey, Ben, you need to stop lying so obviously here. Oh, we're about to take it over like a year and a half ago, right? No, you're not. Now, the receiver can turn the internet off and kick us out of the building. That's happening. But you got a big fight on your hands and then a civil rights lawsuit after that, pal. Okay? Back to him.
1: Can you tell us more about what your plans are for InfoWars? I mean, obviously you've got the InfoWars website, but what else do you get, and what should we expect you to do with it?
2: Yeah, you know, we'll get everything inside of that way too vast studio in Austin, Texas, where I think we also get like a rowing machine or something. There's something in the inventory list that's a little ridiculous, but we're excited to find out what's actually in there. Most importantly, though, we get to, you know, take over this name and look, you know, Rachel, the way people get their information now has changed. They get it from people who think, who tell you that you're like one NMO away from solving world hunger or something. That's not actually true, but no one has really made fun of these people professionally yet.
0: And all right, I'm pausing in. Not once have they shown a clip of me saying something. Not once have they shown proof of the bad products. Not once. Did I ever say take an enema and save world hunger? What is this? The way to get around disinfo is to say you're a comedian. That's what they're doing. No, he's a propagandist at MSNBC who ran the censorship operation against America. Of the elections, everything. This is a spook, folks. Guaranteed. Continue.
2: Special comedian Tim Heidecker to take over this thing. And we look forward to infesting your social media feeds with caricatures and grotesqueries of the very people who have ruined our media ecosystem over the last 10 years.
1: I have to ask, just because I've been obsessed with it for so long, are you getting all the supplements?
2: I think that's still up in the air. The first time around, we definitely were, and we were going to boil it all down into one big pill. now we're not so sure, but we will be selling supplement adjacent stuff. Maybe water that cures everything, or I believe that we're selling omega-3 fish oil from exclusively conservative fish. That's a big important thing for us.
1: Ben Collins, CEO of The Onion, now at least one of the masters of the InfoWars universe. Ben, congratulations. You have definitely bit off more than you can chew. There's nobody I would rather see do it than you. Thank you so much for being here, my friend. Good luck.
0: Yeah, one of our former producers. Okay. Oh, yeah, we do sell the highest grade omega-3 fish oil, which heart doctors tell people to take. Yeah, we're such kooks. At long last, InfoWars is ours, and it haven't even had a court hearing. But it's like magical thinking by these people. And it goes on and on and on. But notice they say, oh, do we get the supplements? No. The receiver hasn't let us buy a new product for 8 months. So basically, InfoWarsStore.com had no product to sell. We shut the site down today. You can't order stuff at the InfoWars store. It's still up. Everybody's going to get their orders. They ship out in a few days. We're shut down in like 9 days. Site's over, folks, for now. If it comes back, some miracle, fine. But you'll get all your orders. It's all there. TheAlexShowStore.com isn't owned by me. It's in Arkansas. That's where you go to get the products. That's where you go to get the supplements and the evil fish oil that they're making jokes about. Oh, my God. Omega-3. Nobody needs that. Man, fish oil's poison. These people are crazy. What you need is a COVID shot. What you need is an experimental gene therapy mRNA, which erases your immune system in their own studies and triples your chances of getting other viruses. So everybody's sick during the summer now. And Matt all lying and saying, if you take the shot, you're protected. You can't get COVID. You can't spread it. She was paid $89,000 every time she said it on record by Pfizer. That's the one selling poison. That's the ones, oh, I'm selling fish oil. Oh, and krill oil. Oh, I'm a bad man. I apologize for selling fish oil. No, I don't. It's excellent. I sell fish oil. She sells poison COVID shots and blood clots and cancer and infertility and death and miscarriage. Yeah, viewers demand apology from MSNBC Rachel Maddow for previous COVID vaccine comments. She needs to be indicted for the conspiracy against humanity along with Fauci and the rest of them. So here's Maddow actually saying it. I don't just tell you she said it like she does about me. I show you it. Here it is.
1: And I know this sounds like an incremental piece of news, but sit on this for a second enough to absorb what this means. Right? What this means is that we can get there with vaccines. We can end this thing. It means that instead of the vaccine being able, instead of the virus being able to hop from person to person to person to person, spreading and spreading, sickening some of them, but not all of them. And the ones that it doesn't sicken don't know they have it. And then they give it to even more people because they didn't recognize they were, right? Instead of the virus being able to hop from person to person to person, potentially mutating and becoming more virulent and drug resistant along the way, now we know that the vaccines work well enough that the virus stops with every vaccinated person. A vaccinated person gets exposed to the virus does not infect them, the virus cannot then use that person to go anywhere else. It cannot use a vaccinated person as a host to go get more people. That means the vaccines will get us to the end of this.
0: So they lock you down in their own documents for psychological warfare and fear, derange the children, put poison masks on them, lower their oxygen intake, and say, don't worry, take these shots that they admit is the biggest genetic disaster in modern history. And the military were going around shooting people with rubber bullets who came outside their house. The left loved that. Arrest illegal aliens and child molesters. Oh, they're evil. And that's what she's selling. That's what she's pushing. Now we're going to start the next hour. I'm actually going to play some COVID clips at the start, the first five. We're just going to play the CDC head, Carol Baker, clip 12, saying the white people are evil. We need to kill them all because then we'll take the shots. We'll play clip 12 when we come back. And we'll play Tucker talking about it, clip 18, the death caused by the shots. And then we'll play Bob Moran on the mass injection and death. I want to start the next hour. Just remember what these people are up to coming up the start of the next hour. And then I'm going to go to Robert Barnes and more straight ahead. But briefly, I'm funded by you, the viewers and listeners. And the AlexJonesStore.com is not owned by me. It owns and runs the Alex Jones Network. 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I got the beef tallow, too, just super high quality for cooking. It's all there. We do surveys of listeners. What do you want? We sell you what you want. Go out and find

0: Blast shirt. Look at this. Look at this. Info Warriors never say die. That's on the back. And InfoWars on the front. 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
15: A freeze warning begins at 1 a.m. tomorrow morning and remains in effect until 9 a.m. tomorrow. Lows dip down to about 31 tonight under partly cloudy skies. Winds out of the west, 5 to 10 miles per hour. Tomorrow, daytime highs approaching 62. That's your forecast. I'm weatherology meteorologist Paul Trombley. Get the latest weather updates online at MinnesotaDailyWeather.com. Currently, it's 43 degrees.
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17: Fox News, I'm Tom Rigotti. Kentucky Republican Congressman Thomas Massie loses the primary to former Navy SEAL Ed Gallrine, who President Trump endorsed. During his concession speech, Massie joked about Gallrine's support for Israel.
18: I would have come out sooner, but I had to call my opponent and concede, and it took a while to find Ed Gallrine in Tel Aviv.
17: And this is the most expensive primary election in history, with $32 million spent in total. A controversial Democratic congresswoman is

0: under scrutiny over various allegations of fraud. Here's Fox's Mike Tobin.
1: The House Oversight Committee wants the House Ethics Panel to look at financial disclosures from Minnesota Congresswoman Ilhan Omar that show dramatic fluctuations in the value of her estate.
0: Omar is also being investigated for immigration fraud amid accusations that she married her brother, which she denies. 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
13: A freeze warning begins at 1 a.m. tomorrow morning and remains in effect until 9 a.m. tomorrow. Lows dip down to about 31 tonight under partly cloudy skies. Winds out of the west, 5 to 10 miles per hour. Tomorrow, daytime highs approaching 62. That's your forecast. I'm weatherology meteorologist Paul Trombley. Get the latest weather updates online at minnesotadailyweather.com. Currently, it's 42 degrees.
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15: Well, I said it yesterday, and I got picked up in headlines all over the world. The Bloomberg Democrat Party-backed Onion attempt to hijack this operation, just like they did a year and a half ago, that failed through fraud, is like atomic nuclear testing in the Pacific Ocean in the famous fiction films of Godzilla, Awakening Godzilla, and the left and the globalists are Tokyo. I am just energized by this, and I've now talked to my lawyers and others, cut and dry. The Onion's already selling InfoWars products. There's no judge ruling, no agreement. It's all lies like last time. It's like Oprah Winfrey's secret. They just think if they say that pigs fly and the moon's made out of cheese, it makes it so. So I'm trying to get Barnes on for a week about the Iran war, Trump, the flip-flopping. There's even more since then. The midterm numbers, Trump at 32 points. Can we salvage Trump? What's all his inside baseball? He's got even better sources than I do, and I got him right inside the White House. But now that he's here, because he was a lawyer and advisor of mine, and what he predicted came true, one of the smartest historians I know, not just a lawyer, I want to get his take on this because, as you know, 6 months ago, Todd Blanche, deputy AG at the time, now head of the DOJ, attorney general, killed Ed Martin's weaponization investigation into the cut and dry DOJ, CIA declassified running lawfare against me. And there were six letters in investigations that went out, not just the one everybody heard about. But they also killed the auto pen when they had that chief of staff come and spill his guts, open and shut, and dozens of other things. That's why there's no indictments for hundreds of billions the Department of Energy shoveled out in the weeks when Biden was leaving, and the hundreds of billions at the EPA and throwing gold bars over the Titanic. Remember all that? And Elon being run out. That was all Todd Blanche. And there's no doubt that Todd Blanche is out there saying there is no Epstein, it's all over. This has destroyed Trump in the polls. Iran's taken it even further. I have breaking Charlie Kirk information in the fourth hour that is exclusive. Not just the one recording came out yesterday, but more. Seven members of the family saying none of it's true, he didn't do it, it's a setup. Well, they tell you the whole family says he did it. Elizabeth Lane joins us. And again, everybody said it was a cover-up up front. The tranny said they would kill him. I said it could be, but we got to have evidence. I wasn't covering up everybody's instinct that it was Israel or whatever, or the Trump admin, because he had Trump's ear, which he told me, good job fighting the Iran war back during Midnight Hammer. He called me and said, keep pushing that and keep exposing Epstein. Call me twice on those subjects. I was like, well, okay, thanks. You're having a big effect. But now we have the smoking gun. We'll get into that with Robert Barnes' little prelude, little foreshadowing of that, and so much more with the also popular podcaster. Just type in Robert Barnes on X or anywhere else. One of the top podcasts out there. Does his own, also on Viva Fry. So, Barnes, I don't want to spend too much time on this, but I always know you follow everything. We didn't talk before you came on. I talked to you briefly during the one-minute break. So you cool to cover this first? Said absolutely. But I don't understand the psychology when they got caught running a fake auction. The judge basically said, well, I'm not going to say it's criminal, but it looks criminal. Firing the U.S. trustee, firing people when they did this a few years ago. Now they're back doing it again. And we call the receiver, we call everybody, and it's not even an agreement. It's not even done. They said, we'll listen to that idea. Yeah, we'll look at it. A judge hasn't approved it. They're out announcing they own this place, and they're selling merchandise. When they did that a few years ago, it knocked down sales 70%+ because people thought they owned it. So that way, it's to shut us down. And they say in all these articles and podcasts, we've got a guy that talks like him, looks like him, which they do. Doesn't really look like me, but he's bald-headed. We're going to misrepresent and tell huge lies to discredit Jones. So this is a new level. When they censor you, they don't just censor you. They then steal your identity. But this is a new level in this. Give us your analysis and what you think we should do.
12: Yeah, I mean, I thought their claims didn't make a lot of sense because if, in fact, there had been a legitimate legal sale of the what is effectively just the URL, just the internet address, it's not the content of anything substantively. It's not the because you've given that away all these years. You never asserted copyright over anything that you produced. So that is not owned distinctly by InfoWars. Anybody can produce or replicate that anywhere. So they don't own that. They can't own that. They don't own the physical studio. They can't own your likeness despite their efforts to try to steal your identity off of X, steal your identity into perpetuity, steal your identity to pretend to be you with an AI version of you. And those AI ops are, they're all over the place. With somebody pretending to be somebody they're not, you can kind of tell if you pay close attention, but they're getting better and better. But so all of those were legally denied, and for them to come out and claim they already own the web domain and the brand name, which was always dubious to begin with, didn't make any sense. Because that's got to be judicially ratified, and they had previously attempted but failed to get any judicial ratification. I think what it does represent is the complete collapse of The Onion. The Onion was a great parody satire site. I remember, you know, being introduced to it from Madison, Wisconsin, where it started when I went to law school there in Madtown. And it used to be funny. It used to be good. And then it became ideological. And
15: well, then it got bought 3 years ago with Bloomberg funding by the MSNBC censorship czar, Ben Collins.
12: Exactly. I mean, this is all Bloomberg's obsession. This is further affirmation that Bloomberg and his gun control freaks and the other lawfare nuts were behind this this attack on your free speech and their efforts. But it tells you where they're going, right? Just as the efforts to censor you off Instagram and Facebook and X and YouTube and everywhere else was a sign of where they were going towards the president and towards the rest of us. They want to, they're going to use AI to try to usurp our identities, to try to pretend to be us, to have a new level
15: of fake
12: news. Remember
15: in their June 14th thing 2 years ago, they said the 13th Amendment doesn't apply to Alex Jones. We own his name and likeness. And of course, Elon had to come in and block that, not to even defend me, but to defend everybody.
12: And for those that don't remember, that's the 13th Amendment is what banned slavery and involuntary servitude and indentured servants. So they were trying to say that they could make someone their personal slave because, don't worry, it's their AI version. It's a fake version of them, even though they're operating under that person's name, that person's identity, that person's physical address, that person's internet address, that person's social media accounts. Well, I mean, it would be a blue check.
15: By the way,
12: when
15: I told Patrick Bing David that like 4 months ago in Miami, he usually believes me. He goes, that's not true. His crew was so good. See if you can do it. As Bloomberg had a post of the filing, because I was in the court when they said it. And it said, the 13th Amendment does not apply to Alex Jones. He's a special case. We will own his name, likeness, and we will use, exactly. I mean, this is like insane.
12: Not only that, they could get an injunction to prevent you from speaking on your own behalf in your own name. That's where they were going. That they had the exclusive right to your identity. Take all this law that has developed about celebrities that, you know, even their estates, like people like Elvis and others, Michael Jackson and others, they get to control their use even after death.
15: And let's be clear, though, they do 360 agreements. That's why Prince had to be, say, the artist formerly Prince. I never did that.
12: Exactly. And but their goal was to get that right to exclude, effectively completely censor you under the guise of enforcing their trademark law, because they would effectively own your identity, own your image, own your social media. So if you tried to counteract that by sharing your actual viewpoints and from your own self, they would get a legal injunction to preclude it and prohibit it under the guise that it's a trademark brand injunction. So, I mean, that's how nuts it was that, you know, they're trying to misapply this law. And with the new emerging technology that allows them to create fake images of people in a very a way that will fool most people, this is becoming increasingly dangerous. And the constitutional amendment that prohibits that is the 13th Amendment. All forms of indentured servitude are precluded. You cannot force somebody to speak on a certain behalf. You cannot steal their identity.
15: And you see it as senior judge when they got on the stand and they defended that filing. He was just like, normally doesn't make any faces. He was like, what? He was like, what? I mean, yeah, there it is.
12: It would have been one of the most precarious precedents ever set. It's the ability of the government to not only censor you, but create a fake version of you and get buy-in from the authentic viewpoints. I mean, at times, you would think we got a simulated version of President Trump at the moment. You know, I mean, that's how that can go. These sort of fake versions could convert somebody's audience into thinking they're getting an honest opinion from that individual they've come to trust, not realizing that isn't their opinion.
15: And here's
12: at
15: an
12: all.
15: Example. Let's say you're a famous music star, opera singer. You die. You give your wife your estate. She gets in debt, and they grab it, and then now they have an avatar of you forever. Like, you can go to Vegas for years and have a 3D thing of Elvis dancing.
12: Oh, exactly. I mean, and you can imagine other things, too. Have you saying things that are illegal? Having you say things that can get you individually into difficulty?
15: Well, that's it. Once they take over your identity, which they're saying they're doing, they're going to say things they say in the New York Times in my name to discredit me. They're admitting that. Steal my identity to misrepresent me.
12: Correct. To contaminate the audience, to breach the bridges of trust and confidence that have been built up over long periods of time, to allow the public to be miseducated about key facts and issues by being misdirected and misguided by this fake version of you that they don't know is a fake version of you that you can't contest because they've literally, they own you. I mean, that's what that was. That was a 13th Amendment claim of ownership, except it was even worse because if somebody physically owned you, you could always try to resist. How do you resist the AI fake version of you? They don't know it's you, that's not you. So it was a new form of public ownership.
15: Because that's the key. Like in Body Snatchers, they put the pod down to you. You die. The new one grows. The Body Snatcher has to get rid of the real thing. The counterfeit has to get rid of the real thing.
12: That's exactly right. I mean, it really is, the movie where you take the glasses off and you realize they're aliens. Their goal was to take away the glasses so that you wouldn't know that was an alien version of Alex Jones talking to you, speaking to you, misleading you, misdirecting you. You can imagine the psyops.
15: Law Firm, top Democrat, the top, involved in the Epstein cover-up. Trump did a $40 million settlement with them. They're the ones that came up with this. Who are they?
12: Well, I mean, you're talking about one of the most, Wall Street, deep state connected firms. You look into these firms, you'll find big overlaps between the military industrial complex, big Wall Street hedge funds invested in foreign investments like in the UAE and the Saudi Arabia, the Arab royals and the European royals. Indeed, you dig in and you'll find one long list that overlaps heavily with the Epstein list. That's who these people are. In fact, you can look it up. There are people connected to Paul Weiss that are on the Epstein list, so that are in the Epstein files.
15: The Paul Weiss law firm came out in the news at Harvard and MIT covered up the Epstein cases.
12: Correct. Exactly. That's who these people are. These are the Epstein files folks getting to try to control your public image and the public's access to your public viewpoint.
15: Which tells them, I'm not trying to brag, why are they so scared of my image? Why are they obsessed for a decade?
12: This all started with they thought that you were inconsequential or on the margins until you boosted President Trump from 3% in the primary polls to leading in the primaries. So that it's all started that's when all of a sudden they realized you had far more consequence than they anticipated and understood. And thus their objectives with World War III, their objectives with global economic collapse, their objectives with global pandemics, two of the three we've witnessed some version of in the last 10 years, became at risk that people would be red-pilled and white-pilled away from the reality of what they were trying to create. And from that point, beginning the summer of 2016, they realized they had to take you out. They thought if they took you out, they took the movement out. And that became the goal and the objective, to censor you. They created a caricature version of you on TV shows like Homeland. There are people, you even met some of these people who really believed some of the nonsense that was in those things, that was in those shows. The goal was to discredit you, destroy your reputation, try to shame and censor the audience, and then literally censor you by removing you from using the lawsuits at what was people forget. It was the lawsuits that they used as their pretext to remove all your channels from YouTube, to remove all your Instagram and Facebook and Twitter access, to try to block you from, they were trying to block bank accounts from being able to process any payment in support of you, trying to block IPs from even being able to, for people to be able to access your sites online. They had, Jeff
15: Bezos.
12: What
15: are they going to do now that the understanding and awakening is proliferating? All these other hosts are just as big or bigger now. And now Elon's basically is awake. What are they going to do? And I noticed as soon as I really came out against Trump, 3 weeks ago, with 25th Amendment, suddenly all the leftist groups started attacking in. I believe he's made a deal to throw the midterms. He's not that stupid. The numbers show it. I believe he's made a deal with the deep state.
12: I think increasingly that what we're seeing is a Trump that is kind of like the simulated version they wanted to make of you. This is not the Trump we've known. This is not the Trump we've watched for 30 plus years. He clearly has, in my view, early onset frontal lobe dementia. And that's why you're seeing a guy who suddenly loses all empathy, increasingly apathetic, increasingly repetitive, has complete delusions of grandeur, has wishful thinking on a constant basis, thinks things that are true that are not, thinks things that are not true that are, is betraying his own base. And what it is they've sort of worm-tongued their way into a mentally deficient, mentally declining President Trump And what it is his form of mental decline doesn't show up principally in cognitive capacity like Joe Biden's did, or in memory loss like Reagan's did at the end of his term with early onset Alzheimer's, or like what, you know, Woodrow Wilson when his wife ran the White House the last 6 months. His is emotional and psychological. And so that's why President Trump was notorious. I mean, you know all the stories, Alex, for, you know, big temper, would help people out quietly, anonymously all the time. Now he's the guy who tells Marjorie Taylor Greene it's her fault if her son dies from a wrongful statements made by President Trump. Now we see a President Trump who shrugs his shoulders about American soldiers dying, shrugs his shoulders about Americans dying, shrugs his shoulders about gas prices going through the roof.
15: Well, and then 20 years ago, they said the Pentagon had a shot to cure PTSD, but really it's a viral shot that attacks areas of the brain with empathy to actually make you not care anymore. Quote, it would cure depression because you don't care anymore. Basically, it's a sociopath shot. How do we know they didn't put that in his drink? Because they have it to be delivered that way.
12: Well, they don't have to do it in the shot. They don't have to do it through his drink. They can do it through all the COVID booster shots he's been taking. So remember, this is a guy who's been bragging about how he's taken every single COVID booster shot. And who knows what else was in that shot. All we know is since he took that shot about 6 months ago, there has been an acceleration of a decline. You have from the Wall Street Journal confirming what I had already heard, but they confirmed it publicly. So now I can talk about it. The president of the United States was removed from the Situation Room, physically removed, during the pilot down episode in Iran because of how nuts he was. The Pentagon physically removed him from the room. As Larry Johnson, longtime former CIA analyst, he's been on your show, still has a wide range of good, strong sources. I know because he'll confirm stuff that I find directly, literally from the source. And that this past week, President Trump wanted to play around with preparing a nuclear weapons use against Iran. And General Kane said, no, we're not going to do that. I'm going to exercise my Article 92 powers to do it.
15: Let's just stop there and start over because we saw Trump in the last month say, listen to Levin tonight. Levin pushes dropping bombs like on Japan. The other surrogates push it. Israel starts pushing on their TV shows, drop nukes. So we don't even need to believe sources. We know that. Then we learned last week the head of the Air Force stormed out of a meeting when Trump was wanting them to prepare nuclear weapons. Let's explain that.
12: Exactly. I mean, what we 2 weeks ago, when we went into detail about the threat that the president was talking about using nuclear weapons, talking about ending their civilization, talking about a massive Nazi war-style war
15: ending
12: crime.
15: Ending them in one day. That's nukes.
12: Absolutely. I mean, we were all over the place. You know, Scott Jennings over at CNN, Mitch's bitch, said he didn't understand what hat I was wearing. Well, it's called a working man's hat. We've been having around for about 300 years. If you knew a little working class history, you knew that. But thank God that you went public, Tucker Carlson, others went public. It led J.D. Vance and others to step up and step in and stop him from doing that. But now he's back to wanting to do it again. And that's why you have the Pentagon is terrified of his mental state. They are increasingly do not want to execute and are considering not acting out Trump's orders in the coming days because they recognize he has lost it mentally. He makes up things that never happened. He claims things that did happen did not happen on a regular basis. That's why you have him on this morning. Talking to CNBC, saying he would have the Vietnam War was no big problem. He would have got it done in 30 days. He would have got Iraq War done. All of a sudden, all the wars were great. He's all for the wars. He just needed to be the one in charge of it because he would have won it in 30 days. This is delusional thinking. This is a sign of frontal lobe early onset dementia.
15: And let's be clear, 28 times he said the war is won. 10 times he said the strait was open. He says, Israel, I order you not to attack. Israel doubles attacks. They make a fool out of him. And then he turns around with the Truth Social saying, Israel doesn't tell me what to do.
12: Yeah, I mean, look at this last Friday. Look at all the seal clappers running around saying, look, we've got a peace deal. Iran has completely capitulated. The strait is completely open. None of that was true. Vance had got a deal.
15: They were like all over me.
12: Completely.
15: You're disproven. See, it worked. And I said, it'll break within hours, and it did. I said, Israel attacked Lebanon, they did. Because Israel
12: always does. It was Trump. I mean, I'll tell you what happened. Vance did have a deal. It looked a lot like the JCPOA, but who cares? Let's just get out of this thing at this point. And told Trump he had a deal, and Trump convinced himself it was a completely different deal. He convinced himself it was a capitulation deal when it wasn't. The deal was they would give up the enrichment for a period of time and they would reduce their current enriched materials to 20% or less. That was the end, and they would keep the Straits of Hormuz, and we would give them sanctions relief, and there would be complete cessation of hostilities, and we would codify this into a treaty before Congress and a proposal to the UN Security Council. The Vance tells Trump this. Trump begins to convince himself that they signed a capitulation deal instead. You know, he fantasizes this. He takes wishful thinking, positive thinking.
15: He said Friday, they've given up everything. And they're like, that's not true.
12: None of it was true. But he really believed it. That's why he was calling people up talking about it. That's why he's telling Maria on Sunday, oh, we already have the deal. We just have to finalize it. Vance is still in D.C. We're not even there.
15: How many times can he say the strait is open before the stock market doesn't listen?
12: I think part of it is motivated by the stock and equity in the oil markets, but part of it is his delusional thinking. They've been asking him, quit going to truth to talk about this. And he'll agree, he'll be, okay, I won't do it. And then he goes and does it again. They'll ask him, do not call up reporters and talk about
15: this. And he's posting videos and Slipknot videos.
12: And him as a Roman emperor? A Roman emperor? I mean, the guy is completely lost.
15: And don't forget Jesus.
12: Well, exactly. He's Jesus, but with ball behind him. He had the demon ball behind him in that Jesus image. So, he's literally losing it, and people started telling me this 3 months ago. We started talking about it offline several weeks ago. When it became clear this was happening, that's when we put out the warning, Paul Revere warning sign, and people better keep doing it, because he will use nuclear weapons. He will create a massive war crime. And if he does that, Iran will take out all the Gulf oil and infrastructure, and we're screwed for 10 years. We got a global depression, not a global recession. We got a total global reset.
15: By the way, Iran says they're getting ready if things don't work out to bring out their real weapons. Think that's a bluff?
12: Oh, no, not at all. I mean, not with Trump, nor on Iran. If Iran goes down, the whole world goes down. That's where their mindset is. So Vance has been doing everything possible to avoid this disaster, but President Trump keeps wanting to jump right off the cliff.
15: We'll be right back with Robert Barnes. Talk more about this. Stay with us. And Charlie Kirk, the new bombshell information. Stay with us.
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20: A freeze warning begins at 1 a.m. tomorrow morning and remains in effect until 9 a.m. tomorrow. Lows dip down to about 31 tonight under partly cloudy skies. Winds out of the west, 5 to 10 miles per hour. Tomorrow, daytime highs approaching 62. That's your forecast. I'm weatherology meteorologist Paul Trombley. Get the latest weather updates online at minnesotadailyweather.com. Currently, it's 42 degrees.
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14: You're listening to The Alex Jones Show. From the front lines of the information war, it's Alex Jones. Now, one of those sources has summoned the governor. Alex Jones says he knows how they plan to depopulate.
23: Alex, you sounded urgent.
24: There's an entire agenda afoot to force the population to undergo different type of medical treatments, namely vaccines. We're seeing a medical tyranny being set up, not just in the United States, but worldwide under the UN and the World Health Organization.
23: Who's behind all this?
24: The Bilderberg Group. They want a planetary dictatorship so they can carry out their forced depopulation agenda, and they want to do it through the medical system. And that's why vaccines are so important. We know that many of these vaccines turn out to have serious adverse reactions, that this is being done by design. They kill you slowly over time. That's why they're called soft kill. And I've got an insider I think you should really talk to, Dr. Rima Labo. But she doesn't live inside the United States because she's so concerned about all the police state developments that are taking place. But if you can get her to come up here and talk to you, she's a medical doctor, she's treated heads of states, and she really understands what's happening on the inside.
23: Dr. Labo, how are you?
25: I'm fine. Thank you, Governor.
23: Governor Jesse Ventura, thanks for coming. Now, you've left the United States of America.
25: Yes, sir, I have.
23: Why?
25: I do not feel safe living in the United
23: really?
25: States.
23: Really? Do you want to come in and sit down?
25: No, sir. I'd rather not.
23: You'd rather just be here so you can make a fast exit if you have
25: to. As soon as you and I finish,
23: you're out of
25: here. I'm leaving the country again. Why? Because in a very short time, not today, not tomorrow, but very soon, we'll be facing compulsory vaccination under the mistaken term of voluntary vaccination.
23: Are you talking to me now about the current swine flu?
25: I am.
23: Talking about. Now, what is it about these vaccinations? You think that they're bad?
25: Well, first of all, let's start with the fact that the World Health Organization has decided that we have 90% too many people. The World Health Organization has been working since 1974 on vaccines to create permanent sterility.
23: Doctor, the response is going to be, you're crazy. How can you say this stuff?
25: I show them the documentation.
23: Now, this is pretty shocking.
25: This process has already been ongoing. To make matters worse, we know that the vaccines that were illegally approved by the FDA contain a substance called squalene.
14: Squalene,
2: an organic compound used in vaccines to stimulate the immune system and increase the response.
25: If I inject you with squalene, your immune system will attack the squalene, but then it starts attacking all of the parts of your body. What does that look like when you meet a person to whom that is happening? It looks like Gulf War syndrome. It looks like every joint in the body swollen and intolerably painful and immobilized.
16: Again, she was told by insiders they were going to do it that way, give you a shot, erase your immune system, hit you with another weapon. I wanted to play that clip from 2009 just to show you we know what we're talking about. Back to Robert Barnes, constitutional lawyer, historian, former Trump lawyer, totally dialed into the inside. Let's go back and spend some time on this from your sources, because we know they're pushing nuclear war. Trump's been pushing it, total destruction of society, the mouthpieces of Israel saying use nukes, which would instantly turn the world totally against us and cause a world depression. It wouldn't make Iran give up. Totally crazy. Would turn us into instant war criminals. Get into the chairman of the Joint Chiefs, from your information, saying no to nukes. Why did they have the Air Force storm out? That was in mainstream media. What is going on, Robert Barnes?
12: So essentially, Trump is delusional and routinely imagines and fantasizes things that aren't happening, pretends that he can do things or we can do things that we can't do, pretends the Iran has agreed to things they never have agreed to, goes public with this, and that, you know, sabotages ongoing peace talks. That's why the peace talks haven't happened. He did the blockade, even though he was advised not to do the blockade, because the problem with the blockade is, one, most of the ships are going to get through because we have to stay so far away from the shore that we don't get hit by Iranian missiles or drones, either the ones from the air or the water. That means we don't have enough ships out there to have a meaningfully effective blockade. So most of the Iranian ships have been getting through the blockade. Then if we decide to stop one and we're able to stop one, then we got a second problem on our hands, which is China has made clear they will not accept that. And if it continues, they're going to start sending their subs and frigates out to meet us. And then we've got possibility of World War III. China has long been wanting to test out whether their
16: weapons. We're talking a Cuban Missile Crisis confrontation.
12: Exactly. On steroids. And we have a risk of a Cuban missile Cuban confrontation crisis as well. Russia continues to send its ships right through our blockade of Cuba. And so we've got an issue there too. So we've got the Ukraine using their drones to take out Russian refineries.
16: Last week didn't get much attention. The Russians, literally our ships try to block them, the Russians don't stop and our ships move. So they're not blinking.
12: Exactly.
16: They're not blinking.
12: No, not at all. And so everybody in the world is tired of Trump's insanity, and more people can see it than Trump's own base. Even though Trump's own base should be the first to be alert to it. Trump becoming unsympathetic, Trump becoming a warmonger, Trump becoming let's conquer the world, Trump saying Mark Levin is God's gift to humanity, Trump hanging out with Laura Luz.
16: The Strait of Hormuz, Trump Strait?
12: Yeah, exactly. Yeah, I mean, you saw, he's literally building a 50-foot gold statue to himself in the Trump library that is modeled after the North Korean dictator. I mean, this is not normal, folks. The reason why we're seeing a Trump that a lot of people think have betrayed him is because we're seeing just a different Trump. This is a mentally declined Trump who is being exploited by the Lord.
16: The first Trump put thousands of pieces of gold apparel and artwork. It's like so gaudy. It's like a joke. And the White House is literally just like gold everywhere.
12: He's becoming the caricature of himself. And it's because his mental capacity is rapidly degenerating and declining. That's why his empathy is no longer present. Apathy is increasingly present. His delusional thinking is off the charts. And the problem is that he thinks he can do things that he can't do. And that he thinks other things that he could do won't have blowback. That's why, he convinced himself that there wouldn't be any blowback from attacking Iran. Now he's convinced himself, like, take the use of nuclear weapons, aside from the moral horror.
16: Start over with your intel and what is admitted. Go back to the chairman of the Joint Chiefs saying no to nuclear weapons. Let's flesh that out. Give us more intel.
12: So over the last 2 weeks, first Trump was removed from the Situation Room during when the pilot went down. There's some talk that it was really a special op that went bad. But he was literally physically removed, the president of the United States, from the Situation Room and told not to be present when they made every critical military decision.
16: How did then that work? They're like, they admitted he was living there. So what did they say? How did they tell him get out?
12: They said, we need you out now. And he left. And he actually did leave. And so the concern is, what happens if he says, no, I'm not leaving? Or you see, he starts firing everybody in the room.
15: He also continues to leak information.
12: Correct. That's the thing. The Pentagon was so concerned about how his declining mental state. They started to figure this. I was told this 3 months ago, and that people close to the White House.
15: No, you started saying it on air 3 months ago.
12: Correct. That he was starting to lose it. That he would lose his temper at a drop of a. He would lose his temper over nothing. Trump's always had a quick fuse, but now he's losing his temper over nothing. Anybody that's been around somebody suffering early onset dementia would see the signs. And when I started talking about it, some people who have been around that said, here's what you're describing. And then I started using it as a predictive filter, and it became very explanatory. But the second time it really got bad was when he was in a situation room. He'd start screaming at everybody. He would start saying, hey, let's do this or this, things that were delusional to do. They're like, we can't get this done if you stay here, Mr. President. Please leave. And so he left. Then last weekend, he calls everybody in. After he tells everybody on Friday that we have a peace deal, he actually blows up the peace deal by announcing terms that were not agreed to, that antagonize Iran. Then he comes in, he goes, okay, well, let's hit him. He brings everybody in. He says, hey, let's practice using nukes. I want to practice using the nuclear codes. And General Kane says, no, we're not going to do that. We're not going to go down that path. That's why Kane's head is down when he's leaving the White House. He was like, oh, my God, this is getting off the charts insane. Because it's delusion. You know, Biden's cognitive limitations were less of a risk because it wasn't accompanied by delusions of grandeur and wishful thinking. That's what Trump is suffering from on a regular basis.
15: Yeah, Trump's really been the president. He's always in charge looking at everything. So if he's breaking down, he's still involved in everything. But with Biden, he was just milling around the whole time with a whole other shadow government, which was bad enough, but that's better than having a person with dementia in charge.
12: Exactly. Someone who really believes a bunch of things that are just not true. Thinks he can do things that are just not true. It's so, you know, he's now been told no twice in 2 weeks by his own general joint chiefs of staff, General Kane. That, I mean, that's a guy he handpicked. He said, no, you've got to stay out of this. That's twice. I had heard this, you know, these stories coming out ahead of time. Vice President Vance alternates between crying and laughing because of how insane it all is.
15: And let me just back you up. I talked to multiple individuals, formerly Army Special Operations, let's leave it at that, who called me this weekend. They said, you're dead on. He's out of his mind. And already at CENTCOM and at Army Special Operations in Florida, they're already going down even to mid-level people and saying, hey, get ready for a big problem. And again, the Democrats a year ago were like, don't follow his orders to round up illegals. That's all constitutional. We're like, hey, that's bull. That's the programming for the movie Civil War. They wanted their own coup, but it kind of foreshadowed it because now it's nuclear war. Now it's real.
12: Exactly. And so you've got big risk number one is nuclear war. Big risk number two is that he does try to bomb all the bridges and power plants. Iran will respond by taking out all the civilian infrastructure and oil and energy of the Middle East, potentially could take out the desalination plants, which means you'd have a massive refugee crisis because they can't survive without air conditioning in 125-degree heat in the Arab summer.
15: Not to mention a war crime.
12: And they can't survive without desalination plants.
15: Not to mention a war crime.
12: Oh, massive war crime. I mean, you got those problems. Like, if he uses, here's one of the biggest problems of using nuclear weapons. That if you look at where the air tear, you know, Professor Robert Pape has gone through great detail. Other Professor Postal from MIT, the same thing. All the nuclear in the air, all the radioactive air would go into the Arab Gulf. You'd have half a billion Muslims at major risk. I mean, you're talking about the refugee crisis of all refugee crises.
15: And now, as the war games predicted, Pakistan's threatening nuclear weapons.
12: Correct. Pakistan has said if nuclear weapons are used against Iran, they will use nuclear weapons themselves. And so you could have you got nuclear holocaust. So that's risk number one. Risk number two is you just try to take out all their infrastructure, and they take out all of our infrastructure, all the Gulf infrastructure. And all of a sudden, we have a global economic catastrophe on our hands. You're talking about a third of the oil and gas offline, potentially for years, not just weeks or months, but for years, because of how long it would take to get it back online. You're talking about a third of the world's fertilizer offline for years. You're talking about a third of the world's helium that goes into making semiconductor chips offline for years. That's an economic catastrophe. When people that have modeled it out said it would be a global depression for at least 2 years. Global
15: depression. So let me stop you there. Even if the war ended today, it's baked in that it kills the recovery, but it only gets worse. You mentioned this, and I'd love to show something we mentioned it. here he is today calling into a TV program, was it CNBC, saying, oh, I would end Vietnam in a few weeks because look what did Venezuela. Snatching a leader, making a behind-the-scenes deal with them to make a deal with us is totally different than Vietnam. We had up to 600,000 soldiers there, 15 years there, 10 years official, 7.3 million bombs dropped. You've hit Iran with 20,000 bombs. You know, again, it shows he doesn't have military understanding. To say that Iran or Vietnam is as easy as Venezuela is cuckoo for Cocoa Puffs. Here's the club.
3: And when it's over, and it will end, when it's over, you know, they want it to be over immediately, and I just looked at a little chart. World War One, 4 years and 3 months. World War Two, 6 years. Korean War, 3 years. Vietnam, 19 years. Iraq, 8 years. I'm 5 months, okay? 5 months. I would have won Vietnam very quickly. I would have, if I were president.
15: Back it up 10 seconds. Listen to the delusion, folks. He doesn't. No, Trump, we're not 2 months in yet, okay? We're 53 days in. That's not even 2 months, bro. Now he says we're 5 months in. I mean, play it again.
3: Vietnam, 19 years. Iraq, 8 years. I'm 5 months, okay? 5 months. I would have won Vietnam very quickly. I would have, if I were president, I would have won Iraq in the same amount of time that we won, because essentially we've won here, okay? I mean, people can play games. The Democrats can say, well, we should have done better, no matter what. If I did it in 1 week, they should have said, they'd say, we should have done better. Look at Venezuela. I took it over in 45 minutes. It was basically a 45-minute, by the way, a very strong military country. And we took it over in a day, but let's be nice. But we basically took it over in 45 minutes. We took it over during the attack in 45 minutes.
15: Let me inform Trump of something. Trump, the Germans paid off the French command, bought off about 85% of their generals, so only 10 or 15% of the French fought, and it still took the Nazis a month to kick out the people that fought and then kick out the British Expeditionary Force at Dunkirk. So actually study this for you, okay? Yes, no, the CIA and the Pentagon bought off the Venezuelans, the blockade worked, so they rolled over because they left the communist vice president in and made a deal with them to let their dictatorship continue. That was because they calculated that, yes, we could take them. That was a completely different enchilada because the communists were unpopular there. Not the case in Iran. You want to explain to the president, Bob?
12: Yeah, I mean, there's absolutely no comparison. And some of us warned the vice president directly that the great risk of Venezuela going the way it did, given what people were describing as President Trump's declining mental and emotional state, he lacks emotion. So you'll see him, he'll talk very articulately. That's not his problem. His problem is delusional thinking and lack of emotional self-control and declining empathy. He's convincing himself he's a Roman emperor. I mean, that's the mind. This is not something Trump ever even wanted.
15: Hitler had Iron Cross first class and second class. It was like an Audie Murphy hero. But he still lost the war because he ordered generals around. Trump has no understanding of saying he's the greatest general who's ever lived.
12: Oh, no doubt about that at all. I mean, when he is really convincing himself of the true delusions of grandeur, you convince yourself that these things are true that are just patently false. And it's a warning sign to everybody around him. Okay, he no longer has objective clarity, so he can't make good decision-making. He will not make good decisions. What we said 2 weeks ago is absolutely is the truth. Trump needs to be removed from decision-making authority. And you don't have to go like full 25th Amendment or the rest. You can just start to ignore him.
15: War powers, Congress using its power over the purse to declare war, it only fell by one vote. Isn't that a mechanism?
12: In fact, several members of the House, Republican members, Nancy Mace, Lauren Boebert, Congressman Davidson from Ohio, had agreed not to vote for immediate removal from Iran because they understood that Vance was about to get a deal. Vance did get that deal, but then Trump blew it up. So the next time it comes up for a vote in the House, they will say, get out of Iran now. And then if by June, Collins has said she'll be off, Murkowski says she'll be off, Curtis has said that he'll be off, so the Senate will also vote that we have to be out by May. So basically he's got 10 days to get this done until the House and the Senate say you have no authority to go forward. Now, under Article 92, the generals can ignore any illegal order. In order to use nuclear weapons would be an unlawful order. In order to attack civilian infrastructure like bridges, and electricity would be an unlawful order. Their legal obligation.
15: I agree. So why is Israel publicly pushing him to do it? I guess they just want to roll the dice and commit us to full war and then use the ensuing insanity for Trump to do a counter coup against the constabulary and then set up an Israeli-controlled dictatorship?
12: Well, the other people you have that are just crazy for other reasons. They're not crazy because they're in mental decline. They're in crazy because they are morally depraved and have an exaggerated understanding of their power.
15: Megalomania.
12: Is Israel and the UAE. For Bibi Netanyahu, if the war is not ongoing by October, he loses the election, goes to trial, spends the rest of his life in prison for corruption. So for him, his only chance to avoid prison for life is to have the war still ongoing by October.
15: Exactly.
12: For the Emiratis, they grew up playing Call of Duty games. These guys are crazy. They're delusional. Now you see Trump talking about bailing them out publicly, saying he'll provide whatever currency swap lines they want, any kind of economic return. That's because the UAE is deeply tied in to corrupting the entire Trump family. Don Jr., Eric Trump, Jared Kushner, Steve Witkoff, all have deals of different kinds with the Emiratis. And so they basically bought off the president of the United States. So
15: And then I want to bring up Melania. What is your intel? I just looked at the facts. He attacks me and a bunch of others 2 weeks ago, an hour after that happened. She comes out. He says he didn't know she was going to do it and says, I'm not with Epstein. I'm not part of this. She knows the London cover-up, all of it. That looked to me like Melinda Gates breaking with Bill Gates.
12: That's exactly what it was. I mean, because she completely blindsided the White House. They had no idea she was going to make that statement. They knew a statement was coming, but not the content of it. And then she completely rebuts the president. She says these victims should be granted full immunity and allowed to testify in front of Congress, which is not what the president wants, not what Lutnick wants, not what some other people in the current guy up for Fed chair, Warsh, he's in the Epstein files. So that's not what that guy wants. Remember, she was really close to him. Almost every other day you'd see a photo of her and Trump. Now you haven't seen any such image of that since that statement.
15: Over 2 weeks.
12: Think about it. Who would know better than anyone else whether the president is suffering a mental decline? It would be his wife. It would be Melania.
15: I'm told because by people very close that she, quote, detests him now.
12: Yeah, it's a combination of fear and concern for where the country is going. And the trigger, from what I heard, was the Easter event when you had Trump standing next to a guy in a bunny outfit in front of a bunch of kids and started ranting about war. That's when she realized he was just gone. He was just lost. He's like the king from Lord of the Rings with Wormtongue whispering in his ear, who's mentally declining and doing all these insane things that are against his core character. That's what Trump has become. This is not the Trump we know, but this is a different Trump because literally, mentally, it's a different Trump.
15: So what do we do?
12: And she's trying to warn everybody. I mean, that's what she's really doing, is she's trying to warn everybody in the most diplomatic way she can. And the General Kane is trying to warn people. The people that warned me to warn people were trying to warn people. So people just don't want to pay attention. They don't want to connect to the situation. It's really bad, and it's getting really, really worse. And they've just got to start to ignore the president is the bottom line.
15: Yeah, what do you make of all these white pillar influencers attacking all of us, delusional? Like you said, seal clapping last week every time he says we've won the war, and then the next day it isn't. I mean, what's wrong with these people?
12: It's people that are so personally invested in Trump, that have taken so many sacrifices for Trump, that they would rather believe the most insane version of events in favor of Trump than recognize that all of their capital that they've invested personally, professionally, and politically in Trump has turned sour.
15: Not saying, hey, we got some good out of them before. Grandpa's gone crazy. They just can't bring themselves to that. In fact, I got a bunch of text messages or stuff on X. They're like, you're following ideology over loyalty. Well, you better believe I am. I mean, I stand for something. When Trump's doing the right thing, I'm for him. Yeah, you bet. Loyalty to somebody that's not loyal to our mission? They don't even hear what they're saying.
12: Well, it's very much like remember what the first response to any public trauma is? It's denial. That's the most, because that's psychologically built in. So what we're seeing with a lot of these people that are attacking us right now, I understand why, I even empathize with them. They're people that are going through the denial stage of trauma, recognizing that grandpa has lost it, and that puts us all, I don't even judge Trump for it.
15: Then they'll start bargaining, then they'll go into grief.
12: Correct. That's exactly right. That's the stage you'll see core Trump supporters take. The ones that are the most attuned and they're the most committed to ideas, like yourself, like Tucker Carlson, like Marjorie Taylor Greene, like Thomas Massie, they'll come to terms with it much quicker and much easier. But for the people that went down there, and especially for people who had given up on American politics, had said, you know what, doesn't matter who I vote for, we get John McCain, they're all a bunch of liars and cheaters and thievers and deceivers, so I might as well give up. And then Trump finally convinces them, don't give up, get involved in the game, get invested. To see Trump turn sour is very bitter.
15: And that's another way of saying they're lightweights, they're not really politically savvy.
12: Right. Oh, yeah, correct. The eyes people are people that just want to believe, and their desire to want to believe Trump's what's
15: so how do you

0: five more. I want you to plug your show. We'll do it right now. We'll do it after a few final comments. But how do people find your great work?
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0: And they can find you on X. We'll put that back on screen. Just type in Robert Barnes. You can't miss it. Back in 2 minutes, a few more minutes with Barnes, and then Victor Boot. Stay with us.
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13: A freeze warning begins at 1 a.m. tomorrow morning and remains in effect until 9 a.m. tomorrow. Lows dip down to about 31 tonight under partly cloudy skies. Winds out of the west, 5 to 10 miles per hour. Tomorrow, daytime highs approaching 62. That's your forecast. I'm weatherology meteorologist Paul Trombley. Get the latest weather updates online at minnesotadailyweather.com. Currently, it's 42 degrees.
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16: Fox News, I'm Ted Linder. Primary night tonight in several states. In Kentucky, Ed Gallrine has won the Republican nomination for U.S. House in the 4th Congressional District, beating incumbent Thomas Massie. Told Fox's Hannity, Massie wasn't loyal to his constituents as long as he continued defying President Trump's agenda.
17: He stood against us, but he liked to just single out President Trump.

0: all that to say, it's a new day. These people deserve better, and I'm going to give it to them.
1: This is the most expensive primary election in history, with $32 million spent in total. And police now say two teenagers who opened fire in a Southern California mosque were radicalized online. Fox's Matt Finn.
2: A growing memorial today at San Diego's largest mosque as investigators try to determine exactly why two teenagers shot and killed three people in an ambush that's being investigated as a hate crime.
1: The two teens took their own lives after opening fire. 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
16: A freeze warning begins at 1 a.m. tomorrow morning and continues until 9 a.m. tomorrow. Mainly clear skies tonight with a low of 31. West winds around 5 miles per hour. Bright sunshine expected tomorrow. High temperatures reach up to 62. And that's your forecast. I'm weatherology meteorologist Paul Frombly. Get the latest weather updates online at MinnesotaDailyWeather.com. Currently, it's 39 degrees.
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0: I've known you guys for a long time, and now as soon as Spin gets on, he starts talking about Survivor, finalized. We're going to put that in as a sport for the next season, season 51. We're going to discuss. Bus, get on the bandwagon, will you please?
1: Yeah, I've been watching this season. I've watched every episode.
0: All right, well, we're down to five. Spinny, handicap for me. Who's going to win this bad boy? Joe, Jonathan, Rizzo, the underdog in my book, Tiff or Aubrey?
2: As he refers to himself, I think this man, Riz God, could win. I really do. But I think it seems like everyone wants to sit at the end with him, so maybe I'm wrong. I think it's going to be Aubrey. I think she has a good resume. I think she started late making big moves, which is good. She doesn't have the, like, 1,000 big moves thing. Yeah. And she's played so many times, man. It's like, I feel bad. Like, her and Sari playing so many times and never quite being able to make it happen. So I was hoping it was going to be one of those two.
0: I'm thinking it's Aubrey because she went mano a mano against Sari, right, who was going to go home last week, and she won. She convinced him that it had to be Sari because Sari, everybody loved her and got her out. So I think Aubrey's got the inside track. I don't want Rizzo to win. I don't like him. Don't like him at all.
2: Of course you don't. He's like your antithesis, Al.
0: That's exactly right. Don't like that. Thank you for that, Spin. Bust your thoughts. Who makes it to the end? Who wins this bad boy?
1: Yeah, I mean, as much as it pained probably everyone watching, we all knew that Devins and Sari had to get voted out last week.
0: Ooh. I love Devins. Oh.
1: Say I'm wrong, though, Spinny, because if those two are sitting by you at the end, they're winning. Devins and Sari were the best two players going in. Last week's episode for sure.
0: So. Isn't that the beauty and the terribleness of Survivor? The best players, when you get to about this point, everyone's realizing who's going to win, and they're voting them out. So you get a bunch of cast of losers. They just teamed up.
1: It's tough. I can see Aubrey, though. I could see Tiffany as well. She's just like challenge me.
0: That's a good one. See, the Tiffany thing is, she has to win out in my book. The very first time she's vulnerable, they'll get rid of her because of that.
1: Yeah, I agree.
0: She has to win the next two or she's gone, and that's too bad. Let me ask you this, because supposedly the fans, and no one asked me my opinion, are going to decide whether they do the fire thing to decide who's in third. Are you guys good with that? Do you like the fire-making challenge, or would you rather they just got rid of it?
2: I'm so pro-fire-making, Al.
0: Me too!
2: And it really makes that last challenge like one of the most important things of the whole season, which I think is cool. You know, as long as I don't have to see Joe win, I'll be fine. That man is my wife's favorite survivor, and we just like, I just can't stand that man. I hope he gets voted out.
1: He just doesn't do anything.
0: Yeah.
1: Well, he wouldn't challenge us. I'll give him that. But
0: all he talks about is how morally, correct he is.
2: I know.
0: Get out of here. Yeah,
2: it's like, enough with the holier-than-thou stuff, Joe. It's a game. Let's have fun. It's not a,
0: I think one of the funniest things is, like, one of the show, 3 weeks back, he's like, oh, and that guy, he just lied right to my face. It's Survivor for 2 mil. Get
1: it's
0: over
1: Survivor.
0: It.
1: Survivor.
2: Yeah. Yeah, what? It's like, I don't know. We should be lying to each other's faces and supporting good gameplay. That's what this game is about. 100%.
0: Now, too late for Wednesday to get something set up. But from now on, Survivor finale nights, Bus, Spinny, and Al, someplace at a fantastic bar, a place we can have a cigar, we'll watch it together. I didn't know you guys were these kind of fans. We'll start this, be like the Kentucky Derby. We'll just make it a day of it.
2: Ooh, you're all dressed up. Can I wear a big hat?
0: I don't need you. Got a crazy. Okay, now you're ruining it, Spin. God. Big hats. Okay, let's talk some other sports. I said this, and I'm not the only one, but this Spurs-OKC finale is going to be spectacular. Tell me that game last night, I'll start with you, Bus, wasn't one of the best basketball games we've seen in some time.
1: It definitely was. It was obviously the best game of the playoffs, for sure. Just back and forth the entire time, double OT at clutch offensive and defensive possessions in the fourth quarter and in the first overtime. And then, obviously, all of it is highlighted by Victor Wembanyama, 22 years old, put up 41 and 24 in his first Western Conference Finals game of his career. I mean, this is not normal for a 22-year-old to be doing, let alone someone in their prime. So All right. I'm just every time I watch this dude, I'm just amazed.
0: Talk him down, Spinny. He got a 41-24, sure, but he had an extra 10 minutes to do it.
2: Yeah, I mean, Victor's just insane, man. Seeing someone 7'5 pulling up from like 35 feet is like just. I saw this on social media last night. I thought it's so true. Like, it has to be what it was like when people started watching color television after black and white television. Like, that's what I compare Victor Wembanyama to. But a little bit of haterade coming out here. Mm-mm. It is fun to see our superstar perform better than the back-to-back MVP against Victor. So
0: you guys don't believe he deserved it, the back-to-back MVP?
1: I mean, it's tough to argue against it, right? I mean, best team, best player, 30 points a game once again. Absolutely efficient stats across the board. I mean, obviously, he was a clear candidate. I think it was a clear top three of SGA, Jokic, and Wemby. So I was kind of okay with any of those three winning, to be honest. But
0: okay.
2: Yeah, I mean, he deserves it, right? Best player, best team. It's just like, with, you know, without sounding too much like Joe, I just hate watching the way he plays basketball. I think it's awful. I think it's boring. I think it's foul baiting, and I think it's icky. And it's nice to see a little bit of him getting his comeuppance against a good defensive team with that. The Spurs have had OKC's number this year. They're the best matchup. They've shown it. They can really win.
0: Is the problem with it, Chet Holmgren? Because he's the one who's going to have young kid, got to go up against Victor. What was he, 2-for-7 or something like that? You need something more out of that big kid. Sorry, I know you're young.
1: 2-for-7, he played scared in my eyes. He just had zero aggression to his game whatsoever. He kind of is one of those guys that likes to talk. He definitely didn't walk the walk in that game. He definitely seemed scared of Wemby that entire game to me.
2: I mean, Alex Caruso guarded Wemby for a good number of that game. I don't know, man. That was crazy.
1: That I get that aspect just because, you know, he's lower center of gravity. He can push him around a little bit. But, like, they got to switch that up. Like, they just ran with that the whole time and just watched him put up 41 points. Just, like, that just it was clear that it wasn't working. And they never switched up their schemes at all. I just didn't really see many adjustments from the center in that game.
2: Well, and you're right about that, Boss, and the fact of, like, I'm good with some random Caruso minutes. He does a good job, and we've seen it over against multiple big guys over multiple years. I'm just with you. Like, I don't think 6'3 guarding 7'5 for 25 minutes is a thing that's going to consistently win you games.
1: Then you saw it at the end, too, right? Like one of those final post-ups, like, it was just the easy over-the-top pass, and he turned and just dunked on Chet. Like,
0: Is
2: Hartenstein the answer?
0: I like Hartenstein.
1: Maybe. He's at least thick, right? Like, he's a big body, and he can push him around a little bit.
0: Isn't that what you should do with Chet Holmgren, then? Let's just say Chet's not going to come around offensively. So Chet needs to be the foul machine in there, right? Get in Victor's head. Remember, you know, we got Victor thrown out of a game because we got in his head with the pushing him around and shoving around. Chet, you got five of them. Go out there and make some fouls.
1: Yeah, you got to be aggressive for sure. It is funny, though. I do say all this, but yet any time Chet and Wemby, or Chet was guarding Wemby, I should say, they instantly went to an ISO on one of the blocks for Victor. He wants that matchup every time. But also, I'd be remiss not to mention the rookie Dylan Harper. Oh, my gosh, guys. We're screwed in a couple of years because this guy is, 19, 20 years old and putting up 24, 11, and 6 with 7 steals. Last night, and he is a rookie. This is not normal.
0: Spinny, this is good news, bad news. I think Bus hit something. These two teams, I'm telling you, right on through the 2030 season, will be the best in our elite division. These guys are young and hungry. As long as you like watching great basketball like last night's game, that's fine, but your Timberwolves have no chance.
2: You know,
0: for 4 years.
2: We have a man by the name of Anthony Edwards that I think gives us a chance. You can call me a homer, you can call me crazy, but I really think we could beat these two teams. I mean,
0: not of the setup we've got now.
2: Yeah, I mean, I'd love Randle to be somebody else, and I think we need a couple upgrades at a couple positions. The DiVincenzo injury and not having a shooter to give it to off the double team of Ant is huge. But we competed with

0: little bit, right? Like, that was the biggest issue with Randle and Rudy, is that Randle is an average at-best shooter, and Rudy can't shoot at all. We just have no floor space, and there's nowhere to go for these guys to ride for the rim. So, like, if ideally, I think you try to flip those guys, you know, for more of a stretch five and just more complementary guards and wings that can play both on and off the ball.
1: So, yeah, you can't play Jaden, Rudy, and Julius all together in a playoff series. They're just not good enough shooters.
2: Fair enough. Hey, we're out of time. How does someone pick up Hard-Headed Sports? They want to listen to you guys drag on over and over again for hours on end with brilliance.
1: Spotify, yeah. Apple Podcasts, and YouTube. You can check us out there.
2: Appreciate you both. We guys get you back in here on Thursday. 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
2: Always a pleasure to have the guys on Hard-Headed Sports, Spinny and Fetty Bush. Get them wherever you get your podcasts. They're a lot of fun. What a game last night. That OKC Spurs challenge is going to be something I want to get to it. Do you believe OKC can now split that at home? Really, the pressure moved on them. Shea says it's up to him. He's got to play better. I think it's Chet, quite frankly. But anyway, that all being said, can they figure it out in time to at least split the series here before they head back to San Antonio? Wow. What a ball game. Double overtime. And yet all the excitement at each one of the endings of the final, you know, the fourth quarter and then the first overtime to just get you interested. It was so much fun. It is the Al Travis Show. A lot of good stuff coming up, including our good friend, Congressman Gil Gutnick. He's on the way next on the Al Travis Show.

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3: Fox News, I'm Ted Linder. Primary night tonight in several states. In Kentucky, Ed Gallerine has won the Republican nomination for U.S. House in the 4th Congressional District, beating incumbent Thomas Massie. Told Fox's Hannity, Massie wasn't loyal to his constituents as long as he continued defying President Trump's agenda.
4: He stood against us, but he liked to just single out President Trump. All that to say, it's a new day, these people deserve better, and I'm going to give it to them.
3: This is the most expensive primary election in history, with $32 million spent in total. And police now say two teenagers who opened fire in a Southern California mosque were radicalized online. Fox's Matt Finn.
5: A growing memorial today at San Diego's largest mosque as investigators try to determine exactly why two teenagers shot and killed three people in an ambush that's being investigated as a hate crime.
3: The two teens took their own lives after opening fire. 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
8: Here's the latest from MinnesotaDailyNews.com. Beltrami County Board will meet today as part of its consent agenda. Will approve licenses for foster care facilities in the county. We'll also reappoint Bruce Hasbargen as the county highway engineer. They're also expected to enter an agreement with Northern Township on a highway project. The county is redoing Birchmont Beach Road, while Northern Township is also installing sanitary sewer along that road. The township project could cause delays into the county's project, which could impact time-sensitive funding to the county. The agreement expected to be signed today would be a hold harmless agreement to protect the county if funding is withheld if delays are incurred. Park Rapids, Monaga, and Nevis Fire Departments are sending resources to fight the Flanders Fire in Crow Wing County. Firefighting efforts are ongoing as well near Mission, north of Crosby, and northeast of Bemidji. Meanwhile, a 48-year-old man named Daniel Christian Pettit from Orr was arrested for allegedly shooting at a firebomber, as reported by the St. Louis County Sheriff's Office. He was taken into custody at his home in Portage Township Sunday night. Faces charges including reckless discharge of a firearm, second-degree assault, and felony criminal damage to property. These stories and more, MinnesotaDailyNews.com.
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10: A freeze warning begins at 1 a.m. tomorrow morning and continues until 9 a.m. tomorrow. Mainly clear skies tonight with a low of 31. West winds around 5 miles per hour. Bright sunshine expected tomorrow. High temperatures reach up to 62. And that's your forecast. I'm weatherology meteorologist Paul Frombly. Get the latest weather updates online at MinnesotaDailyWeather.com. Currently, it's 39 degrees.
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12: A congressman for Minnesota's 1st District for 12 years, and now sharing his thoughts with us on the Al Travis Show. It's Congressman Gil Gutnick.
13: I love having on. Gil, how are you, sir?
14: I am good, thank you.
13: Good. We were just talking just before we went on. I actually have a historian that comes on once a week, but I think you're my probably second most historical kind of guy because you're always referencing stuff. You're a big history guy. Memorial Day is coming up on Monday. Your thoughts just quick on that.
14: Well, one of the things I'd like to do is send you a copy, and I hope you'll post it, and maybe even read it on Memorial Day. Wow. Yeah, a piece that I wrote several years ago about that really details, you know, we've all seen the statue at the Marine Memorial in Washington, D.C., of the Marines raising the flag on Mount Sarabuchi after, you know, they basically, at that point, they thought they had won the battles at Iwo Jima. What they didn't know when that flag went up that there was still more fighting to go. And the six young Marines who raised that flag, who they were, what happened to them, they're powerful, powerful stories. And I wrote this, like I say, several years ago, and it really causes us to stop, I think, and remind ourselves the enormous price that Americans paid for not only the freedom that we enjoy, but frankly, for the freedom that we have spread all around the world. Just one short story. People forget that of all the Marines that went ashore, and most of them were just kids. I mean, they were 18, 19, 20, some of them 21 years old. If you were 24, you were considered an old man.
13: Yeah.
14: 7,000 of them did not come back.
13: Yeah, that's why we have Memorial Day. People hear it as just an extra extra day off, but it has so much more to do than that. Thank you for that. Send that to me, and I will post it for sure. And we're actually doing a best of on Memorial Day. So I'll do it either a Friday before, or I'll do it on Tuesday, if you're good with that.
14: Sounds great. Thank you.
13: Let's talk. It's interesting to me, the polling for Iran and what's going on there for President Trump is horrid, quite frankly. He's in the 30s for positive ratings for what's going on in Iran. You and I are old enough to know why we're there. It seems that maybe there's a large swath of folks who don't understand why we're doing what we're doing there. He's done this war with very few casualties whatsoever. I mean, we spent a lot of money. I understand that. But they talk about his power, you know, his likability being down like that. But then at the same time, here in the States, Trump backed a guy who was against Senator Cassidy in Louisiana, because Senator Cassidy actually voted for some impeachment stuff. Trump backed the other guy, and the other guy won. Are the polls accurate in your mind? Do people really hate what the Trump's doing so bad, the economy, Iran? And yet when Trump says, I want this guy wins. Your thoughts on where Trump sits today?
14: Well, let's take a little reality tour.
13: Sure.
14: You know, Trump backed two people in Georgia, and now we have two Democrat senators from Georgia.
13: Yeah.
14: I mean, it's much easier to win a Republican, you know, for him to put his thumb on the scale and win a Republican primary in states like Louisiana or Alabama or even Georgia, maybe even Kentucky. So winning a primary is not the same thing as winning general elections. Okay. The congressional district that I reside in now is, I think, plus 21 Republican.
13: Mm-hmm. Okay.
14: It's like a Democrat running in inner city Detroit, okay? Yeah. They're going to win, whoever wins the nomination. So winning the primary is important. But if you're going to continue to control the House, the Senate in Washington, you got to win those districts that aren't plus 21. You got to win those districts that are plus one or minus one. And I think that the Trump team doesn't seem to understand that this election is going to be won and lost in those tight districts. And, you know, I can go back to 2006.
13: Mm-hmm.
14: I know how tough it is to win in a district that is, you know, very, very close one way or the other, that's had Democrat representatives, it's had Republican representatives. But when you have a president that's sitting at a 37% approval rating, which I had in 2006, it is like you're running in quicksand. It's like you're running with weights on your legs. You just can't really gain any traction or momentum. And I think that's the thing that I don't think they understand. The Trump team doesn't seem to understand. You got to win the close ones. Don't worry about, I mean, it's important, you know, what's going on in Louisiana, what's going on in Alabama, what's going on in Georgia, and, you know, all those, the states that are solidly Trump states, that's great.
13: Yeah.
14: But there are a whole lot of districts that are not Trump districts. They could swing either way. And right now, my concern is that, you know, and it really goes back to, I don't think that the Trump team, let me go back. I think the Department of War under Hegseth convinced the president that we could win this war in Iran. If, you know, you don't want to call it a war. I call it whatever you want. Yeah. We could win in a matter of a couple of weeks. Mm-hmm. We would destroy their infrastructure. We would destroy their military. We would destroy their hierarchy. All of their leadership. We can wipe them out between us and the Israelis. And the thing would, you know, the whole government would collapse, and Reza Pahlavi or somebody would emerge as the new leader, and we would accomplish everything we wanted. No nuclear, no more, you know, financing terrorism around the globe, and no more mullahs running Iran, okay? Yeah. Well, that was then, this is now. And all Americans see is that gas prices are going through the roof. The issue of affordability has gotten worse and not better. And so the picture right now for Republicans running in those competitive districts doesn't look very good. And to the general public, I mean, I hate to sound like a pessimist, but I'm becoming more and more pessimistic. When the president, in my opinion, foolishly says, "Well, I don't really care about, you know, the fact that Americans are paying $4.50 for gasoline. I've got to finish the job in Iran," but he doesn't really clearly delineate what is the job in Iran, and then on top of that, you know, this ballroom thing. He went ahead and, you know, basically started building this ballroom. And maybe my memory isn't correct, but I think he said that it was going to be financed entirely with private donations. Did I misremember that?
15: Yeah.
14: Now it's hung up in the budget, and there are some Republicans saying, "Wait a second, we're not going to finance this thing. You didn't get approval from us in the first place," and so some Republicans are sort of pushing back. In part because I think average Americans are pushing back. They remember that it was supposed to be paid for with private. And here he goes off half-cocked, tears the thing down, starts building, and he doesn't have it paid for. And now he's saying now the taxpayers got to pay for it.
15: I don't know if you do this with pen and paper, but I'm sure you're thinking it. Off your election, like we're sitting here, especially with the president as low approval rating as his, you're the folks out there guessing, prognosticators, are saying the Republicans lose 30, 35 House seats. Do you see it like this with all the redistricting and that sort of thing? If you were calling it today?
14: I don't think it would be 35. I don't think it would be 35. I do think, you know, with what's happening with redistricting, I think the Republicans will be net winners from that part of it. But I also think, to just say, well, we're gonna carve out four more Republican seats in the state of Florida. Mm-hmm. Well, what they're doing then is they're making all of those districts more competitive. In other words, you're taking a couple of districts that were, say, plus five or plus eight Republican, and you're going to carve them in such a way that now the new ones are all only plus two Republican. Okay, so in a swing year. In a year in which the president is sitting at 37% approval or 35 or whatever the number is, that's not necessarily a guaranteed win for Republicans. So, you know, you put it all together, and who knows what's going to happen. If we get a successful completion to this war, if gasoline prices return to their pre-war levels. Mm-hmm. If we start to see real hope on the issue of affordability and inflation, it could be a very good year for Republicans. I mean, there is still that opportunity. But as we sit today, if the name of the game in Iran is the long game, and if the mullahs and the IRGC look at it and say, hey, if we can hang on through the elections and the Democrats win the congressional elections, they're going to say it's time to pee on the fire and call the dogs home.
15: Yeah.
14: And so they're going to wind up still in power, and we will have gone through this entire exercise and accomplished very little.
15: Well, we have 169 days until the general election. Is that enough time to, like you say, win this war, do what we have to do, and still see gas prices come down? Interesting thing about gas prices, they go up in a heartbeat. You know, you go into Iran, gas prices go up, but it takes forever for them to come slowly tumbling down. I got to go to break. We'll be back at this more. I've got him, Congressman Gil Gutnick on the Al Travis Show.
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2: A freeze warning begins at 1 a.m. tomorrow morning and continues until 9 a.m. tomorrow. Mainly clear skies tonight with a low of 31. West winds around 5 miles per hour. Bright sunshine expected tomorrow. High temperatures reach up to 62. And that's your forecast. I'm weatherology meteorologist Paul Frombly. Get the latest weather updates online at MinnesotaDailyWeather.com. Currently, it's 39 degrees.
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25: A as in alligator.
26: L also in alligator.
25: But it's not alligator. It's the Al Travis Show.
15: Now, we've got him, Representative Gil Gutnick, on with us today. Sir, I thought it was interesting that President Trump goes to see Chinese Premier Xi in China. It's your biggest number one political foe or your economic foe. I mean, this was the thing. How do you think it went for Trump, for us? Did you get any inkling in how everything went with President Xi?
14: I would say it was lukewarm. Okay. Yeah. I mean, if you look at some of the major objectives that we really had, I think the Trump team was smart enough not to oversell what was going to happen at this meeting. Mm-hmm. But at the end of the day, I think what they wanted was an agreement from Xi that he would put pressure on the Iranian regime to at least, you know, agree to no nukes and for complete nuclear inspections, to basically allow the United States and the West free rein to make certain that they're not building nuclear weapons in Iran. He didn't get that. Xi was, you know, pretty cool about answering those kinds of questions. The other thing that I think that there was a high expectation of, that there were going to be some major trade deals signed. Mm-hmm. And the Chinese were expected, and this was in some of the business publications, that the Chinese were expected to sign agreements or sign deals with Boeing, for example, for 500 jets, okay, including the smaller 737 Maxes and the bigger 787s. And they signed agreements for 200 planes, which is good. I mean, it's not nothing, but it's not 500. It you know, it could have been about a $25 billion deal, okay? And it's on almost every front, it was lukewarm. They didn't get what they really wanted to get.
15: Is that the president's job? I know, like, the governor here will go with his people, try to sell soybeans to another country. Okay, I'm not opposed to it. But when the president comes in and brings, what was it, 17 of these largest business executives to China with him, Elon Musk is one of them, I don't know what he's talking, but let's say the Boeing people, is it Trump's job to twist arms and try to make the sale to end that and to help Boeing that way? You know what I'm saying? Because I guess I see, if Boeing wants to make those with them, let them go talk to China. You know what I'm saying? Is that the president's job to help force these sales?
14: Yes. I mean, in many respects, the president of the United States is the salesman in chief. Okay, and for these big deals, they're a way of the two countries saying, "Hey, our relationship is getting warmer. We want to do business together." Okay, and by doing business together, it will forge a better relationship politically between the two parties. So, yes, it is part of the president's job.
15: But on the Boeing end,
14: let me make this point. He can make things better or he can make things worse. And the tariffs certainly made things worse. And when the Supreme Court ruled that the president didn't have the authority to levy these tariffs, all of a sudden the Chinese sat back and said, you know, this guy is not as powerful as we thought he was. So whether we're talking about Taiwan or whether we're talking about buying Boeing jets, we're not as eager to do business with this guy as we may have been, you know, when he looked like he had all the cards and all the power. So that's my take on it.
15: Right, let's go down the tariff line just real quick. I get the Supreme Court said you can't do that, but we've been doing that as a country since the World War II. We're looking at our 80th year of having tariffs on somebody. Is it the fact that Trump wields them more publicly? Why are they all of a sudden now a horrible, bad thing?
14: Well, it's similar to the White House, the ballroom deal. Okay. He's doing things unilaterally, okay? I mean, we do have three branches of government. What I think the Supreme Court was saying, you know, very clearly, there are three branches of the government. You can't do these kinds of things without the approval of Congress. You can't just decide you want a new ballroom and that you're going to build it and you're going to, as part of the White House infrastructure, and not get the approval of the Congress. And at some point, I think, you know, congressional leaders have to step up and they have to remind him. I mean, I remember when I was in the state legislature, we literally had to remind Governor Arne Carlson that we had election certificates too, okay? And the idea that the governor or the president can do things without the approval of the legislative body, I think that, you know, at some point the Congress has to step up and say, wait a second, you know, you can't just tear things down. You can't just go to war without the approval of the Congress. You can't spend, you know, whatever the number is, it's probably, you know, $300 billion now that we're spending in Iran without some kind of approval from the United States Congress. And frankly, it's the job of the speaker and the majority leader to once in a while remind the president, whoever he is, that they have their election certificates too, and they have the power, and ultimately they have the power of the purse.
15: We've gone so far down this road where I think the legislative branch has given up their power that it's hard to get back. But we've got to fly, sir. I'm out of time. Appreciate you like nobody's business. Love having you on. Thanks for being here.
14: Happy Memorial Day.
15: A happy Memorial Day to you, sir.
3: Abuses in the 340B prescription drug program increased healthcare costs in Minnesota by $158 million. How did this happen? Corporate health systems based in big cities like Minneapolis have commercialized a program meant to help low-income patients. Now, big health systems are using 340B as their personal piggy bank, marking up discounted prescriptions and making nearly $1 billion in profits while patients everywhere pay more. The worst part? Legislators are considering bills that would ensure corporate health systems can continue this abuse indefinitely. Congress is finally working to reform the 340B program, and state legislators should let them. Minnesota doesn't need legislation to protect Minneapolis-based corporate health systems and the profits they make off a program meant to help low-income patients. Tell your legislators to stand with Greater Minnesota, not big Minneapolis health systems. 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
27: A freeze warning begins at 1 a.m. tomorrow morning and continues until 9 a.m. tomorrow. Mainly clear skies tonight with a low of 31. West winds around 5 miles per hour. Bright sunshine expected tomorrow. High temperatures reach up to 62. And that's your forecast. I'm weatherology meteorologist Paul Frombly. Get the latest weather updates online at MinnesotaDailyWeather.com. Currently, it's 39 degrees.
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15: I get it when radio guys say, hey, I have the best guest in the business. And I love having Congressman Gil Gutnick on, and I think he is probably some of the best in the business. That being said, things like what happened today really make it work for me. Megan's news interview would be coming up generally next, but she got called out on a work thing last minute. And I found it out late last night. I sent 3 or 4 texts out and said, hey, any chance you'd like to fill in for Megan? She's going to be gone. I don't know if I told her Megan is gone, but anyway. And 2, 3, I got this. I'm already pre-scheduled. Who isn't? These are very busy people. But Representative Dawn Gilman got back to me and she said, I can make that happen. 8 minutes ago. So I appreciate it. It's like, you talk about your last minute and be willing to step up. That's how you know you got the best guests in the business. Representative Dawn Gilman, she's up next on the Al Travis Show. Don't go anywhere. It's not the same if you're not here.

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2: Fox News, I'm Chris DeMayo. President Trump says he's called off a planned strike on Iran Tuesday at the request of Gulf allies.
3: I was an hour away. Set to go. You're talking about yesterday.
4: Yes.
3: We were going to be striking very, it would have been happening right now.
2: The Senate meantime advances legislation that seeks to force the president to end the Iran war. Ed Gallrine, who was backed by President Trump, defeated incumbent Congressman Thomas Massie in Kentucky's primary today.
5: It was a David versus Goliath. I was the underdog. I want to thank the president. I want to thank the conservative Republicans from this district and my supporters and team, because it sends a message that we, the people, are going to stand up.
2: Gallrine on Fox's Hannity. More than 17,000 people are under evacuation orders as a wildfire continues to threaten suburban homes in Southern California. 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
12: A freeze warning begins at 1 a.m. tomorrow morning and continues until 9 a.m. tomorrow. Mainly clear skies tonight with a low of 31. West winds around 5 miles per hour. Bright sunshine expected tomorrow. High temperatures reach up to 62. And that's your forecast. I'm weatherology meteorologist Paul Frombly. Get the latest weather updates online at MinnesotaDailyWeather.com. 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
20: What in heaven's name brought you to Casablanca?
21: My health. I came to Casablanca for the waters.
20: The waters? What waters? We're in the desert.
21: I was misinformed.
22: He taught me, keep your friends close,
0: but your enemies closer.
4: The ability to speak does not make you intelligent.
22: You're tearing me apart!
23: What?
22: You say one thing, he says another, and everybody changes back again!
24: It's the Al Travis Show, and we're lucky to have Ron and we're lucky to have Representative Dawn Gilman on with us. I call her my lifesaver. Representative, thanks for being here.
25: Thanks so much for having me
24: out. Folks do not understand how you're swimming on the pond like a duck is all calm on top and on the bottom. You're kicking like a madman. My guest for this hour, half hour, end up having to leave for a work issue. And I sent you a text last night, and I thank you so much for stepping up and doing this for me. I really do.
25: Thank you so much for having me on.
24: Oh, no. I'm excited for a couple of reasons. For folks who do not know, Representative Dawn Gilman, give me an idea where you're from, your representation.
25: Yes. So District 17A is about an hour and 20 minutes west of the Capitol. I live out in Dassel, Minnesota. Okay. I represent the coolest folks out in Meeker, McLeod, Wright, and Sibley.
24: Okay, fantastic. Tony's. You are also on you're the co-chair for Human Services and Finance and Policy, right? I mean, this is why I'm so excited to chat with you. The session gets done on, well, it's technically Sunday night, but Monday everybody got to say their goodbyes, but it is over now. Can you tell me, Representative, what you thought was the best piece of legislation that was done or not done? What was the best thing in this session?
25: Well, it's funny that you asked that question. There's an Instagram account called MN Legislative Deep Dive, and they asked that question the other day, and it's fun to go on and see what people thought was the best thing that happened. But one thing that was kind of shocking, passed out of the House with, I think, only one negative vote last year, but became law this year, is a purple paint bill.
24: The purple paint bill?
25: And it actually got tucked into Human Services and Health and Human Services. And so it's for trespassing on property, but it got popped into Human Services because folks with disabilities and people that are colorblind, you know, have trouble seeing red. So it's kind of funny. It didn't stay in the environment, but that's one of my bills, and it got popped into Human Services. So
24: what does this bill do?
25: So folks, instead of putting up signs "No Trespassing," you'll post it on the corners of your property and on a gate. Okay. Otherwise, you can actually do a strip of purple paint on a tree or a post every so many feet. Okay. And that's just kind of a funny thing that happened. But yeah, we got a lot of amazing scope bills done in our health side of things. I'm on both Health and Human Services.
24: Mm-hmm.
25: Human Services, we worked tirelessly, you know, into the middle, like 2:00, 3:00 in the morning. And the staff was incredible to help us try to marry the Senate and the governor's position and the House position. But again, the House did a heck of a job coming very united. And it was really good, but it's hard when you've got a target. We had to cut $300 million from our budget. The biggest cut in the biennium was in Health and Human Services.
24: I could, and please, I don't want you to take this wrong. I have no doubt you worked very, very hard.
25: Mm-hmm,
24: but
25: mm-hmm.
24: If Representative Dawn Gilman said, "Hey, Al, how would you find me $300 million? You think you're so smart?" Here's what I've been talking about since this session began. I do not understand how a guy like me reads this stuff, try to keep up in the paper, find folks on like you. How do we get to this point in our lives with what Donald Trump 9 months ago came and said there's $1 billion and the other guy said it could be $9 billion? All we've talked about is fraud and DHS, right? That's the only thing we want to talk about. How do we not know what that number is, or at least close? Somebody says one, the paper says $200 million, Trump says $1 billion, the other guy said $9 billion. Maybe it's three. I don't have any idea, but how do we not know? Because here's my $300 million for you right now, Representative. Weren't we at about $300 million for autism fraud or autism, the program itself? We had $300 million. And when we asked them to sign paperwork up, only six people signed back up out of the 500 that were. You're getting close to $300 million because those people aren't even playing the game anymore. Is that not how we can look at that? Or is that, that's Al's way. Is that not how you could look at it? How much are we saving with just fraud?
25: Correct, correct. It was really, really unbelievable to see some things that happened, you know, during this process. And, you know, back of the napkin math, definitely. You can look at that and say that. So they've got till, I think it's July, to get, to do their licensure.
24: Mm-hmm.
25: It'll be very interesting to see by that date how many have actually come back on board and how many haven't.
24: Mm-hmm.
25: The guardrails, some of the things in software, doing IT modernization is going to dramatically, I think, help with waste. And again, we have to look at waste, fraud, and abuse. I think there's sometimes a misunderstanding of, you know, everybody's fraudulent, but I sat with the folks that do the work from the county level, and mm-hmm. and it's a very tedious, hard job. So the green screens are going, thanks to the hard work of Representative Paul Torkelson and others that just said enough is enough. We're not going to talk about this another session.
24: How do we get this far down this road? A couple things on that, Representative. I'm not ripping you. I appreciate. I update them. If we can spend. If we can spend $50 million, get everybody a brand new computer, and then mm-hmm. we can track fraud, I'm all for it. This is not me ripping. Mm-hmm. But what I don't understand, if half of DHS is working from home yet, half the time. They must have laptops or something that connect. They're working mm-hmm. from home. Those aren't mm-hmm. antiquated green machines. No one's got a Mac 1.0 at home mm-hmm. they're using. So they must have, if that laptop works at your home, drive it to the office and use it there. Am I missing something in this equation?
25: Yes, you are.
24: Okay.
25: We are one of 10 states in the nation that still has the county do eligibility. So okay. every single 87 counties, they have to do the eligibility of our citizens.
24: Okay.
25: And then they then are assigned to caseworkers and folks that help manage and get supports for people.
24: Okay.
25: But yet you've got folks that are coming in and that have learned our systems, that have learned all of our loopholes, even in other countries. There's information out there that to show people, come to America, come to Minnesota, and this is how you can get your family supports. And so I'm going to be working with DHS in the interim on different things because it was interesting to see the dynamics of different people coming into our rooms to try to keep things as is.
24: What do you say when Representative Stauber was on some show yesterday saying that there are up to 1,000 whistleblowers in the DHS model that were yelling something mm-hmm. was wrong, and yet we did nothing. Mm-hmm. Is there a point that what difference does it make what computer you got if you're willing to look away anyway?
25: No, he's got a good point. Well, we do have some folks that do want to look at it because mm-hmm. it's loud enough. I mean, what's been great to see in this tie is we got to have the gavel half the time.
24: Mm-hmm.
25: So, and we had a majority fraud committee, that just exposed. And again, people like Nick Shirley that came around, mm-hmm. that got under the skin of folks, it was fantastic. So from now, though, what we need to do is work bipartisanly and figure out solutions and do the hard work. Sit in rooms, make things happen.
24: Again, it's hard. Mm-hmm. It's so easy to be the radio guy and not the representative who has to make this happen. I got it.
25: Mm-hmm.
24: But you talk about people around the world, they figured out the loopholes in Minnesota's system. The loophole was saying we fed 1 million children when we didn't feed any. That's not a loophole.
25: Mm-hmm.
24: That is, they have no safeguards. That is, let's write names of autistic children we don't even know if they exist. Let's
25: correct.
24: Say we, this isn't loopholes. We have written laws that are so vague that you can't mm-hmm. do anything about it. I don't even know if that's called a loophole. What I'd like to ask you on the other side, if I can, because as long as you're in the Human Services, Finance and Policy, I got to think you were excited two Tuesdays ago, we were going to have the confirmation hearing on Cherie Gandhi, the head of the Department of Human Services. Going to have to answer questions from both sides. I got to think you were very excited about finding some things out, and then everything changed. Can we talk about that real quick?
25: Yeah, definitely.
24: Oh, we're going to do it right after this. I've got a Representative Dawn Gilman on the Al Travis Show.
0: Abuses in the 340B prescription drug program increased healthcare costs in Minnesota by $158 million. How did this happen? Corporate health systems based in big cities like Minneapolis have commercialized a program meant to help low-income patients. Now, big health systems are using 340B as their personal piggy bank, marking up discounted prescriptions and making nearly $1 billion in profits while patients everywhere pay more. The worst part? 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Congress is finally working to reform the 340B program, and state legislators should let them. Minnesota doesn't need legislation to protect Minneapolis-based corporate health systems and the profits they make off a program meant to help low-income patients. Tell your legislators to stand with Greater Minnesota, not big Minneapolis health systems. 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
12: A freeze warning begins at 1 a.m. tomorrow morning and continues until 9 a.m. tomorrow. Mainly clear skies tonight with a low of 31. West winds around 5 miles per hour. Bright sunshine expected tomorrow. High temperatures reach up to 62. And that's your forecast. I'm weatherology meteorologist Paul Frombly. Get the latest weather updates online at MinnesotaDailyWeather.com. Right now, 40.
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33: 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The Al Travis Show. All sides are welcome.
24: Now, in all truth, I believe Representative Dawn Gilman is absolutely doing all she can to go after this fraud and that sort of thing. But I don't believe everyone in our state government is, even though they say they are. Representative, here's the deal. So Sheree Gandhi was the commissioner, the elect commissioner-elect for DHS, was going to go before you all and have to answer some tough questions. tough questions like, what is the actual fraud number? I'd like to know. You do this for a living. Whatever happened to those people that you were told by the AOL that were lying and fraudulently filling out paperwork when she said it was many of those people? Things like that I would have loved to just find the answers out for. One guy, your deputy commissioner, said that he thought he alone had turned in that said that, hey, in some of these situations, there are more kids getting Feeding Our Futures food than there are kids. He brought that up. The math didn't math, but all this going to be said. Mm-hmm. The day before she's supposed to start, the governor says, nope, I'm withdrawing her commissionership, going to make her deputy commissioner. I'm going to put another guy in, Conley. He's going to be the new guy. So let's cancel those meetings so Al doesn't get to hear his answers. And then what do you find out the next day? Oh, he's getting cancer treatment for the next month for colon cancer. God bless him, by the way. I'm not ripping him. So who's going to fill in? Sheree Gandhi. Do I have to put up with this as a Minnesotan that they think I'm so stupid I didn't see what just happened there, Representative?
25: Right. It seems like a bait and switch. She's got another person helping her out too, Andrew Johnson. So I definitely questioned the whole time. It was over a year that she was temporary commissioner. Yeah. And again, this is a massive, massive undertaking because people have not been put to the fire on accountability.
24: Sure.
25: And I'm so grateful and excited that we are going to have a new governor in our state to clean house. But we have to get some answers before then.
24: Do you see Minnesotans mad enough to do that, Representative? What I mean by that is there are some, I think, that have a shot at winning governor that things are going to go on as we've seen them. They don't want to change anything. Might talk some talk, but I don't see it. Do you really think we're going to get a governor who will go in there and wipe that slate clean?
25: Yeah, I do. I definitely do. It's going to take all of us in the grassroots efforts just to keep the conversation going and just to motivate folks, you know, as they look at their property taxes right now, as they look at what's going on in their lives and their affordability.
24: Yeah.
25: I hope those folks that are mad as heck will remember and get to the polls. So I'm going to do my best.
24: I don't want to get you in trouble with your side either, but I'm almost offended by the tab reduction thing. As I can tell, there isn't a Republican or Democrat, all my buddies, everyone's not mad as H-E double two picks about the tabs prices going up. That's all we talk about. And I said this would be huge against the Democrats because, you know, I got three cars. Three times a year I'm going to get that big thing and I'm going to be mad. I thought this was going to be their downfall. But the Republicans fought tooth and nail and got a reprieve for 1 year, and it'll automatically go up back 1 year later. Is that the best the Republicans could do?
25: So, and again, you've heard it over and over again, but we were, you know, half of one third to get that done. And again, working with the budget, working with things that we had to do to get things done. Do I wish that we could have held out and done more? You bet. I wasn't in those negotiations, But being in negotiations with Health and Human Services is a big deal. So
24: you get my point, though, that it just seems like if this is wrong and everybody hates it, giving it to me like a kid with a cookie, here, have one, there's 20 more in the drawer, just bothered me. On Health and Human Services, Health Finance, were you then a part of the HCMC discussions?
25: You know, we all got to be a part of it, but I wasn't in the final negotiations on that because I was in Human Services, but I definitely serve on that committee as well.
24: The interesting point to me, and I didn't realize until we go Friday, is $205 million. I have no idea if that's what it takes to save a level one trauma center. This is outside my realm of, you know, knowledge. But the paper on Friday said they had a $50 million deficit. That's what they're running every year.

0: Caucus definitely didn't get to have as many conversations as we would have liked to around that conversation, but we had some folks working hard on it. Representative Danny Nadeau did an incredible job, and you know, we didn't get all of our answers, and so it's that one's tough, and it's gonna be tough for Minnesotans to understand, you know, what they all do there. So the governance piece of it that came along with it, mm-hmm. and the reports back are gonna be huge. Again, we don't spend people's money well. It's better to keep it in your pockets.
1: All right, we have 1 minute to go. Representative, you're running again for your seat. Or are we going to see you again back in the House next year?
0: Yeah, yep, I'm definitely running again. So.
1: And then how do you feel it is out there when you're knocking on doors and that sort of thing? Do you feel that there's a surge that people are just tired of the status quo?
0: Yeah, I mean, I think what folks are really frustrated about, and thanks to the media finally starting to cover the truth. The truth is that the fraud, the levels of fraud, waste, and abuse in Minnesota is not being a caring neighbor. Yeah. It's absolute insanity. And so we are excited to turn out folks like we've never seen. In a Trump midterm, we are ready to bring it. The tax conformity piece of it, we had to spend millions to save billions of dollars of federal money. So I'm happy that our team got on board, that our caucus got on board and saw that, you know, to lose $3.5 billion from the feds is a big deal in 1 year. So,
1: if anybody says that you spent $200 million doing an OIG thing to save $5 billion is a bad math problem, you haven't talked to me. Mm-hmm. Is that fair? I got to fly. I'm out of time. Representative Gilman, thank you so much. You saved my bacon today. You are the best. I appreciate you. We'll get you back on. Yep.
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1: Thank you so very much to Representative Don Gilman coming on the program. Yeah, it was an interesting last 12 hours. So I find out Megan's News Review could not happen. Now, a work-related deal, not the major. She'll be back. Fine. Well, that was late in the early evening last night. I sent out a couple of emails, just said, hey, any chance you could fill in for me? A couple, three, four said no. Okay, we're going to do a little Al Travis retrospective. But this morning I realized I hadn't heard from Representative Gilman, and I just sent her a text, any chance you can make it happen? This was like 8 minutes before she went on the show. She goes, okay, yeah, I can make that work. I didn't see your one last night. And she jumped in 8 minutes ahead, said she would. I'd make the phone call. With just minutes to go before we got in the air, she had no idea what we were going to talk about. It is that kind of, I'll just tell you what I think, when I think, and how it works, and she just did it. And I thank her for doing that. It really makes my life a whole lot easier. Great guess. That's what I'm saying. Coming up in a matter of moments, Mr. Bean, TV guru, classic TV commercials continue.
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4: Fox News, I'm Chris DeMayo. President Trump says he's called off a planned strike on Iran Tuesday at the request of Gulf allies.
5: I was an hour away. Set to go. You're talking about yesterday.
6: Yes.
5: We were going to be striking very, it would have been happening right now.
4: The Senate, meantime, advances legislation that seeks to force the president to end the Iran war. Ed Gallrein, who was backed by President Trump, defeated incumbent Congressman Thomas Massey in Kentucky's primary today.
7: It was a David versus Goliath. I was the underdog. I want to thank the president. I want to thank the conservative Republicans from this district and my supporters and team, because it sends a message that we, the people, are going to stand up.
4: Gallrein on Fox's Hannity. More than 17,000 people are under evacuation orders as a wildfire continues to threaten suburban homes in Southern California. 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
10: Here's the latest from MinnesotaDailyNews.com. Beltrami County Board of Meat today, as part of its consent agenda, will approve licenses for foster care facilities in the county. We'll also reappoint Bruce Hasbargen as the county highway engineer. They're also expected to enter an agreement with Northern Township on a highway project. The county is redoing Birchmont Beach Road, while Northern Township is also installing sanitary sewer along that road. The township project could cause delays into the county's project, which could impact time-sensitive funding to the county. The agreement expected to be signed today would be a hold harmless agreement to protect the county if funding is withheld if delays are incurred. Park Rapids, Monaga, and Nevis Fire Departments are sending resources to fight the Flanders Fire in Crow Wing County. Firefighting efforts are ongoing as well near Mission, north of Crosby, and northeast of Bemidji. Meanwhile, a 48-year-old man named Daniel Christian Pettit from Orr was arrested for allegedly shooting at a fire bomber, as reported by the St. Louis County Sheriff's Office. He was taken into custody at his home in Portage Township Sunday night. Faces charges including reckless discharge of a firearm, second-degree assault, and felony criminal damage to property. These stories and more, MinnesotaDailyNews.com. 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
6: weather. A freeze warning begins at 1 a.m. tomorrow morning and continues until 9 a.m. tomorrow. Mainly clear skies tonight with a low of 31. West winds around 5 miles per hour. Bright sunshine expected tomorrow. High temperatures reach up to 62. And that's your forecast. I'm weatherology meteorologist Paul Frombley. Get the latest weather updates online at MinnesotaDailyWeather.com. Right now, 40.
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16: Let's take another look at all things binge-worthy. Once again, Mr. Binge is going to tell us what we should binge-watch when we have the time. 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
17: A lot of stuff going on with this guy's life, Mr. Binge TV guru. Mr. Binge, how are you, my friend?
18: Very good. I'm very good. And I liked your last segment with your fill-in. She was awesome.
17: You get lucky. I keep saying I have the best guests because they're very flexible. Megan couldn't be in. She let me know late last night because she had a business thing go on. I can't be there, Al. Fine. What am I going to do? I'm not paying you nothing to be here anyway. So I get online. I sent 2-3 emails out. It was later in the evening. A couple got back, said, hey, I got a thing. You know, they're busy people. And I did not hear back from Gilman. So this morning, I'm thinking I'm going to go solo Al, baby. Let's just go make something up. Let's have some fun. And then I realized Gilman hadn't responded. So I said, are you out? And she goes, I can, but it's in like 8 minutes, right? I said, yeah, I'll call you in 8 minutes. And on the fly, she did it for me. I love these people. The people that do my show, and they love them. Thanks, it was a good segment
18: and very interesting. Yes.
17: Thank you.
18: For those of us that live in a basement, we learn a lot.
17: You know, it's funny is your basement statement, because I know you, and I know that you're happy place, but you got associated with this group, right? Imagine Martin. You got associated with them, and then all of a sudden, there were pigs going across all of Martin County, and then there's a shop for basically local art. If you did something with a pig, you can buy it. I mean, it's the most eclectic store you're ever going to go. You got kind of involved in all that, and you had maybe your biggest day this last week, right? I mean,
18: yeah, they drug me out of the basement to help, and yeah. I was glad to help. And like you said, we have the hub that's a gift shop that has nothing but Martin County made products in it. Yeah. And we did, like you said, we did the pigs, statues of the pigs all over the
17: county. And when we talk about that, for folks who don't know, how many pigs, these massive, painted all different ways pigs, do you have in Martin County?
18: 101 painted pigs all throughout the county that you can come and take pictures with or check out. And they're pretty darn clever, if I must say so myself.
17: They absolutely are. You could spend a weekend in Martin County enjoying all the little towns and all the places just looking for pigs. It's fantastic. Then you start Absolutely. The hub. And I thought that was your peaking, Louis. I don't mean to be mean. You know, it's up your alley. It's eclectic. If you made it in Martin County, it can come here. It's got a lot of, obviously, hog theme stuff. The number of people that stop in just to see it. I mean, you're not exactly Wall Drug, South Dakota, but I think you're getting there.
18: We're getting there. We got a little ways to go, but we're working on that wall drug comparison.
17: I'm just saying, you guys got to start getting billboards or just little signs in the middle of place, no yeah, place here, 40 miles that. From the hub, you know, and get people talking about it. But that's what I think you peaked. And then all of a sudden this thing came up, which I didn't understand. Can you talk us through the hive? I mean, this is your guys' next step, and to me, it's got to be the biggest step. Wow.
18: We opened now a art studio and gallery that we're calling The Hive. Mm-hmm. And we had a benefactor step forward and say there was an abandoned building right next to the hub. Mm-hmm. And he was generously willing to help us out so we could acquire that building. Mm-hmm. And make it into this facilities that's basically a maker space, a place that people can come make things, do things, develop things, hold classes or go to classes and that sort of thing. And it's been a huge project because the undertaking was immense. The building itself, if I must say so, is incredible. It's the Michael and Elizabeth Gary building. That's honoring so cool. A couple here in town that truly made a difference in our community. And we're very excited about that. And we did have our grand opening this last weekend.
17: Yeah.
18: So, I would say 250 or better folks stopped by to see what we're going to be offering in there and just to see what you can do with an old building that needs to be saved.
17: Fairmont can only be so happy and proud that you guys did that to that building. So what happens at your maker square? So I'm a pottery person or what do you see happening there? What's going to be happening inside the hive?
18: Anything from art classes to music classes to pot, like you said, anyone that's creative has an opportunity to hold a class, attend a class,
17: wow,
18: be part of something. There are rental options where if somebody wants to do something creative, and trust me, because we're a nonprofit, it's extremely reasonable.
17: Love that.
18: And we're also really looking forward to working with like the Red Rock Center, the Opera House, and different venues, and working to make Fairmont more of an arts community. I think we're well on our way to develop something that could be an attraction for everyone in the region, not just Fairmont.
17: ImagineMartin.com, and check it out. It's unbelievable. And that Michael Elizabeth Gary building is just... it's phenomenal. Nice job there. Now, only because I just saw it and I didn't know about it, but you better tell us about it. Coming up in 2 days, the 2026 Art Mart kickoff. What is that?
18: Oh, yeah. We did this last year to much success. We're kicking off our Art Marts that are right on the street, right on West 1st Street in downtown Fairmont, where you have vendors selling their goods from all over the region. And included with that, this particular one that's on Thursday from 5 to 7, we're having a petting zoo there so the kids can enjoy a petting zoo. This gentleman, a group, is playing some music. And, of course, we have one of our favorites, the Cup Truck, is back for food. And, yes... oh, Scoops is in this time with ice cream. So I think it's going to be a great deal. We have these going on periodically throughout the summer. So
17: it's Thursday, Thursday.
18: And we have over 40 vendors already committed to be there at this Thursday event.
17: See, when you start doing this stuff, it catches on. 5 to 8 o'clock, Fairmont, you can't miss it, downtown, 2006 Art Mart kickoff. All right. Wow, Benj. Just congratulations to you and your gang for pulling all that off. And when I say pull it off, stop at the Art Mart this week, Thursday, and then take a gander at the building. It's out front of the building.
18: Absolutely.
17: Right? I mean, that
18: it'll be open, and there'll be music being played in the new building, too. And then you can check out the hub with the local guests. It's a great event, and people really enjoy it.
17: Well, I think I was just so proud when I saw it. I go, wow, that's got Louis Binge written all over it. I got to go. Let's go to break early so we can do the commercials that we're talking about. We'll do that right after this. I've got him. Louis Binge on the Al Travis Show.
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20: 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It's terrific and delicious because you got dinner and a show. Don't take my word. Everybody's loving it. The Pioneer Press called it a must-see. 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
31: A freeze warning begins at 1 a.m. tomorrow morning and continues until 9 a.m. tomorrow. Mainly clear skies tonight with a low of 31. West winds around 5 miles per hour. Bright sunshine expected tomorrow. High temperatures reach up to 62. And that's your forecast. I'm weatherology meteorologist Paul Frombly. Get the latest weather updates online at MinnesotaDailyWeather.com. Right now, 40.
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34: A as in alligator. L also in alligator. But it's not alligator. It's the Al Travis Show.
17: It is. We've got a Mr. Binge TV guru. We'll get down to the business here. We've been doing your list, the classic TV commercials of our age. And it's so funny because you go through them and the stuff we've hit, I'm like, I'm just loving them. Oh, yeah, I remember that was the best. And then as you show me the next group, Oh, these are even better. It just keeps getting better. I love this list.
18: Amazing how the boomers had great commercials in the day.
17: I feel sorry.
18: We all remember.
17: I feel sorry for those people that are being raised now because they didn't have the stuff we had. The commercials had to make it work, and they do. Let's just start getting one. Here's the first one.
0: Girls, I bought a lot of underwear for my man. And years ago, I picked Fruit of the Loom.
1: Surprise, Emma!
0: 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I save every time I buy Fruit of the Loom briefs. 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
0: For my men and my money, fruit makes the best pickin'.
17: The Fruit of the Loom commercial. The idea, Binge, that some marketing guy said, let's dress four guys up like our logo. You're the grape guy, you're the apple guy, and we would pull that off. I love the Fruit of Loom guys. It's blocking your head.
18: But every time I've seen this, even then and now, I always think, here's some actor trying to break into the business. And he gets a gig, one of the first gigs, if not the first gig he ever had, and you're going to dress up like a grape, and then you're going to just act goofy.
17: That is the ultimate question for, like, Google or something. Did any of the fruit ever make it in the business, in the Hollywood
18: good
17: era?
18: Good question.
17: Because no one knows. I don't know their names. But that worked. They still do the Fruit of the Loom guys now. When you'd see an ad for them, they still got the grapefruit guys.
18: Oh, yeah.
17: It worked.
18: And to take a subject that is kind of boring and kind of whatever it is and make it fun, somebody was being very creative as far as I'm concerned. I love that.
17: Absolutely. This one I remember quite distinctly, but I don't know if it ever changed my thoughts on marketing. Here we go.
3: Goldilocks said, who's been eating my porridge?
4: Mother Nature, was this on the porridge?
3: Yes, lots of my delicious butter.
4: That's chiffon margarine, not butter.
3: Margarine? Oh, no. It's too sweet, too creamy.
4: Chiffon so delicious it fooled even you, Mother Nature.
3: Oh, it's not nice to fool Mother Nature.
17: If you think it's not nice to fool Mother Nature. We all said that back in the day.
18: Oh, yeah. Another catchphrase brought to you by a commercial. I'm like, it's like...
17: But what's weird is I don't know if we ever did much for margarine back in the day. I mean, milk, butter was always, I don't know that I ever really was a margarine guy.
18: Well, they gave it their best shot with a good commercial. That's, we can give them that. They did their best shot.
17: That is a great way of looking at that, yes. I don't know if we switched. Now, this next one stuck in my head. I was literally talking about them this weekend. This is a true story. Hand on a Bible. Wife got sick this last weekend, right? Upset stomach, the rest. And I said, can I get you some 7-Up? No, to help your stomach. Get a, you know, a little acid, pop, pop, fizz, fizz kind of thing. And she goes, that would be great. They do not sell 7-Up at my local grocery store.
18: What?
17: That's what I'm saying. I thought if you were a grocery store, you had to carry 7-Up. It was like the grocery store motto.
18: It'd be mandatory.
17: I completely agree. I'm sitting there up and down the aisle, and I'm going, no caffeine. Never had it. Never will. I was doing that, looking for it, and it was not there. They do not cover in my look. Now, they had all kinds of knockoffs, non-name brands say it does the same stuff, but
18: not
17: nothing
18: the same.
17: You look at your wife when you come home and you don't have the 7-Up, you have some other thing. It's a sad look. Here's the commercial.
5: These are Cola Nuts. They grow here. They're used to make cola flavored soft drinks. These, on the other hand, are un-Cola Nuts. They grow here too, but as you can see, they're a bit different from Cola Nuts. Rather larger for one thing, rather juicier too, I'd say. Marvelous little things on Cola Nuts. We use them, of course, to make the Uncola 7-Up. It's the Uncola Nut that helps give the Uncola its je ne sais quoi, you know, fresh, clean taste, no aftertaste, wet, wild, all that. Marvelous. Absolutely marvelous. Just try making something like that out of a cola nut. Why, it's even prettier than a cola. Nuttier than a cola, actually.
17: That's the Uncola, where they don't use the cola nuts. I thought it was kind of funny.
18: You know, the guy with that voice, yeah. You could listen to him for an hour. It doesn't even matter what he's talking about. It's yep. just a great voice and a great laugh. And you just kind of get sucked into, like, listening to it without even as a kid listening to it, maybe not understanding the whole premise.
17: Yeah.
18: But I'm telling you, it was a great commercial and one we all remember.
17: Caffeine never had it, never will. That must be the second version. Anyway, they don't sell that in my store. Just need you to know that. Don't go there.
18: That's
17: looking.
18: That's sad. Just plain sad.
17: I was stunned. Isn't that a part of like some Coca-Cola family? I mean, they had Mr. Pibb. When was the last time you bought a Mr. Pibb?
18: It should be on their mission statement.
17: Amen.
18: Theory is 7-Up.
17: We've got one last one before we go.
6: Your coffee, sir.
7: Thanks, beautiful.
6: You're welcome.
7: How can such a pretty wife make such bad coffee?
6: I heard that.
7: Judy, what brings you over?
6: Oh, Mrs. Olson, Frank crabbed about my coffee again.
7: Oh, is coffee a problem?
6: Sure is. I can't make good coffee.
7: Good coffee's no problem.
6: If you use the coffee with better flavor. Folgers. Folgers coffee? Yeah.
17: Wow, there's an old ad. It came in auto, one channel only. That's why it's so low. Folgers, of all the coffee people, they're really ones who did ads, right? I mean, can you name another coffee? The instant guy.
18: I don't think there was any others, but I will say this commercial sticks strong in my mind. It came out early when I was young,
17: yeah.
18: So I was probably glued to the TV, and that's why I remember it. But they also are a little bit on the dated side, talking about the husband's a little upset with the missus
17: for not getting me
18: performing her duties as well as he thinks she should.
17: Yeah, like, that probably didn't age well, did it? The little woman, go find out why you can't make a good cup of coffee. Go talk to Margaret next door.
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31: A freeze warning begins at 1 a.m. tomorrow morning and continues until 9 a.m. tomorrow. Mainly clear skies tonight with a low of 31. West winds around 5 miles per hour. Bright sunshine expected tomorrow. High temperatures reach up to 62. And that's your forecast. I'm weatherology meteorologist Paul Frombley. Get the latest weather updates online at MinnesotaDailyWeather.com. Right now, 40.
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15: President Trump's pick wins. I'm Ted Lindner, Fox News. Ed Gallrein wins the Republican nomination for U.S. House in Kentucky's 4th Congressional District, beating incumbent Thomas Massey. He told Fox's Sean Hannity, Massey didn't fully represent the people of Kentucky.
16: Here in this district, President Trump won by nearly 85%. He stood against us, but he liked to just single out President Trump. All that to say, it's a new day. These people deserve better, and I'm going to give it to them.
15: James Comer wins the Republican nomination for U.S. House in Kentucky's 1st Congressional District. Melissa Strange won the Democrat nomination for U.S. House in Kentucky's 4th Congressional District. One of the most crowded Republican Senate primaries in the country, President Trump's thumb on the scale proved the difference maker. Representative Andy Barr came out on top of an 11-person fight in Kentucky, teeing him up for a showdown in November to replace retiring Senator Mitch McConnell. Though it's a race overshadowed by another contest where Trump is the driving factor in the state, it's still significant given that Barr and his Democrat opponent will be at the forefront of change in the political status quo of the bluegrass state. Investigators trying to determine the motive after a shooting at an Islamic center shook San Diego Monday. Fox's Matt Finn in San Diego with more.
0: A growing memorial today at San Diego's largest mosque as investigators try to determine exactly why two teenagers who police say were radicalized online shot and killed three people in an ambush that's being investigated as a hate crime. New police scanner audio reveals the moments the shooting unfolded at the mosque.
1: Two white males, white mask. One with an automatic weapon, one with a shotgun.
0: When officers arrived, they found three men dead, all being hailed as heroes. Police say security guard Amin Abdullah engaged the two suspects in a gun battle, while mosque founder Mansour Kaziha and Nadir Awad, the husband of one of the center's teachers, helped distract them.
15: Authorities say hateful writings of the suspects were found in a vehicle. 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
15: Far-left Minnesota Congresswoman Ilhan Omar under scrutiny over various allegations of fraud. Fox's Mike Tobin with more.
20: Fox News has confirmed that the House Oversight Committee wants the House Ethics Panel to look at financial disclosures from Minnesota Congresswoman Ilhan Omar that show dramatic fluctuations in the value of her estate.
21: Clearly, she lied on the forms, and we've got to get to the bottom of it.
20: A 2024 disclosure showed that the net worth of Omar and her husband, Tim Minot, jumped from almost nothing to between $6 and $30 million. Revised at the end of March, a filing valued the estate between $18,000 to $95,000. Omar's office blamed the more than $29 million difference on an accounting error that did not subtract liabilities.
15: Congresswoman Omar also being investigated for immigration fraud amid accusations she married her brother, which she denies. Evacuation orders in Southern California remain in place from the wind-driven wildfire that has destroyed one home in Simi Valley. Officials say just over 24 hours after the Sandy Fire ignited, it had burned nearly 1,400 acres. It was only 5% contained. Investigators say the fire may have been started by a tractor that struck a rock, causing a spark that ignited the flames. And Coast Guard officials say a shipwreck sailor may have started California's largest active wildfire when he fired flares in an effort to get rescued. The Santa Rosa fire has scorched more than 16,000 acres and caused officials to close Santa Rosa Island and Channel Islands National Park to the public. The World Health Organization Director General has expressed concern over the rapid spread of a rare type of Ebola in eastern Congo. Authorities have reported at least 134 suspected deaths and over 500 cases. And NATO's top military officer saying Tuesday he doesn't expect any more drawdowns of American troops from Europe, at least not anytime soon, beyond the 5,000 that President Trump announced would leave the continent. I'm Ted Lindner, and this is Fox News.
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23: North Country weather.
31: A freeze warning begins at 1 a.m. tomorrow morning and remains in effect until 9 a.m. tomorrow. Lows level off around 32 overnight under mainly clear skies. Winds out of the west around 5 miles per hour. Sunny skies Wednesday. Daytime highs approaching 62.
3: And that's your forecast. I'm weatherology meteorologist Paul Frobley. Get the latest weather updates online at minnesotadailyweather.com. Right now, it's 39 degrees.
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0: the gateway to the West. Good morning, good evening, wherever you may be, across the nation, around the world. I'm George Norrie. This is Coast to Coast AM. Later tonight, Psychic Bloodlines. Here's what's happening. President Donald Trump said he delayed strikes on Iran planned for today following progress on a possible deal to end the war, though Tehran's latest proposal appears little change from an earlier deal that the president rejected as garbage. The latest proposal includes a withdrawal of troops from areas near Iran, an end of the war on all fronts, including Lebanon, compensation for damage during the conflict, a lifting of sanctions, and an end to the ongoing U.S. maritime blockade. Top Islamic Republic officials in the hours beforehand also said they consider the country's right to enrich uranium non-negotiable. Here's Tom Danheiser with the latest on today. Tom?
1: Well, George, the latest proposal deal is a no-go. President Donald Trump said on Tuesday that the United States may need to strike Iran again. Vice President J.D. Vance warned the U.S. is locked and loaded to resume Iran strikes if nuclear talks fail. President Trump telling reporters the U.S. could launch a renewed strike on Iran by early next week. Iran's Foreign Minister Abbas Araghchi said Tehran has gained military knowledge from previous hostilities and warned that a return to war will feature many more surprises, with Tehran being ready to down additional U.S. aircraft. His comments come after President Trump gave Iran 2 to 3 days to reach a deal. Meanwhile, the U.S. Senate has voted to advance a war powers resolution designed to halt the military campaign in Iran unless Trump receives congressional approval. And global crude oil prices are trading above $100 a barrel amid ongoing geopolitical tensions in the Middle East. George?
0: All right. Thank you, my friend. And here's Dr. John Curtis, onlinecolumnist.com, with his perspective. John, what do you think of all this?
2: Well, the important thing is that world energy markets really are not in chaos. We know what's happened here in the States. You can only imagine how bad it is in Europe and other parts of the world. I mean, we're $6-7 a barrel, whatever, here out in California, maybe $4 or $5 a barrel, other parts of the country, a gallon of gas, and other parts of the country. The issue to me for Trump is, will bombing Iran in a second round of, airstrikes accomplish his goal of dislodging the IRGC from, controlling, with their swift boat fleet, the Strait of Hormuz? If, they can decide, you can determine that it won't stop, that terrorists, swift boat fleet of Iran from attacking commercial shipping, then I think the focus of Trump should not be on bombing various civilian targets like energy infrastructure and that, but the U.S. Navy should go after those swift boats and begin escorting ships again through the Strait of Hormuz. All countries in the world believe and that the maritime shipping through the Strait of Hormuz is an international waterway. It's not controlled by any country. Iran, in their proposals to the U.S. that Trump has referred to as garbage, is the notion that Iran can turn the Strait of Hormuz into a turnpike and start arbitrarily charging commercial ships anything that they feel they want from various shipping lines. That is unacceptable to everyone. All of the Arab Gulf states, Saudi Arabia, Bahrain, UAE, Kuwait, you name it, all the energy producers of the Gulf want that strait opened. So Trump has to ask himself in this next phase what's important to Trump, and I don't think the press gets it right, is that he wants Iran to sign a nuke deal in which they will give up basically uranium enrichment for a 20-year period or something close to that. Mm-hmm. That's what he's looking for. He's not looking for perfection. He wants that strait open. He's not going to pay Iran reparations. We can get dispel that notion. But if they give him, and I think there's grumblings in Iran to make some deal on nuclear enrichment, not necessarily turning over the stockpile, 1,000 pounds of 60% enriched uranium, but at least to curtail the production of enriched uranium, then I think, you know, we can they can avoid another bombing campaign. And I think that's what the Arab Gulf states are working with Iran and with Pakistan on getting Iran to agree with. So that's where it stands right now.
0: Good perspective, John. And I think the bombing may resume. We'll see what happens if Iran really comes to the table or not. Pizza Hut remains America's favorite pizza chain, according to a new survey of more than 44,000 diners across the country, edging out Domino's in a closely watched ranking of national pizza brands. The survey, conducted between March of last year and February of this year, is part of the organization's annual restaurant rankings report, found Pizza Hut earned almost 20% of the votes for the best-tasting fast food pizza, compared with Domino's at 17%, so it was pretty close. A newly built home may cost more upfront, but buyers could come out ahead over time as newer properties require less maintenance and use less energy, according to a new Realtor.com poll. The report suggests buyers should look beyond listing prices and consider the long-term cost of home ownership when comparing new and existing homes. Catherine Austin Fitz once worked for the Department of Housing and Urban Development as the Assistant Secretary. Catherine, what do you think of new homes versus used homes?
3: So, George, it's so important when you do due diligence when you're buying a home that you really understand what the maintenance needs of that home is going to be. If you look at the housing market right now, people are really struggling with the increase in maintenance costs, whether it's property taxes or improvement costs or energy costs. So, you know, cost over time is becoming a more and more important percentage. And that means anything you can do up front to make sure you understand not just what the upfront costs are, but the costs over time. So this report is trying to focus people on that fact and saying, look, you know, new homes are more expensive, but there's lower maintenance costs. I would just emphasize that's not every new home. So you really need to look exactly at the home where you are, the jurisdiction you're in, you know, what the property taxes are, what the direction of the property taxes and municipal services. You really need to do your due diligence these days.
0: But you think overall a new house is better than a used house?
3: A well-built, well-done home is going to be likely going to be more reliable than a used home. But again, you know, you have to do due diligence each specific item. So don't assume anything. One of my favorite books on home building is, I think it's the 106 Common Mistakes Home Builders Make. And the author took all of his students, he was a university professor, and sent them to interview, you know, just thousands and thousands of homeowners of all the mistakes they had made when they bought their home. So do your due diligence and think a lot about what the costs over time are going to be, because that is a critical issue in really enjoying and loving your home.
0: All right, thank you. Catherine Austin Fitz. A new study suggests that a specific longevity gene may help protect the brain from the effects of aging, including Alzheimer's disease. The gene helps the body transport and metabolize fats and cholesterol, especially in the brain. How about that? And scientists have managed to hatch live chicks, listen to this, from a fully artificial egg, marking a distinction breakthrough that paves the way for resurrecting long-dead species. Experts at Colossal Biosciences, the company planning to bring back the woolly mammoth, have created the first-ever shell-less incubation system that mirrors a natural egg as much as possible. It's truly remarkable. Now, we talk a lot about the Big Bang. What is it? How did it start? In a moment, we'll get the views from James McCanny on what it is or is not. Next on Coast to Coast AM. 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
0: And welcome back to Coast. Glad to be with you. George Norrie here. Professor James McCanny has taught mathematics, physics, computer science, and astronomy, and worked in the United States, Latin America, and with high-level Russian scientists as well. He has presented his research at international conferences and has been a regular guest on Coast to Coast for years. One of his latest books is called The Real History of Man and Earth Myths, Magic and Mayhem. James, my friend, how you doing, Professor?
6: Well, George, good to hear your voice again. How are you doing?
0: I'm doing great. How about you?
6: I'm doing real good.
0: You know, I have tried to get some physicist, there's some scientist, there's some astronomer, over the 23 years I've been doing this show to explain to me the Big Bang Theory, and nobody can do it. So I'm going to ask Professor James McCanny, what do you think is going on here?
6: Well, George, I just want to start by saying this is probably the most important show I've done out of all these years I've done Coast to Coast shows. This is the pinnacle show right here. And the situation with the Big Bang is that it never really did make sense. You get all this nonsensical physics, things that don't make any sense, so they make up other physics, and that doesn't make sense. And you finally get to dark matter and dark energy, and they don't even know what it is. And they're looking for it, and it's got to be there. They can't even tell you what it is. But the basic situation here is, it comes right down to the following situation. They've made some big errors in the understanding of the fusion processes. And what it comes down to is there is a excess current of protons in a fusion-based wind. So this is coming off a galactic nucleus. Quasar, our sun, Jupiter, and Saturn are doing this. And they have an excess current of protons. And what that does is it creates a capacitor. And what happens is photons coming out of that capacitor have a redshift. I call it the induced electric dipole redshift, something I discovered in 1979. It's laboratory verifiable. And so the redshift that they're seeing, that Edwin Hubble first saw over 100 years ago through his telescopes, that redshift is not due to things moving away from us. It's due to local conditions of these fusion-based objects.
0: Well, explain to us, James, how something could start from nothing. What was the beginning like? And how was the beginning even there?
6: Well, yeah, and this is kind of a hand-waving thing. If you take the universe as it is and you reverse it in three dimensions back to a point, that at some point you just lose it. I mean, to imagine that because things are expanding that all of a sudden they come back to this point the size of a pinhead is nonsensical in itself. And now the thing that really blew the lid off this is the James Webb Telescope, finally. We knew 50 years ago that the Big Bang didn't make sense. There have been two Nobel Prizes, one in, 1978, the Penzias and Wilson Nobel Prize, and then 2006, when it turned out that the perfectly even microwave cosmic background radiation was not perfectly even. There's a second 2006 Nobel Prize by Mather and Smoot that gives the reason why it's not smooth. And so, but the reality is what they're looking at with this cosmic background radiation is the dust and gas cloud that surrounds our solar system. That's all it is. They're not seeing, if you put a microwave telescope outside of our solar system, outside of this nebular cloud that surrounds our solar system, you would not see it anymore in the wider universe. And you can see these clouds around other stars. So they have big, major errors in Nobel Prizes, in the fundamental corner pillars of the Big Bang theory.
0: Do you bring God into the equation, James?
6: Well, I call it a designer. And I'm personally a Christian. I'm Irish, you know, grew up a Catholic. And so, but in terms of science, even the Native Americans, the indigenous peoples all over the world recognize a designer, that we're just living in the middle of this. We come along and everything is already here. It's already designed. Everything works. There's so many things for our benefit, like the indigenous peoples looked at cedar and birch bark as gifts from the gods because it made their life so much easier, you know, and that's a very fundamental view. But everything around us, the magnetic field that protects us, you know, liquid oxygen, liquid water, the oxygen in the atmosphere, the right content, we're just, you know, we are part of this ecosystem and we live in it because of all of the thousands of factors that are there. So there's a design. The protons on this side of the universe are the same as the protons on the other side of the universe. You know, when we look through telescopes, and like I say, this is what the James Webb Telescope did. It sees beyond where the Big Bang was supposed to be. And so finally people are going, okay, this Big Bang thing ain't working anymore. But what I did is I not only can knock the pillars out from the fundamentals of cosmology as we know it today, Big Bang cosmology, I replace it with a whole set of new physics principles which are sensical. And it all comes back to the fact that there's an excess current of protons in the fusion winds that come off, like our star, the sun, galactic nuclei, etc. And that's why comets are not dirty snowballs. That's why comets are the discharge of that same capacitor. That's why there's a Kuiper belt full of thousands of new planets forming. Anyway, what I've done is replace Big Bang cosmology, you know, right down the line, all the different aspects, whether it's galactic in formation or quasars. Take quasars. They're supposedly these energetic objects at the end of the universe, but that never made any sense physically. But quasars are just high energy, high proton wind device or entities that have a big redshift. That's all. They're not at the edge of the universe. And, you know, they didn't fly out of the Big Bang the farthest, the fastest. So, I've been in recently in conferences, one in Germany a couple of weeks ago, one in the UK a couple of weeks ago. and I'm being published in the peer-reviewed journals now. Every day I get 2 to 3 emails of journals wanting me to publish in their journal. This is taking hold big time.
0: It's by far one of the most perplexing questions we could ever ask ourselves. So if we take out the Big Bang Theory, which I never understood or agreed with in the first

0: in that direction, in all directions. The universe, it's something that's beyond comprehension. We cannot imagine the time frame or the extent of the universe. We cannot measure it. And that's what science is about, is measurement. We can't measure it. So therefore, in terms of the basic, just basic definition, it's infinite. It's bigger than we can measure.
1: Is it accurate then to say we don't know?
0: Yes, that is exactly the answer. And that's the problem with most scientists. They can't say that. They got to have a reason. They got to have everything locked down. And the real answer is we don't know how big it is, when it started. As far back in history as we can see with those telescopes, and that is when they look farther and farther out, that's what they're looking at, is time. Every time we build a bigger, better telescope, you see farther. So we can't measure. We don't know. And so as far as we know, the universe just keeps going on. And it's a design. I mean, let's face it. As a physicist, what we study is that design. How can scientists deny the design and a designer when that's what we're studying? You look through a telescope, the galaxies over there, as far away as you can see, are acting just like the ones here.
1: Let's talk more about this, James, when we come back in a moment. Fascinating discussion with Professor James McCanney about the beginning of everything on Coast to Coast AM.
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6: I'm Ted Lindner. It was primary night in several states Tuesday in Kentucky. Ed Gallrein has won the Republican nomination for U.S. House in the 4th Congressional District, beating incumbent Thomas Massey. Gallrein says Massey was not loyal to his constituents.
7: He stood against us, but he liked to just single out President Trump. All that to say, it's a new day. These people deserve better, and I'm going to give it to them.
6: President Trump hosting lawmakers at the White House for the annual congressional picnic, promising the war with Iran will end quickly.
8: They want to make a deal so badly, they're tired of this should have happened for 47 years. Somebody should have done something about it, and it's going to happen, and it's going to happen fast, and you're going to see oil prices plummet. They're going to come down. There's so much oil out there, they're going to come plummeting down.
6: For now, the ceasefire holds. The U.S. Navy's blockade along the Strait of Hormuz continues. 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
3: A freeze warning begins at 1 a.m. tomorrow morning and remains in effect until 9 a.m. tomorrow. Lows level off around 32 overnight under mainly clear skies. Winds out of the west around 5 miles per hour. Sunny skies Wednesday. Daytime highs approaching 62. And that's your forecast. I'm weatherology meteorologist Paul Frobley. Get the latest weather updates online at minnesotadailyweather.com. Right now, it's 39 degrees.
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1: We'll have you chime in next hour as well. 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That'll be next hour on Coast to Coast. Still lots more to talk with him about. 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
1: And welcome back. George Norrie along with Professor James McKenney as we talk about the beginning of the universe, the Big Bang Theory, or what it was not. Jim, how did you come to your conclusions?
9: Well, I saw the contradictions, and this was all put together when I was at Cornell, 1979 to 81, and I saw so many things in the data sets that came in daily up in the science. There was a big auditorium up there with a big TV screen, and all the NASA scientists would gather. And for example, one day, a whole data set came in from a satellite that was around Venus. And they were using it, Venus was going around behind the sun. And so they were going to measure the bending of the radio signal from the satellite, because they knew exactly where that was, and then verify general relativity, like the bending of light. And that thing was all over the place. It was jumping up and down, sideways and back and forth, and they couldn't figure it out. And they never published the data. And I'm going, this is the induced electric dipole redshift. I already had my theoretical work. And there were so many contradictions that this whole idea that comets are dirty snowballs didn't make any sense. And so the same capacitor that I'm talking about for the redshift is the thing that causes comets to form around rocky objects that come into the electric field. So many things. I would say probably 20. One time I did a show on the number of Nobel Prize quality discoveries that I made just based on this, all the different things like earth weather, what really causes hurricanes. Mm-hmm. Hurricanes are not caused by warm water. They're caused by electric fields in the vertical electric field of earth. And so there's just so many things that did not add up in standard science. It just is actually amazing. And they're still pounding the pavement with these same ridiculous theories. All the way, and I hate to use those words, but scientists have just become, it's become an industry. It's become an industry of publication, grant money, and they have a 10-year plan, and they got to stick with it. And once they get in the publications and the journals, peer-reviewed journals, luckily the peer-reviewed journals are waking up and they're starting, like I say, every day I get between 2 to 3 emails from journals, please publish your latest article in our journal. There's a big surge coming, and I think the Big Bang is on its last legs right now.
1: Now, before anything happened, what was before?
9: That's the mystery, and that is the infinite mystery of the designer. And I liken it kind of to this example I use, like take a whale that's breaching. And the whale lives in the ocean and the water, and when it breaches, it has a split second, can see an island out there, maybe a boat, and then bang, back, it's back in the water. And that's like us trying to understand the universe. We get this glimpse of it, but it's just too big, it's too immense, it's too complicated from the cosmological viewpoint all the way down to the subatomic level, but it's organized, it's designed. And as physicists, that's what we study, is this intricate design that is consistent. It's the same on the other side of the universe. I have a book, it's called The Diamond Principle. And that's the whole idea, is that if you discover a diamond on the other side of the universe, it's going to be formed by the same processes that diamonds are formed here. They might look a little different. They'll have different fissures, cracks in them or something like that. But the process is the same. And that's the idea, is that we live in this really organized, amazing universe that we can't comprehend. We're just starting to scratch the surface of understanding it.
1: I used to ask my mother, I still do these days, Professor, who created God? What created God? And she would always tell me, He always was and always will be. And it's an answer that I kept telling her, Mom, I find that unacceptable. Who created God? And she said, no one. He always was and always will be. And I could never get her off that answer, James.
9: It's one of those things where there is no answer. And our it's like I say, take a simpler example, count to infinity. 1, 2, 3, 4, 5, okay, 2, 2 weeks later, you know, you're up in the millions, billions, or whatever, you're not even close to infinity. And so it's the same thing. Our brain just, we have mathematical, there's a thing called induction. It's in pianos postulates, you take an element, you can create a successor element. And if you can do that, you can do this an infinite number of times. And that's our concept of infinity. It's very primitive, but we really don't. George Cantor did a study on infinities and discovered that there are many different kinds of infinities. The real number of infinity is a bigger infinity than counting numbers like natural numbers. And so these are things that are just beyond our comprehension.
1: If you had to guess how it started or what it might have been before it started, what would that guess be?
9: Well, it was always the same, as far back as we can look. And that's like when we look out with the James Webb Telescope, or before that, the Hubble, you know, the Hubble could see so much. Then the James Webb comes along in dark spots out there that the Hubble couldn't see. All of a sudden, the James Webb is finding literally billions of galaxies in those dark regions.
1: Right.
9: And so it's just like no matter where we look, we find more of the same. So we literally cannot measure it. We cannot see to the end of the universe. And so scientists invented this Big Bang to get rid of God and the designer, that it all blew out of this thing and there's no need for a designer, just was all happenstance. And the world we live in, the universe we live in, would not be like this if it were just random, believe me.
1: Now, we have emotion, we have pain, but is it possible, James, that this is not real? That all of this that we're doing right now is just a fabrication?
9: Well, here's what I think. I think it's all real, and we're just discovering it. But we have a spiritual side to us. And I know you do a lot on this on your show.
1: Sure.
9: You know, when one time I was out in L.A. in the studio there with you, and you were releasing your book, Talking to the Dead. And the whole idea is that there's a spiritual side to us. And that's what I say, the example about the whale breaching the water. With our perspective as human beings and this physical body and the spirit that lives in the body and that leaves after death and all of this, we really don't have a good perspective a good understanding of what's going on. We just get this basic glimpse of it. And so I think we have to stop asking that question and trying to understand it and then just turn around and realize it. Wow, I feel very special being a human being with a body and a spirit and being able to live in this universe, even for a short period of time. You know, the Greeks used to say that they were envious of man because he had a body, in spite of all the difficulties it takes to have a body and live in this world. They were envious of people because the Greek gods did not have a body. They were personified in a sense. But I think that's the way we have to look at this, is that we're just fortunate. And the best thing you can do is turn around and honor the designer. Like, thank you for giving me this piece of time and this body. Yeah. And that's the way I look at it.
1: Is it conceivable that we will never get the answer?
9: Well, we're always chipping away at it, like a new subatomic particle or something, some experiment, you know, mastering fusion or mastering the use of energy. You know, if you look a few thousand years ago and all of the modern technology that we have today, that the designs of Tesla, all of the engineering that goes into our infrastructure, say electrical infrastructure, we're just scratching the surface. There's so much more. You know, I tell students all the time that the future of space is going to be huge because we're just starting to scratch the surface. And rocket technology is not going to get us very far. There are much better ways to go into space and travel around space with electromagnetic propulsion system, non-inertial propulsion systems. So we're just starting this whole gamut of science. And I think scientists have to get away from this idea that we know everything. We don't. We're just scratching the surface.
1: They say the universe is 14-some billion years old. How did they come up with that number?
9: Well, that's a good question. And what they looked at is they took the average of all of these redshifts of galaxies, quasars, etc., and then they reverse it, and they imagine it coming down to a single point. And it's very interesting. It's not a timeline. It's a three-dimensional timeline, which means that in three dimensions, all of this matter in the whole universe had to come into this pinpoint space, and they bring it to 13.5 billion years ago. So the problem is when the James Webb Telescope starts seeing things farther than that, they can't just say, oops, we missed by a few billion years and add a few billion years, because it's a three-dimensional reversal of the timeline, not a single lineal time. And so they're stuck. They're stuck with that 13, and how they got it was based on the Hubble constant, a lot of measurements of redshifts, basically. But it turns out that the redshift interpretation is wrong. It's not due to stuff moving away from us. It's due to these internal properties of stars based on proton wind that's coming off at the solar, the fusion-based capacitors. There are two factors with the induced electric dipole redshift: the strength of the electric field, non-uniform electric field, and the distance that the photon travels through as it's leaving. Those are the two big factors. So a galaxy has a much bigger distance than our sun, and so it has a much higher redshift. But it has nothing to do with it moving away from us.
1: Is there something in an equation or something that we're just missing, James, that we lack any understanding of to figure this out?
9: Well, I think the problem is we want an answer as to how old the universe is, and we just don't have it. We just can't measure it with the equipment we have today. If we could build a bigger telescope than the James Webb Telescope, and we finally look out and we go, gee, there's just nothing out there beyond this. Okay, now we can see the edge of the universe, but that hasn't happened yet. As far as the James Webb Telescope can see, there's more of the same. Galaxies.
1: But when you talk about the edge of the universe, what's on the other side of the edge?
9: Well, you know, the view of the Earth, you know, and back in the Middle Ages, was that you'd sail off the edge of the Earth and fall off the waterfall at the edge of the Earth, and there would be storms and fire-breathing dragons and everything terrible. And that's kind of like where we are today. We just don't have a way of measuring it. At that time, nobody had ventured out that far. Finally, it was Columbus in the known world and Leif Erikson and a few other Vikings prior to that. But nobody had ever gone there. And that's where we are today in space, where no man has gone before. If we could build a bigger telescope, a big, big one, much bigger than the Webb Telescope, and look, and finally, oops, there's just nothing out there. There's nothing beyond what we can see. Then, you know, we'd have to do this in all directions. Our assumption is we're in the middle of the universe, and, you know, we're in the middle of our universe as far as that's concerned. But if you look in all directions, there's more of the same as far as those big telescopes can see. So we literally cannot measure it with the equipment we have today.
1: Is it safe to say then that we do not really know how it started, and we do not know what was before that?
9: Correct, or how it's going to end. And it's not the Big Bang. That's the one sure thing we can say is it did not start in a pinpoint Big Bang. That did not happen.
1: You're one of the few scientists to say that, and at least I applaud you for admitting that it was not a Big Bang.
9: Yeah, well, this is a lot of people are supporting what I'm doing. I'm getting a lot of support, and like I say, I'll have more international conferences coming up this year. Dealing with this topic, there's more and more publications are going out in peer-reviewed journals. And, you know, you look back at the two Nobel Prizes that were given, for example, for cosmic background radiation. That was the best information they had at the time. But when we look at it now, what they were looking at was a dust cloud that surrounds our solar system. That's what they're looking at.
1: I would be honored, Jim, to get you back on after you win your Nobel Prize.
9: I'm not sitting by the door waiting with bated breath. Anyway,
1: It's fascinating. It really is. Does it perplex you?
9: Oh, absolutely. Yeah, it's, you know, as being a scientist, I probably have the best view of this of anybody. And it's too big to even comprehend. And that's why you have to, in a sense, stop thinking about it, because we're hitting the wall. We cannot understand how something could exist forever, and how this, you know, and the designer and who put this all together. You know, it comes back in the form of music. This is the thing about the human spirit. You know, if you look at music, this is an oddity. I always talk about this. You have eight notes, right? And then some sharps and flats. And all the millions and millions of songs that have been developed, and they're all different, it's impossible. That is an indication of the human spirit. And there's the ability to create music out of eight notes, which is, how can you do that? It's impossible. So there's a lot of things we really don't understand, but it comes back to the human spirit.
1: Well, the one thing I don't understand at all, Jim, is how something the size of a grain of sand could explode, and we have all this in the universe. That never happened. But stick with us. We're going to take a short break and come back and chat more with Professor James McKinney, and also take your calls. Chime in when we come back.
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11: A freeze warning begins at 1 a.m. tomorrow morning and remains in effect until 9 a.m. tomorrow. Lows level off around 32 overnight under mainly clear skies. Winds out of the west around 5 miles per hour. Sunny skies Wednesday. Daytime highs approaching 62. And that's your forecast. I'm weatherology meteorologist Paul Frombly. Get the latest weather updates online at MinnesotaDailyWeather.com. Right now, it's 39 degrees.
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14: Trump candidates are rolling. I'm Chris DeMeo, Fox News. The results of a key primary race in Kentucky showcase President Trump's continued influence over Republican voters. Fox's Kristen Goodwin has more.
15: Ed Gelrein telling supporters.
16: Standing in front of you here tonight as the Republican nominee for Kentucky Congressional District 4.
15: The President Trump-backed Navy SEAL veteran winning the district's GOP primary, defeating incumbent Representative Thomas Massie.
17: I got 7 months left in Congress.
15: Massie, who has served in Congress since 2012, reacting to the loss, telling supporters they ran a race they can be proud of. Kristen Goodwin, Fox News.
14: President Trump announcing on social media Tuesday that he's endorsing Texas Attorney General Ken Paxton in a bid to oust Texas Senator John Cornyn in the runoff of the GOP Senate primary next week.
18: I think he's the most significant endorsement in at least my lifetime. If you get his endorsement, it's better than it's the gold standard.
14: That's Ken Paxton on Fox's The Will Cain Show. Police revealing new details about the two teenagers who killed three at a San Diego mosque. Fox's Christina Coleman has more.
19: Police identify the teenage gunmen as 17-year-old Kane Clark and an 18-year-old accomplice. They believe they were radicalized online before carrying out the shooting at the Islamic Center of San Diego. Authorities say the teenage suspects drove off after the shooting and then turned the guns on themselves. Their bodies were found in a BMW nearby. Officers also say they found hateful writings in that vehicle. Police say the guns used were registered to one of the suspect's parents, and authorities also say they have not ruled out the possibility of charging those parents.
14: San Diego's mayor announcing increased police protection for houses of worship in the wake of the shooting. 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
14: More than 17,000 people are under evacuation orders as a wildfire continues to threaten suburban homes in Southern California. The Sandy Fire in the hills above Simi Valley had consumed more than 2 square miles of dry brush and is only 5% contained. Warnings are still in place for several neighborhoods. President Trump claims the U.S. is nearing a peace deal with Iran after postponing a strike on the regime.
1: The Trump administration is letting talks with Iran play out, even as the vice president says it's not always clear what the regime's negotiating position is.
22: Maybe the Iranians aren't themselves quite clear in what direction they want to go to. They also are just a fractured country.
1: It comes after the president took his finger off the trigger Monday at the behest of Gulf allies.
23: I was an hour away. We were all set to go. You're talking about yesterday.
1: Yes.
23: We were going to be striking very, it would have been happening right now.
1: The president giving an update during an impromptu tour of construction of the White House ballroom as Senate Republicans struggle to include funding for the project in their reconciliation bill.
14: That's Fox's Aisha Hosni in Washington. The Justice Department is expected to indict former Cuban President Raul Castro today, according to Fox News Digital. But a DOJ spokeswoman saying that the department would not comment on rumors. The 94-year-old Castro is the younger brother of former Cuban leader Fidel Castro. President Trump speaking outside a construction zone for his planned White House ballroom, saying the roof will be sturdy enough for military forces to keep a watch on events.
23: The roof is dead flat with absolutely nothing but strength on it. It's very strong steel. It's drone-proof, and it's meant for our military to be able to stay on it.
14: The president also claims the project is tax-free and will be fully paid for by himself and donors, but Republicans have sought roughly $1 billion in tax money related to security for the project. I'm Chris DeMeo. This is Fox News.
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26: A freeze warning remains in effect. Lows level off around 32 overnight under mainly clear skies. Winds out of the west around 5 miles per hour. Daytime highs approaching 62 Wednesday. Ample sunshine expected. Mainly clear skies Wednesday night. Lows around 40. That's your forecast. I'm weatherology meteorologist Paul Trombley. Get the latest weather updates online at minnesotadailyweather.com. Currently, it's 39 degrees.
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1: In this hour, we'll take your calls with Professor James McKenney as we talk about the existence of the universe. 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

0: And welcome back, George Norrie, along with Professor James McKenney. His website is linked up at coasttocoastam.com. But you're getting more and more people to agree with you, James, that something very strange is going on here, right?
1: Yeah, there was a guy named Halton Arp, and he's passed away. But what he did is catalog unusual galaxies, and what he noticed was quasars, what we call quasars, were physically visibly attached to normal galaxies with very different redshifts. The quasar would have a high redshift, and the galaxy would have a very low redshift. But they were connected in X-ray and all of the different portions of the electromagnetic spectrum. You could see them attached. And so he tried to push that. There was another scientist, Bainbridge, and the whole. Now there is a whole worldwide contingency of scientists that are pushing this narrative and saying, hey, look, these quasars are attached. And what I did is I came along and I put down the theoretical basis for why the quasars attached to galaxies have a higher redshift. And it's because they are discharging the fusion-based capacitor of the normal galaxy, which makes them charge more, which gives them a much higher redshift with the induced electric dipole redshift. So now we can explain it theoretically. And so that is a huge, huge blow to cosmology and Big Bang cosmology. And so this is gaining support because not only are we criticizing the Big Bang, I'm replacing it with very sound theoretical work.
0: And you're doing a great job doing it, James. Does it perplex you?
1: Absolutely. It's complicated. This is very complicated stuff. You had scientists like Tesla worked on this on more of an Earth-based situation. He didn't understand where the vertical electric field came from. Einstein, in his autobiography, is called Out of My Later Years, criticizes general relativity. He says it does not include, why does it include gravity? We know that these effects of on light of gravity, but we don't know any of electromagnetic fields, and that's what I discovered. That's what Einstein was literally looking for when he died. That's why he was talking to Velikovsky, because Velikovsky was talking about these electrical effects in outer space, and they were good friends at Princeton. But Einstein was trying to understand what these electrical effects were. And he died before he ever got there. Back in the 50s, when Einstein died, we just didn't have the data. We didn't have the spacecraft. We didn't have the Voyager and the Pioneer spacecraft to Jupiter and Saturn. Now we have that. And that's why I was able to discover this, because I saw the data. Finally, we had data. Jupiter and Saturn are putting out a redshift. That was a surprise to me. And they have the proton winds coming off of them. The Voyager and the Pioneer spacecraft actually measured them. But that's something that was just kind of obfuscated by NASA. They never talked about it. They kind of swept it under the rug. And that's where I was able to pick up on it, because I was there to see the data when it was coming in. And so when I got to Cornell, I already had most of my theoretical work done on electromagnetism in the solar system. And so it was many factors that went into putting all this together. And now, 50 years later, it's finally taking root and growing.
0: James, not only do we have the complexity of the universe and how it started, but then you have to add the factor in about life and how it started. Yeah. I mean, yeah. the whole thing is unbelievable, isn't it?
1: Well, you don't need in a universe that, look at the whole universe, there's no need for life. And, you know, it could all exist and everything without you and me perfectly just fine. All the stars and the galaxies, and they go on. But now you have this, you know, if you look at the amount of matter that goes into our bodies, it's minuscule compared to all the matter in the universe, yet we're the ones that are conscious. We can look around and see the universe, measure it. And what's the whole objective? Just to realize and in a sense, look around and give praise to this amazingly complex universe. And what do scientists do? They deny the guy that designed it. You know, I mean, here we are studying this complex thing. It's consistent across, you know, if it began in a Big Bang at random, we wouldn't have all the protons being the same exact same charge and size, and they'd be random. You know, so this is a design. I mean, you gotta look at it for what it is.
0: If I was interviewing God on this program, and one of my first questions would be, how did you come to be? What do you think his answer would be?
1: Wow. Well, that'd be my first question, too. And, you know, give us your history. When were you born? But that's there again. It's, if you go back in time, it just keeps going. Or if you go into the future, the same thing. It's just like we're in the middle of this. And it's like standing in the middle of a forest and trying to figure out where the forest came from. And, you know, trees have fallen down. Some are rotting. Some of them have mushrooms growing out. And then there's little sprouts and you have fully grown trees. Where did all of this come from? And if you were just put there for the first time, it'd be a mystery. And that's the same way with the universe. We just, it's too big a mystery for us to comprehend.
0: Let's go to the phones. Wildcard line, Michael in California to get us started. Hi, Michael.
2: Thank you for taking the call. Professor, I met you about 30 years ago at MUFON, and I bought you three books. Anyway, over the years, I try to send some information to post office boxes in Mound, Minnesota, but they always got sent back. But the thing is that you and your colleagues x-rayed the sun, and you guys, from what I remember you were talking about, you guys discovered there was an iron core at the center of the sun, which means that iron core is like a seed, and it must be in, within all the stars. And I got a friend who's like a mathematical genius, and I asked him, I said, well, if you look at the, everything seems to be coming into existence off the event horizons, but the first thing that comes off is a plasma, a gas under pressure, and then the gases and, you know, so forth until you start getting into the atoms. And there was a book written many years ago called Reality Revealed. And they said that they believed that iron was going to be the foremost element of creation. And I asked my buddy, I said, Greg, I said, what kind of an electric field is going through a galactic arm? And he goes, oh, it's immense. I said, okay, if it's immense, how about the electromagnetic field? It's proportionally as large. Okay, you've got all this stuff coming into existence from plasma all the way down to the atoms of the elements. What is the most magnetizable element? It's iron. So evidently, creation is formed on these galactic arms, and the star is the first element of solid creation, and it's got a iron seed, which you found. Okay? Anyway, he's been published in a couple of Combinatorix, and also Fibonacci Quarterly. And in order to get published, they wanted the proof of he's got these mathematical formulas that are unbelievable, partition mathematics and the other one. Anyway, what happens is they had to go all the way, and George Andrews, who's the seat of mathematics at Penn State, did all the proofs, and they finally published his works. And if you can, before you, I don't even own a computer, but before you go off, can you leave us a post office box where I can send you this material and these articles? Because it's going to blow your mind. The whole
1: the information, the contact information is on the webpage, which is linked from coast to coast.
0: Yeah, you'll have to have somebody, Michael, get you to that website. Well, we've got it linked up for you, but he's got his information on how to contact him through the website, okay? Take advantage of that. What do you think of his comments, Mike, James?
1: Well, one of my major discoveries, which he's referring to here, was that the fusion of the sun is in the atmosphere. It's not in the core. In fact, I had a number of conversations with a guy named Hans Bethe when I was at Cornell. I'd go up and talk to him, and he's the guy that won a Nobel Prize for the core fusion model. And he knew there were some problems with it, and he was very interested. In fact, he directed me to the European journals where my work started to become published in those years, 79 to 81. But basically, the Russians that I worked with in the mid-90s created a very interesting experiment with an X-ray sensor. I don't have time to describe it here. But they discovered that the X-rays coming deeper in the sun were cooler, meaning that the hottest fusion reaction was up in the atmosphere, basically proving what I was talking about. But I'm not saying it's an iron core. It's probably more like a metallic hydrogen core, just like Jupiter. But iron is an important element, and of course, in planet Earth, it's very important. It's one of the things that helps protect us from solar radiation. But at any rate, there's a lot of detail there.
0: Let's go to Tom in La Jolla, California. Welcome to the program. Hi, Tom.
3: Tom Danheiser for accepting my call. And Professor James McCanny, it is always a pleasure to hear your interviews. I have a comment and then a question. George has a problem with understanding the Big Bang, but I have another problem, and that's about cosmic speed limits. And, when I drive on a highway, you'll see signs that say, don't drive faster than 60 miles an hour. And if you do drive faster, then the highway patrol stops you. But I talk to scientists, not you, but I talk to other scientists, and they say, well, there's a speed limit to the universe. It's the speed of light, 186,000 plus miles per second. And that just doesn't make sense to me. I mean, for example, it takes light 9 minutes to travel from the sun to the Earth. It takes light several hours to travel out to Pluto from the sun. Yet there's a coherency, if you know what I mean, a coherency to the structure of the solar system that transcends that speed limit.
1: Can I cut you off here? And I think I know where you're going with this. And okay, this is an interesting problem. It's one that I'm working on right now. And you have general relativity, which states that the speed of gravity, in other words, the speed that you can detect gravitational or movement of an object, is the speed of light. That's what Einstein said. But back as far back as Newton, they knew that gravity worked at an infinite speed, because Euler, one of the great mathematicians, did a problem. He said, if you imagine that the speed of gravity is the same as the speed of light, then the Earth is looking at where the sun was 8 minutes ago. And if you do that, in 330,000 years, the Earth will spiral in and crash into the sun. Doesn't work. And so gravity moves at a much faster, probably infinite speed than the speed of light. And I, in fact, on my desk right next to me here, I have some notes. If you took, say, the Jupiter-Sun pair, and they're orbiting each other, Jupiter is 1/10 the mass of the sun, one-tenth the size, I'm sorry, physical size of the sun. But at any rate, if you doubled that, the time it takes light to get from the sun to Jupiter is 43 minutes. If you doubled that, it's 86 minutes, and the gravitational equations would be radically different because of the time it takes gravitational, the view of the sun by Jupiter, because Jupiter's seeing the sun where it was 86 minutes ago, not 43 minutes ago. And that's not the way celestial mechanics works. And so there's a real quagmire here. And what I'm determining myself is that Einstein made a mistake, the principle of equivalence, and the assumption that gravity moves at the speed of light. And this is what you're talking about. And it's a complex problem. We don't have enough time on this show, or it's like a 3-month college graduate level course discussing this topic. But it's an important one. It's at the key of understanding gravity, which is totally different, not related to electromagnetism, by the way.
0: First-time caller, Joe in St. Louis. Hey, Joe, go ahead.
4: Oh, yeah, I have two questions of the professor. Number one, what do you think of the ancient Greeks who said the universe never had a beginning in time, but that it always existed? And my second question is what do you think of Aquinas, who said that all of the beings or existing things of our experience, including the outer space, all the material things of our existence cannot answer why they are, why they exist. He posited the thing that the essence of all of us is primarily material and human spiritual. And he said you can't measure the spiritual and that all of the things of our experience have to come from a being whose very essence or substance is existence. And that from that, that's where we come. Namely, he called it God.
0: You comment, first of all, James, on the time question.
1: Yeah, well, according to the Greeks, and that's what I was saying, too, and even almost all indigenous peoples look at the great creator as a single entity, not the multiple or the pantheon of gods of the Greeks, but they all agree on the same thing, and that there was a designer, and they worship that designer. That's one of the basic things they do. And thank him for all the gifts. Like I was saying, cedar and birch bark were honored as gifts from the god because it made life easier. And then secondly, on the Thomas Aquinas, first of all, science denies the spirit. You can't put a meter on it. You can't measure it. There's no tape measure that can measure your spirit. You can see your aura if you go into a dark room and let your eyes adjust to the like cave darkness, I mean, absolute darkness. I've done this and seen the auras of other people. So that's, and you can't take a picture of

0: spirit, and I've gotten to be able to do that. So it's something that people should do. But it's not taught in school. It's like the biggest thing that is the biggest secret on the planet.
1: You think our ancients had the same complexity about this, James?
0: Oh, yeah. Yeah. And there, I think it's easier for a primitive group to understand it and feel it than with modern life that's full of all the diversions that we have. You know, we're, you know, the latest music, the latest TV show, the latest movie, you know, the whatever work, you know, like I say, send the kids to school, you know, whatever it is, we have all these diversions, and it's almost impossible for people to even if they go to church a lot, they don't realize that they have a spirit living in them and how to communicate with it.
1: We're going to come back in just a moment with Professor James McKinney and take final calls as we talk about how it all started on Coast to Coast AM.
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7: DeMayo. President Trump says he's giving Iran until this weekend to strike a deal.
8: It comes after the president took his finger off the trigger Monday at the behest of Gulf allies.
9: I was an hour away. We're all set to go. You're talking about yesterday.
8: Yes.
9: We were going to be striking very, it would have been happening right now.
8: The president giving an update during an impromptu tour of construction of the White House ballroom.
7: Fox's Aisha Hosni. Ed Gallryan, who was backed by President Trump, defeats incumbent Thomas Massie in Kentucky's 4th Congressional District primary on Tuesday.
10: I want to thank President Trump for his support, his endorsement, and his counsel as I navigated this campaign.
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2: A freeze warning remains in effect. Lows level off around 32 overnight under mainly clear skies. Winds out of the west around 5 miles per hour. Daytime highs approaching 62 Wednesday. Ample sunshine expected. Mainly clear skies Wednesday night. Lows around 40. That's your forecast. I'm weatherology meteorologist Paul Trombley. Get the latest weather updates online at MinnesotaDailyWeather.com. Currently, it's 39 degrees.

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1: Next hour, psychic medium Suzanne Wilson joins us to talk about the other side, and she may also do some readings for us later on in the program. And we'll come back in a moment with James McKenney and take final calls as well. Have you signed up yet to become a Coast Insider? 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
1: So how do you sign up? 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

0: And welcome back, George Norrie, along with Professor James McKinney, whose website is linked up at coasttocoastam.com. Let's go back to the calls. Let's start with John in Wisconsin. Hey, John, go ahead.
1: Hello, George. Hello, Professor. Several brief comments, please. George touched on this earlier about his mother. And by the way, happy upcoming birthday to George's mother. When I'm asked about the Big Bang or how things started or what was before God, I'm always reminded of what George's mother said, which is, it was always there. And if we would accept that premise, I think we will have less stress and less confusion on the subject. Having said that, though, I think it's important, Professor, that you continue your great work. I have learned so much from you tonight. My final comment is, I support the professor for a Nobel Peace Prize, and I support George Norrie for the Marconi Award. People, let's make this happen. Thank you, Professor. George, thank you for taking my call.
0: All right, John, thanks. Nice comments, Professor McKinney.
2: Thank you.
0: Next up, let's go to Todd in the state of Washington. Todd, you're up with us.
3: Thank you, George and Tommy. Now, I just finished a National Geographic article from 1985 about the Nile River, and the thing about that is that the pyramids may symbolize the mountains of the moon, which are the equatorial mountains where the Nile River originates. So why does the Nile River run from the equator up north to Egypt? And do you believe that the Egyptians would have understood the origin where it eluded European explorers for about 2,000 years?
2: I am not sure. That's beyond my pay grade. I'm very interested in the pyramids and archaeology, but yeah, that specific issue, I just don't know.
0: Is it conceivable, James, that we will never get the answer to the Big Bang?
2: No, I think we have the answer in that it did not happen.
0: I would agree with that, but I mean the answer to how it did happen.
2: Yeah, well, no, I don't think we are. And I think it's because every time we build a bigger telescope, at least up till now, we can see farther, we see more of the same, and that's the key issue. Things don't change. The galaxies, as far away as we can see, act just like the ones in our near neighborhood here, and we can look at the spectrum, all of the physics involved. It's all the exact same. The lines, the absorption lines, the spectrum, the Zeeman effect, the Stark effect, the redshifting due to induced electric dipole redshift, it's all the same. So until we can build that telescope where we just don't see anymore, we won't have a measurement to the edge of the universe. And that's also looking out in time. So that's both a measurement, that's both a physical measurement and a time measurement.
0: East of the Rockies, Max is with us in Georgia, truck driving. Hey, Max, go ahead.
4: Hey, I got three questions now. I had one, but first of all, I'd like to know, why do you think everything is a big secret? Like in the Bible, it says we can't see anything because there's a veil over our eyes. Then you got the U.S. government hiding UAPs and all that from us. Second question is, the speed of light, is that the fastest we can measure, is the speed of light? And the third question is, our ancestors built on ley lines. Are the ley lines magnetic?
0: Which ones do you want to start with, James? Go ahead.
2: You pick. What was it? Let's go back. I it's late at night. What is the first one again?
0: The secrets.
2: Oh, the secrets, yeah. Well, why people have to rule the world and have secrets and all of that, it's like human personality. And it's these people that are control freaks seem to gravitate towards those positions. So it's always been that way. I don't know if there's a cure, but it's been a constant struggle for the average person just to, you know, just all the average person wants is to raise their family and have a good time, have a picnic, you know. And so I don't know. I can't explain that one. On the
0: speed of light.
2: Oh, the speed of light. Well, we were just talking about that, and I think the speed of gravity is for all practical purposes, infinite, but it's a, that is an out, let me just put it this way, for there's probably scientists listening that are jumping up and down that has been measured. I don't see it that way. The measurements that have been made with neutron stars colliding, etc., I don't buy those, because I think the gravitational wave reactors are reacting to the electromagnetic radiation, not the gravitational pulse. So there's some big science questions there, and that's an open question. Let's just put it that way. Open experimentally, open theoretically.
0: And his other question had to do with Earth ley lines.
2: The ley lines. There again, I'm not an expert on Earth ley lines or the construction of like, say, pyramids, etc. So, again, beyond my pay grade on that one.
0: You've got a great pay grade, Mr. McCanny, don't you?
2: That's, well, anyway, who's, do we have another caller?
0: We have many. Hope in North Carolina, welcome to the show. Hi, Hope.
5: Well, hey, guys. Hey, listen, the woman's perspective. He's sitting here describing the universe and way out there and this and that, and I'm like, he's describing conception and gestation. So, yeah, we can do the telescope, but let's not forget about the microscope. We have figured out how a baby is, like, it changes. It's all a big fractal, and it's back to your mother, George. It is. It just is what it is. And in the end, we just have to know that we need to cherish the whole dang thing. And if you want to talk ley lines, they've turned into flower, umbrella, cup, and kite lines. No one's respecting the entity that it is. Women, pregnant women, closest thing to the universe. Newborn baby, closest thing to the universe. If we could keep that as pure as possible, we might get the answers. Any comment there?
2: Well, there again, it goes back to what we were talking about, that in this whole universe, there's no physics reason for why there should be biological life. And they, like, just take the, I always talk about this, take a carbon atom, you put it in a human body, it acts differently than it does in a diamond, which is an inert object. And so what's the difference there? Chemists cannot tell you why is an organic molecule organic. They just define it. They recognize it, but they can't tell you why. Why does that carbon atom support life in a human body, but it doesn't in a diamond? You know, I don't know. Those are big questions, but it does come back to the fact that we do experience this, the babies being born, conceived, and that whole progression of biological life. And there again, this comes back to atheist science. They just want you to think this all just happened at random, and it didn't, believe me. There's a plan here. You talk about DNA, you talk about the nucleotides, etc. This is a plan. This is a very complex plan. And there again, we're just scratching the surface. We live in this world that we don't understand.
0: And it's probably a well thought out plan, isn't it, James?
2: Oh yeah, yeah. I don't think we're meant to know everything.
0: First time caller, Chris in Toronto, Canada. Hey, Chris, go ahead.
6: Yes, good evening, gentlemen. George, thank you for taking my call. I have two questions for Professor McCanny. The first one being if he's familiar or heard of the work of Dr. Paul Laviolette. For those who remember, it was a former guest on Coast to Coast before he passed. He was a big critic of the Big Bang Theory. What is Professor McCanny's thought on the electric universe, if he's familiar with that, and its mechanistic processes as opposed to general relativity for the formation of the universe?
0: Pick that one first, James. Go ahead.
2: Okay, well, on the tired light theory, there are many people still propounding that. There's a webpage that's called ResearchGate, and that is bounced around all the time there. But the reality is that the redshifting is due to the electric, the induced electric dipole redshift. That's the majority. And but regarding electric universe, probably I was one of the main authors of that whole movement when I was at Cornell. And early stages after that, I was one of the primary people that created this scientific structure of the plasma discharge comet model, not the dirty snowball comet model, the like I was talking at the beginning of the show about the proton wind supported capacitor that drives the electric fields of everything in the solar system.
0: James, you looked at hydrogen. Why is that so important in the equation?
2: That. There, a lot of people talked about it, but they didn't have the real good understanding. They talked the talk, but they didn't understand the science.
0: And your thoughts about hydrogen, what's so important about that?
2: Well, hydrogen is the up-and-coming fuel, and it has it's a very stable fuel. The industries that are being developed around hydrogen are being developed by private companies. They're not depending on government funding. And so they're very sound, very stable, very economically viable in the industry. I have a hand in that myself. My patented wing generator, the JMCC wing generator, is a new next generation wind energy device that will be central to developing energy and creating hydrogen on ocean going barges, and also for running crypto and data centers on the ocean, developing energy for those. So hydrogen is the energy of the future. It's not going to replace petroleum. It will add to it in terms of energy.
0: Mark in Ohio is with us. Welcome, Mark. Go ahead.
7: Hey, George. Your Navy colleague back at you.
0: Yes, sir.
7: Yeah. Anyway, George, by the way, real quick, John, the astrophysicist, Jean-Pierre Lumine, L-U-M-I-N-E-T, Dr. McKinney may know that guy. He wrote a book called The Wraparound Universe. Yeah, I think Dr. McKinney knows. But anyway, George, I don't want to repeat myself with Dr. McKinney, but it may have been when you had Max Tegmark on, or Brian Greene, about the antimatter universe running backward in time. That's Paul Dirac's hypothesis about that, about the antimatter universe running backward in time. And of course, there's a joke in the making, and maybe a couple of jokes. But anyway, I wonder what Dr. McKinney's opinion is about that.
2: Well, it's something we cannot. There are a lot of proposals like that, parallel universes. I've heard recently Michio Kaku talking about five different universes, parallel universes. But until you can measure it, then it's just talk. And so that what I encourage people to do is, if you're going to make proposals like that, you have to design experiments to measure it. And if you can't, then it's just talk.
0: What would you say, James, is the most profound thoughts of the universe?
2: I would say the life, the ability and consciousness, you know, the fact that we're different than how many monkeys or whales in the ocean look up at the stars and wonder what's going on in the stars and can create mathematical models and understand the physics. The human being is a very special animal. And that's because we have a spirit, and this spirit connects us to this universe, not only physically, but spiritually. And I think that's probably the biggest thing in the whole universe, which makes us, in spite of the fact we're the smallest thing almost in the whole universe, and the least amount of matter, makes us the most important.
0: You mentioned earlier why life, and wouldn't this be a very dull universe without us being here?
2: Well, that's the story that comes down from the Bible, is that God he was kind of bored. He created all this stuff and nobody to share it with. And I think that's the irony of the whole issue of scientists developing atheist science like the Big Bang or evolutionary biology, that there's no designer in this whole thing, which they're actually studying the design, but then denying that there's a designer. It's a dichotomy. But I think, like we were talking about, the Aborigine people with the least amount of knowledge in terms of Western knowledge, book learning, are the most recognizable in terms of honoring this amazing, you know, system we live in.
0: And you take emails through your website, James?
2: Yeah, there's an email on the website. There's an email.
0: And where do we still get your books?
2: You can get, I think there's five or six of them on Amazon now. My webpage, jmccsci.com, is the short URL. All of my books are available on there. There's a subpage that you can purchase all of the books. They're all in ebook format, and some of them are still in print.
0: So you're getting more and more. You're getting more and more scientists to agree with what you say, don't you?
2: Yes. Oh, yeah. It's. I'm amazed. Like I say, and this is at a high level. I am being invited to probably. I have 10 conferences that I'm being invited to in the next 6 months to talk about this.
0: Keep telling them the great stories, Professor James McCanny. Up next, spiritual medium psychic Suzanne Wilson joins us to talk about the psychic bloodlines.
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7: A freeze warning remains in effect. Lows level off around 32 overnight under mainly clear skies. Winds out of the west around 5 miles per hour. Daytime highs approaching 62 Wednesday. Ample sunshine expected. Mainly clear skies Wednesday night. Lows around 40. That's your forecast. I'm weatherology meteorologist Paul Trombley. Get the latest weather updates online at minnesotadailyweather.com. Currently, it's 39 degrees.
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9: Tuesday night, I'm Ted Lindner, Fox News. Ed Gallrine wins the Republican nomination for U.S. House in Kentucky's 4th Congressional District, beating incumbent Thomas Massey. Gallrine said that Massey didn't fully represent the people of Kentucky.
10: Here in this district, President Trump won by nearly 85%. He stood against us, but he liked to just single out President Trump. All that to say, it's a new day. These people deserve better, and I'm going to give it to them.
9: James Comer won the Republican nomination for U.S. House in Kentucky's 1st Congressional District. Melissa Strange won the Democrat nomination for U.S. House in Kentucky's 4th Congressional District. Representative Andy Barr came out on top of an 11-person fight in Kentucky, teeing him up for a showdown in November to replace a retiring Senator Mitch McConnell. Burt Jones and Rick Jackson have advanced to a runoff in Georgia's Republican primary for governor. The runoff happens June 16th, and two-term Representative Mike Collins advanced the Republican runoff in Georgia's U.S. Senate race. Georgia Republicans are seeking a challenger to Democrat Senator John Ossoff. Among Collins' rivals, Representative Buddy Carter, who's highlighted his conservative record in Congress, while former college football coach Derek Dooley has presented himself as a political outsider. And investigators are trying to determine the motive following a shooting at an Islamic center in San Diego Monday.
11: A growing memorial today at San Diego's largest mosque as investigators try to determine exactly why two teenagers who police say were radicalized online shot and killed three people in an ambush that's being investigated as a hate crime. New police scanner audio reveals the moments the shooting unfolded at the mosque.
12: Two white males, white mask. One with an automatic weapon, one with a shotgun.
11: When officers arrived, they found three men dead, all being hailed as heroes. Police say security guard Amin Abdullah engaged the two suspects in a gun battle, while mosque founder Mansour Kaziha and Nadir Awad, the husband of one of the center's teachers, helped distract them.
9: Fox's Matt Finn. 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
9: Far-left Minnesota Congresswoman Ilhan Omar under scrutiny over various allegations of fraud. Fox's Mike Tobin with more.
20: Fox News has confirmed that the House Oversight Committee wants the House Ethics Panel to look at financial disclosures from Minnesota Congresswoman Ilhan Omar that show dramatic fluctuations in the value of her estate.
21: Clearly, she lied on the forms, and we've got to get to the bottom of it.
20: A 2024 disclosure showed that the net worth of Omar and her husband, Tim Minant, jumped from almost nothing to between $6 and $30 million. Revised at the end of March, a filing valued the estate between $18,000 to $95,000. Omar's office blamed the more than $29 million difference on an accounting error that did not subtract liabilities.
9: Congresswoman Omar is also being investigated for immigration fraud amid accusations that she married her brother, which she denies. Evacuation orders in Southern California remain in place from the wind-driven wildfire that's destroyed one home in Simi Valley. Officials say just over 24 hours after the Sandy fire ignited, it had burned nearly 1,400 acres and was only 5% contained. Investigators say the fire may have been started by a tractor-trailer that struck a rock, causing a spark that ignited the flames. And Coast Guard officials say a shipwreck sailor may have started California's largest active wildfire when he fired flares in an effort to get rescued. The Santa Rosa fire has scorched more than 16,000 acres and caused officials to close Santa Rosa Island and Channel Islands National Park to the public. The World Health Organization Director General has expressed concern over the rapid spread of a rare type of Ebola in eastern Congo. Authorities have reported at least 134 suspected deaths in over 500 cases. And NATO's top military officer saying Tuesday he does not expect any more drawdown of American troops from Europe, at least not anytime soon, beyond the 5,000. President Trump announced would leave the continent. An amazing come-from-behind win for the New York Knicks in Game 1 of the NBA Eastern Conference Finals, defeating the Cleveland Cavaliers 115-104 at Madison Square Garden in New York City. I'm Ted Lindner. This is Fox News.
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7: A freeze warning remains in effect. Lows level off around 32 overnight under mainly clear skies. Winds out of the west around 5 miles per hour. Daytime highs approaching 62 Wednesday. Ample sunshine expected. Mainly clear skies Wednesday night. Lows around 40. That's your forecast. I'm weatherology meteorologist Paul Trombley. Get the latest weather updates online at minnesotadailyweather.com. Right now, 38.
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1: Psychic bloodlines, what are they? Suzanne Wilson joins us in a moment to talk about them. We'll do readings in our second hour of the program tonight with her on Coast to Coast AM. 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

0: And welcome back. George Norrie with you. Suzanne Wilson with us, an Arizona-based intuition educator, author, medium, and paranormal presenter. Suzanne is known as the Carefree Medium and has a master's degree in public affairs policy, a bachelor's in management, and certifications from Stanford University. One of her latest books, When Your Partner Doesn't Believe in the Paranormal. Suzanne, welcome back. How are you?
1: I'm great, George. It's nice to be back with you. How are you?
0: I'm doing fine. You sound chipper and up and ready to go.
1: Well, I just had a few days off up in Sedona, so I've been in that vortex energy, you know?
0: What makes Sedona so special?
1: What doesn't make Sedona so special? You've got the beautiful red rocks, you've got all the nature, you've got everybody there that wants to be in nature and get fresh air, and the energy is amazing. I believe it's all the electromagnetic fields and the concentration there. But you know, where people gather to meditate, we bring in a lot of beautiful spiritual energy.
0: How did your psychic world start for you?
1: It started by being a very strange child. I'm one of those ones that the famous medium Gordon Higginson would say, I was born, not made, a medium and a psychic. I would see the colors and lights around people and wonder what those things were. And I learned by being bullied at school to just shut up for a while. But fortunately, I had a great mentor in a grandfather who also saw things like that and happened to be a Protestant minister. And so he gave me a really good grounding in the belief and the trust that our spiritual gifts are gifts. They're exactly that. They're to be used to help bring a little bit of heaven to earth. And he promised me that one day later on, it turned out to be much later on, I would find out how to use them.
0: And you did. Who would bully you? Guys and girls? Who would do that?
1: Well, I had a big mouth, George, and I still do, as you well know. I would say both. Even the teachers were a little, maybe more than a little, uncomfortable with me because I would just blurt out whatever I picked up on. Like if one child was not at school and they would say he's sick, I would say, oh yeah, the whole family's got measles. And nobody knew that, but it would turn out to be true. And so I got a lot of strange looks from teachers. I got pushed down on the playground. I wasn't really fitting in very well. Fortunately, we all grow out of that sort of thing.
0: But you weren't being a rude kid, were you?
1: I think I just wanted somebody to validate me. I mean, don't we all just want to be seen? And that's the part that is really hard for folks when they end up having a wake-up call in life. They see the world a little differently, or an ability that they didn't know they had starts to rise to the forefront of their lives. They just want to know that they're not crazy.
0: Suzanne, when did you start looking at psychic bloodlines, and what are they?
1: I had to figure out where this gift came from. Sure, I could just accept it's a gift from God, but why? Why, George? And that's what kids always want to know. And when I asked my granddad, why do we have this? He just said there would be a reason and you would see. And that had never really sufficed for me. But over time, I started hearing these stories in my own family, and that would lead me to later on want to find out if other families were also seeing an inheritance of sorts. And for me, I had my maternal grandmother's sister. I had her always telling me, you can see things, can't you? You know things. And even just as recently as 7 or 8 years ago, I saw her, Aunt Jerry, and she was in her 90s, and she pointed her little crooked finger at me and said, you really do still see things, don't you? They called me the town witch because I would say things and then they would happen. And so I knew just from that story, I had at least one relative. And as I started asking questions, I found several more.
0: When you were doing it as a youngster, did the kids make fun of you?
1: Oh, you bet. That or they just sort of shunned me unless they needed me like on kickball or volleyball because I was really good. They'd pick me for the team but not talk to me after, you know?
0: Did you eventually start keeping it quiet, or were you very vocal about it, your gift?
1: I did learn to be quiet through high school. I wanted to fit in. And as a young adult, I wanted to fit in. That's why I got all those degrees that you mentioned in the intro. I just wanted to make money, buy stuff, have a good life, and play with this psychic gift in my personal time and pretty much keep it secret for a very long time.
0: Now, what's the aunt doing these days? Is she still with us?
1: No, she's on the other side. She almost made it to 100, all 4'11" of her and flaming red hair. And right before she passed, she was in a wheelchair, and some of the relatives got to see her right before she passed. I didn't get that pleasure, but they said she had a boyfriend, and he was in his wheelchair next to her, and they were holding hands, and they were both said to be highly spiritual. You gotta love it.
0: Was she really a practicing witch in her day?
1: Heavens no. She wouldn't know from witch or Wiccan or anything like that. She just simply wanted to help people. So when she saw things, heard things, she would try to give advice, or she would try to prevent something bad from happening or help something good happen or deliver good news. My grandfather also saw, and that's from the my mom's dad, he also saw those colors because he mentored me, and he's the one, when I told him why I wanted to stay home sick from school, he's the one who said, I know why you don't want to go. And I said, yep, that's why. And he said, well, I see things like that too. So I'm picking up that I have several family members that I know of with very pronounced abilities. And so all throughout my life, I've spoken to people and asked them, who in your family has this? Some don't know, some know, and others say nobody. Everybody else is maybe even against what I do. So that got me really curious. But fortunately, now we have some data.
0: Is it unusual not to have family members psychically inclined?
1: Not at all. In fact, from a lot of the conversations that I've had, just anecdotally speaking to colleagues on my own, many of them will say it was a shock that they had these abilities, or, you know, grandma would pull them by the ear when they'd start to say something about the future, something that was going to happen, or, you know, they'd be threatened with, I've got to get you to church and get the devil out of you. And they were misunderstood. Fortunately, that didn't seem to be the case a lot of the time in the conversations that I've had with colleagues. I have, let's see, 5 or 6 colleagues that I've spoken with that have 4 or 5 very psychic and intuitive relatives in their family.
0: How does one go about finding out who in your family might have been psychic or not?
1: You've got to ask the right questions, okay? It's just like when you asked me, which was the perfect question, did my aunt know that she was a witch? Well, she wasn't a witch. She wasn't in that true sense of the word. But if you asked somebody, like go to the oldest person in your family or the person who seems to be the record keeper and ask them, who is particularly sensitive? Did anybody ever talk to you about their dreams that they had? Did you know anybody that kept a diary? And do you know what kinds of things that they were keeping track of? Have you ever known something ahead of time? Do you ever see things in your mind's eye and they turn out to be true? If you start using words like clairaudience, clairsentience, claircognizance, all of that, you lose them.
0: Why is it so important to ascertain whether your family members had psychic abilities?
1: Because then we can find out how these are coming to us, and maybe we can learn more about our purpose as souls on earth. You know, going back to that saying, you know, mediums are born, not made. I think what that means is the ability to bring through spirits for other people is something you're born with, but that we can all be mediums for ourselves, meaning we can all learn to make a direct connection with our own beloveds in spirit. But we also have all of this sort of old wives' tale type of goings on around, for example, the seventh son of the seventh son, or the seventh daughter of the seventh daughter, is supposedly a great healer or great mystic. We can trace that back to the Middle Ages. And that leads us into some people talking about the seven sisters of the Pleiades, and that maybe we have a connection to star beings. And that's where some of our abilities come from. It's just one of those peering in to the great unknown. If we can find the candidate variants in our genomes, if we can find something in the DNA that makes us more intuitive, perhaps that's something that we can work on to make the world a little bit better down the road.
0: You've called these abilities, Suzanne, gifts. How come?
1: I think we can call them gifts because they are not inherently bad or good. They simply are. I think we can call them gifts because all of us have them to some degree. I simply worked to open mine.
0: Did you ever have any alien encounters when you were a kid?
1: Looking back, I know that I did, but I used to think they were just funny looking men. And I think that they were interested in this young person who could see them. I mean, think about this, George. How many times do you think maybe an interdimensional being is just taking a little peek at you as you're in your living room, just sort of studying you, like, you know, the animals at the zoo, maybe hopefully with a more benevolent attitude towards us, we hope, but you're not aware of it. Well, I would always be aware, I think, because it happened so often. And they were funny looking, but not usually scary, although I could be startled.
0: Sometimes I always wonder, though, Suzanne, about that little glimpse that we see in the corner of our eye, that little shadow that buzzes by or something, if it might be an object like that.
1: Yes, I believe that that's true. What may be happening, and not to be reductive, but to keep it simple, these other beings are in a higher vibration rate than us, and so they're moving very, very quickly. By the time that image registers in our brain and our brain tries to interpret it, it's just like a little smear or a black dot or a white dot. But what we can do, because we can sense and feel things, we don't necessarily have to see them, we can pause for a second and go, let me feel this energy. What can this be?
0: Is it conceivable that extraterrestrials paid visits to other members of your family or just you?
1: I've wondered so much. I wish that I had asked some of these relatives. But you know what? I felt like that was a bridge too far. Even for me, it was many, many years of me thinking, it's so cool that I can see and sense angels, our dogs that have passed, loved ones. But it just, for many years, I did not want anything to do with interdimensional beings or extraterrestrials. I wanted them to stay over there from afar. And now I realize that the only ones that approach people like me are usually benevolent. You know, they're not trying to do anything to the sensitives because they know that we're going to be on to them. So I had to lose that fear of the interdimensional beings and realize they can even be spirit guides.
0: What do family members say about your abilities today?
1: I don't have anybody that's against it at all. I have one relative that's kind of scared of me, but, you know, when push comes to shove, I'm the one that she will call and say, what do you think's going to happen here? Funny story, too, I had a cousin-in-law who was going to do in vitro, and she kept asking and asking and asking, am I going to get pregnant? When am I going to get pregnant? When am I going to? And texting and stuff. And I got fed up one day, and just as a throwaway comment, I told her, you're going to be pregnant. I gave her the month, and I said, and it's twins, a boy and a girl. Guess what happened?
0: Twins, boys and a girl.
1: I know. And why can't I do those throwaway comments and win the lottery? I don't know.
0: When we take calls with you next hour, you want psychic questions about anything not death-related, right?
1: Well, if I do pick up on a loved one around you, I will let you know, but I sit in silence for a minute. And silence on the radio doesn't do so great. So
0: no.
1: It tends to work better for me to stay on the air if we can work on your life issues. And also, if you need some help identifying what I see in your energy field for what's your ability that's emerging, or if you want to talk about a loved one that you think was gifted, maybe they're no longer with us, that's fine too. But yeah, psychic questions are great.
0: You looked at a research paper from IONS. Tell us about that, because it had a lot to do with it.
1: I'm jazzed. I'm so jazzed. And you know me, PhD dropout. I stayed in it long enough to be able to identify and understand good research, and this is some good research. So yeah, so our friends at IONS, the Institute of Noetic Sciences, are always up to really interesting work. This is actually a second study. They did one a few years ago that was a survey of a couple thousand people about their abilities and whether they could have run in the family. Well, this time they got genetic material to study, which is really cool. Now, it's a small sample. It's only about 100 participants. They had a survey. They had the genetic material that the participants voluntarily gave from doing like a 23andMe or one of those ones that you can mail in and get your genetic material. So they had that material. And in the survey, they ruled out psychosis, disassociation, and things like that. And it was a very detailed survey over the types of experiences people had. Bottom line, there's over 200 candidate variants that were identified, meaning 200 different genomes that had a correlation to having psychic experiences, paranormal experiences. And if there's that many, imagine when they do a study with a huge sample, we can find out so much more. Science builds

0: Those little wavy arms, the dendrites, that branch out from a neuron in the brain to form a connection, those are the genes that are being, at least right now, linked to psychic experiences and abilities.
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3: I'm Ted Lindner. Police now say two teenagers who opened fire in a Southern California mosque on Monday were radicalized online. Fox's Matt Finn.
4: A growing memorial at San Diego's largest mosque as investigators try to determine exactly why two teenagers shot and killed three people in an ambush that's being investigated as a hate crime.
3: The two teens took their own lives after opening fire. President Trump says he's given Iran until this weekend to strike a deal.
5: It comes after the president took his finger off the trigger Monday at the behest of Gulf allies.
6: I was an hour away. We were all set to go. You're talking about yesterday.
5: Yes.
6: We were going to be striking very, it would have been happening right now.
5: The president giving an update during an impromptu tour of construction of the White House ballroom.
3: And an amazing come from behind win for the New York Knicks in game one of the Eastern Conference Finals of the NBA, defeating the Cavaliers 115-104. 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
11: A freeze warning remains in effect. Lows level off around 32 overnight under main.

Mainly clear skies, winds out of the west, around 5 miles per hour. Daytime highs approaching 62, Wednesday, ample sunshine expected. Mainly clear skies, Wednesday night, lows around 40. That's your forecast. I'm weatherology meteorologist Paul Trombley. Get the latest weather updates online at MinnesotaDailyWeather.com. Right now, 38.

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1: Ah, the late Robert Goulet. What great pipes he had. My gosh. We're going to take calls next hour with Suzanne Wilson, so get ready to ask her a psychic question. Or if you just have a question about the psychic realm, jump aboard as well. 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

0: And welcome back, George Norrie, along with Suzanne Wilson, as we talk about the psychic realm. Suzanne, you've got colleagues in your same field that you've talked about their families. What do they tell you?
1: Well, you know, I don't mind dropping some names because they've been very public about this, but people who do what I do and do it well and are great people and friends of the show that have had lots of relatives with gifts, like James von Prague, our buddy Mark Anthony, Matt Fraser, Maureen Hancock, Tina Powers, and several of them have several relatives that had gifts, and some were quiet about them, some were overt. We find Celtic heritages play into this. Now, I don't have a huge data pool for this, but I find it really interesting that every once in a while, the gifts skip a generation. And as I was doing research, I found a lot of people saying, yeah, in my family, it's my grandparent. And a lot of times it'd be the grandmother. Well, we don't know if that's because men typically weren't discussing the paranormal back in that day, but we do see that it's either every other generation or three or four generations in a row. So that's kind of interesting too.
0: Now, what is neurobiology and how does that relate to any of this? You there?
1: Yes. Uh-huh. Did I lose you for a second?
0: What is neurobiology?
1: Neurobiology is the study of how our, in simple terms for me, this is how I look at it. It's the study of how our brain functions in this organization of our molecules, of this meat suit that we're wearing. That is a completely non-scientific description, but if you think about it, if we're souls walking around with bodies, then this really is just a suit that we're wearing. If we can study how our brain works, our brain is something that our consciousness is using. Our consciousness does not exist in the brain. Our consciousness is non-local. It's outside of the body, but it's also operating the body. If we learn how our brain works, we can get the most out of our life here on Earth and develop the abilities that we have for compassion. We can develop empathy. We can lean on creativity, our own personal creativity, to solve problems. If we figure out which genomes are involved in clairaudience, claircognizance, we can be greater than perhaps even, who knows, AI.
0: How would you equate science with investigating the psychic realm? Are they doing a good job or not?
1: Well, fortunately, we have some great scientists that are willing to be in the trenches since probably the 1970s that are doing the studies, even though they get smeared a lot, they get looked down on by those materialist scientists who only want to believe in what they can see and measure. And I think we're doing a great job. I think we need to do a better job. We need to give financial support to organizations that are doing the work in the scientific method. I think that we need to be open-minded skeptics as we support science in its studies. Someone who says they're doing scientific studies and comes in with a conclusion already is not doing science.
0: Is there any downside that we should be concerned about?
1: In terms of studying the paranormal scientifically?
0: Studying, getting involved, doing it?
1: Well, you know, there's always confirmation bias to look out for. We're looking for the information that we want to see. And fortunately, the things that I read and study, I'm looking at who is the team, how is the study structured, how did they organize their data and take it from there. Otherwise, yeah, there's some dangers that we'll see what we want to see, of course, but that's human nature. That's not science.
0: And do you think in your particular case, Suzanne, you were born with this or did you develop it?
1: I'm going to say there's a mix here. I mean, you know, I've shared that I saw all these things as a child, but I mean, it's kind of useless information until you realize the abilities that you have to empathize with other people, to read the information, the moods, feelings, emotions in a room, in a conversation. These are all characteristics that we have as souls that we can develop. So yeah, when I decided after a near-death experience, 2007, that these abilities were just in my face now and I couldn't turn them off, that's what forced me to come to terms with them and find out what I should do with them. And I did sit in development circle as a medium. I did have great teachers. I didn't just take a weekend workshop, and I waited until a teacher said, "You're ready to be out there doing the work to do it." So yes, there's work involved, but just like a lot of the guests that you have on here say, we can all do this for ourselves. I'm looking for, what's our purpose? What's our soul's purpose in this? And if we can all agree that we're here to leverage, identify and leverage whatever unique gifts we have, whether it's art, science, music, being a good listener, being a good parent, raising great kids, being a healer, whatever it is, you're going to use your above the norm abilities in the course of doing that because your soul is above the norm.
0: Tell us about this near-death experience you had. What happened?
1: It's anaphylaxis, getting allergy tests. So if you're going to die, I highly recommend dying in the doctor's office because they will bring you right back, which is a very, very good thing.
0: If you're going to die, you want to die in a doctor's office, right?
1: You know what? I tend to do things right half the time, and that was one of those times where it really paid off. But I was back for my second round of getting shot with those allergens, the things, I think that's what you call them, the things that make your arm light up. And my arm lit up like a Christmas tree, my throat honked like a goose. I felt my heart slow down and stop. And they were preparing injections and stuff for me. They called an ambulance, and I was popped out of that body like opening a bottle of champagne, pop, and there I am standing and watching. It was a lot of fun. You should have been there.
0: Though they saved you, they also caused it, did they not?
1: Yeah, well, for sure. Needless to say, I've never found out what I'm allergic to. We were testing for grasses and molds at that time, and guess where I was living at that time? Florida. So that got me on the path to move to carefree Arizona,
0: where it's a little better for people with allergies, is it not?
1: Just a bit. Yeah, just a bit.
0: Are you still on the demand circuit at conferences?
1: Yeah. In fact, I missed you at Conscious Life, or I think I missed you someplace recently where you were. And I've got one coming up. What is this? Scottsdale Enlightenment Expo on June 6th and 7th. I had the opportunity to just do something for free. If anybody wants to see me in Scottsdale on June 6th, go to carefreemedium.com. If you pre-register, it's free. If not, it's $15 at the door, but there's a nice enlightenment expo that's going on. I've been world traveling though, George. I've been all over the place the last few years. It's been a lot of fun.
0: Good for you.
1: Doing some little projects like meditating in a cave in Spain and mountaintops and things like that. So it's pretty cool.
0: Why would you want to meditate in a cave?
1: Because there was a lot of sightings going back a couple hundred years of this beautiful mystical spirit, like a wizard or something like this. And I was in the area anyway because I love Spain. I'm in Spain and Mexico a lot. And learning Spanish, too, which later in life is not so easy, but I really like it. And I didn't have that experience, but there was an underground lake there. And as I was meditating, I opened my eyes and I thought, wow, cool special effect. There's this white figure floating across the underground lake. How cool is that? And I'm reaching for my phone to take a picture. And I look up and it's gone. I'm like, where does it go? Does it go in the wall? And so I asked the person I was there with, they don't have a special effect here. It's like, oh, I think I did have an experience. Okay. Wasn't the one I thought I was going to have, but you never know.
0: Tell us about your dream state, Suzanne, and how does that affect this?
1: Well, even when I am in another country, which is often, somehow when I astral travel, I seem to start out in astral Phoenix. I don't know why. I wonder if it's because we had those AREI conferences year after year in this area in Scottsdale. I don't know what it is, but I walk through astral Phoenix, and then I go to the back rooms at that shopping mall that everybody talks about on the astral. I know I'm going to get email on this. Bring it on. I love it. Tell me about your astral travels. And then I will go sometimes by plane or train to the next stop. And of course, that stop could be in another dimension or wherever it is. But what I want to tell you guys listening, this sounds like, yeah, she just has some wild dreams. I don't take any medications. I don't even use melatonin, although you can try using melatonin if your doctor says it's okay to help you have an out-of-body experience or a lucid dream. This stuff is real. I've met up on the astral plane with people who have texted me the next day saying, I saw you there. And I'm like, I saw you there. You meet every time you go to sleep, your soul can travel. It's still safely tethered to the physical body with a cord of light, but you can go and have meetings, update meetings with your guides, check on how life is going, have conversations. We do a lot of problem solving in dreams. It's a wonderful, wonderful realm.
0: Does any of this scare you, Suzanne?
1: The only thing that scares me, sometimes it scares me, is that, am I doing enough here? I've talked with colleagues, the really close colleagues that I have. We get sort of this natural high when we've, done some volunteer work and we've helped out somebody, especially with bereaved parents. But then afterwards, we feel like it's just never enough. It's never enough. And so it's just like many people listening, you wonder if you're doing your soul's work when you're here. So what I do is I remind myself of what my granddad used to say. We live so far below our privileges as children of a loving God. So live up to your privileges. And that comes down to kindness, I think, being kind to yourself too and others. And by the way, if you want to get real intuitive, real fast, be kind to people. It just plugs you in to that universal consciousness and doors start opening. But yeah, that's my fear, is that I won't have completed my greater work before I leave. And I'm working on that.
0: What do you say to people who don't recognize their intuition? It's there, it's available, but they just kind of push it to the side.
1: You mean like how you try to pretend like you don't have abilities, but you actually do? Because I've
0: Yeah, not listening to that intuitive voice in your head, for example.
1: Yeah, right. Yeah, I got you. Well, here's the thing. Me personally, I'm not here to convince anybody of anything. I'm here for people who are interested and want to have those conversations. I don't want to prove anything to anybody. I feel like the best proof, the best evidence is your personal experience. There are folks here on Earth that are not here for the I am sensitive and intuitive experience, and I don't interfere with that. However, if someone says, I've had an experience and I don't quite understand it, it's what we call a spiritually transformative experience, the separation in a marriage, the separation through death, a close call in an accident, and something's changed or shifted in them, that's when their challenge is to recognize that you have all the answers inside of you, and you might need to watch some YouTube videos from some fellow experiencers, or you might need to read a book about spirituality, or you might want to, find a new little sub-tribe that you can hang out with and talk to. Nobody's alone. None of us are alone. But again, it's not about convincing you somebody they have intuition. It's about being there and helping them when they're ready.
0: We'll be back in a moment with the psychic Suzanne Wilson. 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But we're going to take your calls when we come back. She will take psychic type questions from you, or perhaps you have just a question about the psychic realm. Jump aboard when we come back on Coast to Coast AM.
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6: North Country weather.
7: A freeze warning remains in effect. Lows level off around 32 overnight under mainly clear skies. Winds out of the west around 5 miles per hour. Daytime highs approaching 62 Wednesday. Ample sunshine expected. Mainly clear skies Wednesday night. Lows around 40. That's your forecast. I'm weatherology meteorologist Paul Trombley. Get the latest weather updates online at MinnesotaDailyWeather.com. Right now, 38.
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10: Trump candidates are rolling. I'm Chris DeMeo, Fox News. The results of a key primary race in Kentucky showcase President Trump's continued influence over Republican voters. Fox's Kristen Goodwin has more.
11: Ed Gelrine telling supporters.
12: Standing in front of you here tonight as the Republican nominee for Kentucky Congressional District 4.
11: The President Trump-backed Navy SEAL veteran winning the district's GOP primary, defeating incumbent Representative Thomas Massie.
13: I got 7 months left in Congress.
11: Massie, who has served in Congress since 2012, reacting to the loss, telling supporters they ran a race they can be proud of. Kristen Goodwin, Fox News.
10: President Trump announcing on social media yesterday that he's endorsing Texas Attorney General Ken Paxton in a bid to oust Texas Senator John Cornyn in the runoff of the Texas GOP Senate primary next week.
14: I think he's the most significant endorsement in at least my lifetime. If you get his endorsement, it's better than it's the gold standard.
10: That's Ken Paxton on Fox's The Will Cain Show. A police revealing new details about the two teenagers who killed three at a San Diego mosque. Fox's Christina Coleman has more.
15: Police identify the teenage gunman as 17-year-old Kane Clark and an 18-year-old accomplice. They believe they were radicalized online before carrying out the shooting at the Islamic Center of San Diego. Authorities say the teenage suspects drove off after the shooting and then turned the guns on themselves. Their bodies were found in a BMW nearby. Officers also say they found hateful writings in that vehicle. Police say the guns used were registered to one of the suspect's parents, and authorities also say they have not ruled out the possibility of charging those parents.
10: San Diego's mayor announced increased police protection for houses of worship in the wake of the shooting. 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
10: President Trump is pausing planned attacks on Iran, pulling back on his latest threat. He says he did so at the urging of several Arab partners.
22: Gulf Arab states continue down a path of uncertainty as a shaky ceasefire between the U.S. and Iran remains intact. The leaders of Saudi Arabia, Qatar, and the United Arab Emirates were able to convince Washington to delay a military attack planned for Tuesday, given that serious negotiations are taking place. But as time goes on without a formal peace deal, countries like the UAE are becoming more entangled in the conflict. After a drone attack on Sunday at its Baraka nuclear power plant, Emirati officials said they wouldn't tolerate any threat to its security and they reserve the right to respond to any hostilities. In Dubai, Jeff Paul, Fox News.
10: The Senate has advanced the War Powers Act as a growing number of Republicans defied the president's stance on the Iran conflict. Louisiana Senator Bill Cassidy, who just lost the primary in which the president endorsed his opponent, switched sides to deliver a crucial vote to pass the legislation. Well, the Department of Justice is expected to indict Cuba's former president today. Here's Fox's Grinnell Scott.
23: Law enforcement sources told Fox News Digital an indictment against ex-Cuban leader Raul Castro is expected to be unsealed. The DOJ did not confirm any legal action, saying it would not comment on rumors. But it did announce a news conference in Miami to honor victims of a 1996 incident where planes carrying Cuban refugees were shot down. 4 people were killed. Acting Attorney General Todd Blanche is expected to be at the press event. Raul Castro, who is 94 years old, is the younger brother of former Cuban dictator Fidel Castro. Specific charges in the indictment have not been officially released. Grinnell Scott, Fox News.
10: I'm Chris DeMayo. This is Fox News.
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29: A freeze warning continues until 9 a.m. today. 32 overnight, under clear skies, west winds around 5 miles per hour. Bright sunshine, Wednesday, 62. Lows dip down to about 40 Wednesday night, mainly clear skies. And that's your forecast. I'm weatherology meteorologist Paul Trombley. Get the latest weather updates online at MinnesotaDailyWeather.com. Currently 35.
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1: With our special guest, Suzanne Wilson, we're going to take calls with Suzanne this hour on Coast to Coast. 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

0: And welcome back, George Norrie, along with Suzanne Wilson, and your calls this hour as we talk about the psychic realm. Do you ever have any regrets, Suzanne, that you were into this?
1: You know, I did have a great career. I mean, I'm a late bloomer to coming into working on the spiritual side full time. I'm glad that I got my stock options, you know, and that sort of stuff, but I kind of blew through it. I missed like that stability of that world and the competition, the camaraderie. But I tell you what, life will get your attention and focus you on what you're here to do. And you better not fight it and just go with it. And it's been a beautiful, beautiful unfolding ever since.
0: Well, you knew how to ride with it, though. You made the difference. You did it.
1: It's rocky, though. I mean, people will tell me, what do I, they'll say, I'm so frustrated. I want to quit my day job, but I've worked so hard to get where I am, and jobs are hard to find. I want to be working in Reiki. I want to do this. I want to do that. And I'm like, you know what? God will use you right in place wherever you are. Try to apply your talents where you are. And you don't have to quit your day job necessarily to do it. I couldn't function in corporate or academe anymore. I just, the calling was too strong.
0: Well, let's take some calls for you. They're rolling in. Let's start with Penny on the wild card line in Los Angeles. Hi, Penny.
2: Oh, hey, hi. Hi, George. And hi, Susan. And, I just wondered if you might see anything. The last 5 years have been incredibly crazy, like more tumultuous than any. And it really seems like it shouldn't have happened. Like, I've been through a lot of trials for a long time, but this is like, whoa, like so off my path. And I'm very intuitive. I get names, I get information on people. I'm an empath, but I never have done that professionally. But mostly I just wondered if you get anything that might help me understand what the last 5 years have been and where does it go from here?
1: I wrote your name, and I wrote your loss of place, the loss of your place in life, like where do I fit in anymore? And it's felt like betrayals for you, but I get this symbol that I get psychically. It's like a little yellow pad, like you'd write your shopping list on, and all the boxes are checked off. Meaning, when I see that, and it's a normal symbol I get, it's like the big trials are over, the big events are over, and now it's get grounded, get centered, and don't worry so much, Penny, about helping other people right now. Just help yourself and being centered as best that you can. And also taking care of the spine is important for you, watching out for your back. But the big hits are over, at least for quite a while.
0: Do you ever get to the point, Suzanne, where the advice is scary to you?
1: Only a couple times in my life has it been a little scary. Like, am I really supposed to say that I know when this person's going to die? And those couple times when something like that came up, it was because it was a real relief. For example, a woman wanted to know when her mother was going to pass. Well, her mother was in end-stage Alzheimer's, and every day her mother was screaming in agony, not knowing who she was or where she was.
0: Oh, geez.
1: So when I was given, like, it's a certain number of weeks left, and it turned out to be correct, it was like a salve to that family. It made them feel better. But as far as getting death dates and things like this, I'm not given them typically. But that was scary. It's scary all the time to give information to people, because the first rule is do no harm. So what I pray for is what I call 3H. I got it from Edgar Cayce. 3H, helpful, hopeful, and healing. When you tune in, you're requesting helpful, hopeful, and healing information to be given in a helpful, hopeful, and healing way.
0: Do you get help from spiritual advisors?
1: Yeah. I do. When it's psychic like that or intuitive like that, it can be my own guides, my sitter's guides, I know who's giving me the information. They identify who they are. But a lot of times it's just I'm making a heart-to-heart, soul-to-soul connection, and I can feel it or see it, just like I described a symbol. And then I try to teach as I go and explain how it came to me, what that symbol looked like and felt like. And sometimes people will write me later and say, I get symbols now too, a little bit. So it's kind of cool.
0: Let's go east of the Rockies to Indiana. Woody's with us. Hello, Woody. Thanks for calling.
3: Good morning. Thanks for taking my call here at WIBC Indianapolis.
0: Yes, sir.
3: I was inspired by you telling me to be kind to people. I give everybody a 50-cent piece, and it's just amazing the reaction I get from people. I've probably given out 20 boxes of $500 a box over the last 10 years or so. And then secondly, I was kind of experienced spiritualism at the Golden Gate Spiritualist in San Francisco. I just wonder if you'd ever heard of those. And I was at a seance with those people. And Katrina, they give you an object to feel and hold while you're in the seance room there at Twin Peaks in San Francisco at Reverend Richardson's house. And I held this object, and I said, all I see is water. Water, water. I was in this dark room with about 10 other people. And Karina said, well, she couldn't go back to Brazil because all the runways were loaded with water from rain. And I just thought that was inspiring. I took care of my mother for 53 months and was thinking about going with a gal here in Indiana back to Vietnam where she was raised. She's 80. Her old man was in the Vietnam War. And I'm just wonder what you thought about me going back to Vietnam as well as the Golden Gate Spiritualist in San Francisco. And thank you for taking my call. And George, an early happy birthday to your wonderful Gemini mother. My dad was June 13th, and his dad was June 13th, and President Trump is June 14th. I feel like I got a connection with you Geminis.
0: Okay, my friend. What do you think, Suzanne, about his going back to Vietnam?
1: Well, first, Woody, that's some awfully lofty company that you were keeping there in San Francisco. I haven't met those folks, but, you know, they're renowned for their spiritualist group there at the church. For the trip, I don't know if you're thinking of doing this in September or October, but I got a thumbs up, green light, and ding, ding, ding around those months, either in this year or next year. No idea how that fits with the weather. I don't know what their weather is like over there, but what that comes with is the word ease, meaning those fall months have the most ease for you. But I would probably, this year or next year looks really, really good. And obviously, it's a wonderful thing that you're doing, giving out those 50-cent pieces. Can you focus on sending me a mental 50-cent piece in your mind, like you're sending it to me and placing it in my hand, and I will receive it as a soul?
0: Interesting. What do you think of karma, Suzanne?
1: Well, if I were being snippy, I would say it's a B word. Karma is a B word, but I don't feel snippy today. I feel happy because I'm talking to my old friend George. And I don't believe that either. I think karma is about balance, meaning that balance will be worked out one way or another in this world or the next.
0: All right. Thanks, Woody, for your call. Next up, let's go to Ramona in Tacoma, Washington. Welcome to the program. Hello, Ramona.
4: Hi. Hi, George. It's always nice talking to you. And also, to spell my name, it's R-E, not R-A, just to let you know.
0: Ramona.
4: Ramona, yes, yeah.
0: Okay.
4: So my question is basically, what does it look like for the future for me? These last couple of years, it has been like a roller coaster. So I'm just wondering if there's any light at the tunnel, at the end of the tunnel for me.
1: Okay. Wow. You have been through it. Okay. I'm hearing music And the song that I get is the old Katy Perry song, Baby, You're a Firework. For me, when that, if that means something to you, great. But for me, when it comes in a psychic reading, it means you have continued to shine and speak your truth throughout everything that has happened to you. And when that occurs, I know that what you just went through was all for growth. Even though you may feel like something wasn't unfair, or you got, I feel like you got into almost like a Mean Girls situation too. I see that movie Mean Girls. It was all growth for you, and you did, you're making lemonade with the lemons. Things are getting better for you, but I want you to be really careful about who you trust. There's a yellow caution flag here. Not everybody who wants to be your friend has the best of intentions. And again, it's that mean girl type of thing that you need to look out for, and you'll do fine.
0: All right. Take care, Remena. Appreciate you being part of the program. What if you didn't have the spirit guides helping you? Would you still get to have access to this information, Suzanne?
1: Yeah, mediumship, as long as if I sit quietly with somebody's energy just for, you know, a few seconds or a minute, I can get to their spirit loved ones directly. So that doesn't require anybody in the middle. Now, guides will work behind the scenes and make sure it's really the loved ones for that soul and not just some interloper or some opportunist spirit trying to get through. So that's direct spirit contact. The psychic thing is really an aura type of reading, or a guide giving me an insight, which is still a form of mediumship. But you know what? We could get all hung up on vocabulary, couldn't we? It's all spirit.
0: Next up, let's go to Cy in Mississippi on the wildcard line. Hello, Cy. Good morning.
5: Hey, y'all. How y'all doing today?
0: Okay, sir. Thank you.
5: Good. Well, I got a quick question for you, guest. My son and I, he's 9 years old. And we have just been best buddies since he was born. And we would go out in the woods, and we're half Cherokee and half Scotch-Irish, which means that we can very well. And when we get to a certain age, we can drink pretty good, I guess, is the best definition of us. But we used to go out in the woods, and we call it bounding, you know, where we just go through the woods and jump on logs and run and traipse and everything like that. And he's just my best buddy. Well, unfortunately, we've, you know, his mother and I are going through a divorce, and life happens, and it's been going on for almost a year now. Due to certain circumstances, I haven't seen him in almost a year. And I have just felt this weight just pressing on me, depression, whatever you would call it. And I'm sure other husbands and fathers go through that. But I've heard through teachers and stuff that he's experiencing the same thing. And it's just an absolute, it's just crushing us. And this divorce is probably going to go through the next year. Unfortunately, my wife is pretty resolute in keeping that separation for no reason. There was never any sort of, you know, violence or anything like that. It's just strategy, I suppose. But I just, I'm trying to figure out some way to navigate this. It's almost like he communicates with me in a certain way, and I can communicate with him, whether it be a quick phone calls. But it's almost like he's saying things to me that I can pick up on. And I can say thanks to him. And, of course, I'm 48, he's 9. And do you feel anything or with me or with this type of situation where fathers and sons can have that sort of connection that regardless of a divorce, no matter how long it takes, they still have this bond? And they all have bonds, but is there a psychic bond to where there's still this connection that's going to stay no matter what?
1: Yeah, Cy, this is one of those heartbreaking times in life where it's really nobody's fault. A marriage just doesn't work out. But one of the signs that I get is telling me that somebody in this conversation has to protect their story. Like there's a story around this that if you guys all compare notes, there's like the truth gets stretched a little bit, and it's all about protecting feelings and emotions and, you know, not losing a relationship, and that this is going to simmer down. having said that, I don't see you having a real good contact with them till Christmas of this year. I just keep getting Christmas decorations, and you actually get to spend some quality time. So if you want that quality time sooner, you're going to have to, you know, talk to your own counsel or see what you can work out. But as far as the psychic connection, the heart-to-heart, soul-to-soul bond that you have two cords of attachment with your son, and they're the two that we always want to see. It's the heart-to-heart and the solar plexus to solar plexus. He is your strength, and you are his strength. The heart-to-heart connection can never be severed, and he is just trying not to hurt his mama or upset her and loves you very much. That's what I have for you.
0: Do your abilities, Suzanne, get better and better the more you do this?
1: You know, when they get better when I don't care, when I'm not all nervous, when I'm not like, oh, I really don't want to disappoint this person. When I just sit down and go, you know what? It is what it is. I love God. God loves me. I'm sitting in the light. I'm going to do the best I can to be helpful, hopeful, and healing. Then it's really good. So that's all I can tell you. And I can tell you if my energy is down or zapped, I got to cancel plans. I do a lot of teaching, but even the teaching is better when I'm well rested and, you know, not worn out. So I guard my energy really, really closely. I think that's what makes me better.
0: Cornelius in Louisiana is here. Hey, Corny.
6: George, I'm surprised you didn't call me the witch or warlock of Louisiana there, George.
0: I wouldn't do that to you.
6: George, I want to give a quick report. They're keeping Mayette in that hospital, George, so we need to pray for Miss Mayette from Manhattan. I don't know what they're doing to her, George, but she needs prayer from the coast.
0: Do you have any idea why she's in there in the first place?
6: George, I don't know, but after she called from that cell phone from the hospital, they took her phone, George, so they won't let her call. But me and Ruthie call her at the hospital, so we're staying in contact with her. But, Suzanne, my question for you, and my dad, he was kind of, George, you know, he was into the Knights Templar, and he was a 33rd degree Mason and everything, and I gave George and Tommy the books. They're 100 years old, and old George told me Tommy sold them for $100,000, but I know that was a joke. But anyway, you know, Suzanne, I can tell you really in touch with the spirit world and everything like that, with the readings you've been giving. I asked Tommy, I see AI as being the Antichrist intelligence or alien intelligence. I know you mentioned about AI. So my question for you, with the future of AI, and I know Trump is big into it and Elon Musk, do you think

0: insurance salesman grew concerned during a recent farm visit. 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While it felt a little uncomfortable, the salesman asked if everything was okay, and the farmer opened up about his problems. Together, they texted the 988 Lifeline. 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
4: I'm Chris DeMayo. Police now say two teenagers who opened fire on a Southern California mosque on Monday were radicalized online.
5: A growing memorial at San Diego's largest mosque as investigators try to determine exactly why two teenagers shot and killed three people in an ambush that's being investigated as a hate crime.
4: Fox's Matt Finn, the two teens then took their own lives after the shooting. Ed Gallrein, who was backed by President Trump, defeats incumbent Thomas Massie in Kentucky's 4th Congressional District primary Tuesday.
6: I want to thank President Trump for his support, his endorsement, and his counsel as I navigated this campaign.
4: Massie had been critical of the president, calling the MAGA movement divided. 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
19: A freeze warning continues until 9 a.m. today. 32 overnight under clear skies. West winds around 5 miles per hour. Bright sunshine Wednesday, 62. Lows dip down to about 40 Wednesday night. Mainly clear skies. And that's your forecast. I'm weatherology meteorologist Paul Frombly. Get the latest weather updates online at MinnesotaDailyWeather.com. Currently 35.

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1: 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Fascinating discussion. And then Holly Hall joins us to talk about a reincarnation and past lives. Beyond Belief, that's one of our television shows, and we invite you to go to beyondbelief.com.
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0: And welcome back to Coast, George Norrie, along with Suzanne Wilson. Suzanne Cornelius from Louisiana wanted to know if artificial intelligence could be the Antichrist. What do you think?
1: I think it's a legit question, George, and it's one that I've heard repeatedly. I call upon my being a grandkid of the preacher days, and the first time I heard about Antichrist is the Epistles of John. And if we look at the Epistles of John, we have this concept of the spirit of the Antichrist. It's any ideology or teaching that is in opposition with the teachings of Jesus Christ, or whether it interferes with his redemptive work and how we see ourselves as souls. So yeah, there's a potential that in the abstract, we're inviting trouble, but there is a great potential in reality that we can move forward and progress as well. So I always go back to a tool is only as good as the user. And so it's very important that we have our priorities straight and we realize that there's always contrast on earth, and there's always going to be, since the beginning of humanity, a 1% of a 1%. I say that jokingly, but the ultra wealthy whose names we do not even know that want all the wealth and all the power, they're going to try to control this thing. And we have got to speak up as a people on what we want AI to do and not do.
0: Good parts. Let's go to Robert in Los Angeles on the wild card line. Robert, go ahead.
2: Well, yes. Hi, George. And hello, Suzanne. Thanks
0: hey,
2: for
0: Rob.
2: Taking my call.
1: Hi.
2: Here's my question. I have been doing vibrational healing work for many, many years now. And a few months ago, without any warning, I've developed a kind of a strange symptom of eye floaters. And I've already received some medical explanation for it, but I was just wondering from your perspective if there is any spiritual significance or any other reason that that might be occurring at this time, and if you feel it will clear up over time.
1: When I tune into your voice, the words that I hear are molecular rearrangement. I don't know. I'm not being told if what's happening with you is creating vitreous matter and that's the floater, or if it's something that's just going to go away. But what I do know is there are other changes going on in your body too. You've reached some kind of higher frequency, and so your physical body is changing, adapting to be able to hold that frequency. And so as each time you're giving healings, you're getting healings back yourself. I wouldn't be surprised if you get a few headaches or stomach upsets, nothing real serious. Definitely follow up with a doctor if you need to. But when I see the words or hear the words molecular upgrade, I know that you've reached that higher frequency and the body's trying to catch up, and there can be some temporary little upsets there. I'm not getting information. Is this part of that? It seems like the important information is to tell you you're getting the molecular upgrade and you can sort it from there. But congratulations, because everybody wants a higher frequency, because then we have a life of more ease. Bad things will still happen, but we have ease in getting through them.
0: What did you think of the American prophet Edgar Cayce, Suzanne?
1: I really enjoy and am informed by the Cayce readings. In fact, I went to an Edgar Cayce-based church called the Logos Center, which, you know, one of the pastors has gone to the other side and the other is retired now in Scottsdale for a number of years. And it was a who's who of folks in spiritual work for a long time. Do you remember that movie, What the Bleep Do We Know?
0: Yes.
1: It's like you could look around in my congregation at this church, and it's like everybody that was in that film pretty much was in that church. So I got to study their readings quite a bit, and there's a lot for us there in terms of holistic health, and but also just a way of thinking, of having an ideal of who we are and who we strive to be as a citizen here while we're part of humanity, which I think everyone could get something out of.
0: west of the Rockies. Cherie is with us in the state of Washington. Hello, Cherie. Go ahead.
3: There. Hi, Suzanne. I was kind of wondering what direction I could take in my life right now so that I could be in a position to be able to help some of the people that are so having such a struggling time and are so lost right now.
1: There's a hospice connection with you, either helping families who have someone in hospice or being directly involved in hospice yourself. But as I hear your voice, I see that word written in like a beautiful pink, which is a high frequency of the heart color. So keep that in mind and just keep your antenna up. But there feels like it's either a friend of yours who has somebody in hospice or an actual hospice opportunity that's coming for you. And it's not very far off. But know that just you're signaling the universe, I want to shine my light more brightly and be more helpful. Opportunities will come to you.
0: Suzanne, is hospice end stage?
1: Hospice is when the patient is expected to live not more than 6 months. And so we see a lot of people go off and on hospice. My mom's been in that situation before where she's on hospice. Oh, she's better. She's coming off of hospice. And thank God we have that, because when I was a girl and after giving the sermon, my granddad would go to the nursing homes on Sunday and I'd go with him. They just had nursing homes. People died in and hospitals. People died in. Hospice is a really beautiful way to go. It supports the family of the patient as well.
0: Next up, we go to Alan in Denver, Colorado. Welcome to the show. Hi, Alan. Go ahead.
4: Hello, George and Suzanne. I'd like to thank you for all of who you are and what you do and how you do it. I'd like to find out what I should be doing differently to add value and create wealth for myself and those around me.
0: Fair question. Go ahead,
1: wow.
0: Suzanne.
1: Man, you do a lot for other people. I have your guides want to give you a message that it's okay to do for you. Like if you get extra money, it's you're paying for something for somebody else or treating them or whatever. That does come back to you. If you'll notice, money seems to show up just in time for you, but pay attention to like not being, watch out for being taken for granted or being taken advantage of. Sometimes people can help themselves, but you're right there. So if you want to protect your money, prioritize. And actually, I'm being told, ask the question, hey, how do you think I can best help you right now? Because sometimes it isn't what you think. Sometimes it's just being a good listener. But I hate to tell somebody, George, you know, stop being so giving, but sometimes you've got to look at that stuff.
0: You never know.
1: All right.
0: First time caller Lisa is with us in Idaho. Hello, Lisa.
5: Good morning. Good morning. Hey, what Suzanne said earlier about life getting your attention so you can do your soul's purpose is exactly why I'm calling, because I feel like I'm getting beat over the head to do my soul's purpose, but I'm just a little bit nervous about where to start and if I should retire early to do it.
1: Well, you're a natural born healer. You know that, right? I hope. When I say that to people, they're like, yeah, but, yeah, but, yeah, but I need to do this or I need to do that. Healing is a calling also, and it can be through energy work, a massage, but it can also be with words. And I get that you're a healing person, but also a healing communicator. And so the next thing that I heard was tell her baby steps and to start slowly. But there's spiritual centers where different practitioners get together. And I'm being asked to tell you to make friends or network at those centers and see where you can start part-time, where you can do your own thing and meet people. And if you do that and you pay attention to all the synchronicities that happen, it should take you I hope this doesn't sound too long to you, dear, but it's about a year of transitioning out of the full-time work into the part-time once you start your networking.
0: Suzanne, have you ever had something evil tried to trick you, thinking it was a good spirit?
1: Well, I think it's the spirit of human beings that are trying to trick us all of the time. And there's this energy I call spiritual dust bunnies. And it's sort of like, it's like the residual energy of anger and jealousy and thoughts of doing harm that humanity leaves in the atmosphere, and it can kind of build up. And you never just walk in a room and it puts you in a bad mood, or you hang out with somebody and they didn't really say anything mean, but you just don't feel good after talking with them. Those are the kinds of things I find. They're in people, not so much the spirits that I've experienced.
0: Next up, let's go to Jim in New York. Take it away, Jimmy. Go ahead.
6: Hello. Thanks for taking my call.
0: Sure.
6: I'd like to know if anyone's coming into my life, my love life. There was someone I've been texting for months, but every time I'm supposed to meet her, she gets sick or something weird happens. Is there any negative energy around her? Or I'm just curious what your opinion is.
1: That came in really fast. I heard she is not free to meet with you. So she is encumbered. And so that's just a little bit of information that should not be too hard to verify. But you have a lot of charisma, so I don't know if you want to continue to pursue this person or turn that charisma loose elsewhere, but that's what I'm getting.
0: When you say she's encumbered, what do you mean by that, Suze?
1: I can't really tell exactly, but it usually means they're living with somebody already, either like on a semi or a full-time basis. So it's complicated.
0: She's just playing around, huh?
1: Well, you know, takes all kinds, doesn't it?
0: Tread lightly there, Jim. Take the advice and tread lightly.
1: Yeah, next it could up, have a different meaning, but there's something in the way.
0: Let's go to Aaron in Pasadena, California. Hello, Aaron.
7: Hi, Suzanne. Hi, George.
1: Hi.
0: Hi.
7: So my father died 2 years ago. He was sick, but died unexpectedly. Before he died, there were a million conversations I wanted to have with him, tough conversations that I didn't. I just couldn't do it. I didn't want to rock the boat. So when my father died, we went to the wake, and I spent time alone with him and basically gave everything I had to him, which was hard. But it's very emotional for me. I have no closure, and it's still killing me. And I want to know if he hears me.
1: Oh, wow. Well, we have over 200 years of afterlife evidence that tells us that the loved ones that have left their bodies can hear us, especially when we direct the information to them. You can just say, "Hey, Dad," and what your thoughts are, and send them. He probably already has listened to your thoughts, but the thing is, it's because he doesn't have a voice box to speak back to you, you're not hearing him back. So here's something that I think really helps. It's very therapeutic, and he'll read it. Write him a letter. Tell him everything that you have always wanted to say in that letter. When you're finished, you sign it and you hold it to your heart and tell him, "I've written you a letter." And through the help of these beautiful spiritual beings we know as angels, he will receive every word. I've even heard them say, "Gosh, you know, I was reading over her shoulder, you know, as she was writing it." I still send birthday cards to people that have passed. I always recommend what you would normally do or send them to do it. It gives them bragging rights on the other side. They still do this for me. Isn't that cool? And also know that when we do get to the other side, anything that was unfinished or a grudge or unsaid, they know that they're going to see you in your rightful time to come there. So time isn't important. They have patience. It's we who are suffering. I hope that writing that letter will help your suffering and know that you still have a dad.
0: And Suzanne, what do you think about the other side? Is things going to work out for us this year?
1: The other side of life?
0: Yeah.
1: The other side of life. You know, I had a dear friend say to me very recently, you know, I'm ready to go. I don't want to go, but I am ready to go. And I'm like, well, let's talk about that. When people say that, I'm ready to go anytime, but I don't want to go, what are we really saying? We're saying that we've been here, we've fought the battles, we've shared the joys, and maybe sometimes we're tired. But I want to say another thing that Granddad always said, which is, heaven is my home, but I'm not homesick. I still have work to do
0: here. He was very astute, to be sure. Thanks, Suzanne. Suzanne Wilson, website linked up at coasttocoastam.com. For Dan Galante, Tom Danheiser, Sue Trikas, Lex Lonehood, Sean Latasseur, Alec Fernandez, Stephanie Smith, Tim Banal, George Knapp, and Richard Serrett, I'm George Norrie, somewhere out there on Coast to Coast AM. We'll see you on our next edition. Until then, be safe, everyone.

0: Hey, it's Rick. 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
4: A freeze warning continues until 9 a.m. today. 32 overnight under clear skies. West winds around 5 miles per hour. Bright sunshine Wednesday, 62. Lows dip down to about 40 Wednesday night. Mainly clear skies. And that's your forecast. I'm weatherology meteorologist Paul Frombly. Get the latest weather updates online at MinnesotaDailyWeather.com. Currently 35.
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7: Setting the stage for November. I'm Ted Lindner, Fox News. Primaries on Tuesday night did just that as Ed Gallrine wins the Republican nomination for U.S. House in Kentucky's 4th Congressional District, beating incumbent Thomas Massey. Gallrine said that Massey didn't fully represent the people of Kentucky.
8: Here in this district, President Trump won by nearly 85%. He stood against us, but he liked to just single out President Trump. All that to say, it's a new day. These people deserve better, and I'm going to give it to them.
7: In other races, James Comer won the Republican nomination for U.S. House in Kentucky's 1st Congressional District. Melissa Strange won the Democrat nomination for U.S. House in Kentucky's 4th Congressional District. Representative Andy Barr came out on top of an 11-person fight in Kentucky, teeing him up for a showdown in November to replace retiring Senator Mitch McConnell. Burt Jones and Rick Jackson have advanced to a runoff in Georgia's Republican primary for governor. The runoff happens June 16th. Two-term Representative Mike Collins advanced to the Republican runoff in Georgia's U.S. Senate race. Georgia Republicans looking for a challenger to Democrat Senator John Ossoff. And investigators trying to determine the motive following a shooting at an Islamic center in San Diego Monday.
9: A growing memorial today at San Diego's largest mosque as investigators try to determine exactly why two teenagers who police say were radicalized online shot and killed three people in an ambush that's being investigated as a hate crime. New police scanner audio reveals the moments the shooting unfolded at the mosque.
10: Two white males, white mask. One with an automatic weapon, one with a shotgun.
9: When officers arrived, they found three men dead, all being hailed as heroes. Police say security guard Amin Abdullah engaged the two suspects in a gun battle, while mosque founder Mansour Kaziha and Nadir Awad, the husband of one of the center's teachers, helped distract them. The trio is credited with saving 140 children.
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7: Far-left Minnesota Congresswoman Ilhan Omar under scrutiny over various allegations of fraud. Fox's Mike Tobin with more.
14: Fox News has confirmed that the House Oversight Committee wants the House Ethics Panel to look at financial disclosures from Minnesota Congresswoman Ilhan Omar that show dramatic fluctuations in the value of her estate.
15: Clearly, she lied on the forms, and we've got to get to the bottom of it.
14: A 2024 disclosure showed that the net worth of Omar and her husband, Tim Minant, jumped from almost nothing to between $6 and $30 million. Revised at the end of March, a filing valued the estate between $18,000 to $95,000. Omar's office blamed the more than $29 million difference on an accounting error that did not subtract liabilities.
7: Congresswoman Omar is also being investigated for immigration fraud amid accusations that she married her brother, which she denies. Evacuation orders in Southern California remain in place from the wind-driven wildfire that's destroyed one home in Simi Valley. Officials say just over 24 hours after the Sandy fire ignited, it had burned nearly 1,400 acres and was only 5% contained. Investigators say the fire may have been started by a tractor-trailer that struck a rock, causing a spark that ignited the flames. And Coast Guard officials say a shipwrecked sailor may have started California's largest active wildfire when he fired flares in an effort to get rescued. The Santa Rosa fire has scorched more than 16,000 acres and caused officials to close Santa Rosa Island and Channel Islands National Park to the public. The World Health Organization Director General has expressed concern over the rapid spread of a rare type of Ebola in eastern Congo. Authorities have reported at least 134 suspected deaths in over 500 cases. And NATO's top military officer saying Tuesday he does not expect any more drawdown of American troops from Europe, at least not anytime soon, beyond the 5,000. President Trump announced would leave the continent. An amazing come-from-behind win for the New York Knicks in Game 1 of the NBA Eastern Conference Finals, defeating the Cleveland Cavaliers 115-104 at Madison Square Garden in New York City. I'm Ted Lindner. This is Fox News.
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4: A freeze warning continues until 9 a.m. today. 32 overnight under clear skies. West winds around 5 miles per hour. Bright sunshine Wednesday, 62. Lows dip down to about 40 Wednesday night. Mainly clear skies. And that's your forecast. I'm weatherology meteorologist Paul Frombley. Get the latest weather updates online at MinnesotaDailyWeather.com. 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

0: Gateway to the West. Good morning, good evening, wherever you may be, across the nation, around the world. I'm George Norrie. This is Coast to Coast AM. Later tonight, Psychic Bloodlines. Here's what's happening. President Donald Trump said he delayed strikes on Iran planned for today following progress on a possible deal to end the war, though Tehran's latest proposal appears little change from an earlier deal that the president rejected as garbage. The latest proposal includes a withdrawal of troops from areas near Iran, an end of the war on all fronts, including Lebanon, compensation for damage during the conflict, a lifting of sanctions, and an end to the ongoing U.S. maritime blockade. Top Islamic Republic officials in the hours beforehand also said they consider the country's right to enrich uranium non-negotiable. Here's Tom Danheiser with the latest on today. Tom?
1: Well, George, the latest proposal deal is a no-go. President Donald Trump said on Tuesday that the United States may need to strike Iran again. Vice President J.D. Vance warned the U.S. is locked and loaded to resume Iran strikes if nuclear talks fail. President Trump telling reporters the U.S. could launch a renewed strike on Iran by early next week. Iran's Foreign Minister Abbas Araghchi said Tehran has gained military knowledge from previous hostilities and warned that a return to war will feature many more surprises, with Tehran being ready to down additional U.S. aircraft. His comments come after President Trump gave Iran 2 to 3 days to reach a deal. Meanwhile, the U.S. Senate has voted to advance a war powers resolution designed to halt the military campaign in Iran unless Trump receives congressional approval. And global crude oil prices are trading above $100 a barrel amid ongoing geopolitical tensions in the Middle East. George?
0: All right. Thank you, my friend. And here's Dr. John Curtis, onlinecolumnist.com, with his perspective. John, what do you think of all this?
2: Well, the important thing is that world energy markets really are not in chaos. We know what's happened here in the States. You can only imagine how bad it is in Europe and other parts of the world. I mean, we're, $6-7 a barrel, whatever, here out in California, maybe $4 or $5 a barrel, other parts of the country, a gallon of gas and other parts of the country. The issue to me for Trump is, will bombing Iran in a second round of, airstrikes accomplish his goal of dislodging the IRGC from, controlling, with their swift boat fleet, the Strait of Hormuz? If, they can decide, determine that it won't stop, that terrorists, swift boat fleet of Iran from attacking commercial shipping, then I think the focus of Trump should not be on bombing various civilian targets like energy infrastructure and that, but the U.S. Navy should go after those swift boats and begin escorting ships again through the Strait of Hormuz. All countries in the world believe that the maritime shipping through the Strait of Hormuz is an international waterway. It's not controlled by any country. Iran, in their proposals to the U.S. that Trump has referred to as garbage, is the notion that Iran can turn the Strait of Hormuz into a turnpike and start arbitrarily charging commercial ships anything that they feel they want from various shipping lines. That is unacceptable to everyone. All of the Arab Gulf states, Saudi Arabia, Bahrain, UAE, Kuwait, you name it, all the energy producers of the Gulf want that strait opened. So Trump has to ask himself in this next phase what's important to Trump, and I don't think the press gets it right, is that he wants Iran to sign a nuke deal in which they will give up basically uranium enrichment for a 20-year period or something close to that. Mm-hmm. That's what he's looking for. He's not looking for perfection. He wants that strait open. He's not going to pay Iran reparations. We can get dispel that notion. But if they give him, and I think there's grumblings in Iran to make some deal on nuclear enrichment, not necessarily turning over the stockpile, 1,000 pounds of 60% enriched uranium, but at least to curtail the production of enriched uranium, then I think, you know, we can they can avoid another bombing campaign. And I think that's what the Arab Gulf states are working with Iran and with Pakistan on getting Iran to agree with. So that's where it stands right now.
0: Good perspective, John. And I think the bombing may resume. We'll see what happens if Iran really comes to the table or not. Pizza Hut remains America's favorite pizza chain, according to a new survey of more than 44,000 diners across the country, edging out Domino's in a closely watched ranking of national pizza brands. The survey, conducted between March of last year and February of this year, is part of the organization's annual restaurant rankings report, found Pizza Hut earned almost 20% of the votes for the best tasting fast food pizza, compared with Domino's at 17%, so it was pretty close. A newly built home may cost more up front, but buyers could come out ahead over time as newer properties require less maintenance and use less energy, according to a new Realtor.com poll. The report suggests buyers should look beyond listing prices and consider the long-term cost of home ownership when comparing new and existing homes. Catherine Austin Fitz once worked for the Department of Housing and Urban Development as the Assistant Secretary. Catherine, what do you think of new homes versus used homes?
3: So, George, it's so important when you do due diligence when you're buying a home that you really understand what the maintenance needs of that home is going to be. If you look at the housing market right now, people are really struggling with the increase in maintenance costs, whether it's property taxes or improvement costs or energy costs. So, you know, cost over time is becoming a more and more important percentage. And that means anything you can do up front to make sure you understand not just what the upfront costs are, but the costs over time. So this report is trying to focus people on that fact and saying, look, you know, new homes are more expensive, but there's lower maintenance costs. I would just emphasize that's not every new home. So you really need to look exactly at the home where you are, the jurisdiction you're in, you know, what the property taxes are, what the direction of the property taxes and municipal services. You really need to do your due diligence these days.
0: But you think overall a new house is better than a used house?
3: You know, a well-built, well-done home is going to be more more reliable than a used home. But again, you know, you have to do due diligence each specific item. So don't assume anything. One of my favorite books on home building is, I think it's the 106 Common Mistakes Home Builders Make. And the author took all of his students, he was a university professor, and sent them to interview, you know, just thousands and thousands of homeowners of all the mistakes they had made when they bought their home. So do your due diligence and think a lot about what the costs over time are going to be, because that is a critical issue in really enjoying and loving your home.
0: All right, thank you. Catherine Austin Fitz. A new study suggests that a specific longevity gene may help protect the brain from the effects of aging, including Alzheimer's disease. The gene helps the body transport and metabolize fats and cholesterol, especially in the brain. How about that? And scientists have managed to hatch live chicks, listen to this, from a fully artificial egg, marking a distinction breakthrough that paves the way for resurrecting long-dead species. Experts at Colossal Biosciences, the company planning to bring back the woolly mammoth, have created the first-ever shell-less incubation system that mirrors a natural egg as much as possible. It's truly remarkable. Now, we talk a lot about the Big Bang. What is it? How did it start? In a moment, we'll get the views from James McCanny on what it is or is not next on Coast to Coast AM. 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

0: And welcome back to Coast. Glad to be with you. George Norrie here. Professor James McKenney has taught mathematics, physics, computer science, and astronomy, and worked in the United States, Latin America, and with high-level Russian scientists as well. He has presented his research at international conferences and has been a regular guest on Coast to Coast for years. One of his latest books is called The Real History of Man and Earth Myths, Magic, and Mayhem. James, my friend, how you doing, Professor?
1: Well, George, good to hear your voice again. How are you doing?
0: I'm doing great. How about you?
1: I'm doing real good.
0: You know, I have tried to get some physicist, or some scientist, or some astronomer, over the 23 years I've been doing this show, to explain to me the Big Bang Theory, and nobody can do it. So I'm going to ask Professor James McKenney, what do you think is going on here?
1: Well, George, I just want to start by saying this is probably the most important show I've done out of all these years I've done Coast to Coast shows. This is the pinnacle show right here. And the situation with the Big Bang is that it never really did make sense. You get all this nonsensical physics, things that don't make any sense, so they make up other physics, and that doesn't make sense, and you finally get to dark matter and dark energy, and they don't even know what it is, and they're looking for it, and it's got to be there. They can't even tell you what it is. But the basic situation here is it comes right down to the following situation. They've made some big errors in the understanding of the fusion processes, and what it comes down to is there is a excess current of protons in a fusion-based wind. So this is coming off a galactic nucleus. Quasar, our sun, Jupiter, and Saturn are doing this. And they have an excess current of protons. And what that does is it creates a capacitor. And what happens is photons coming out of that capacitor have a redshift. I call it the induced electric dipole redshift, something I discovered in 1979. It's laboratory verifiable. And so the redshift that they're seeing, that Edwin Hubble first saw over 100 years ago through his telescopes, that redshift is not due to things moving away from us. It's due to local conditions of these fusion-based objects.
0: Well, explain to us, James, how something could start from nothing. What was the beginning like? And how was the beginning even there?
1: Well, yeah, and this is kind of a hand-waving thing. If you take the universe as it is and you reverse it in three dimensions back to a point, that at some point you just lose it. I mean, to imagine that because things are expanding that all of a sudden they come back to this point the size of a pinhead is nonsensical in itself. And now the thing that really blew the lid off this is the James Webb Telescope, finally. We knew 50 years ago that the Big Bang didn't make sense. There have been two Nobel Prizes, one in what was 1978, the Penzias and Wilson Nobel Prize, and then 2006, when it turned out that the perfectly even microwave cosmic background radiation was not perfectly even. There's a second 2006 Nobel Prize by Mather and Smoot that gives the reason why it's not smooth. And so, but the reality is what they're looking at with this cosmic background radiation is the dust and gas cloud that surrounds our solar system. That's all it is. They're not seeing, if you put a microwave telescope outside of our solar system, outside of this nebular cloud that surrounds our solar system, you would not see it anymore in the wider universe, and you can see these clouds around other stars. So they have big, major errors in Nobel Prizes, in the fundamental corner pillars of the Big Bang Theory.
0: Do you bring God into the equation, James?
1: Well, I call it a designer. And I'm personally a Christian. I'm Irish, you know, grew up a Catholic. And so, but in terms of science, even the Native Americans, the indigenous peoples all over the world recognize a designer, that we're just living in the middle of this. We come along and everything is already here. It's already designed. Everything works. there's so many things for our benefit. Like the indigenous peoples looked at cedar and birch bark as gifts from the gods because it made their life so much easier. You know, and that's a very fundamental view, but everything around us, the magnetic field that protects us, you know, liquid oxygen, I mean, liquid water, the oxygen in the atmosphere, the right content. We're just, you know, we are part of this ecosystem and we live in it because of all of the thousands of factors that are there. So there's a design. The protons on this side of the universe are the same as the protons on the other side of the universe. You know, when we look through telescopes, and like I say, this is what the James Webb Telescope did. It sees beyond where the Big Bang was supposed to be. And so finally people are going, okay, this Big Bang thing ain't working anymore. But what I did is I not only can knock the pillars out from the fundamentals of cosmology as we know it today, Big Bang cosmology, I replace it with a whole set of new physics principles which are sensical. And it all comes back to the fact that there's an excess current of protons in the fusion winds that come off, like our star, the sun, galactic nuclei, etc. And that's why comets are not dirty snowballs. That's why comets are the discharge of that same capacitor. That's why there's a Kuiper belt full of thousands of new planets forming. Anyway, what I've done is replace Big Bang cosmology, you know, right down the line, all the different aspects, whether it's galactic in formation or quasars. Take quasars. They're supposedly these energetic objects at the end of the universe, but that never made any sense physically. But quasars are just high energy, high proton wind device or entities that have a big redshift. That's all. They're not at the edge of the universe. And, you know, they didn't fly out of the Big Bang the farthest, the fastest. So, I've been in recently in conferences, one in Germany a couple of weeks ago, one in the UK a couple of weeks ago, and I'm being published in the peer-reviewed journals now. Every day I get 2 to 3 emails of journals wanting me to publish in their journal. This is taking hold big time.
0: It's by far one of the most perplexing questions we could ever ask ourselves. So if we take out the Big Bang theory, which I never understood or agreed with in the first place, and replace it with this cosmic redshift, for example, how does that explain, though, how things started from nothing?
1: Well, we cannot measure, and this is like, let's pretend we're going to count to infinity, 1, 2, 3, 4, 5. We'll never get there. It's the same situation with cosmology. With our current equipment, even with the James Webb Telescope, we cannot see, every time we build a bigger telescope, we see more. And if you took the James Webb Telescope and could move it to the farthest point that it can see today, you would probably see that much more of the same in that direction, in all directions. The universe, it's something that's beyond comprehension. We cannot imagine the time frame or the extent of the universe. We cannot measure it. And that's what science is about, is measurement. We can't measure it. So therefore, in terms of the basic, just basic definition, it's infinite. It's bigger than we can measure.
0: Is it accurate then to say, we don't know?
1: Yes, that is exactly the answer. And that's the problem with most scientists. They can't say that. They got to have a reason. They got to have everything locked down. And the real answer is, we don't know how big it is, when it started. As far back in history as we can see with those telescopes, and that is when they look farther and farther out, that's what they're looking at, is time. Every time we build a bigger, better telescope, you see farther. So we can't measure. We don't know. And so as far as we know, the universe just keeps going on. And it's a design. I mean, let's face it. As a physicist, what we study is that design. How can scientists deny the design and a designer when that's what we're studying? The you know, you look through a telescope, the galaxies over there, as far away as you can see, are acting just like the ones here.
0: Let's talk more about this, James, when we come back in a moment. Fascinating discussion with Professor James McCanny about the beginning of everything on Coast to Coast AM.
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9: Miss, your burger is served.
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10: Now that is one perfect combination. 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Burgers deserve Pepsi.
11: I'm Ted Lindner. Ed Gallrein has won the Republican nomination for U.S. House in Kentucky's 4th Congressional District, beating incumbent Thomas Massey. James Comer won the Republican nomination for U.S. House in Kentucky's 1st Congressional District. Melissa Strange winning the Democrat nomination for U.S. House in Kentucky's 4th Congressional District. And Burt Jones and Rick Jackson have advanced to a runoff in Georgia's Republican primary for governor. That runoff happens June 16th. Full results on all the primaries held Tuesday night at FoxNews.com. President Trump says he's given Iran until this weekend to strike a deal.
12: It comes after the president took his finger off the trigger Monday at the behest of Gulf allies.
13: I was an hour away. We were all set to go. You're talking about yesterday.
12: Yes.
13: We were going to be striking very, it would have been happening right now.
12: The president giving an update during an impromptu tour of construction of the White House ballroom.
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26: A freeze warning continues until 9 a.m. today. 32 overnight under clear skies. West winds around 5 miles per hour. Bright sunshine Wednesday, 62. Lows dip down to about 40 Wednesday night. Mainly clear skies. And that's your forecast. I'm weatherology meteorologist Paul Trombley. Get the latest weather updates online at MinnesotaDailyWeather.com. Currently 35.

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1: We'll have you chime in next hour as well. We'll open up the phone lines with Professor James McKenney and take your calls. That'll be next hour on Coast to Coast. Still lots more to talk with him about. The Paranormal Podcast Network keeps cruising along. 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

0: And welcome back, George Norrie, along with Professor James McKenney, as we talk about the beginning of the universe, the Big Bang Theory, or what it was not. Jim, how did you come to your conclusions?
1: Well, I saw the contradictions, and this was all put together when I was at Cornell, 1979 to 81, and I saw so many things in the data sets that came in. Daily up in the science, there was a big auditorium up there with a big TV screen, and all the NASA scientists would gather. And for example, one day a whole data set came in from a satellite that was around Venus, and they were using it. Venus was going around behind the sun, and so they were going to measure the bending of the radio signal from the satellite, because they knew exactly where that was, and then verify general relativity, like the bending of light. And that thing was all over the place. It was jumping up and down and sideways and back and forth, and they couldn't figure it out. And they never published the data. And I'm going, this is the induced electric dipole redshift. I already had my theoretical work. And there were so many contradictions that this whole idea that comets are dirty snowballs didn't make any sense. And so the same capacitor that I'm talking about for the redshift is the thing that causes comets to form around rocky objects that come into the electric field. So many things. I would say probably 20. One time I did a show on the number of Nobel Prize quality discoveries that I made just based on this, all the different things like earth weather, what really causes hurricanes. Mm-hmm. Hurricanes are not caused by warm water. They're caused by electric fields in the vertical electric field of Earth. And so there's just so many things that did not add up in standard science. It just is actually amazing. And they're still pounding the pavement with these same ridiculous theories all the way. And I hate to use those words, but scientists have just become an industry. It's become an industry of publication, grant money, and they have a 10-year plan, and they got to stick with it. And once they get in the publications and the journals, peer-reviewed journals, luckily the peer-reviewed journals are waking up and they're starting, like I say, every day I get between 2 to 3 emails from journals, please publish your latest article in our journal. There's a big surge coming, and I think the Big Bang is on its last legs right now.
0: Now, before anything happened, what was before?
1: That's the mystery, and that is the infinite mystery of the designer. And I liken it kind of to this example I use, like take a whale that's breaching. And the whale lives in the ocean and the water, and when it breaches, it has a split second. You can see an island out there, maybe a boat, and then bang, it's back in the water. And that's like us trying to understand the universe. We get this glimpse of it, but it's just too big, it's too immense, it's too complicated from the cosmological viewpoint all the way down to the subatomic level. But it's organized, it's designed. And as physicists, that's what we study, is this intricate design that is consistent. It's the same on the other side of the universe. I have a book, it's called The Diamond Principle, and that's the whole idea. Is that if you discover a diamond on the other side of the universe, it's going to be formed by the same processes that diamonds are formed here. They might look a little different. They'll have different fissures, cracks in them or something like that. But the process is the same. And that's the idea, is that we live in this really organized, amazing universe that we can't comprehend. Scientifically, we're just starting to scratch the surface of understanding it.
0: I used to ask my mother, I still do these days, Professor, who created God? What created God? And she would always tell me, he always was and always will be. And it's an answer that I kept telling her, Mom, I find that unacceptable. Who created God? And she said, no one. He always was and always will be. And I could never get her off that answer, James.
1: It's one of those things. There is no answer. And it's like I say, to take a simpler example, count to infinity. 1, 2, 3, 4, 5. Okay. 2 weeks later, you're up in the millions, billions or whatever. You're not even close to infinity. And so it's the same thing. Our brain just, we have mathematical, there's a thing called induction. It's in Peano's postulate, you take an element, you can create a successor element. And if you can do that, you can do this an infinite number of times. And that's our concept of infinity. It's very primitive, but we really don't. George Cantor did a study on infinities and discovered that there are many different kinds of infinities. The real number of infinity is a bigger infinity than counting numbers like natural numbers. And so these are things that are just beyond our comprehension.
0: If you had to guess how it started or what it might have been before it started, what would that guess be?
1: Well, it was always the same. As far back as we can look, and that's like when we look out with the James Webb Telescope or before that, the Hubble, you know, the Hubble could see so much. Then the James Webb comes along and dark spots out there that the Hubble couldn't see. All of a sudden, the James Webb is finding literally billions of galaxies in those dark regions.
0: Right.
1: And so it's just like no matter where we look, we find more of the same. So we literally cannot measure it. We cannot see to the end of the universe. And so scientists invented this Big Bang to get rid of God and the designer, that it all blew out of this thing and there's no need for a designer, just was all happenstance. And the world we live in, the universe we live in, would not be like this if it were just random, believe me.
0: Now, we have emotion, we have pain, but is it possible, James, that this is not real? That all of this that we're doing right now is just a fabrication?
1: Well, here's what I think. I think it's all real, and we're just discovering it. But we have a spiritual side to us. And I know you do a lot on this on your show.
0: Sure.
1: You know, when I one time I was out in L.A. in the studio there with you, and you were releasing your book, Talking to the Dead. And the whole idea that is that there's a spiritual side to us. And that's what I say, the example about the whale breaching the water. With our perspective as human beings and this physical body and the spirit that lives in the body and that leaves after death and all of this, we really don't have a good perspective a good understanding of what's going on. We just get this basic glimpse of it. And so I think we have to stop asking that question and trying to understand it and then just turn around and realize it. Wow, I feel very special being a human being with a body and a spirit and being able to live in this universe, even for a short period of time. You know, the Greeks used to say that they were envious of man because he had a body, in spite of all the difficulties it takes to have a body and live in this world. They were envious of people because the Greek gods did not have a body. They were personified in a sense. But I think that's the way we have to look at this, is that we're just fortunate. And the best thing you can do is turn around and honor the designer. Like, thank you for giving me this piece of time and this body. Yeah. And that's the way I look at it.
0: Is it conceivable that we will never get the answer?
1: Well, we're always chipping away at it, like a new subatomic particle or or something, some experiment, you know, mastering fusion or mastering the use of energy. You know, if you look a few thousand years ago and all of the modern technology that we have today, that the designs of Tesla, all of the engineering that goes into our infrastructure, say electrical infrastructure, we're just scratching the surface. There's so much more. You know, I tell students all the time that the future of space is going to be huge because we're just starting to scratch the surface. And rocket technology is not going to get us very far. There are much better ways to go into space and travel around space with electromagnetic propulsion system, non-inertial propulsion systems. So we're just starting this whole gamut of science. And I think scientists have to get away from this idea that we know everything. We don't. We're just scratching the surface.
0: They say the universe is 14 some billion years old. How did they come up with that number?
1: Well, that's a good question. And what they looked at is they took the average of all of these redshifts of galaxies, quasars, etc., and then they reverse it, and they imagine it coming down to a single point. And it's very interesting. It's not a timeline, it's a three-dimensional timeline, which means that in three dimensions, all of this matter in the whole universe had to come into this pinpoint space, and they bring it to 13.5 billion years ago. So the problem is when the James Webb Telescope starts seeing things farther than that, they can't just say, oops, we missed by a few billion years and add a few billion years, because it's a three-dimensional reversal of the timeline, not a single lineal time. And so they're stuck. They're stuck with that 13, and how they got it was based on the Hubble constant, a lot of measurements of redshifts, basically. But it turns out that the redshift interpretation is wrong. It's not due to stuff moving away from us. It's due to these internal properties of stars based on proton wind that's coming off at the solar diffusion-based capacitors. There are two factors with the induced electric dipole redshift: the strength of the electric field, non-uniform electric field, and the distance that the photon travels through as it's leaving. Those are the two big factors. So a galaxy has a much bigger distance than our sun, and so it has a much higher redshift. But it has nothing to do with it moving away from us.
0: Is there something, it's an equation or something that we're just missing, James, that we lack any understanding of to figure this out?
1: Well, I think the problem is we want an answer as to how old the universe is, and we just don't have it. We just can't measure it with the equipment we have today. If we could build a bigger telescope than the James Webb Telescope, and we finally look out and we go, gee, there's just nothing out there beyond this. Okay, now we can see the edge of the universe, but that hasn't happened yet. As far as the James Webb Telescope can see, there's more of the same. Develop
0: Yeah, but when you talk
1: galaxies.
0: about the edge of the universe, what's on the other side of the edge?
1: Well, the view of the Earth, and back in the Middle Ages was that you'd sail off the edge of the Earth and fall off the waterfall at the edge of the Earth, and there would be storms and fire-breathing dragons and everything terrible. And that's kind of like where we are today. We just don't have a way of measuring it. At that time, nobody had ventured out that far. Finally, it was Columbus in the known world and Leif Erikson and a few other Vikings prior to that. But nobody had ever gone there. And that's where we are today in space, where no man has gone before. If we could build a bigger telescope, a big one, much bigger than the Webb telescope, and look and finally, oops, there's just nothing out there. There's nothing beyond what we can see. Then, we'd have to do this in all directions. Our assumption is we're in the middle of the universe, and we're in the middle of our universe as far as that's concerned. But if you look in all directions, there's more of the same as far as those big telescopes can see. So we literally cannot measure it with the equipment we have today.
0: Is it safe to say then that we do not really know how it started and we do not know what was before that?
1: Correct, or how it's going to end. And it's not the Big Bang. That's the one sure thing we can say is it did not start in a pinpoint Big Bang. That did not happen.
0: You're one of the few scientists to say that, and at least I applaud you for admitting that it was not a big bang.
1: Yeah, well, this is a lot of people are supporting what I'm doing. I'm getting a lot of support. And like I say, I'll have more international conferences coming up this year, dealing with this topic. There's more and more publications are going out in peer-reviewed journals, and you look back at the two Nobel Prizes that were given, for example, for cosmic background radiation. That was the best information they had at the time, but when we look at it now, what they were looking at was a dust cloud that surrounds our solar system. That's what they're looking at.
0: I
1: They're
0: would
1: not
0: be
1: looking.
0: honored, Jim, to get you back on after you win your Nobel Prize.
1: I'm not sitting by the door waiting with bated breath.
0: It's fascinating. It really is. Does it perplex you?
1: Oh, absolutely. Yeah, it's, as being a scientist, I probably have the best view of this of anybody. And it's too big to even comprehend. And that's why you have to, in a sense, stop thinking about it, because we're hitting the wall. We cannot understand how something could exist forever, and how this, and the designer and who put this all together. It comes back in the form of music. This is the thing about the human spirit. If you look at music, this is an oddity. I always talk about this. You have eight notes, right? And then some sharps and flats. And all the millions and millions of songs that have been developed, and they're all different, it's impossible. That is an indication of the human spirit, and there's the ability to create music out of eight notes, which is how can you do that? It's impossible. So there's a lot of things we really don't understand, but it comes back to the human spirit.
0: Well, the one thing I don't understand at all, Jim, is how something the size of a grain of sand could explode and we have all this in the universe. That never happened. But stick with us. We're going to take a short break and come back and chat more with Professor James McKenney, and also take your calls. Chime in when we come back.
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6: A freeze warning continues until 9 a.m. today. 32 overnight under clear skies, west winds around 5 miles per hour. Bright sunshine Wednesday, 62. Lows dip down to about 40 Wednesday night, mainly clear skies. And that's your forecast. I'm weatherology meteorologist Paul Frombly. Get the latest weather updates online at MinnesotaDailyWeather.com. Currently 35.
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9: Trump-backed candidates come up big. I'm Chris DeMeo, Fox News. The results of a key primary in Kentucky showcase President Trump's continued influence over Republican voters.
10: Ed Gelrein telling supporters.
11: Standing in front of you here tonight as the Republican nominee for Kentucky Congressional District 4.
10: The President Trump-backed Navy SEAL veteran winning the district's GOP primary, defeating incumbent Representative Thomas Massey.
12: I got 7 months left in Congress.
10: Massey, who has served in Congress since 2012, reacting to the loss, telling supporters they ran a race they can be proud of. Kristen Goodwin, Fox News.
9: Massey was one of President Trump's most outspoken critics on Capitol Hill. Well, President Trump announcing on social media yesterday that he's endorsing Texas Attorney General Ken Paxton in a bid to oust Texas Senator John Cornyn in the runoff of the Texas GOP Senate primary next week.
13: I think he's the most significant endorsement in at least my lifetime. If you get his endorsement, it's better than it's the gold standard.
9: Ken Paxton on Fox's The Will Cain Show. Democrats and Republicans went to the polls in Georgia yesterday to choose their party's candidates for the November ballot. Here's Fox's Ted Lindner.
14: A crowded field of high-profile candidates is vying to succeed term-limited Governor Brian Kemp, with Burt Jones and Rick Jackson advancing to a runoff in the Republican primary, a race for which more than $125 million has already been spent. The runoff happens June 16th. Meanwhile, two-term Representative Mike Collins advanced to the Republican runoff in the state's U.S. Senate race. Georgia Republicans are seeking a challenger to Democratic Senator John Ossoff. Among Collins' rivals, Representative Buddy Carter has highlighted his conservative record in Congress, while former college football coach Derek Dooley has presented himself as a political outsider. Ted Lindner, Fox News.
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9: Russia and China have never been closer, so say their leaders at a summit in Beijing.
18: Mutual respect and strategic cooperation were among the buzzwords used by Presidents Vladimir Putin and Xi Jinping. President Putin telling his friend that relations between their two countries had reached an unprecedentedly high level, the Chinese leaders trumpeting their strategic partnership. They signed more than 20 agreements on trade and tech and what they call a multipolar world. No specific mention of the United States, but there were comments criticizing unilateral bullying and hegemony, which will be seen as directed at Washington. Jonathan Savage, Fox News.
9: President Trump is pausing planned attacks on Iran, pulling back on his latest threat. The president says he did so at the urging of several Arab partners.
19: Gulf Arab states continue down a path of uncertainty as a shaky ceasefire between the U.S. and Iran remains intact. The leaders of Saudi Arabia, Qatar, and the United Arab Emirates were able to convince Washington to delay a military attack planned for Tuesday, given that serious negotiations are taking place. But as time goes on without a formal peace deal, countries like the UAE are becoming more entangled in the conflict. After a drone attack on Sunday at its Baraka nuclear power plant, Emirati officials said they wouldn't tolerate any threat to its security and they reserve the right to respond to any hostilities. In Dubai, Jeff Paul, Fox News.
9: The Senate has advanced the War Powers Act as a growing number of Republicans defy the president's stance on the Iran conflict. It would require the president to either gain congressional approval for the war or withdraw troops. Louisiana Senator Bill Cassidy, who just lost the primary in which the president endorsed his opponent, switched sides to deliver a crucial vote to pass the legislation. I'm Chris DeMail. This is Fox News.
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21: Here's your weatherology forecast, brought to you by Ag Country. A freeze warning continues until 9 a.m. today. Bright sunshine expected today. Daytime highs approaching 62. Winds out of the southwest, around 5 miles per hour. And that's your forecast. I'm weatherology meteorologist Paul Frombly. Get the latest weather updates online at MinnesotaDailyWeather.com. Currently, it's 33 degrees.
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23: Another Trump win at the polls. Good morning, I'm Gordon Deal, along with Nicole Murray. On this Wednesday, May 20th, glad you could join us. Here's what's up this hour.
24: Kentucky Congressman Thomas Massey has been ousted in a Republican primary by President Trump's handpicked candidate.
23: A security guard credited for protecting the lives of scores of children during a deadly shooting at a mosque in San Diego.
24: The Bain and Verona wildfires in California's Riverside County have triggered evacuation orders.
23: And rivals beginning to snap up routes and slots formerly operated by Spirit Airlines.
25: So you're definitely seeing all the low-cost carriers looking at this carefully. Obviously, you know, they kind of know if Spirit was already serving some of these routes, that there was interest in low-cost flights for those trips. So you're seeing companies like Allegiant, Frontier, JetBlue looking at these routes.
23: Jacob Passy at the Wall Street Journal on carriers like Breeze and Allegiant eyeing Spirit's former territory. Another primary loss for a Republican not in line with the White House. Kentucky Congressman Thomas Massey was defeated yesterday by former farmer and Navy SEAL Ed Gallrein, according to tallies from the Associated Press, boosted by the president's endorsements. Massey was one of only two House GOP no votes on Trump's one big beautiful tax bill last year, and then further annoyed the president by successfully pushing for the release of the Jeffrey Epstein files. Gallrein's victory speech.
0: The winner of the race tonight is not so much Ed Gallrein. I'll come back to that. But it's the Republicans of Kentucky Congressional District 4 and their families who I will be a champion for in Washington.
23: In another closely watched GOP contest, Trump yesterday endorsed Texas Attorney General Ken Paxton over incumbent Senator John Cornyn. Trump claims Cornyn was not supportive enough. In the Georgia Senate race, Congressman Mike Collins and former college football coach Derek Dooley advanced to a Republican primary runoff to see who will face Democratic incumbent John Ossoff. The Senate has advanced a resolution to limit President Trump's war powers in Iran, a breakthrough for Democrats who had failed on seven previous attempts. Notably, Louisiana Republican Bill Cassidy, after losing a primary election on Saturday to a candidate backed by President Trump, voted in favor of advancing the measure that would limit Trump's ability to wage war in Iran without congressional approval. The vote came as the president announced Monday that the U.S. wouldn't follow through with scheduled attacks on Iran on Tuesday.
1: I had made the decision. So they called up. They had heard I made the decision. They said, sir, could you give us a couple of more days? Because we think they're being reasonable.
23: The procedural vote, which passed 50-47 yesterday, marked the first time Cassidy had supported such a resolution since Trump launched the war in February. The senator had not supported similar measures in seven previous votes when he was still in the throes of his reelection campaign. Three other Republicans were absent. President Trump is expressing confidence that Congress will be able to pass landmark bipartisan housing legislation despite disagreement between the House and Senate over certain provisions. Here's Zach Halashak, economics reporter at the Washington Examiner. Zach, what's in the bill?
2: Yeah, so the housing bill, the big thrust of it is essentially to boost housing supply. Right now, you know, home buyers are having a lot of trouble affording a house. Part of that's the mortgage rates are high, but another even bigger part is that house prices are high. And a big priority of lawmakers has been to you know, cut regulation and allow more houses to be built, that sort of thing. It's been a kind of complicated road in Congress. You have the House passed its own bipartisan housing bill overwhelmingly. The Senate passed its own bipartisan housing bill overwhelmingly. And then basically the Senate took up the House's bill, stripped a lot out of the housing bill or the House's bill, passed that bill on the Senate side, and now it's back to the House side. So we're kind of going back and forth. And just this past week, the House announced that they were amending that Senate version of the bill. The Senate wanted the House to pass it clean, but now there's additions. And both chambers say there's math issues if things are changed around on either side. So there's a lot of uncertainty that's going on right now.
23: All right. So you called the president, spoke to him. What does Trump say about this, about I guess, either version?
2: So I asked him about the revisions that were put in by the House this week by House Speaker Mike Johnson and leadership, and he basically said, I'm going to have to see what's in those amendments, but I support Mike Johnson. I think he's doing a good job. I want to see what they are. So I don't know if he's just not been briefed on the nuance of the bill quite yet. He seems supportive of the speaker here. But it's interesting because just a couple weeks ago, he was pushing for the House to pass the Senate's version. So it almost seems like he wants any sort of housing bill to get out of Congress and come to the desk. And it really is sort of a political must-have for Republicans, especially because affordability is the number one issue for consumers. And there's really, you know, not much that lawmakers can point to, and they go back to their home district saying, hey, we passed this to do XYZ to make prices lower. This would give them the ammunition they need to do that. So it is a big priority among the Republican conference here.
23: Pivot subjects here. You also spoke to the president about Kevin Warsh, the new chairman of the Federal Reserve. And you asked about there's sort of a leaning now. I guess the odds are greater that the Fed actually might hike rates instead of leaving them alone or cutting them. What was his reaction to this?
2: Yeah, I mean, I pointed out that, you know, he's been pushing for lower interest rates for so long now, and you're really dinging Fed Chairman Jerome Powell for not sort of leading the Fed in doing so. And then you have his guy, Kevin Warsh, coming in here, and the markets don't think that there's going to be a rate cut. And he kind of surprised me in that he, you know, he said he didn't say that he was expecting a rate cut. He actually said, I'm just going to let him go in there and do what he wants to do. He's a smart guy. He's talented. He'll do a good job. So that's kind of a tone shift from Trump on the matter of interest rates. And perhaps that signals that, you know, there is genuine concern in the White House now that inflation is ticking back up and, you know, that the price pressures might necessitate holding interest rates steady and not necessarily cutting them right at the gate, which has really kind of been the, you know, push from the Trump administration for months now. Obviously, the war in Iran has pushed up energy prices through the roof. And that's kind of driven up headline inflation overall. It's a complicated picture for the Fed, and it's going to be a complicated first meeting for incoming Fed Chairman Kevin Warsh when he comes into the first meeting in June.
23: I mean, he's being sworn in the White House, and the president will be there, right? Unlike typically this swearing in happens at the Federal Reserve, and the commander-in-chief is not there. Are we saying now, or are you getting from the president that he's sort of resigned to the fact that the Fed might actually hike rates? Is he resigned to that?
2: I wouldn't get that far on that. It was just kind of a, you know, one question and one response there. I think it'll be interesting to see how what remarks Trump makes during that ceremony at the White House. You know, like you said, there's a lot of things that have kind of broken tradition recently with Trump and the Fed. Not only is he getting sworn in at the White House, which is, again, unusual, but also, you know, Powell's actually staying on the Fed board. Usually, Fed chairs, they end up leaving. They retire after their term ends as chairman, but Powell's term as a board member keeps going, and he's decided to stay on. So it's a lot of tradition that's kind of been changed in recent months. We obviously have the ongoing legal battle with Lisa Cook, who the Trump administration tried firing from her seat on the Fed governor's board, and you know, just lots of open questions.
23: Zach Halashak, economics reporter at the Washington Examiner. By the way, make sure to check out a podcast of today's show full of stories you won't hear this hour. 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
21: Here's your weatherology forecast, brought to you by Ag Country. A freeze warning continues until 9 a.m. today. Bright sunshine expected today. Daytime highs approaching 62. Winds out of the southwest, around 5 miles per hour. And that's your forecast. I'm weatherology meteorologist Paul Frombly. Get the latest weather updates online at MinnesotaDailyWeather.com. Currently, it's 33 degrees.
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23: Praised for saving countless others, the video shows Clark wearing camouflage, fatally shooting Vasquez before taking his own life. 20 minutes now after the hour. On This Morning, America's First News, here's Nicole Murray.
22: And now, the three big things you need to know. Number one.
24: President Trump has scored another victory after Kentucky Congressman Thomas Massie lost his primary race to Ed Gallrine, the former Navy SEAL, after the win.
0: My focus is on advancing the president's and the party's agenda to put America first and Kentucky always.
24: Meanwhile, Trump endorsed Texas Attorney General Ken Paxton for Senate over Senator John Cornyn ahead of next week's runoff.
22: Number two.
24: The president said he was, quote, an hour away from ordering new strikes on Iran before Persian Gulf allies asked that he wait and see if additional peace negotiations are successful.
1: Yeah, it was all done. The boats, the ships are all loaded. They're loaded to the brim. And we're all set to start.
24: Meanwhile, the Senate has advanced a resolution to limit Trump's war powers in Iran, marking a breakthrough for Democrats after seven failed attempts.
22: Number three.
24: A 56-year-old woman has fallen into an open manhole on a busy New York City street and died. Carlton Woods saw her fall.
32: She was screaming, "I'm dying." That's what I kept hearing her screaming over and over, "I'm dying."
24: Police and utility officials are investigating. Three American inmates are set to be executed today and tomorrow in Arizona, Florida, and Tennessee in what stands to become the deadliest week for the death penalty in the U.S. so far this year. Public health officials say at least 543 suspected cases and 136 suspected deaths have been recorded in the ongoing Ebola outbreak in the Eastern Democratic Republic of Congo. President Trump offered journalists the closest look yet at construction of his planned White House ballroom.
1: This is one well-knit building. One thing doesn't work without the other. Very importantly, though, in terms of the beauty, probably the closest thing to this would be the U.S. Supreme Court, the facade of the U.S. Supreme Court.
24: And finally, biotech company Colossal Biosciences says it has hatched live chicks in an artificial environment. 26 baby chicks were born from a 3D printed structure that mimics an eggshell.
23: Why do things have to keep getting weird? weirder.
2: Oh, this is kind of cool that you can, like, manufacture, like, bringing back extinct animals. That's this company's goal. You don't think it's cool?
23: I'm not ready.
2: Not ready? Why not ready?
23: I'm just an old guy getting dragged into the modern 3D printing stuff. It's a lot.
2: Okay, oh, it's so cool. Come on.
23: Work with me here. 22 minutes after the hour.
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0: Thanks for joining us. Airlines are moving into the void left by Spirit Airlines' early May shutdown, announcing new routes previously served by the defunct budget carrier. Who's doing what? From Jacob Passy, travel reporter at the Wall Street Journal. Jacob, take us through it.
1: You saw airlines and airports announcing new routes. A lot of airlines quickly rushed in to fill in some of the routes that Spirit was serving. But then you also saw airports where Spirit had a large presence quickly working to line up other carriers to pick up the slack, as it were, especially small airports where in some cases Spirit was one of the biggest, if not the biggest, airline. You saw them really quickly trying to get other folks in there so that they were still relevant to their local communities.
0: They worked the phones quickly at Little Atlantic City Airport in southern New Jersey, you said.
1: Correct, yeah. They luck played a role there. So with Atlantic City, they were set to, just a few days after Spirit went out of business, to start service with Breeze, who is another low-cost carrier, a growing low-cost carrier. And so they had already had this relationship set with Breeze. And, you know, as Breeze and Atlantic City International told me, as it became clear what was about to happen to Spirit, they were getting on the phone with one another and discussing, you know, how Breeze could close the gap, as it were. So within a matter of hours after Spirit's operations ended, they announced that Breeze was going to be taking over a lot of the routes that Spirit was flying and going to be rolling those out in the coming months. And it was only possible because they already had this relationship, but you're seeing these carriers and these airports thinking very strategically about how they can be filling in these gaps, because, you know, there are empty gates, empty slots that need filling.
0: Who else besides Breeze, Jacob, is keeping an eye open for opportunities here?
1: Yeah, so you're definitely seeing all the low-cost carriers looking at this carefully. Obviously, you know, they kind of know if Spirit was already serving some of these routes, that there was interest in low-cost flights for those trips. So you're seeing companies like Allegiant, Frontier, JetBlue looking at these routes. And then in terms of the airports, you know, it really runs the gamut. I mean, it's not just small airports. Large airports also were served by Spirit, obviously. Prime example is Fort Lauderdale. That was kind of their main hub nationwide, their biggest market. And you're seeing JetBlue, for instance, add quite a number of flights to kind of cover some of the service that was lost when Spirit closed up shop.
0: We're speaking with Jacob Passy, travel reporter at the Wall Street Journal. The story is called Rival Airlines Are Carving Up Spirit's Routes and Airport Slots. So opportunities knocking here for some of these low-cost carriers, as you say. However, there is a balancing act. Explain that.
1: They don't want to stretch themselves too thin. Some of these carriers, especially like Breeze and Allegiant, are smaller in size than some of the mainstream mainline carriers like your Deltas and United. So it's not as if they have as many airplanes and employees at their disposal to be able to serve these routes. It also costs money to do all this, so they're mindful of that. And especially with like an airline like Breeze or Avelo is another one, they've kind of built this niche serving smaller airports and smaller communities. And I mean, not to say that they don't fly to some of the large airports across the country, but that's really the niche that they think is working well for them. And they said that approach is not going to change just because Spirit is out of the picture.
0: Thanks, Jacob. Jacob Passy, travel reporter at the Wall Street Journal. 30 minutes now after the hour on This Morning, America's First News.

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1: Chris DeMeo. Police now say two teens who opened fire on a Southern California mosque on Monday were radicalized

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1: Never know who might be taking the quiz.
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16: Here's your weatherology forecast. 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A freeze warning continues until 9 a.m. today. Bright sunshine expected today. Daytime highs approaching 62. Winds out of the southwest around 5 miles per hour. And that's your forecast. I'm weatherology meteorologist Paul Frombly. Get the latest weather updates online at MinnesotaDailyWeather.com. Currently, it's 33 degrees.
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0: taking the day's information and helping you make sense of it all. We're here for you every morning. You're listening to America's First News, This Morning with Gordon Deal.
1: Thanks for joining us. Welcome into Wednesday, May 20th. Gordon Deal with Nicole Murray. Some of our top stories and headlines. Kentucky Congressman Thomas Massie loses his Republican primary to a candidate backed by Trump. The Senate advanced a war powers resolution. Trump administration dropping limits on some forever chemicals in drinking water. Boston Logan Airport introducing the nation's first remote TSA checkpoint site starting June 1st, in which you'd ride a bus from a suburb right to your gate. A remodeling at Pizza Hut includes an old school salad bar plus Pac-Man games. And the service dog that stole the show at a college graduation in Texas. That story in about 20 minutes. Since President Trump returned to office, the U.S. economy has exhibited resilience and new potential. Analysis from economist Peter Morici, writing for Newsmax. Peter, give us a debt update first.
2: Well, the national debt is rocketing. It's going to eventually reach, you know, by mid-century, 175% of GDP, likely a lot sooner than that. However, it could be stabilized at around 115, 120, which is manageable, if we grew more rapidly than the Congressional Budget Office, who is the authority for making these estimates and

0: forecasts it say. They assume 2% growth, which was the historic norm until Trump won. But during Trump won and Biden won, or Biden, we grew at 2.5%. And we did that last year, the last three quarters. But now we've slowed back down to 2%. And the reason for that is we don't have the labor force growth we once had. And as a that's a consequence of the immigration crackdown. If we could get this economy growing at 3%, we could grow our way out of the debt. We could easily generate enough taxes at present spending levels to stabilize the debt at around 115, 120%. Now, what's required to do that? The influx of illegal immigrants kept the economy growing at such a high pace during the Biden years by basically boosting labor force growth, and that's been taken away. Now, I'm not suggesting we throw open the gates of Mexico again, but if we had reasonable immigration policies, not the ones that are now being implemented, where we selected who we wanted on the basis of where we need them, we could have the kind of labor force growth we've historically had, and that could take growth to 2.5%. Likewise, there's a decent chance that with that kind of labor force around, artificial intelligence can take us up to 3 or 3.5%. One of the things to remember is that immigrant labor and domestic labor are complementary, because immigrant labor tends to fill in where we don't have people willing to do the work or have the skills. Mm. And as a consequence, we're not going to get all the benefits out of AI that we think. A lot of the people that are going to be laid off are not going to get new jobs unless we get some immigrants that will complement their energy.
1: Yeah.
0: And we have good studies now. I'm going to give you a good example of this. In cities where ICE has been most draconian, the adult male labor force participation and employment rates have gone down for high school graduates. The very people that they're taking out, supposedly to keep them from competing for jobs, are causing them not to get jobs. I mean, in the sense that their absence is causing them not to find employment. Now, unfortunately, you can't talk about this kind of stuff to Mr. Miller in the White House or Mr. Vance. I mean, they make up their own facts, and this is very much like the Obama years, blind to facts and deaf to reason.
1: What's,
0: I'm very
1: nonpartisan
0: on that, you know?
1: Give me one of these facts that doesn't sit right with you.
0: Well, the notion that immigrant labor is replacing domestic labor in jobs, and that's simply not true. There may be particular instances where, say, those visas, special visas, are being abused. But by and large, we need data scientists and things like that that were trained here that are going home.
1: We're speaking with Peter Morici, Emeritus Professor of Business at the University of Maryland and an economist. He's written for Newsmax a piece called How AI and Immigration Could Tame the National Debt. The Supreme Court ruling striking down those Liberation Day tariffs, how does that factor into the conversation?
0: Well, he can replace those. He can replace those. It's onerous what he's doing.
1: Is that part of the math, though, to getting to 3% growth?
0: Well, I think that it's not going to those tariffs don't help. They don't help at all. And my feeling is that they're keeping us from growing. One of the things you do with tariffs is they're supposed to make sense. If you're going to have tariffs, I'm not saying you should, but if you're going to have them, you have your highest tariffs on finished products and lower tariffs on the materials that they use. Instead, this administration has put higher tariffs on steel at 50% and 25% tariffs on cars. That's absurd in multiple dimensions. The steel industry does not need 50% tariffs to be competitive. What they're basically doing over there now is getting fat. And it's stupid to make it cheaper to build a car in Europe than here. So what do? Now they want to tax the components in the cars, and you have to compute it out and all this. We're getting goods lost at the border, perfectly legal goods, because they don't make their way through this process, this arcane process they're creating.
1: Thanks, Peter. Economist Peter Morici, Professor Emeritus of Business at the University of Maryland. By the way, make sure to check out a podcast of today's show full of stories you won't hear this hour. On today's podcast, how the oil shock is rupturing the economy, and the NFL with a couple of bad typos on a major trophy. 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Just do a search for This Morning with Gordon Deal. 19 minutes in front of the hour on This Morning, America's First News. Coming up next, the unwanted handyman in Florida who works in the nude.
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9: Here's your weatherology forecast, brought to you by Ag Country. A freeze warning continues until 9 a.m. today. Bright sunshine expected today. Daytime highs approaching 62. Winds out of the southwest around 5 miles per hour. And that's your forecast. I'm weatherology meteorologist Paul Frombly. Get the latest weather updates online at MinnesotaDailyWeather.com. Currently, it's 33 degrees.
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11: My goodness.
12: Should I get a faster car? I don't know. 130? He was doing pretty well, it seemed.
11: Wow. That's the height of arrogance, isn't it?
12: Yeah, I guess.
11: Man, and I was thinking, like, in a Lexus, it would be hard to turn off the lights.
12: Yeah.
11: Right, because the switch is just going to, I don't even know if there's an off button. You might have to go deep into your settings, like on the dashboard, to do that.
12: Oh, okay.
11: Because the little hand controls, I think, don't even offer off. It's sort of like automatic or, you know, daytime running lights
12: right.
11: or I-beams or something. I'm not even sure there's an off button anymore.
12: Not sure. So he would have really had to work really, really hard to turn off those lights.
11: It's traveling 130 miles an hour and using like the little thumb scroll to get through the settings on the dashboard, automatic lights
12: phone,
11: off.
12: A phone app or something like that,
11: At 130.
12: Yeah.
11: Oh, my goodness.
12: And while joking about fleeing from the cops is not going to score you any points in court, the good news is at least he appeared to be fully clothed. Not the case for this guy. Police say a 62-year-old Florida man was arrested last week on charges of trespassing on his neighbor's property and performing some unwanted handyman work on a faulty motion light and security camera. The Santa Rosa County Sheriff's Office said the man took a ladder onto his neighbor's property at 3 a.m., wearing a watch, a headlamp, flip-flops, and nothing else. Apparently, he was upset that the floodlight and ring cameras had been malfunctioning for several weeks. No word on his thought process for his lack of attire. The bizarre crime allegedly happened in March, but the nearly naked trespasser was only arrested last week. He also allegedly caused $800 in damages by removing the faulty equipment and pulling wiring loose in the wall.
11: Jeez.
12: Yeah.
11: Hey, Joe, how about I come over a little later? I'll take care of that the motion sensor for you and the light.
12: Okay.
11: And the
12: you won't even know I'm there. It'll be 3 a.m. I'll do it while you're sleeping.
11: Yeah. Oh, by the way, do you mind if I don't wear my pants while I'm up on the ladder working on this stuff?
12: Yeah. this guy was having a day and a week and a month.
11: So he sleeps naked.
12: Yeah.
11: Maybe has a couple of drinks, wakes up at 3 a.m. and decides.
12: Time to go to work.
11: Time to go to work. Jeez. Thank you, Mike. 13 minutes in front of the hour.
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3: 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A surprisingly useful trick when booking airfare: you should keep tracking your flights even after you pay. Airfares change fast, as you know, and tools like Google Flights and others let you track fares even after you buy your ticket. You can set up free price tracking alerts for your trip dates and route, and Google Flights will email you or send a push notification when airfares rise or fall. MarketWatch says if the ticket gets cheaper later, some carriers, including American, United, Delta, and Southwest, may give you the difference in the form of a credit. By the way, if you're hunting for value, MasterCard tags Turkey and Argentina these days as spots where you may have extra spending power for dinners, boutique hotels, or experiences. 9 minutes now in front of the hour on This Morning. Once again, here's Nicole Murray.
4: And now, the three big things you need to know. Number one.
5: Kentucky Congressman Thomas Massie has lost his primary race to President Trump's handpicked candidate, Ed Gallrein. Massie after the loss.
6: We need to bring this country together. There's too much of the uniparty in Washington, D.C. What we need is a unity party.
5: Meanwhile, NBC News projects that former Atlanta Mayor Keisha Lance Bottoms has won the Democratic primary in Georgia's race for governor.
4: Number two.
5: Authorities say the two teenagers who killed three people at a mosque in San Diego appear to have been radicalized online as police work to determine a motive for the shootings. FBI Special Agent in Charge Mark Remley revealing new details of the attack.
7: I can confirm there has been a manifesto that's been recovered. They didn't discriminate on who they hated.
5: The two suspects have been identified as 17-year-old Kane Clark and 18-year-old Caleb Vasquez.
4: Number three.
5: Acting Attorney General Todd Blanche has testified before a Senate committee defending the $1.776 billion being used for the Anti-Weaponization Fund as part of President Trump's settlement with the IRS. Blanche sparring with Delaware Senator Chris Coons.
8: Will you commit that none of this money will go to President Trump's campaign donors?
9: I am not committing to anything beyond the settlement agreement itself.
5: In other news, a New Jersey man has been sentenced to four consecutive life terms without the possibility of parole for killing his brother, sister-in-law, and their two young children in 2018. 59-year-old Paul Canera was also sentenced to an additional 16 years for other arson and theft charges. A judge has paused the prosecution of a woman charged with the attempted murder of Rihanna and more than a dozen other felonies and sent the case to a mental health court that will determine whether she is competent to stand trial. Seven Chinese executives and four of the largest shipping container manufacturers have been criminally charged in an antitrust case alleging they engaged in illegal price fixing during the pandemic 6 years ago. Federal prosecutors announced the indictment against China International Marine Containers, CSIC Group Containers, and more. An NBC News decision desk found that 47% of Generation Z say they would choose to live in the past if they could.
3: Generation Z?
5: Yes, that is correct.
3: These people are like, these are like 14 to 29-year-olds.
5: Right.
3: They want to live in the past.
5: Yeah.
3: Which was what, when they were in middle school? What past do they even have?
5: Well, that's why they want to live in it. It was a simpler time before technology took over.
3: Oh, brother. Thank you, Nicole. 6 minutes now in front of the hour. On This Morning, America's First News.
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thanks for joining us. A service dog stole the spotlight when she received a dog diploma at her owner's college graduation ceremony over the weekend. In an Instagram video shared by Texas Tech University, graduate Michaela Muse walks across the stage at United Supermarkets Arena in Lubbock to get her degree and shake hands with the school president. After shaking Muse's hand, the president leans down and presents her service dog, Sadie, with a rawhide bone tied with a red ribbon. The moment is met with enthusiastic cheers and applause from the audience as Sadie calmly accepts her gift and walks off with Muse. Muse was diagnosed years earlier with, as she says, some rather rare genetic conditions that required constant monitoring. Sadie, a German shepherd who was part of the family, was task-trained to stay by Muse's side while she was in school. Texas Tech told ABC News that Muse received a Bachelor of Science in Animal Science and hopes to pursue a career as a veterinarian. That'll do it for this hour. For Nicole Murray and Mike Gavin, I'm Gordon Deal. 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
1: A win for President Trump in Kentucky. I'm Dave Anthony, Fox News. The Republican he backed to oust the GOP congressman he doesn't like won. Ed Gelrein defeated Thomas Massie.
2: It was a David versus Goliath. I was the underdog. I want to thank the president. I want to thank the conservative Republicans from this district.
1: And Gelrein beat Massie by almost 10 points in the most expensive House primary race ever, with about $33 million spent. And Gelrein will be the favorite in November in a strongly Republican district. Congressman Massie, who opposes the president's actions in Iran and voted against the Big Beautiful Bill, said after losing,
3: "We need to bring this country together. It is not... There's too much of the uniparty in Washington, D.C.
1: Last Saturday, a Republican senator President Trump wanted ousted, Bill Cassidy, lost a primary in Louisiana. The president's also backing a GOP challenger in Texas next week, wanting Ken Paxton to defeat Senator John Cornyn. Back to Kentucky.
4: Congressman Andy Barr won the GOP Senate primary. He was backed by President Trump and is seen as the heavy favorite to replace outgoing Senator Mitch McConnell.
1: Fox's Madeline Rivera. In Georgia, Congressman Mike Collins and Derek Dooley advanced to a Republican runoff in the campaign against Democratic Senator John Ossoff. The ceasefire still holds in the Iran conflict after President Trump put on hold a plan to resume bombing to let talks continue. Vice President Vance says,
5: "It takes two to tango. We are not going to have a deal that allows the Iranians to have a nuclear weapon. So as the president just told me, we're locked and loaded."
1: But Fox's Trey Yingst reports from Tel Aviv.
6: Iran's Islamic Revolutionary Guard Corps released a new threat against the United States and Israel, warning that if they launch a renewed bombing campaign, there will be serious consequences for the entire region.
1: Two Chinese oil tankers that were among the many in limbo in the Strait of Hormuz for months in the Iran conflict that's halted shipping have finally sailed through. Oil prices are down this morning about 2%, but at the gas pump, another 2-cent increase today. 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
1: Two American adversaries get together, Russia and China.
11: Mutual respect and strategic cooperation were among the buzzwords used by Presidents Vladimir Putin and Xi Jinping. President Putin telling his friend that relations between their two countries had reached an unprecedentedly high level. They signed more than 20 agreements on trade and tech and what they call a multipolar world. No specific mention of the United States, but there were comments criticizing unilateral bullying, which will be seen as directed at Washington. Jonathan Savage, Fox News.
1: Now, that meeting comes days after President Trump went to China, and Xi warned him about a potential conflict with Taiwan, which China considers its territory today. Taiwan's president said if he could talk to President Trump, he'd push for continued U.S. arms sales to Taiwan. The House Select Committee focused on China held a hearing on scams.
12: Michigan Republican John Molinar said that in 2024, Americans lost $10 billion to these scams.
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17: North Country weather.
18: With sunny skies across the area today, we'll see high temperatures in the low 60s. Winds will stay variable from 5 to 10. Partly cloudy tonight with a low near 40 with a light south wind. Then a mix of clouds. The sun develops Thursday with a high in the upper 60s. Partly cloudy and 43 Thursday night, 66 Friday. And that's your forecast. I'm weatherology meteorologist Paul Trombley. Get the latest weather updates online at MinnesotaDailyWeather.com. Right now, 29.
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19: Good morning. I'm Gordon Deal, along with Nicole Murray, on this Wednesday, May 20th. Glad you could be with us. Here's what we have for you this hour.
20: Kentucky Congressman Thomas Massey was defeated in a Republican primary by an opponent backed by President Trump.
19: The Senate advanced a war powers resolution after Louisiana Republican Bill Cassidy changed his vote following a primary loss.
20: A security guard is getting credit for preventing the loss of more lives during a deadly shooting at a mosque in San Diego.
19: And is the financial advice from AI any good?
21: I mean, think of how fast all this has happened. And ChatGPT is, what, 4 years old or something? And so one survey I looked at from TD Bank said that the percentage of us using AI for financial stuff went up from 10% to 55% in a single year.
19: Dan Divise at USA Today on how AI has become a more popular financial advisor than human ones. Another primary loss for a Republican not in line with the White House. Kentucky Congressman Thomas Massey was defeated yesterday by a former farmer and Navy SEAL, Ed Galrine. Massey was one of only two House GOP no votes on Trump's One Big Beautiful tax bill last year, and then further annoyed the president by successfully pushing for the release of the Jeffrey Epstein files.
3: We need to bring this country together. There's too much of the uniparty in Washington, D.C. What we need is a unity party.
19: In another closely watched GOP contest, Trump yesterday endorsed Texas Attorney General Ken Paxton over incumbent Senator John Cornyn. Trump claims Cornyn was not supportive of him when times were tough. In the Georgia Senate race, Congressman Mike Collins and former college football coach Derek Dooley advanced to a Republican primary runoff to see who will face Democratic incumbent John Ossoff. In the Republican race for governor in Georgia, Lieutenant Governor Burt Jones and healthcare executive Rick Jackson advanced to a June runoff. Are there cracks in the GOP armor? The Senate has advanced a resolution to limit President Trump's war powers in Iran, a breakthrough for Democrats who had failed on seven previous attempts. Notably, Louisiana Republican Bill Cassidy, after losing a primary election on Saturday to a candidate backed by President Trump, voted in favor of advancing the measure that would limit Trump's ability to wage war in Iran without congressional approval. The procedural vote, which passed 50 to 47 yesterday, marked the first time Cassidy had supported such a resolution since Trump launched the war in February. The senator had not supported similar measures in seven previous votes when he was still in the throes of his reelection campaign. Trump says, by the way, he was this close to ordering a scheduled attack yesterday.
3: Yeah, it was all done. The boats, the ships are all loaded. They're loaded to the brim, and we're all set to start.
19: In a statement on X, Cassidy said the White House and Pentagon have left Congress in the dark regarding the conflict in Iran. President Trump keeps knocking out his political enemies in the GOP. On Saturday, as we mentioned, Louisiana Senator Bill Cassidy fell in a primary election. Analysis from Liz Crampton, senior politics reporter at Politico. Liz, what's happening?
0: So in the month of May, it's the revenge tour for the White House and for President Donald Trump. And there are a number of primaries this month where Republicans are facing primary challengers who got the backing of the president. And the White House is trying to take down the incumbent for various range of sins. Most prominently, we saw Senator Bill Cassidy go down on Saturday. He came in a distant third place. And it was all because of a vote he took 5 years ago. So this has been building for a long time. And his vote to convict the president on impeachment charges really became too great of a burden for him. And he angered too many folks back home and was punished for it over the weekend.
17: Boy, I mean, he finished a distant third. It wasn't like he lost to one challenger. Lost to two, essentially.
0: Right, and he faced two challengers who really campaigned around this issue. They said that this vote was proof that Cassidy could not be trusted with the president's agenda. He crossed one of their own, and they both convinced the electorate that they were better bearers of the MAGA cause.
17: Well, there was one Republican analyst in your story who said Senator Cassidy is the smartest guy in the political morgue. Meaning what here, Liz?
0: I mean, he's a doctor. He's been in Congress for a while. He's well known as a very serious policy wonk who cares about the substance of the issues. But that reputation was not enough for voters to continue to trust him to represent them. So they care more about loyalty to the president and loyalty to the movement than they do about his ability to, you know, do solid committee work.
17: Wow. All right. So there may have been somewhat of a preview in Senator Cassidy's concession speech, but how are we going to see Cassidy in the rest of his term here in terms of perhaps being at odds with the White House?
0: So he's sitting on a lot of potential power now, you know, chairman of the Health Committee. He has a lot of influence over whether nominations go through or not. And the big question is if he's going to go the way of North Carolina Senator Tom Tillis, who has really been a thorn in the side of the White House and held up a lot of their agenda in the Senate. And a caucus of the two of them could be pretty powerful. So Cassidy has to decide what sort of role he wants to play there. Beyond those comments in his concession speech on Saturday, he's been a little more conciliatory on the Hill these last couple days and not going out guns blazing quite yet. But that could change if there's a potential conflict that arises over these next few months.
17: Well, we're speaking with Liz Crampton, senior politics reporter at Politico. The story is called Bill Cassidy's Fall is a Warning Sign for Other Trump Enemies. Cassidy is the Louisiana senator who was defeated in a primary on Saturday. So we saw the influence of President Trump with regards to state-level races in Indiana. Now you said, too, he's expanding that target map, and it might involve the Colorado Congresswoman Lauren Boebert. How so?
0: She's not facing a challenger, I believe, and also there's paperwork issue because the filing deadline has passed. I think what's more instructive here is to see that the president is emboldened after Cassidy's loss, and he's reminding the Republican rank and file that if they go against his wishes, he will find a way to punish them.
17: So what does it mean for the Louisiana governor here, Jeff Landry, because he endorsed the candidate that defeated Cassidy?
0: That's right. He was all in for Representative Julia Letlow, one of the two Republicans who advanced to the runoff. She entered the race with the president's endorsement, and Landry worked really hard to try to get her across the finish line here. He was publicly endorsed her, which is unusual for a Republican to endorse against another Republican. And also, he really was requesting money from big donors on her behalf to support her campaign. He also, there was some overlap between his staff and her staff as well to help with those efforts. So he really was carrying the torch for her, and it puts him in the White House's good graces to see her do so well. She got 44% of the vote. She is in a very good position to win this next month. So it was a positive result for the governor, too, not just the president.
17: Thanks, Liz. Liz Crampton, senior politics reporter at Politico. By the way, if you've missed anything from today's show, you can stream or download the podcast. It's available every day on Apple, Google, Spotify, or wherever you get your podcasts. 15 minutes after the hour on This Morning, America's First News.

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9: With sunny skies across the area today, we'll see high temperatures in the low 60s. Winds will stay variable from 5 to 10. Partly cloudy tonight with a low near 40 with a light south wind. Then a mix of clouds and sun develops Thursday with a high in the upper 60s. Partly cloudy and 43 Thursday night, 66 Friday. And that's your forecast. I'm weatherology meteorologist Paul Trombley. Get the latest weather updates online at MinnesotaDailyWeather.com. Right now, 29.
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3: Thanks for being with us. The FBI says the two teens who carried out a deadly shooting at the Islamic Center of San Diego on Monday were radicalized online and had compiled a manifesto. The attackers were 17-year-old Kane Clark and 18-year-old Caleb Vasquez. The teens filmed their own attack, and the gruesome 10-minute video was widely shared to a gore website depicting violence. After carrying out the assault that killed three people, including a security guard, the video shows Clark fatally shooting Vasquez before taking his own life. San Diego Police Chief Scott Wall says the security guard, identified as Amin Abdullah, engaged the suspects with gunfire and radioed to put the mosque on lockdown before he was fatally shot.
11: His actions, without a doubt, delayed, distracted, and ultimately deterred these two individuals from gaining access to the greater areas of the mosque.
3: More than 100 students were attending school at the mosque that morning. 19 minutes now after the hour. On This Morning, America's first news, here's Nicole Murray.
7: And now, the three big things you need to know. Number one.
12: President Trump has scored another victory after Kentucky Representative Thomas Massie lost his primary race to Ed Gallrine, the former Navy SEAL, after the win.
13: The winner of the race tonight is not so much Ed Gallrine. I'll come back to that. But it's the Republicans of Kentucky Congressional District 4 and their families who I will be a champion for in Washington.
12: Meanwhile, NBC News projects that Senator Tommy Tuberville won the Republican primary for governor of Alabama.
2: Number two.
12: The president said he was, quote, an hour away from ordering new strikes on Iran before Persian Gulf allies asked that he hold off for additional peace negotiations.
14: I had made the decision. So they called up. They had heard I made the decision. They said, sir, could you give us a couple of more days? Because we think they're being reasonable.
12: Meanwhile, the Senate has advanced a resolution to limit Trump's war powers in Iran, marking a breakthrough for Democrats after seven failed attempts.
2: Number three.
12: A 56-year-old woman has fallen into an open maintenance hole on a busy New York City street and died. Carlton Woods saw her fall.
15: I saw a woman stepping out of her car, and as soon as she stepped out, it's like she took one step forward and just disappeared. She dropped into a manhole, and I ran over and looked down, and I saw her in there. I immediately called 911.
12: Police and utility officials are investigating. Public health officials say at least 543 suspected cases and 136 suspected deaths have been recorded in the ongoing Ebola outbreak in the Eastern Democratic Republic of Congo. The World Health Organization declared the outbreak as a public health emergency of international concern earlier this week. President Trump offered journalists the closest look yet at construction of his planned White House ballroom. Senate Minority Leader Chuck Schumer criticizing the project.
16: I don't care if the Republicans ask for $1 billion, $1 million, or a single dollar. Every penny of taxpayer money for Donald Trump's vanity project is a penny too many.
12: And finally, Super Bowl 64. Well, let's just say it's going to be a party. The NFL has announced the Super Bowl in 2030 will be hosted in Nashville, Tennessee.
3: Oh, man.
12: That will be a fun time.
3: That's a lot of music to be listened to there.
12: A lot of music. Isn't it like one of the top party cities in the country?
3: Nashville can't even keep up with the crowds, I feel like, these days. There's not enough hotels and stuff.
12: Well, they better be ready.
3: They got years to get set, that's for sure. Thanks, Nicole. 22 minutes now after the hour on This Morning, America's First News.
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27: North Country Weather.
9: with sunny skies across the area today. We'll see high temperatures in the low 60s. Winds will stay variable from 5 to 10. Partly cloudy tonight with a low near 40 with a light south wind. Then a mix of clouds. The sun develops Thursday with a high in the upper 60s. Partly cloudy and 43 Thursday night, 66 Friday. And that's your forecast. I'm weatherology meteorologist Paul Trombley. Get the latest weather updates online at MinnesotaDailyWeather.com. Right now, 29.
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3: Thanks for joining us. Welcome into Wednesday. Half of Americans now go to AI for financial advice. Is it any good? Here's Dan Divise, personal finance reporter at USA Today. Dan, what are we seeing?
0: Well, yeah, it looks like way more of us are consulting AI, you know, like chatbots now for just financial help than, I mean, think of how fast all this has happened. I think ChatGPT is, what, 4 years old or something? And so one survey I looked at from TD Bank said that the percentage of us using AI for financial stuff went up from 10% to 55% in a single year. So it's a legit question to ask. The stuff that AI is telling you about finances, is it good advice or not?
3: Yeah. The percentage at which we're using it makes it, what, as or more popular than using a financial advisor?
0: Yeah, that blew my mind. According to Gallup, about two-fifths of adults in America consult financial professionals at one time or another. So yeah, more of us are using AI now, and quite rightly, right? It's free. It takes like 10 seconds. So more of us are using AI than using financial professionals now.
3: I presume we're not asking something like, how do we get rich? But maybe we are. But generally, what are we asking AI?
0: Well, I'm starting to tip my hand here at what the research shows, but I guess guys are more likely to ask about sort of hot stocks or, you know, good investments on Wall Street. And women are a little more likely to talk more about budgeting and debt and maybe alternatives to really higher risk things. I think guys are more, they take a bit more of a gambling approach to investing, and maybe women are a little more careful. But then, as we're going to see, that gets into kind of tropes and stereotypes. So I'm not even sure if that's entirely true.
3: Yeah. Where did AI struggle, Dan?
0: Well, AI, and here we're talking about research from MIT and Stanford University. So, hey, not too shabby. And they found AI does a really good job with sort of basic stuff. Anything that you can Google that's kind of patently obvious, you know, AI will tell you. For example, that, you know, if you're looking long term and you're saving for retirement, you should probably invest mostly in stocks. And that as you're getting older and approaching retirement, you should ease up on that and get more conservative. With basic stuff, AI is fine. Where AI struggles is on the more kind of subtle stuff, like rebalancing, for example, your portfolio over time so that you have the same level of risk from one year to the next. AI doesn't necessarily know what your time horizon is and wouldn't think to ask you. So like when you're going to retire, by the way, you know, when are you leaving the workforce? That more complex stuff is where financial professionals probably do a better job.
3: Yeah. We're speaking with Dan Divise, personal finance reporter at USA Today. The story is called Half of Americans Get Financial Advice from AI. I thought it was important, too. The better your question, the better the response, perhaps not surprisingly.
0: Yeah, that's right. The researchers at MIT and Stanford did a kind of an experiment where they split up into like questions that weren't very literate, financially literate, and then questions that were like written by finance professors that were much, much more literate. Or I don't know how they determined. Questions written with much more financial literacy got much better answers from the AI.
3: Thanks, Dan. Dan Divise, personal finance reporter at USA Today. 30 minutes now after the hour on This Morning, America's First News.

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1: I'm CJ Papa. Key races in Kentucky settled by the voters who deliver for President Trump.
2: Kentucky Congressman Thomas Massie is one of the latest Trump critics to fall. Massie has been a thorn in the president's side. He has repeatedly criticized and voted against parts of Trump's agenda, especially on the Middle East. Despite his loss last night, Massie indicates he has no regrets occasionally breaking with the president.
1: Fox's Madeline Rivera reporting the winner in that race, Ed Gallrine, spoke to Fox's Hannity.
3: It was a David versus Goliath. I was the underdog. I want to thank the president. I want to thank the conservative Republicans from this district and my supporters and team.
1: Congressman Andy Barr wins the primary for the Senate seat that is open with the retirement of Senator Mitch McConnell. A runoff in Georgia for Republicans to settle who will run against Democrat Keisha Lance Bottoms for governor. America's listening to Fox News.
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8: North Country weather.
9: With sunny skies across the area today, we'll see high temperatures in the low 60s. Winds will stay variable from 5 to 10. Partly cloudy tonight with a low near 40 with a light south wind. Then a mix of clouds. The sun develops Thursday with a high in the upper 60s. Partly cloudy and 43 Thursday night, 66 Friday. And that's your forecast. I'm weatherology meteorologist Paul Trombley. Get the latest weather updates online at MinnesotaDailyWeather.com. Right now, 29.
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13: Glad you're with us. Welcome into Wednesday, May 20th. Gordon Deal with Nicole Murray. Some of our top stories and headlines. Kentucky Congressman Thomas Massie loses his Republican primary to a candidate backed by Trump. The Senate advanced a war powers resolution for the first time in 8 tries. Inflation fears send bond yields to their highest level since 2007. The Bain and Verona wildfires in California's Riverside County have triggered evacuation orders. The NFL approved a plan to play as many as 10 international games starting next year. And the British cop on vacation in Nashville who saved the life of a Tennessee police officer. That story in about 20 minutes. The largest oil disruption in history, thanks to the Iran war, is widening a divide in the economy. We get analysis from David Uberti, reporter at the Wall Street Journal. David, explain the divide.
14: Well, with any oil shock and any sort of inflationary shock, there are winners and losers to that shock. We've written extensively about the surge in gasoline and diesel prices in recent weeks. But what I wanted to do is actually try to put an estimated price tag on what Americans have cumulatively spent on these types of fuels during the war with Iran compared to a year ago. And what we found, based on federal demand figures and daily pricing data, is the price tag is about $45 billion so far, compared to what Americans were cumulatively paying last year. Now, that disproportionately hits consumers, and especially consumers that spend a lot on gas and diesel. So if you're thinking about lower or middle income people who have to drive to work, spend more of their disposable income on fuel to fuel up their cars, those people are bearing the brunt of the pain from this sort of thing. At the same time, that money has to go somewhere, and it's going across the energy supply chain from the companies that actually drill for oil to the companies that transport it to refineries, their fuel makers that create gasoline and diesel, etc. So the investors in

0: those companies are actually seeing a windfall in terms of profits, in terms of dividends, and potentially even share buybacks in the months ahead. And so while we have these losers in terms of consumers paying higher prices, you also have winners in the economy, and those are tending to be the oil and gas companies as well as their investors.
1: You got to ride the lightning, I guess, right? Because the oil industry just swings back and forth at times.
0: It totally does. And in times when the oil industry busts, those investors have to pay a huge price. The difference now in recent years is that Wall Street has really preached this gospel of capital discipline to the oil industry. And what that means is that when there is a price surge like we're seeing right now, we're not actually seeing a lot of oil companies ramp up drilling in a very big way. So this means that there are fewer new jobs being created in the oil and gas sector in response to this oil shock. But at the same time, the profits from these companies will balloon. And that sort of shifts the economic calculus in terms of the impact from this sort of situation.
1: Interesting. We're speaking with David Uberti, reporter at the Wall Street Journal. The story is called The Oil Shock is Causing a $45 Billion Rupture in the Economy. How about gas tax revenue, though, for some states?
0: If you are a large energy producing region, in the four states that I'm thinking of right now are Alaska, North Dakota, West Texas, and New Mexico. Those are our largest oil producing states. They will see a surge in government revenues from some of these higher crude oil prices. And that provides a windfall for many communities I visited in places like New Mexico, where they fund a lot of schools, social services, etc., from a lot of this oil money. The difference now compared to past shocks is there are fewer jobs being created. So that makes this situation a little bit different, even from what we saw in 2022 when we had a similar energy shock. We're having this surge in government revenues. We're having a surge in profits for the oil companies. We're not necessarily having a surge in new jobs for people who actually work on oil fields.
1: Explain the gas station impact here.
0: So there's been some interesting research on how gas stations have fared so far with regard to this shock. In 2022, for example, there was some minor pullback in the amount that Americans collectively fueled up in the face of higher prices, whether they're lower income, middle income, higher income in 2022. This time around, researchers are only seeing lower and middle income consumers pull back on the amount of fuel that they're using. And the upshot of this is that if you're a wealthy person, if you have a lot of assets in your home or stock holdings, etc., you're kind of immune from some of the impacts of this shock. So gas stations haven't really seen any change in consumption from higher income Americans. They are able to eat the higher costs in part because they're doing quite well in this economy. The stock market has been near records, and at least so far, the war hasn't had any material impact on how the stock market has been doing broadly.
1: Thanks, David. David Uberti, reporter at the Wall Street Journal. By the way, if you've missed anything from today's show, there's an easy way to catch up. All you have to do is tell Alexa, Siri, or Google to play This Morning with Gordon Deal. 20 minutes now in front of the hour on This Morning, America's First News. Coming up next, AI blows it again at graduation.
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7: North Country weather.
8: With sunny skies across the area today, we'll see high temperatures in the low 60s. Winds will stay variable from 5 to 10. Partly cloudy tonight with a low near 40 with a light south wind. Then a mix of clouds and sun develops Thursday with a high in the upper 60s. Partly cloudy and 43 Thursday night, 66 Friday. And that's your forecast. I'm weatherology meteorologist Paul Trombley. Get the latest weather updates online at MinnesotaDailyWeather.com. Right now, 29.
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9: Thanks for spending time with us. Welcome into Wednesday. It's time now for the mic drop with this morning's Mike Gavin.
10: Good morning. Well, we've heard several stories coming out of college graduations this year about students being none too thrilled when speakers go on about how AI is going to change the world, since part of that means taking their jobs. So you can imagine the reaction when their college graduation was ruined because of AI. This happened at Glendale Community College in Arizona, where the school decided to use an AI system to read graduates' names this year, and it skipped dozens of them. The school's president took to the stage to explain what happened, and here was the response.
11: Yep. Yep. So that is a lesson learned for us.
10: Now, initially, she'd said that the students whose names were not announced would not be able to walk across the stage again, leading to more boos. But before it was announced that the skipped graduates' names would be read by a human, and they would finally get the graduation moment that they were hoping for.
9: This is dreadful.
10: Just dreadful. The whole point of having the bot do these things is so they don't skip names. You know, they don't do things that humans might do.
9: Yeah.
10: And then how does this happen?
9: They didn't even have a plan B.
10: Yeah.
9: Because you would have thought about this, right?
10: Yes.
9: Like, what happens if something goes wrong with AI? Then somebody immediately steps in who's familiar with the names and reads the names.
10: Yeah.
9: That's not acceptable for a college graduation.
10: Yeah.
9: You're an institution of higher learning. This should not happen.
10: Yeah, 100%. Right?
9: In the most basic of graduations these days, I believe a student walks up, says their name to the person, right? Because you can't know thousands of names at some of the larger schools, right? So you walk up to the stage as the graduate and say, it's pronounced Mike Gavin. And then I say, Mike Gavin,
10: yeah.
9: Right? That's literally how it goes. It's that easy.
10: Yeah. I agree. I mean, we might have a little bit of bias here because in this case, AI is like literally taking our jobs since you and I do public address work on the side. So it is taking our jobs. But I mean, imagine you're a parent, you know, and it's this situation or the student or a parent or your relatives flew in from across the country to see this moment. And then, you know, AI and the college both screwed it up.
9: Yeah, you're Glendale Community College in Arizona and you're the first in your family to say get a degree of some kind.
10: Yeah.
9: And AI runs on your parade. Not acceptable.
10: Yeah. 100%.
9: Horrible.
10: Yep. And we're not sure if AI had anything to do with this foul-up, but it wouldn't be surprising. The NFL is apologizing to a star player after a misspelling on a trophy he won. Jackson Smith Njigba, who catches passes for the Seattle Seahawks, was named Offensive Player of the Year for last season, and before you guess what was wrong, his unusual name was actually spelled correctly. However, instead of the trophy saying Offensive Player of the Year, it read Defensive Player of the Year. Smith Njigba posted about the error on Instagram, calling it disrespectful. The league apologized for the error, saying that they would create and ship him a new trophy and said that they're aware of how great an offensive player he is. They just had a problem spelling it.
9: By the way, everybody's disrespected these days.
10: Yeah.
9: It's not disrespect. It's just a spelling mistake.
10: Yeah.
9: It's just incompetence. It has nothing to do with disrespect. You're the Offensive Player of the Year. You're a Super Bowl champ worth millions, and when you're one of the best players in the league.
10: Yeah.
9: It's not disrespect.
10: I think that's
9: just
10: the thing,
9: incompetence.
10: That's the thing that players do, though. Players look for the disrespect because it fuels them, right?
9: Yeah.
10: If they feel disrespected, it motivates them to play better. I think that's kind of in their DNA.
9: By the way, they didn't just get that wrong.
10: Yeah.
9: Did you see how they put it on the plaque itself? It said the year. Player of the year, and the year was one word.
10: Oh,
9: so they had
10: that part.
9: Also. It's unbelievable.
10: Yeah.
9: Well, let's blame AI for that too.
10: Yeah.
9: All right. Is it good?
10: Let's do it.
9: It's just a pile on AI morning. Thanks, Mike. 13 minutes in front of the hour.
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11: North Country weather.
12: With sunny skies across the area today, we'll see high temperatures in the low 60s. Winds will stay variable from 5 to 10. Partly cloudy tonight with a low near 40 with a light south wind. Then a mix of clouds. The sun develops Thursday with a high in the upper 60s. Partly cloudy and 43 Thursday night, 66 Friday. And that's your forecast. I'm weatherology meteorologist Paul Trombley. Get the latest weather updates online at MinnesotaDailyWeather.com. 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
15: 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A surprisingly useful trick when booking airfare. 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It also tells you if current prices are high, low, or normal. MarketWatch says if the ticket gets cheaper later, some carriers, including American, United, Delta, and Southwest, may give you the difference in the form of a credit. If your flight gets cheaper, try changing your reservation to the exact same flight through the airline's app or website. If the system doesn't automatically issue a voucher for the difference, send a message via live chat or call customer service and ask if you can rebook the same flight and get the difference as a future travel voucher. 8 minutes now in front of the hour on this morning. Once again, here's Nicole Murray.
16: And now, the three big things you need to know. Number one.
17: Kentucky Congressman Thomas Massie has lost his primary race to President Trump's handpicked candidate Ed Gallrine. Massie accepting the loss.
18: I have called and conceded the race. We've been honorable the whole time. And we're going to stay that way.
17: Meanwhile, NBC News projects that former Atlanta Mayor Keisha Lance Bottoms has won the Democratic primary in Georgia's race for governor.
16: Number two.
17: Authorities say the two teenagers who killed three people at a mosque in San Diego appear to have been radicalized online as police work to determine a motive for the shootings. FBI Special Agent in Charge Mark Remley revealing new details of the attack.
19: In the vehicle they used, we also identified writings and various ideologies outlining religious and racial beliefs of how the world they envision should look. These subjects did not discriminate on who they hated.
17: The suspects have been identified as 17-year-old Kane Clark and 18-year-old Caleb Vasquez.
20: Number three.
17: Acting Attorney General Todd Blanche has testified before a Senate committee defending the $1.776 billion being used for the Anti-Weaponization Fund as part of President Trump's settlement with the IRS. Blanche sparring with Delaware Senator Chris Coons.
21: Will you commit to making these reports fully public so Americans know who's getting taxpayer dollars out of the settlement fund? This says they'll be confidential. This is Section 4, Part E of the settlement agreement.
22: The reason why I want to be careful in my answer is because there's obviously laws that exist around privacy.
17: In other news, a New Jersey man has been sentenced to 4 consecutive life terms without the possibility of parole for killing his brother, sister-in-law, and their 2 young children in 2018. 59-year-old Paul Canero was also sentenced to an additional 16 years for other arson and theft charges. 7 Chinese executives and 4 of the largest shipping container manufacturers have been criminally charged in an antitrust case, alleging they engaged in illegal price fixing during the pandemic 6 years ago. Federal prosecutors announced the indictment against China International Marine Containers, CSIC Group Containers, and more. Massachusetts officials say Logan International Airport will be offering TSA screening and check-in remotely at an off-site terminal so some passengers can go straight to their gate once at the airport.
15: Yeah, take a bus from the suburbs and get dropped off right at your gate. That's nice.
17: Skip all the lines. Uh-huh. Oh, my goodness. Uh-huh. So on board with this.
15: 6 minutes now in front of the hour.
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28: 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Just be glad you're not a Trane system enduring 16 weeks of extreme temperature fluctuations from 125 degrees Fahrenheit to 0 degrees. 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
31: North Country weather.
12: With sunny skies across the area today, we'll see high temperatures in the low 60s. Winds will stay variable from 5 to 10. Partly cloudy tonight with a low near 40 with a light south wind. Then a mix of clouds and sun develops Thursday with a high in the upper 60s. Partly cloudy and 43 Thursday night, 66 Friday. And that's your forecast. I'm weatherology meteorologist Paul Trombley. Get the latest weather updates online at MinnesotaDailyWeather.com. Right now, 29.
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15: thanks for being with us. A British policeman has been hailed a hero after helping save the life of an American cop while on vacation in Nashville. Off-duty Sergeant Taylor Johansson had just left Nashville International Airport when he saw Officer Peter Kinsey being assaulted by a man on the side of the road. Kinsey had stopped to check on the pedestrian who was walking along an exit ramp and ignored commands to stop. The pedestrian started to attack Kinsey, pinning the cop face down for around 6 minutes. The UK policeman was driving on that ramp, saw the incident, and stopped to help. He says the 43-year-old assailant even managed to grab the officer's gun and fire a round while it was holstered. Rushing into action, the Brit tackled the suspect and managed to keep him restrained until Officer Kinsey was able to taser and handcuff him. Kinsey has credited Sergeant Johansson with saving his life. The department, by the way, is sending the UK cop an engraved watch. That'll do it for this hour. For Nicole Murray and Mike Gavin, I'm Gordon Deal. 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
0: A crop insurance salesman grew concerned during a recent farm visit. The farmyard was a mess, and the farmer didn't look so good. 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By the time the visit ended, the farmer said he felt a lot better. 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
12: With sunny skies across the area today, we'll see high temperatures in the low 60s. Winds will stay variable from 5 to 10. Partly cloudy tonight with a low near 40 with a light south wind. Then a mix of clouds. The sun develops Thursday with a high in the upper 60s. Partly cloudy and 43 Thursday night, 66 Friday. And that's your forecast. I'm weatherology meteorologist Paul Trombley. Get the latest weather updates online at MinnesotaDailyWeather.com. Right now, 29.
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2: President Trump takes down another fellow Republican he doesn't like. I'm Dave Anthony, Fox News. Congressman Thomas Massie primaried out in Kentucky.
3: If you always vote with the president, if the legislative branch always votes with the president, we do have a king.
2: Massie does not support the president in Iran and did not vote for the big, beautiful bill. He lost by almost 10 points to Trump-backed GOP challenger Ed Gallrain.
4: That sends a message that we, the people, are going to stand up.
2: Now, also, Fox's Madeline Rivera reports.
5: President Trump, though, did not put his thumb on the scale in the Georgia Senate primary. Congressman Mike Collins and Derek Dooley will compete again in the runoff next month as Republicans try to unseat Democratic Senator John Ossoff.
2: Now in Texas, the president's backing Ken Paxton in next week's Republican runoff. Senator John Cornyn's challenger, days after another GOP senator the president wanted ousted in Louisiana, Bill Cassidy, lost his primary. And Cassidy joined a few other Republicans and most Democrats backing a war powers resolution in the Senate, voting to allow it to proceed toward a final vote attempting to limit the president's military actions in Iran. Now, Vice President Vance says, despite delaying resuming bombing Iran to let nuclear talks continue,
6: we're locked and loaded. We don't want to go down that pathway, but the president is willing and able to go down that pathway if we have to.
2: We're learning more about President Trump dropping his $10 billion lawsuit against the IRS over leaked tax returns. Fox's Jared Halpern at the White House.
7: The U.S. government is dropping tax claims against President Trump, his sons, and the Trump Organization. A one-page document posted to the Justice Department's website says the federal government is forever barred and precluded from investigating or pursuing tax claims currently pending.
2: That settlement also includes a nearly $1.8 billion settlement fund for people believed targeted by the Biden Justice Department. Democrats are angry about that, and they say it's President Trump weaponizing the DOJ. 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
2: President Trump may have won another primary fight, the one in Kentucky, but a new poll shows a lot of people still don't support him right now.
13: 37% of Americans approve of the job the president's doing, up from 33% in April in this AP NORC Center for Public Affairs research poll. Immigration remains his strongest issue overall, improving to 45% this month. He's lost some Republican support on the economy, about 6 in 10 approve. Two-thirds of Republicans and about one-third of Americans overall approve of the president's handling of Iran. He's at 36% approval on foreign policy in general. Chris Foster, Fox News.
2: Investigators in California are looking at a manifesto two teenagers left behind after killing themselves following Monday's attack on a mosque, killing three people.
14: Hawa Abdullah remembering her father, Amin Abdullah, a security guard at the Islamic Center of San Diego.
16: To me, my dad was a role model. He was a best friend.
14: Calling him a loving father, husband, son, brother, and uncle.
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19: Here's the latest from MinnesotaDailyNews.com. Several universities in Minnesota now offering 90-credit undergraduate degrees instead of the usual 120 credits. This change aims to better meet the needs of students and employers while addressing rising tuition costs and student debt concerns. Concordia University and St. Mary's University of Minnesota have already launched programs, with Bemidji State planning to start one in 2027. The state's Office of Higher Education has updated standards to allow these reduced credit degrees, acknowledging that many working adults prefer shorter paths to a degree. The move began in other U.S. regions, focuses on maintaining degree integrity while eliminating elective credits. Full funding for the Woodside Manor extension is confirmed after the Monaga City Council passed a resolution last week. The project includes a $5.733 million assisted living mortgage revenue note through the Community First Bank of Monaga. Greenwood Connections committed to $3 million for the project, ensuring they will have cash available for it. The loan doesn't mature until 2057. It's a 30-year interest rate starting at 5.5%. It resets every 10 years with a ceiling of 6% and a floor of 5%. These stories and more, MinnesotaDailyNews.com.
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22: North Country weather.
12: With sunny skies across the area today, we'll see high temperatures in the low 60s. Winds will stay variable from 5 to 10. Partly cloudy tonight with a low near 40 with a light south wind. Then a mix of clouds. The sun develops Thursday with a high in the upper 60s. Partly cloudy and 43 Thursday night, 66 Friday. And that's your forecast. I'm weatherology meteorologist Paul Trombley. Get the latest weather updates online at MinnesotaDailyWeather.com. Right now, 30.
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15: Republican not in line with the White House. Kentucky Congressman Thomas Massie was defeated yesterday by former farmer and Navy SEAL Ed Gallrine, according to tallies from the Associated Press, boosted by the president's endorsements. Massie was one of only two House GOP no votes on Trump's One Big Beautiful Tax Bill last year, and then further annoyed the president by successfully pushing for the release of the Jeffrey Epstein files. Gallrine's victory speech.
18: The winner of the race tonight is not so much Ed Gallrine. I'll come back to that. But it's the Republicans of Kentucky Congressional District 4 and their families who I will be a champion for in Washington.
15: In another closely watched GOP contest, Trump yesterday endorsed Texas Attorney General Ken Paxton over incumbent Senator John Cornyn. Trump claims Cornyn was not supportive enough. In the Georgia Senate race, Congressman Mike Collins and former college football coach Derek Dooley advanced to a Republican primary runoff to see who will face Democratic incumbent John Ossoff. The Senate has advanced a resolution to limit President Trump's war powers in Iran, a breakthrough for Democrats who had failed on seven previous attempts. Notably, Louisiana Republican Bill Cassidy, after losing a primary election on Saturday to a candidate backed by President Trump, voted in favor of advancing the measure that would limit Trump's ability to wage war in Iran without congressional approval. The vote came as the president announced Monday that the U.S. wouldn't follow through with scheduled attacks on Iran on Tuesday.
23: I had made the decision. So they called up. They had heard I made the decision. They said, sir, could you give us a couple of more days? Because we think they're being reasonable.
15: The procedural vote, which passed 50 to 47 yesterday, marked the first time Cassidy had supported such a resolution since Trump launched the war in February. The senator had not supported similar measures in seven previous votes when he was still in the throes of his reelection campaign. Three other Republicans were absent. President Trump is expressing confidence that Congress will be able to pass landmark bipartisan housing legislation despite disagreement between the House and Senate over certain provisions. Here's Zach Halashak, economics reporter at the Washington Examiner. Zach, what's in the bill?
24: Yeah, so the housing bill, the big thrust of it is essentially to boost housing supply. Right now, you know, home buyers are having a lot of trouble affording a house. Part of that's the mortgage rates are high, but another even bigger part is that house prices are high. And a big priority of lawmakers has been to cut regulation and allow more houses to be built, that sort of thing. It's been a kind of complicated road in Congress. You have the House passed its own bipartisan housing bill overwhelmingly. The Senate passed its own bipartisan housing bill overwhelmingly. And then basically the Senate took up the House's bill, stripped a lot out of the housing bill or the House's bill, passed that bill on the Senate side, and now it's back to the House side. So we're kind of going back and forth. And just this past week, the House announced that they were amending that Senate version of the bill. The Senate wanted the House to pass it clean, but now there's additions. And both chambers say there's math issues if things are changed around on either side. So there's a lot of uncertainty that's going on right now.
15: All right. So you called the president, spoke to him. What does Trump say about this, about I guess, either version?
24: So I asked him about the revisions that were put in by the House this week by House Speaker Mike Johnson and leadership, and he basically said, I'm going to have to see what's in those amendments, but I support Mike Johnson. I think he's doing a good job. I want to see what they are. So I don't know if he's just not been briefed on the nuance of the bill quite yet. He seems supportive of the speaker here. But it's interesting because just a couple weeks ago, he was pushing for the House to pass the Senate's version. So it almost seems like he wants any sort of housing bill to get out of Congress and come to the desk. And it really is sort of a political must-have for Republicans, especially because affordability is the number one issue for consumers. And there's really, you know, not much that lawmakers can point to when they go back to their home district saying, hey, we passed this to do XYZ to make prices lower. This would give them the ammunition they need to do that. So it is a big priority among the Republican conference here.
15: Pivot subjects here. You also spoke to the president about Kevin Warsh, the new chairman of the Federal Reserve. And you asked about there's sort of a leaning now. I guess the odds are greater that the Fed actually might
1: hike rates instead of leaving them alone or cutting them. What was his reaction to this?
24: Yeah, I mean, I pointed out that, you know, he's been pushing for lower interest rates for so long now, and you're really dinging Fed Chairman Jerome Powell for not sort of leading the Fed in doing so. And then you have his guy, Kevin Warsh, coming in here, and the markets don't think that there's going to be a rate cut. And he kind of surprised me in that he, you know, he said he didn't say that he was expecting a rate cut. He actually said, I'm just going to let him go in there and do what he wants to do. He's a smart guy. He's talented. He'll do a good job. So that's kind of a tone shift from Trump on the matter of interest rates. And perhaps that signals that, you know, there is genuine concern in the White House now that inflation is ticking back up and, you know, that the price pressures might necessitate holding interest rates steady and not necessarily cutting them right at the gate, which has really kind of been the, you know, push from the Trump administration for months now. Obviously, the war in Iran has pushed up energy prices through the roof. And that's kind of driven up headline inflation overall. It's a complicated picture for the Fed, and it's going to be a complicated first meeting for incoming Fed Chairman Kevin Warsh when he comes into the first meeting in June.
1: I mean, he's being sworn in the White House, and the president will be there, right? Unlike typically this swearing in happens at the Federal Reserve, and the commander-in-chief is not there. Are we saying now, or are you getting from the president that he's sort of resigned to the fact that the Fed might actually hike rates? Is he resigned to that?
24: I wouldn't get that far on that. It was just kind of a, you know, one question and one response there. I think it'll be interesting to see how what remarks Trump makes during that ceremony at the White House. You know, like you said, there's a lot of things that have kind of broken tradition recently with Trump and the Fed. Not only is he getting sworn in at the White House, which is, again, unusual, but also, you know, Powell's actually staying on the Fed board. Usually, Fed chairs, they end up leaving. They retire after their term ends as chairman. But Powell's term as a board member keeps going, and he's decided to stay on. So it's a lot of tradition that's kind of been changed in recent months. We obviously have the ongoing legal battle with Lisa Cook, who the Trump administration tried firing from her seat on the Fed governor's board. And, you know, just lots of open questions.
1: Zach Halashak, economics reporter at the Washington Examiner. 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
12: With sunny skies across the area today, we'll see high temperatures in the low 60s. Winds will stay variable from 5 to 10. Partly cloudy tonight with a low near 40 with a light south wind. Then a mix of clouds and sun develops Thursday with a high in the upper 60s. Partly cloudy and 43 Thursday night, 66 Friday. And that's your forecast. I'm weatherology meteorologist Paul Trombley. Get the latest weather updates online at MinnesotaDailyWeather.com. Right now, 30.
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1: Glad you're with us. The FBI says the two teens who carried out a deadly shooting at the Islamic Center of San Diego on Monday were radicalized online and shared a hate-filled vision of the world. Mark Remley with the FBI field office in San Diego says a manifesto appears to glorify past mass shooters and spout hatred toward many races and religions.
11: In the vehicle they used, we also identified writings and various ideologies outlining religious and racial beliefs of how the world they envisioned should look. These subjects did not discriminate on who they hated.
1: One of the teens, 17-year-old Kane Clark, was on the wrestling team at a local high school. The other, Caleb Vasquez, was 18. The teens filmed their own attack Monday, and the gruesome 10-minute video was quickly shared to a Gore website. After carrying out the attack that killed three adults, including a security guard who was praised for saving countless others, the video shows Clark wearing camouflage, fatally shooting Vasquez before taking his own life. 20 minutes now after the hour. On This Morning, America's First News, here's Nicole Murray.
21: And now, the three big things you need to know. Number one.
13: President Trump has scored another victory after Kentucky Congressman Thomas Massie lost his primary race to Ed Gallrine, the former Navy SEAL, after the win.
26: My focus is on advancing the president's and the party's agenda to put America first and Kentucky always.
13: Meanwhile, Trump endorsed Texas Attorney General Ken Paxton for Senate over Senator John Cornyn ahead of next week's runoff.
21: Number two.
13: The president said he was, quote, an hour away from ordering new strikes on Iran before Persian Gulf allies asked that he wait and see if additional peace negotiations are successful.
27: Yeah, it was all done. The boats, the ships are all loaded. They're loaded to the brim. And we're all set to start.
13: Meanwhile, the Senate has advanced a resolution to limit Trump's war powers in Iran, marking a breakthrough for Democrats after seven failed attempts.
21: Number three.
13: A 56-year-old woman has fallen into an open manhole on a busy New York City street and died. Carlton Woods saw her fall.
28: She was screaming, "I'm dying." That's what I kept hearing her screaming over and over, "I'm dying."
13: Police and utility officials are investigating. Three American inmates are set to be executed today and tomorrow in Arizona, Florida, and Tennessee in what stands to become the deadliest week for the death penalty in the U.S. so far this year. Public health officials say at least 543 suspected cases and 136 suspected deaths have been recorded in the ongoing Ebola outbreak in the Eastern Democratic Republic of Congo. President Trump offered journalists the closest look yet at construction of his planned White House ballroom.
27: This is one well-knit building. One thing doesn't work without the other. Very importantly, though, in terms of the beauty, probably the closest thing to this would be the U.S. Supreme Court, the facade of the U.S. Supreme Court.
13: And finally, biotech company Colossal Biosciences says it has hatched live chicks in an artificial environment. 26 baby chicks were born from a 3D printed structure that mimics an eggshell.
1: Why do things have to keep getting weird? weirder.
13: Oh, this is kind of cool that you can, like, manufacture, like, bringing back extinct animals. That's this company's goal. You don't think it's cool?
1: I'm not ready.
13: Not ready? Why not ready?
1: I'm just an old guy getting dragged into the modern 3D printing stuff. It's a lot.
13: Okay, oh, it's so cool. Come on.
1: Work with me here. 22 minutes after the hour.
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12: With sunny skies across the area today, we'll see high temperatures in the low 60s. Winds will stay variable from 5 to 10. Partly cloudy tonight with a low near 40 with a light south wind. Then a mix of clouds. The sun develops Thursday with a high in the upper 60s. Partly cloudy and 43 Thursday night, 66 Friday. And that's your forecast. I'm weatherology meteorologist Paul Trombley. Get the latest weather updates online at MinnesotaDailyWeather.com. Right now, 30.
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1: Thanks for joining us. Airlines are moving into the void left by Spirit Airlines' early May shutdown, announcing new routes previously served by the defunct budget carrier. Who's doing what? From Jacob Passy, travel reporter at the Wall Street Journal. Jacob, take us through it.
30: You saw airlines and airports announcing new routes. A lot of airlines quickly rushed in to fill in some of the routes that Spirit was serving. But then you also saw airports where Spirit had a large presence quickly working to line up other carriers to pick up the slack, as it were, especially small airports where in some cases Spirit was one of the biggest, if not the biggest airline. You saw them really quickly trying to get other folks in there so that they were still relevant to their local communities.
1: They worked the phones quickly at Little Atlantic City Airport in southern New Jersey, you said.
30: Correct. Yeah, they luck played a role there. So with Atlantic City, they were set to, just a few days after Spirit went out of business, to start service with Breeze, who is another low-cost carrier, a growing low-cost carrier. And so they had already had this relationship set with Breeze, and you know, as Breeze and Atlantic City International told me, you know, as it became clear what was about to happen to Spirit, they were getting on the phone with one another and discussing, you know, how Breeze could close the gap, as it were. So within a matter of hours after Spirit's operations ended, they announced that Breeze was going to be taking over a lot of the routes that Spirit was flying and going to be rolling those out in the coming months. And it was only possible because they already had this relationship, but you're seeing these carriers and these airports thinking very strategically about how they can be filling in these gaps, because, you know, there are empty gates, empty slots that need filling.
1: Who else besides Breeze, Jacob, is keeping an eye open for opportunities here?
30: Yeah, so you're definitely seeing all the low-cost carriers looking at this carefully. Obviously, you know, they kind of know if Spirit was already serving some of these routes, that there was interest in low-cost flights for those trips. So you're seeing companies like Allegiant, Frontier, JetBlue looking at these routes. And then in terms of the airports, you know, it really runs the gamut. I mean, it's not just small airports. Large airports also had, you know, were served by Spirit, obviously. Prime example is Fort Lauderdale. That was kind of their main hub nationwide, their biggest market. And you're seeing JetBlue, for instance, add quite a number of flights to kind of cover some of the service that was lost when Spirit closed up shop.
1: We're speaking with Jacob Passy, travel reporter at the Wall Street Journal. The story is called Rival Airlines Are Carving Up Spirit's Routes and Airport Slots. So opportunities knocking here for some of these low-cost carriers, as you say. However, there is a balancing act. Explain that.
30: They don't want to stretch themselves too thin. Some of these carriers, especially like Breeze and Allegiant, are smaller in size than some of the mainstream mainline carriers like your Deltas and United. So it's not as if they have as many airplanes and employees at their disposal to be able to serve these routes. It also costs money to do all this, so they're mindful of that. And especially with like an airline like Breeze or Avelo is another one, they've kind of built this niche serving smaller airports and smaller communities. And I mean, not to say that they don't fly to some of the large airports across the country, but that's really the niche that they think is working well for them. And they said that approach is not going to change just because Spirit is out of the picture.
1: Thanks, Jacob. Jacob Passy, travel reporter at the Wall Street Journal. 30 minutes now after the hour on This Morning, America's First News.

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1: Here's the latest from MinnesotaDailyNews.com. Several universities in Minnesota now offering 90-credit undergraduate degrees instead of the usual 120 credits. This change aims to better meet the needs of students and employers while addressing rising tuition costs and student debt concerns. Concordia University and St. Mary's University of Minnesota have already launched programs, with Bemidji State planning to start one in 2027. The state's Office of Higher Education has updated standards to allow these reduced credit degrees, acknowledging that many working adults prefer shorter paths to a degree. The move began in other U.S. regions, focuses on maintaining degree integrity while eliminating elective credits. Full funding for the Woodside Manor extension is confirmed after the Monaga City Council passed a resolution last week. The project includes a $5.733 million assisted living mortgage revenue note through the Community First Bank of Monaga. Greenwood Connections committed to $3 million for the project, ensuring they will have cash available for it. The loan doesn't mature until 2057. It's a 30-year interest rate starting at 5.5%. It resets every 10 years with a ceiling of 6% and a floor of 5%. These stories and more, MinnesotaDailyNews.com. 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
2: weather. With sunny skies across the area today, we'll see high temperatures in the low 60s. Winds will stay variable from 5 to 10. Partly cloudy tonight with a low near 40 with a light south wind. Then a mix of clouds and sun develops Thursday with a high in the upper 60s. Partly cloudy and 43 Thursday night, 66 Friday. And that's your forecast. I'm weatherology meteorologist Paul Trombley. Get the latest weather updates online at MinnesotaDailyWeather.com. Right now, 30.
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4: And helping you make sense of it all, we're here for you every morning. 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
5: Thanks for joining us. Welcome into Wednesday, May 20th. Gordon Deal with Nicole Murray. Some of our top stories and headlines. Kentucky Congressman Thomas Massie loses his Republican primary to a candidate backed by Trump. The Senate advanced a war powers resolution. Trump administration dropping limits on some forever chemicals in drinking water. Boston Logan Airport introducing the nation's first remote TSA checkpoint site starting June 1st, in which you'd ride a bus from a suburb right to your gate. A remodeling at Pizza Hut includes an old school salad bar plus Pac-Man games. And the service dog that stole the show at a college graduation in Texas. That story in about 20 minutes. Since President Trump returned to office, the U.S. economy has exhibited resilience and new potential. Analysis from economist Peter Morici, writing for Newsmax. Peter, give us a debt update first.
6: Well, the national debt is rocketing. It's going to eventually reach, you know, by mid-century, 175% of GDP, likely a lot sooner than that. However, it could be stabilized at around 115, 120, which is manageable, if we grew more rapidly than the Congressional Budget Office, who is the authority for making these estimates and forecasts, should say. They assume 2% growth, which was the historic norm until Trump won. But during Trump won and Biden won, or Biden, we grew at 2.5%. And we did that last year, the last three quarters. But now we've slowed back down to 2%. And the reason for that is we don't have the labor force growth we once had. And as a that's a consequence of the immigration crackdown. If we could get this economy growing at 3%, we could grow our way out of the debt. We could easily generate enough taxes at present spending levels to stabilize the debt at around 115, 120%. Now, what's required to do that? The influx of illegal immigrants kept the economy growing at such a high pace during the Biden years by basically boosting labor force growth, and that's been taken away. Now, I'm not suggesting we throw open the gates of Mexico again, but if we had reasonable immigration policies, not the ones that are now being implemented, where we selected who we wanted on the basis of where we need them, we could have the kind of labor force growth we've historically had, and that could take growth to 2.5%. Likewise, there's a decent chance that with that kind of labor

0: before surround, artificial intelligence can take us up to 3 or 3.5%. One of the things to remember is that immigrant labor and domestic labor are complementary, because immigrant labor tends to fill in where we don't have people willing to do the work or have the skills. And as a consequence, we're not going to get all the benefits out of AI that we think. A lot of the people that are going to be laid off are not going to get new jobs unless we get some immigrants that will complement their energy.
1: Yeah.
0: And we have good studies now. I'm going to give you a good example of this. In cities where ICE has been most draconian, the adult male labor force participation and employment rates have gone down for high school graduates. The very people that they're taking out, supposedly to keep them from competing for jobs, are causing them not to get jobs. I mean, in the sense that their absence is causing them not to find employment. Now, unfortunately, you can't talk about this kind of stuff to Mr. Miller in the White House or Mr. Vance. I mean, they make up their own facts. And, this is very much like the Obama years, blind to facts and deaf to reason. Nonpartisan on that, you know?
1: Give me one of these facts that doesn't sit right with you.
0: Well, the notion that immigrant labor is replacing domestic labor in jobs. And that's simply not true. There may be particular instances where, say, those visas, special visas are being abused. But by and large, we need data scientists and things like that that were trained here that are going home.
1: We're speaking with Peter Morici, Emeritus Professor of Business at the University of Maryland and an economist. He's written for Newsmax a piece called How AI and Immigration Could Tame the National Debt. The Supreme Court ruling striking down those Liberation Day tariffs, how does that factor into the conversation?
0: Well, he can replace those. He can replace those. It's onerous what he's doing.
1: Is that part of the math, though, to getting to 3% growth?
0: Well, I think that it's not going to those tariffs don't help. They don't help at all. And my feeling is that they're keeping us from growing. One of the things you do with tariffs is they're supposed to make sense. If you're going to have tariffs, I'm not saying you should, but if you're going to have them, you have your highest tariffs on finished products and lower tariffs on the materials that they use. Instead, this administration has put higher tariffs on steel at 50% and 25% tariffs on cars. That's absurd in multiple dimensions. The steel industry does not need 50% tariffs to be competitive. What they're basically doing over there now is getting fat. And it's stupid to make it cheaper to build a car in Europe than here. So what do? Now they want to tax the components in the cars, and you have to compute it out and all this. We're getting goods lost at the border, perfectly legal goods, because they don't make their way through this process. This arcane process they're creating.
1: Thanks, Peter. Economist Peter Morici, Professor Emeritus of Business at the University of Maryland. By the way, make sure to check out a podcast of today's show, full of stories you won't hear this hour. 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Just do a search for This Morning with Gordon Deal. 19 minutes in front of the hour on This Morning, America's First News. Coming up next, the unwanted handyman in Florida who works in the nude.
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9: With sunny skies across the area today, we'll see high temperatures in the low 60s. Winds will stay variable from 5 to 10. Partly cloudy tonight with a low near 40 with a light south wind. Then a mix of clouds and sun develops Thursday with a high in the upper 60s. Partly cloudy and 43 Thursday night, 66 Friday. And that's your forecast. I'm weatherology meteorologist Paul Trombley. Get the latest weather updates online at MinnesotaDailyWeather.com. Right now, 30.
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11: Thanks for spending time with us. Welcome into Wednesday. It is time now for the mic drop with this morning's Mike Gavin.
12: Good morning. Well, we have a bonanza of dumb criminal stories with two to talk about today. And bonus, they both come from the state of Florida. Let's start in Lee County, where a man there is facing charges after a high-speed chase Saturday night in which he crashed his car, which was reportedly traveling in excess of 130 miles per hour. Troopers said they initially saw the suspect swerving in and out of traffic in a Lexus. When they tried to pull him over, he sped up, turned off his lights, and took off. Troopers say the driver eventually lost control and rolled into some trees off the shoulder of the roadway. After his arrest, troopers said the suspect showed no remorse for his actions, laughing and asking, "Should I get a faster car for next time?" A question sure to come up in court when his charges of reckless driving, super speeding, and fleeing come due.
11: My goodness.
12: Should I get a faster car? I don't know. 130? He was doing pretty well, it seemed.
11: Wow. That's the height of arrogance, isn't it?
12: Yeah, I guess.
11: Man. And I was thinking, like, in a Lexus, it would be hard to turn off the lights.
12: Yeah.
11: Right? Because the switches are just kind of, I don't even know if there's an off button. You might have to go deep into your settings, like on the dashboard, to do that.
12: Oh, okay.
11: Because the little hand controls, I think, don't even offer off. It's sort of like automatic. Or, you know, daytime running lights,
12: right.
11: Or I-beams or something. I'm not even sure there's an off button anymore.
12: Not sure. So he would have really had to work really, really hard to turn off those lights.
11: It's traveling 130 miles an hour and using like the little thumb scroll to get through the settings on the dashboard, lights
12: phone,
11: off.
12: A phone app or something like that,
11: At 130.
12: Yeah.
11: Oh, my goodness.
12: And while joking about fleeing from the cops is not going to score you any points in court, the good news is at least he appeared to be fully clothed. Not the case for this guy. Police say a 62-year-old Florida man was arrested last week on charges of trespassing on his neighbor's property and performing some unwanted handyman work on a faulty motion light and security camera. The Santa Rosa County Sheriff's Office said the man took a ladder onto his neighbor's property at 3 a.m. wearing a watch, a headlamp, flip-flops, and nothing else. Apparently, he was upset that the floodlight and ring cameras had been malfunctioning for several weeks. No word on his thought process for his lack of attire. The bizarre crime allegedly happened in March, but the nearly naked trespasser was only arrested last week. He also allegedly caused $800 in damages by removing the faulty equipment and pulling wiring loose in the wall.
11: Jeez.
12: Yeah.
11: Hey, Joe, how about I come over a little later? I'll take care of that the motion sensor for you and the light.
12: Okay.
11: And the
12: you won't even know I'm there. Yeah. It'll be 3 a.m. I'll do it while you're sleeping.
11: Yeah. Oh, by the way, do you mind if I don't wear my pants while I'm up on the ladder working on this stuff?
12: Yeah. this guy was having a day and a week and a month.
11: So he sleeps naked.
12: Yeah.
11: Maybe has a couple of drinks, wakes up at 3 a.m. and decides. Time to go to work. Jeez. Thank you, Mike. 13 minutes in front of the hour.
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9: With sunny skies across the area today, we'll see high temperatures in the low 60s. Winds will stay variable from 5 to 10. Partly cloudy tonight with a low near 40 with a light south wind. Then a mix of clouds and sun develops Thursday with a high in the upper 60s. Partly cloudy and 43 Thursday night, 66 Friday. And that's your forecast. I'm weatherology meteorologist Paul Trombley. Get the latest weather updates online at MinnesotaDailyWeather.com. Right now, 30.
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12: Thanks for being with us. A surprisingly useful trick when booking airfare. You should keep tracking your flights even after you pay. Airfares change fast, as you know, and tools like Google Flights and others let you track fares even after you buy your ticket. You can set up free price tracking alerts for your trip dates and route, and Google Flights will email you or send a push notification when airfares rise or fall. MarketWatch says if the ticket gets cheaper later, some carriers, including American, United, Delta, and Southwest, may give you the difference in the form of a credit. By the way, if you're hunting for value, MasterCard tags Turkey and Argentina these days as spots where you may have extra spending power for dinners, boutique hotels, or experiences. 9 minutes now in front of the hour on this morning. Once again, here's Nicole Murray.
6: And now, the three big things you need to know. Number one.
13: Kentucky Congressman Thomas Massey has lost his primary race to President Trump's handpicked candidate, Ed Gallrine. Massey after the loss.
14: We need to bring this country together. There's too much of the uniparty in Washington, D.C. What we need is a unity party.
13: Meanwhile, NBC News projects that former Atlanta Mayor Keisha Lance Bottoms has won the Democratic primary in Georgia's race for governor.
6: Number two.
13: Authorities say the two teenagers who killed 3 people at a mosque in San Diego appear to have been radicalized online as police work to determine a motive for the shootings. FBI Special Agent in Charge Mark Remley revealing new details of the attack.
15: I can confirm there has been a manifesto that's been recovered. They didn't discriminate on who they hated.
13: The two suspects have been identified as 17-year-old Kane Clark and 18-year-old Caleb Vasquez.
6: Number three.
13: Acting Attorney General Todd Blanche has testified before a Senate committee defending the $1.776 billion being used for the Anti-Weaponization Fund as part of President Trump's settlement with the IRS. Blanche sparring with Delaware Senator Chris Coons.
16: Will you commit that none of this money will go to President Trump's campaign donors?
17: I am not committing to anything beyond the settlement agreement itself.
13: In other news, a New Jersey man has been sentenced to four consecutive life terms without the possibility of parole for killing his brother, sister-in-law, and their two young children in 2018. 59-year-old Paul Canera was also sentenced to an additional 16 years for other arson and theft charges. A judge has paused the prosecution of a woman charged with the attempted murder of Rihanna and more than a dozen other felonies and sent the case to a mental health court that will determine whether she is competent to stand trial. Seven Chinese executives and four of the largest shipping container manufacturers have been criminally charged in an antitrust case alleging they engaged in illegal price fixing during the pandemic 6 years ago. Federal prosecutors announced the indictment against China International Marine Containers, CSIC Group Containers, and more. An NBC News decision desk found that 47% of Generation Z say they would choose to live in the past if they could.
12: Generation Z.
13: Yes, that is correct.
12: These people are like, these are like 14 to 29 year olds.
13: Right.
12: They want to live in the past.
13: Yeah.
12: Which was what, when they were in middle school? What?
13: I mean,
12: what,
13: like,
12: history do they even know? What past do they even have?
13: Well, that's why they want to live in it. It was a simpler time before technology took over.
12: Yeah, brother. Thank you, Nicole. 6 minutes now in front of the hour. On This Morning, America's First News.
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9: With sunny skies across the area today, we'll see high temperatures in the low 60s. Winds will stay variable from 5 to 10. Partly cloudy tonight with a low near 40 with a light south wind. Then a mix of clouds and sun develops Thursday with a high in the upper 60s. Partly cloudy and 43 Thursday night, 66 Friday. And that's your forecast. I'm weatherology meteorologist Paul Trombley. Get the latest weather updates online at MinnesotaDailyWeather.com. Right now, 30.
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12: Thanks for joining us. A service dog stole the spotlight when she received a dog diploma at her owner's college graduation ceremony over the weekend. In an Instagram video shared by Texas Tech University, graduate Michaela Muse walks across the stage at United Supermarkets Arena in Lubbock to get her degree and shake hands with the school president. After shaking Muse's hand, the president leans down and presents her service dog, Sadie, with a rawhide bone tied with a red ribbon. The moment is met with enthusiastic cheers and applause from the audience as Sadie calmly accepts her gift and walks off with Muse. Muse was diagnosed years earlier with, as she says, some rather rare genetic conditions that required constant monitoring. Sadie, a German shepherd who was part of the family, was task-trained to stay by Muse's side while she was in school. Texas Tech told ABC News that Muse received a Bachelor of Science in Animal Science and hopes to pursue a career as a veterinarian. That'll do it for this hour. For Nicole Murray and Mike Gavin, I'm Gordon Deal. 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
1: North Country weather.
9: With sunny skies across the area today, we'll see high temperatures in the low 60s. Winds will stay variable from 5 to 10. Partly cloudy tonight with a low near 40 with a light south wind. Then a mix of clouds and sun develops Thursday with a high in the upper 60s. Partly cloudy and 43 Thursday night, 66 Friday. And that's your forecast. I'm weatherology meteorologist Paul Trombley. Get the latest weather updates online at MinnesotaDailyWeather.com. Right now, 30.
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4: A Republican Trump critic in Congress primaried out. I'm Dave Anthony, Fox News. Thomas Massey loses to the GOP challenger the president backed in Kentucky in the most expensive House primary race ever.
7: He stood against us, but he liked to just single out President Trump. All that to say, it's a new day. These people deserve better, and I'm going to give it to them.
4: Ed Gallrain beat Massey by almost 10 points.
26: Massey's loss is yet another warning for Trump critics. The congressman had broken with the president on several issues, including the Epstein files and the Middle East. Yet Massey says he has no regrets.
27: We weren't running against Donald Trump. We were running for what we believe in.
26: Another Trump-backed candidate, Congressman Andy Barr, clinched the GOP nomination for Senate in Kentucky. He is seen as the heavy favorite to replace outgoing Senator Mitch McConnell.
4: Fox's Madeline Rivera in Georgia, GOP Congressman Mike Collins and Derek Dooley advanced to a runoff in the campaign to unseat Democratic Senator John Ossoff. The president has not backed either Republican. Now, he claims candidates he supported yesterday in primaries in six states were undefeated, 37-0. A new AP NORC poll shows the president picking up a little more support, approval of the overall job he's doing up from 33 to 37%, but most Americans still disapprove, and two-thirds oppose his handling of the Iran conflict. And as talks continue on a nuclear deal after the president delayed resuming bombing Iran, Vice President Vance says,
28: there's a lot of back and forth, a lot of good progress is being made, but we're just going to keep on working at it, and eventually we'll either hit a deal or we won't.
4: As Iran's Revolutionary Guard warns against renewed U.S.-Israeli attacks.
29: The IRGC said in a statement, quote, if the aggression against Iran is repeated, the regional war that was promised will this time go beyond the borders of the region, and you will be dealt crushing blows in places you do not expect, and you will fall into the abyss of defeat and destruction.
4: That's Fox's Trey Yingston, Tel Aviv. 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
19: 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Today is the general election for the Red Lake Band. Polls open until 8 o'clock tonight. Polling sites are the front entrance of the Red Lake Humanities Building, Little Rock Community Center, Redby Community Center, and the Panema Boys and Girls Club. Candidates include Daryl Seeke Sr., the incumbent for tribal chairman, along with Floyd Buck Jourdain, George Chi Newton Spears Jr., and Tim Sumner. Tribal Secretary Martina Marie Bolio and Robert May. Vernell Lusher on the ballot for Tribal Treasurer. 9 candidates for the Red Lake District. 5 candidates for the Redby District. 6 candidates for the Little Rock District. And 4 for the Panema District. Again, polls open until 8 o'clock tonight. Bemidji's Natural Choice Farmers Market will start this Saturday. Runs from 9 a.m. to 1 p.m. Take place in the parking lot in front of Frizzell Furniture downtown. Will run every Saturday until the end of October. Local vendors will sell produce, flowers, baked goods, meats, and crafts. 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
9: With sunny skies across the area today, we'll see high temperatures in the low 60s. Winds will stay variable from 5 to 10. Partly cloudy tonight with a low near 40 with a light south wind. Then a mix of clouds and sun develops Thursday with a high in the upper 60s. Partly cloudy and 43 Thursday night, 66 Friday. And that's your forecast. I'm weatherology meteorologist Paul Trombley. Get the latest weather updates online at MinnesotaDailyWeather.com. Right now, 38.
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0: happy this week for Glenn? I tell you, it's a little painful to see the open of the show, the videos of it. And
1: are you in it?
0: I'm in it a couple of times, but I'm like 12 years old. 12 with a beard. And I just look then and now, and it's like, oh, geez, we've had some time pass there.
1: Wow.
0: Pictured with Glenn and David Cassidy and then the Bananas.
1: Yeah.
0: Dumb. Dumb.
1: Yeah?
0: Yeah.
1: I saw the pictures.
0: But fun. Good times.
1: You don't get them back.
0: No, you don't. Don't get those times back. All right. So there was a big election yesterday in Kentucky and elsewhere. And it didn't go the way I really wanted it to. Went the way the president wants it to. We'll get into that and a lot more coming up in 60 seconds. But you can learn a lot about a person by walking through their house. You see the height marks on the wall where they measured their kids growing up. The scratch on the floor from the time somebody dragged a Christmas tree stand through the living room. The back patio where 100 barbecues happened. A house is never just a house. That's why buying or selling one is a lot more emotional than people sometimes expect it to be. And it's also why the person helping you through that process matters so much. That's why Glenn started Real Estate Agents I Trust. He wanted to build a network of professionals who understand that they're not just moving property around on a spreadsheet. They're helping people through some of the biggest transitions of their lives. Because for most people, home is one of the most important words in the English language. So please check out realestateagentsitrust.com. They'll show you how to sell or buy a home, even in a tough market. The name really says it all. 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All right. So, Thomas Massie was voted out of office yesterday. I mean, he's got until the end of the year.
1: He's got a little time left.
0: Yeah, we got 7 months or whatever with him still. But
1: I mean, he's a lame duck now, so what? Might as well just keep doing his Civil War reenactments and...
0: Just
1: move
0: because
1: on.
0: He has a
1: yeah, when he grew the beard,
0: thing. Yeah,
1: he grew the beard.
0: It
1: started with the goatee.
0: Yeah,
1: that's right. Then it went to the beard. Mm-hmm. So whatever part he's playing in the reenactment of the Civil War, I guess needed a full beard because that's what I believe happened to him.
0: Yeah, okay.
1: I don't know that to be a fact, but I just in my mind it's a fact.
0: Yeah, I know. No. So anyway, he did in fact. Lose.
1: Yeah.
0: Yesterday.
1: Yeah, sure did.
0: So we lost a true conservative in office. And it's unfortunate. Now, they've been saying a lot of things about him. A lot of stuff has been said that, you know, he's all about taxes and he's not. He's all about transgenderism and he's not. Yeah. And all of that stuff that was included in the great, big, beautiful bill. And he voted against it because of the spending in it. But that gets tagged to you, which is why we shouldn't be doing this in the bills all the time. Let's have these clean bills. Let's have a clean spending bill. And then you can either be for it or against it and then defend your position on that.
1: Right. And that's all good. But if you put them together, then you have just one big, beautiful bill.
0: I know,
1: and
0: right?
1: You could just do that.
0: Right. And you can just do that. And you can just spend $5 trillion.
1: Your cute little
0: like
1: clean thing that you're talking about. That's cute.
0: It is cute. It's adorable. Nobody wants to do it, but it's adorable. But here's President Trump on Massie yesterday.
2: Your candidate can beat him, and what are you seeing?
3: Yeah, Thomas Massie's a terrible congressman. He's been a terrible congressman from day one.
0: No.
3: Dealing with him is just horrible. I don't think he's a Republican. I think he's actually a Democrat. He's not a libertarian. You know, sometimes they say he's really a Democrat.
0: No.
3: He votes against us all the time. He voted against the border wall. He voted against men playing in women's sports.
0: No.
3: He voted against transgender for everybody, the mutilization of your children. He voted against, again, open borders. We have the best border we've ever had right now. Nobody's coming in.
0: Mm-hmm.
1: Wow.
0: Mm.
1: I mean, that's tough.
0: That is tough.
1: That's tough to hear.
0: Yeah, it is. It is. Only because it's not true, you know?
1: Right.
0: But they can make it appear as though he voted for all those
1: Trump
0: things because
1: it
0: was in the bill.
1: Yeah.
0: Yeah. But you know what? It's a lost cause now. So he lost.
1: It doesn't matter.
0: It's over. And
1: it's good. All those of you listening on radio and hear all the construction noise. He's out at the ballroom site.
0: Yeah.
1: Doing well under construction. We'll play some more of him there as the show progresses. But he's out there. And apparently, instead of telling the workers to take a break, they said, hey, the president's coming out here. You guys need to make it look busy and make sure you appear like you're working.
0: And it worked out that way. They kept going.
1: Yes, they did.
0: They just kept going. You know, this is a guy that President Trump endorsed in 2022. And Massey made mention of that yesterday, and it really pissed the president off. He didn't appreciate that at all. But he did endorse him.
1: Yes, he did.
0: 4 years ago. I mean, it's not like it's ancient history. So,
1: well, 2022 feels like another lifetime ago, doesn't it?
0: Yeah. Okay. And last night, Thomas Massey conceded.
4: I would have come out sooner, but I had to call my opponent and concede, and it took a while to find Ed Gowrine in Tel Aviv.
1: See, is that supposed to be a joke?
0: Yeah, it is. That's his pro-Israel thing.
4: I did get
0: which
4: to
0: is
4: call through, though.
0: Weird for Massey
4: I have
0: to
4: called
0: do.
4: And conceded the race. We've been honorable the whole time, and we're going to stay that way.
0: Okay. Except for right there. He was honorable the whole time, except for right there.
1: Because I thought to myself, why is he in Tel Aviv?
0: Yeah, he's not. He's not. That's a whole, he really supports Israel thing. So
1: he wasn't in Tel Aviv.
0: Was not in Tel Aviv, is what I'm telling you.
1: Yeah. Not even Tel Aviv, Kentucky?
0: Gallerine was
1: like
0: not in Tel Aviv. No. Right. Tel Aviv, Idaho? No. Not even there?
1: Not even there.
0: Nope.
1: No.
0: Nope. So I hope Gallerine, whatever his name is, I hope he's really good.
1: Me too.
0: I hope he wins the general election for one thing.
1: Does he get the, Thomas Massey, a debt clock pin?
0: I don't know. We'll have to find out about that. Cause, he always wears that.
1: Yeah. He always has his little debt clock pin on.
0: Yeah.
1: We got it, Tom.
0: Because he's a little upset about the debt.
1: Which is why he votes no on a lot of these bills. Yes.
0: This guy
1: right.
0: is so ridiculous. He believes the debt we've accrued is a problem. What a maroon. What an idiot.
1: Boy, no kidding.
0: Right?
1: Yes.
0: I mean, where you get off at $39 trillion in debt is a bad thing.
1: I don't know how many times I got to tell you, just stop worrying about it.
0: And stop. Nobody cares about the debt.
1: No one cares.
0: So
1: no
0: shut
1: one
0: up.
1: Cares.
0: That will never affect us. We could just kick that can down the road over and over and over again.
1: Is that a real number?
0: It's not. I mean, it certainly doesn't sound like it to anybody. I mean, $39 trillion, nobody even reacts to it anymore. Nobody said, wait, what? $39 trillion?
1: I mean,
0: how are
1: about,
0: we paying that off?
1: We
0: well,
1: about,
0: we're not.
1: We're not. We're
0: ever.
1: Just not. We're not. It's not, not going to happen.
0: You can't. At some point, it's going to be a problem for us. But
1: I don't see that
0: but
1: happening.
0: Not today, so don't worry
1: don't,
0: about it.
1: I don't
0: it.
1: See that happening.
0: Don't worry about it. It's just fun. It's a fun number.
1: That's
0: 39 man. Trillion. Doesn't mean anything.
1: I mean, we've heard how many times have we talked about, you know, it used to be, we're talking about hundreds of millions of dollars. We spit on $100 million now.
0: If it's millions, we don't even pay attention to it. It's like, I'm kind of that way.
1: Absolutely.
0: Wait, it's only 30 million?
1: Wait, they only paid 800 million for that?
0: Nah.
1: Stop it.
0: Who cares?
1: That's a chump change.
0: Right? I mean,
1: I'm sorry.
0: The numbers.
1: That's Trump change.
0: The numbers are so big that you don't pay attention to millions anymore. Billions, really, is not a big deal. Yeah, it's only $2 billion? Oh, don't worry about
1: that. Right. Under $50 billion, maybe over 50, I start paying attention. Like, I'm like, $50
0: billion. That's amazing.
1: Yeah.
0: Yeah, we've been really affected by these numbers.
1: We have. And it's because guys like, I mean, look, it's a good thing, right? But Elon is worth so much, so many billions. It's,
0: yeah, you can't 400 can't billion or something.
1: It. Yeah. And, you know, all of those guys in the billionaire list, you I can comprehend. Like, I see a billionaire, he's worth $2.2 billion. I'm like, what a loser.
0: I know.
1: $2.2 billion.
0: That's hardly anything.
1: I mean, Elon can't even see you from where he's at.
0: Man.
1: But, I mean, It's true. I'm living in my trailer. It's true. So don't even worry about it.
0: I would just, I watched a movie. I think I referenced this the other day. I watched the movie BlackBerry.
1: And, Yeah.
0: And the founders of BlackBerry became billionaires. But it was like, one of them was worth $2.7 billion. I'm like, that's it?
1: Barely
0: you only made $2.7 billion from BlackBerry? What the heck? How did you guys survive?
1: The grandkids aren't getting anything from that guy.
0: No wonder you got blown out of the water by the iPhone. Come on. Who can get by on $2.7 billion?
1: That's my whole point. Yeah. Anyway, I mean, the $39 trillion is a cute number.
0: It's cute.
1: It doesn't mean anything.
0: Nobody pays attention to it. Something great, though, that the president did, at least I think for Texas, if he wins in the general,
1: right,
0: is yesterday, President Trump at what? Right after the show, I think.
1: Yeah.
0: Right
1: after the show. I hung up from him. Mm-hmm. At the end of the hour, I had him on the phone, and he didn't want to come on the air.
0: Oh, that's right. And, he didn't want to make the announcement here.
1: I felt like Tiger Woods. Yeah, I was just talking to the president. And he endorsed, he came out. That's when he said he was going to make his endorsement at 11:30 Central yesterday.
0: And my prediction was that he would endorse John Cornyn. Sure.
1: Yeah.
0: He didn't.
1: I think John Cornyn thought he was going to be endorsing John Cornyn, too.
0: You bet he did. But here's John Thune talking about it. It looked like a dark day for Thune and Cornyn yesterday.
1: Sure,
0: because Trump's endorsement is pretty powerful. Here's Thune talking about it.
5: Given that you've spent months trying to encourage, persuade the president to endorse John Cornyn in the Texas primary, and given that the NRSC has invested heavily to help Cornyn win that primary, how personally disappointed or frustrated are you with the president's decision to endorse Ken Paxton today?
6: Well, I think you all know my position on this issue. I've made it very clear for months now. And Senator Cornyn is a principled conservative. He is a very effective senator for the state of Texas. And but I don't, none of us control what the president does. He made his decision about that. That doesn't change the way I feel. I am certainly continue to be supportive of Senator Cornyn and his reelection.
1: So he's still going to send John some money, maybe. Maybe that gets cut off now.
0: Well, we're 6 days away now from the election. So.
1: Right.
0: There's not a lot he can do. I mean, he's already spent, I think I heard $100 million.
1: I mean, he got a lot of money.
0: It's a fortune he's spent on this election. It's one of the most costly, maybe the most costly primary in history. Yeah. And so they've spent a fortune. And then even before the endorsement, Paxton was already 3 points ahead of John Cornyn.
1: Right, and spent a lot less money.
0: Which tells you the kind of job Cornyn has done and the fact Texans are just fed up with his supposed conservatism. He's not anymore. He hasn't been in 15 years.
1: I mean, he told us with all the money that he spent on this campaign that he has been with Trump more than 99% of the time.
0: Yeah.
1: So
0: There's that. But none of that helped him.
1: That's not true. But okay.
0: President threw his weight behind Ken Paxton, which was a really pleasant surprise. Anyway, here's what Cornyn had to say about the Paxton endorsement.
1: He was rocked.
7: Yeah. Well, we've always had these family fights within the Republican Party, and then we unify in order to win the election in November. And we'll do that again. But I believe that in terms of our success in November, that Ken Paxton would be an albatross around the neck of our candidates and would likely lose to James Tallarico. I think we've come too far and worked too hard to risk that.
0: Okay.
1: Yeah. Well, he's out there in West Texas campaigning. Mm-hmm. He looked rocked.
0: That had to rock him.
1: Yes.
0: Because if you go by what's been happening recently,
1: right,
0: Trump's winning every race he endorses.
1: Yes.
0: And I would expect the same thing coming Tuesday.
1: And I thought, absolutely. Mm-hmm. Absolutely. And Thune had, posted it on his on his ex account that he's more than 99% of the time, and many of the comments underneath were like, "Get lost, you bum!" it was really funny. Get out of here. But I'd forgotten that I thought I was with you that Trump was going to end up endorsing mm-hmm. John Cornyn, because guys like Thune and his ilk are in the president's ear.
0: Yeah.
1: You know, so he, yeah. I mean, and so he's listening to that. But Ken's been a, and Trump said in his post, he's been a MAGA warrior, and he has. For Donald Trump. There's sure no question has. About that. But I'd forgotten that. I thought, Ken Paxton said that he would drop out of the race if they would pass the Save America Act, if John Thune would endorse that.
0: Yeah.
1: I mean, if Cornyn would endorse that and get John Thune to pass the Save America Act.
0: Which was a nice move on his part.
1: Absolutely.
0: It was great.
1: Because it passed, right? There's a reason why he's still in the running in the race.
0: And that's why Trump should be pissed at Thune.
1: Absolutely. I think he is.
0: Why hasn't he incurred the wrath of Donald Trump?
1: I don't know.
0: That's inconceivable to me.
1: I mean, I know.
0: That's far worse. To me, that's a lot worse than anything Massey did.
1: Oh, yeah.
0: A lot worse.
1: Oh, my gosh. Because, I mean, you used the number 84% of Americans. I read yesterday, I should have saved it, 87% wanted the Save America Act.
0: Jeez.
1: 87%.
0: And even if still
1: even refuse if it is
0: to
1: just
0: get it
1: 84%.
0: Done. Yeah.
1: It's
0: incredible.
1: An overwhelming a percentage.
0: Sure is.
1: Of American people
0: and
1: that want something
0: it's a percent
1: done.
0: You never see.
1: And it's actually really angering that mm-hmm. the Senate could not get this done. That John Thune could not do what was necessary to get this done.
0: Yep.
1: And it boggles my mind that he couldn't do that.
0: It's unbelievable.
1: It just boggles my mind.
0: Because it was incredibly important, and he just didn't have the will to do it. He didn't care.
1: And
0: he didn't care enough to get it done.
1: So, look, I've done this, and we legitimately broke it out. And we
0: you know
1: did
0: what?
1: This,
0: it's not enough.
1: And we got them to vote
0: not
1: on
0: enough.
1: We got them to vote no on it. Well, it didn't. Right. So what?
0: I know.
1: So what?
0: I know. 888-727-BECK. More coming up in 1 minute. You know, there's a certain kind of person who can't go on vacation without turning it into a full-scale logistical operation. Before the car even leaves the driveway, they've checked the weather in 3 states, mapped out gas stations along the route, packed enough snacks to survive a civilization collapse, and informed everyone that if anybody has to use the bathroom, they better speak now or prepare to suffer. And honestly, those people might be onto something, because whether you're traveling this summer, camping, heading out on a road trip, or just trying to keep your family connected during the unexpected, communication matters a lot more than most of us realize, right up until the moment we need it. 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
0: All right. So, no Thomas Massey. After his term ends,
1: right.
0: Coming up at the end of the year. But a really good shot for John Cornyn to go back home. Just go
1: and
0: home
1: stay
0: and
1: there.
0: Rest. Take
1: care.
0: Well, I mean,
1: you've worked so hard at the border.
0: Worked so hard.
1: You finally dragged Trump down to the border and got him to work on immigration at the border. And you've been with Trump the other 99%
0: Yeah.
1: I'm quite sure.
0: Right.
1: Okay. It just fascinates me that it's more than 99% of the time. Can't say 100%, though.
0: No.
1: You cannot say 100%.
0: I'd like to know what he opposed him on.
1: Yeah. Oh, sure.
0: It'd be fun to find out.
1: Because it's always more than 90. It was 99, and then it started. Then it became more than, which I found interesting.
0: And I think one of his ads said 99.7 or 99.9.
1: Oh, really?
0: Yeah.
1: Oh, I didn't even see. I didn't see that one.
0: Yeah, it's like
1: that's hilarious.
0: Yeah, it's incredible. But as the president said, Ken Paxton has always been with him. So that sounds like 100% of support from Paxton. So anyway, that election is coming up next Tuesday. That should be interesting to see what happens there, especially with the endorsement now. That, to me, that probably seals the deal. Paxton has been ahead the whole time. It's just whether or not he beats James Tallarico in the general election, because Tallarico is supposedly, according to polls, like 7 or 8 points ahead of Paxton right now. Now, there's a long way to go between now and November, but man.
1: Right. Right. And look,
0: Tallarico's a nightmare.
1: The Senate is already the Senate is already barking. I mean, Schumer is is happy, and you know, and what's his face, Hakeem Jeffries, he's a nightmare on all the redistricting still.
0: Sure is.
1: We can't allow them to get in power.
0: No, cannot. They cannot. All right, 888-727-BECK. More coming up.
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3: 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Today is the general election for the Red Lake Band. Polls open until 8 o'clock tonight. Polling sites are the front entrance of the Red Lake Humanities Building, Little Rock Community Center, Redby Community Center, and the Panema Boys and Girls Club. Candidates include Daryl Seeke Sr., the incumbent for tribal chairman, along with Floyd Buck Jourdain, George Chi Newton Spears Jr., and Tim Sumner. Tribal Secretary Martina Marie Bolio and Robert May. Vernell Lusher on the ballot for Tribal Treasurer. 9 candidates for the Red Lake District. 5 candidates for the Redby District. 6 candidates for the Little Rock District. And 4 for the Panema District. 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Bemidji's Natural Choice Farmers Market will start this Saturday. 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
4: With sunny skies across the area today, we'll see high temperatures in the low 60s. Winds will stay variable from 5 to 10. Partly cloudy tonight with a low near 40 with a light south wind. Then a mix of clouds and sun develops Thursday with a high in the upper 60s. Partly cloudy and 43 Thursday night, 66 Friday. And that's your forecast. I'm weatherology meteorologist Paul Trombley. Get the latest weather updates online at MinnesotaDailyWeather.com. Right now, 38.
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6: It's Pat and Jeffy for Glenn this week, 888-727-BECK. And here is that self-same Jeff Fisher with the Fat Five.
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7: Add 6 buns for about 25 cents each.
6: Wait, they will just sell you buns?
7: Yeah. That's
6: Chick-fil-A will do that?
7: It's what it says in the hack.
6: Okay. All right.
7: Yes.
6: Okay.
7: And about 25 cents each.
6: I've never seen that. I've never seen Chick-fil-A sell buns.
7: No, it's a new hack.
6: Okay.
7: It's
6: a new hack. All right.
7: And then you can top it with some free pickles. I guess they give away free pickles.
6: I don't want your pickles.
7: I don't want pickles either.
6: I don't want your pickles.
7: And then you can put your own Chick-fil-A sauce on the sandwiches that they give you, which I don't want either. So I'm not worried about the pickles.
6: I love the boozy sauce.
7: Yeah, the boozy Chick-fil-A sauce. Nasty.
6: I love it.
7: But according to the breakdown, the total comes out to around $19. So of spending, so it would be $30 for the 6 sandwiches. Now you're only spending $19.
6: Why do I want 6 sandwiches? I can't eat 6 sandwiches in a sitting. I'm buying for the whole family, I guess, in this hack, right? I've got a lot
7: of
6: people with me. Okay, good.
7: Correct. And you just put the nuggets on the buns, and now you've got your own chicken sandwich.
6: But the nuggets aren't the same as the big chicken breast that you get.
7: Chicken.
6: But they're not the same. I want that big, meaty chicken breast in there.
7: Well, how about you want to save some money, too, don't you?
6: Yeah, not that bad.
7: If I go to Chick-fil-A.
6: Yeah.
7: If I go to Chick-fil-A, I kind of want the full sandwich.
6: Yeah, I do, too.
7: Kind of want the full sandwich.
6: But if it's, you know, if you don't mind, you're not getting the big chicken breast. You're getting little chicken nuggets.
7: I mean, $11. Saving $11 at fast food places
6: pretty good.
7: Aren't cheap.
6: Pretty good. No, they're not. Especially like Chick-fil-A. It's a little bit
7: they
6: pricey.
7: They all are. Yeah, I mean, they, I don't know if you know this, Pat. Now, I'm going to go out on. I've been through a few drive-thrus.
6: What?
7: I know. I've been through a few drive-thrus.
6: Surprising. Shocking, really.
7: And

0: fast food places aren't cheap, all of them. That's for sure. Yeah. Holy cow. Well, anyway, you're welcome. Give it a shot. Save right. some money. Mm-hmm. Federal jury found...
1: let us know if you can just buy the buns, because I don't think you can do that. I don't think you're going to sell your
0: sell
1: buns.
0: The buns? Why
1: because
0: not?
1: Then they'll have an uneven number.
0: So
1: I won't have enough buns for the sandwiches.
0: Yeah, they would.
1: Then you've got, like, too many buns, not enough hot dogs. It's not right. It's not right. They're not going to do it. I maintain they're not going to do
0: it. The OCD in you, though, the buns won't be even. Okay. All right.
1: That's what I think.
0: So I think you can get the buns.
1: All right.
0: I think you can get them. Federal jury found earlier this week that tech billionaire Elon Musk, who we just mentioned earlier, being worth a whole bunch of money, he waited too long to bring his lawsuit against OpenAI CEO Sam Altman and all the others, throwing out the suit that claimed Altman unlawfully enriched himself from the organization Musk and Altman co-founded. The verdict means Altman and Greg Brockman and OpenAI are not liable on all claims after a blockbuster 3-week trial. Yeah, I mean, the Valley was watching that for sure. Mm-hmm. The verdict means also that they're not liable for any of it. So on this, Elon actually posted about this and said that regarding the OpenAI case, the judge and jury never actually ruled on the merits of the case, just on a calendar technicality. There is no question to anyone following the case in detail that Altman and Brockman did in fact enrich themselves by stealing a charity. The only question is, when they did it, I will be filing an appeal later on with the Ninth Circuit, because creating a precedent to loot charities is incredibly destructive to charitable giving in America. OpenAI was founded to benefit all of humanity. So Elon's still a little wound up, and he's going to continue on with it. We'll see what happens. Netflix released the viewership from Saturday night's Triple Fight event. You know, under the banner of Jake Paul's most valuable promotions at Netflix, where the headline fight between Ronda Rousey and Gina Carano lasted 17 seconds, they had 17 million global viewers tuned in to watch the Rousey-Carano fight, and they averaged 12.4 million viewers across the triple main event. The other two of the three fights were really good, but they were way too fast. One featured Nate Diaz taking on Mike Perry. Mike Perry crushed Nate Diaz. That was the longest fight of the night. Took two rounds, and Perry just crushed Diaz in those two rounds. And then Nagano took on Philippe Lins. He took him down in the first round as well. So there was a lot of time between fights on this, on the Netflix fight. Now, domestically, apparently, when you break down those numbers, America had 9.3 million viewers and peaked at 11.6 million during the main event, making it the most watched MMA event ever in the U.S.
1: Oh.
0: So I'm guessing that they were going to be having more live fight nights on Netflix.
1: Sounds like it.
0: That's a lot of people.
1: Yeah.
0: And I mean, is every fight night have that lineup? No. But definitely it's a wanted commodity.
1: Yeah.
0: Yeah. So there'd be more of it. And then, with all talking about sports, the NAACP has launched a national campaign encouraging black athletes and fans to avoid supporting athletic programs at major public universities because these have the weakened black voting influence following that recent Supreme Court ruling on congressional redistricting. The campaign, called Out of Bounds, focuses on flagship athletic programs in 8 southern states: Alabama, Florida, Georgia, Louisiana, Mississippi, South Carolina, Tennessee, and Texas. All SEC, by the way. And urges recruits, athletes, and supporters to apply economic pressure until new congressional maps and voting projections are adopted. Now, good luck with this. I don't see it happening. Players aren't going to give up their NIL money, and players come in from different states. So I don't know. Mm-hmm. When you're a football player, let's just use football, for example, you're not caring about the congressman
1: no.
0: of
1: No.
0: Where are you from?
1: You're not political.
0: Yeah, you're not. Necessarily. You are not.
1: You know, you're 18.
0: You see, you're 18 on the
1: sideline.
0: You're
1: going to college.
0: That's the governor. Yep. Hey, how you doing, Gov? Mm-hmm. I got a game to play.
1: Whatever.
0: Appreciate you being here at the game, mm-hmm. Along with the other 100,000 people.
1: You know, Nike's paying me $5 million to be here, so I don't really care.
0: So
1: I think that's kind of where they are.
0: Hey, how you doing with that?
1: Yeah.
0: You okay with that?
1: Mm-hmm.
0: Yeah, for sure. There's no doubt about that. And we can go, you know, I was, we talked about Ebola yesterday. So we have official from the WHO saying that it is.
1: Is it Roger Daltrey? Who's Pete Townsend?
0: It's Townsend.
1: Which member of the WHO
0: is? It's Townsend.
1: Okay.
0: Apparently, the United States now has said that it's bolstering precautions to prevent the spread of Ebola.
1: Good.
0: Including screening air travelers from outbreak hit areas and temporarily suspending visa services.
1: Oh.
0: So we do have an American doctor with a medical missionary who has contracted Ebola. They flew him to Germany.
1: That's a good place for him. I think he should stay in Germany. That's it. I heard the medical care for Ebola in Germany is top-notch.
0: So much better.
1: So much
0: and
1: better
0: I believe
1: than
0: that
1: America.
0: That's true.
1: Yeah.
0: I also believe that as we could have probably taken care of a little bit more, I don't know, left him in the DRC. But they don't believe in that anymore.
1: But, I mean, if they need to go to Germany, that's fine. That's great. Just don't, you know, don't be bringing him here.
0: Back home.
1: Yeah.
0: Well, he tested positive for the Bundibugyo Ebola virus.
1: Bundibugyo.
0: The Bundibugyo.
1: Yeah.
0: Ebola virus variant. So
1: is that one they do or don't have a vaccine for?
0: Earlier they said that was one that they didn't.
1: Okay.
0: So they don't say that in this story. You know, like I'm not sure that they have the special vaccine for the Bundibugyo Ebola virus.
1: Yeah.
0: But, you know,
1: it looks like it's about, so far, a 20 to 25% mortality rate, which is pretty high. I mean,
0: well, they said yesterday afternoon, the DRC said they had 500 suspected cases, 103 suspected deaths.
1: 134.
0: That's in the DRC.
1: Yeah.
0: And so, I mean, that doesn't count Uganda or South Sudan that they were concerned about.
1: Yeah.
0: So.
1: That's a lot of people,
0: that
1: though. Even if it's
0: one
1: fifth, that's 20%.
0: Right.
1: So that's, you know, so much higher than COVID. COVID was, what, 1% or something? Mortality rate?
0: If that. Yeah.
1: So, yeah, this is, you know, Ebola is pretty serious.
0: Good news is, though, Pat, that the World Cup is starting up. Here in the U.S.
1: Well, that is good news. A lot of third
0: first
1: world
0: part
1: people
0: of June,
1: are coming
0: international
1: to our country.
0: Travelers coming in.
1: Yeah, and Texas is a main hub for
0: it. Absolutely
1: so
0: is.
1: I'm
0: Dallas
1: excited
0: is the main
1: about
0: hub
1: that.
0: For that. So that's good news. Because
1: hopefully a lot of people from the Congo.
0: You want more international travelers.
1: Yeah, you do.
0: Well, I don't know. That's a good point. I don't know. But even someone who may have come in contact.
1: Yeah.
0: You know, let's say if you're coming here from, I don't know, Germany. just a thought. Just a thought. The World Cup is going to be awesome, though, because of the halftime, you know, the halftime show.
1: What's the halftime show?
0: You got to stick around for it. Halftime show. Nope. It is not that.
1: It wasn't
0: whatever,
1: that?
0: Whatever that is, it was
1: not
0: that.
1: That's not the halftime show.
0: No, the halftime show is going to be pop icon Madonna.
1: What?
0: Latin music superstar.
1: Is she still alive? Wow.
0: How dare you. Latin music superstar Shakira.
1: Ooh.
0: And K-pop sensation BTS are headlining the first halftime show at FIFA World Cup final. At the final.
1: What
0: and,
1: a nightmare.
0: That's at MetLife Stadium in New Jersey on July 19th. So, man, I mean, Shakira's got the song.
1: Mm.
0: Right? Shakira has this year's tournament song. And she had the official World Cup song, I think, I don't know, 10 years ago. She was part of the World Cup songs.
1: Mm.
0: So, and K-pop has just started a retour, right? They had to serve in the military. So, I mean, BTS had to serve in the military, yeah.
1: Seriously?
0: So they're just embarking on a world tour now.
1: The whole band.
0: Yeah.
1: Is it the South Korean military?
0: Yeah. Okay. This is part of the deal. We'd like to make more music, but we can't.
1: Then why do they need 40,000 Americans over there in their stupid country guarding them? Okay, you're even bringing K-pop members into the
0: BTS,
1: military?
0: BTS, everybody.
1: Guard yourselves.
0: Everybody goes.
1: Bring our troops home.
0: Wow.
1: Bring our troops home.
0: Oh, is that your, campaign slogan?
1: That's my campaign
0: Bring our troops home.
1: From Germany, from South Korea, from Japan, they're all coming home.
0: Awesome.
1: Yeah.
0: I will say this one more Shakira story. Shakira has been acquitted of tax fraud in Spain. The Spain's High Court has ordered the government.
1: I was worried about that.
0: High Court has ordered the government to pay her back $70 million.
1: Ooh.
0: Shakira said the tax agency's handling her case, calling it a decade-long campaign to damage my reputation.
1: Wow.
0: And the court said, you know what?
1: You're right.
0: Yep.
1: Nice.
0: And they need to pay you $70 million for it.
1: Wow.
0: So Spain's going to be short of payment somewhere.
1: Yeah. I'll tell you, that was not my experience with America's IRS this year.
0: Really?
1: That was not. I didn't get $70 million back. No.
0: I don't even want to actually.
1: Oh, it's a nightmare.
0: I don't know what you're talking about.
1: 888-727. Beck, more coming up.
2: 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That still counts for something. Beck will be right back.
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15: With sunny skies across the area today, we'll see high temperatures in the low 60s. Winds will stay variable from 5 to 10. Partly cloudy tonight with a low near 40 with a light south wind. Then a mix of clouds and sun develops Thursday with a high in the upper 60s. Partly cloudy and 43 Thursday night, 66 Friday. And that's your forecast. I'm weatherology meteorologist Paul Trombley. Get the latest weather updates online at MinnesotaDailyWeather.com. Right now, 38.
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0: Yeah, we provide that out of the goodness of our hearts, but you should listen live.
18: Yes.
0: 7 to 9 Eastern.
18: Indeed. It's more fun that way because then you can participate in the show.
0: Yeah.
18: But apparently the San Diego mosque shooters, it's coming out now, were radicalized online.
0: Well, what does that mean?
18: Yeah, it means
0: we're all online.
18: Websites and stuff that were probably ugly, you know. They wore Nazi symbols. That's ugly.
0: Yeah.
18: They etched racist statements on their gear.
0: Yep.
18: And they killed three people.
0: Terrible.
18: Three adults.
0: If they wanted to kill themselves, I don't want anyone to kill themselves, period.
18: No, but if you're going to, start with yourself.
0: Yeah.
18: And leave everybody else out of it. But they did not, according to police, they did not discriminate on who they hated.
0: Okay.
18: They hated everybody.
0: Okay, well.
18: Pretty equally, apparently.
0: I mean, I don't necessarily know that I disagree with that.
18: Another symbol associated.
0: The levels, right?
18: Yeah, yes. Small online neo-Nazi group they were into, Adam Waffen Division, which can be seen on one of the shooter's shoulders.
0: Oh.
18: It was a German phrase for atomic weapons.
0: Oh.
18: It's unclear if they were actual members or they just identified with them. They wanted a race war now, blah, blah, blah.
0: Wow.
18: Neo-Nazis and white nationalists are known for promoting race wars to overthrow the government or create a white ethno-state. Now, that bothers me because one of them was Hispanic.
0: Right.
18: Why would he want to be creating a white ethno-state?
0: Yeah, you would.
18: He's Hispanic. That's the kind of genius material, though, that even came from the New York Post, which is usually better than that, but that's bizarre.
0: I hope the information is right, which usually isn't.
18: Right.
0: The first stuff we get is always wrong.
18: It's for sure.
0: Always.
18: Every single time, but only every time. So, you got that going for you.
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15: With sunny skies across the area today, we'll see high temperatures in the low 60s. Winds will stay variable from 5 to 10. Partly cloudy tonight with a low near 40 with a light south wind. Then a mix of clouds and sun develops Thursday with a high in the upper 60s. Partly cloudy and 43 Thursday night, 66 Friday. And that's your forecast. I'm weatherology meteorologist Paul Trombley. Get the latest weather updates online at MinnesotaDailyWeather.com. Right now, 38.
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23: And the news starts now.
24: He says he was undefeated. I'm Dave Anthony, Fox News.
25: I know how to win.
26: Are you worried about Florida?
25: Some of them don't know how to win. I know how to win. I think I've proven that, haven't I?
24: President Trump, a short time ago, after posting on Truth Social, all 37 primary candidates he backed in six states yesterday won, including Ed Galrine, who defeated Republican Congressman Thomas Massie in Kentucky.
27: Now my focus is on advancing the president's and the party's agenda to put America first and Kentucky always.
24: Massie opposes the president's handling of Iran and did not back the big, beautiful bill the rest of Republicans passed last year and told his supporters in defeat.
28: You all don't like bullies and you don't tolerate them, and I love you for it.
29: Another Trump-backed candidate had a big night last night. Congressman Andy Barr easily won his primary to be the Republican Senate nominee. This is the race to replace Senator Mitch McConnell, who's retiring.
30: Thank you, Mr. President, for your powerful support.
29: Barr's going to face off against Democrat Charles Booker, who ran for Senate before but lost to Rand Paul just some 6 years ago.
24: That's Fox's Mark Meredith in Lexington. The president spoke before getting on Air Force One, which just took off for Connecticut, where next hour the commander-in-chief will address cadets at the U.S. Coast Guard Academy commencement. Reporters asked him about the Iran conflict.
25: We'd have to open the strait. That would open immediately. So we're going to give this one shot. I'm in no hurry.
24: As nuclear talks continue after the president on Monday delayed resuming bombing Iran, which issued a warning today, if the military attacks continue, they'll spread the conflict beyond the region. Two other U.S. adversaries, Russia and China, got together in Beijing.
31: Xi Jinping and Vladimir Putin have issued a joint statement calling the Trump administration's nuclear policy irresponsible. They're not happy at the expiration last year of the last treaty limiting American and Russian nuclear weapons. The United States States says a new treaty must include China as well. There's also criticism for the proposed U.S. Golden Dome anti-missile system.
24: Jonathan Savage, America's listening to Fox News.
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33: North Country weather.
34: Clear skies today with highs around 62. South winds around 5 miles per hour. Mainly clear skies. Tonight, lows dip down to about 40. Highs around 67. Tomorrow, mainly sunny skies. Partly cloudy skies. Friday with a high of 66. 62, slight chance for showers. Saturday. And that's your forecast. I'm weatherology meteorologist Kara Foster. Get the latest weather updates online at MinnesotaDailyWeather.com. Right now, it's 42 degrees.
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0: Fisher this week for Glenn. 888-727-BECK. You know, one of the great things that President Trump has done lately and gets no credit is the Trump RX thing.
1: Right.
0: They were talking about that yesterday.
1: Absolutely.
0: In fact, he's partnered with others on this.
1: Yes,
0: and it sounds pretty good.
1: It's absolutely good.
0: We're going to get into that and see what you think coming up in a minute. When most people think about self-defense, they tend to think in extremes. Either you do nothing and hope the situation works itself out, or you're forced into a decision that could change your life forever in a matter of seconds. The truth is, most dangerous situations don't require lethal force. In fact, according to FBI statistics, less than 0.01% of altercations ever do. But that doesn't mean you should be left defenseless either. You should have something that gives you distance, gives you time, and gives you a way to protect yourself or your family, or you and your family, without immediately crossing a line you can never uncross. That's what Byrna is. The Byrna launcher fires powerful doesn't fire Connecticut. That's a whole state. That would have to be a big gun.
1: That's a big Byrna.
0: It fires powerful kinetic and tear gas rounds that can stop an attacker from up to 60 feet away, and it does it without requiring a permit or a background check. Legal in all 50 states, which also makes it perfect for summer travel. Every family should have one, because feeling safe shouldn't depend entirely on luck. 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All right, so one of the things in this country that is just a proven fact is that our pharmaceuticals are really expensive. I mean, until they had a generic version of it, the medication that I get every month, $2,400 every month.
1: Yeah.
0: I didn't pay that whole thing because insurance covers some of that. But the point is, it's really expensive. And there are people who are paying a lot more than that.
1: A lot of money. And like, they have to check it all the time. I hear my father-in-law, who lives with us, go through the, you know, I can't believe that it costs $1,900 for this medication.
0: Yeah, it's incredible.
1: I'm like, well, you only had to pay like a dollar. You know, I know, but it's still expensive.
0: On Pat Gray Unleashed a few weeks ago, somebody called us and said that they pay, or I don't know, it was a tweet or an email or something. She said she pays $15,000 a month for her cancer medication.
1: That's right.
0: Oof.
1: That's right.
0: I mean, that's insane.
1: Wow, it sure is. Well, this, you know, this new Trump RX, apparently it's a 2.0 product. I mean, we joked around yesterday. I don't know if we did it on this show or on Pat Gray Unleashed. He was on stage with Mark Cuban, which was
0: agonizing, because Mark Cuban is not a friend of the president.
1: And hasn't been.
0: At all.
1: And hasn't been.
0: No, but for a long time.
1: Trump joked around about, well, he made a mistake, and he's on the stage with him. He wants to do good things.
0: I mean, the guy campaigned for Kamala Harris.
1: He voted for Kamala.
0: Voted for her, campaigned for her, was talking about her all the time.
1: And he made a mistake, according to Trump.
0: Okay, all right.
1: And so he's part of this whole, Trump RX 2.0. Mm-hmm. But I heard the presentation that was part of that, aside from Mark Cuban being there. And he's got the Airbnb guy, who I think is doing this presentation, Joe Gibbia. But Trump introduces him. And it's pretty incredible what they're doing.
0: All right, cut 20. Check this out.
2: And I also especially have to thank the genius behind the world-class website that will soon be serving hundreds of millions of Americans, Airbnb co-founder and chief design officer of the United States, Joe Gebbia, who's really amazing, and Ed Korstein and the team at the National Design Studio, which is as good as you get. 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So, Joe, please show us how Trump RX is bringing the modern face to healthcare and really helping us to save lots of money and lots of lives. Joe, please. Thank you.
3: Thank you, Mr.
2: Thank you very much.
1: Hey,
3: thank you. 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In just months, Trump RX has accomplished what Washington said couldn't be done. Those numbers you shared represent huge savings at real scale for real Americans. And none of this would be possible without your leadership and your belief that Americans deserve better health. So today's great announcements of more drugs, more pharmacies, and home delivery are making healthcare simpler and smarter for Americans. 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
1: And there's Mark Cuban there.
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3: 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Because the strongest nation on earth, America, starts with the healthiest people on earth. Mr. President, back to you.
2: Thank you, Joe. Great job.
1: Great job.
0: Yeah. Great job. Great job, Joe.
1: Thank you to the government.
0: Yeah, give him a hand. Go ahead, give him a hand.
2: Well, thank you very much. Really amazing the job you've done.
0: That is amazing.
1: Incredible.
0: Wow. I mean, the low price is really great. It also shows you where to get it.
1: Yeah.
0: It shows you the prices in your area. It's a lot like, seems like good RX on steroids.
1: The only thing is, too, I want to back up a little bit on this incredible talk because he went through that whole campaign and showed us that whole presentation. And I can't get my medicine today. I have to wait a day or so.
0: Well,
1: what,
0: if they deliver it to you.
1: Caveman days?
0: If they deliver it, yeah. That, I was a little taken aback by that as well. What happened to I get it in an hour?
1: Thank you. I mean, what are we doing?
0: You ever heard of a delivery drone? Let's get with the program here.
1: A day or so.
0: Pretty amazing.
1: Absolutely it is.
0: That's going to save a lot of people a lot of money.
1: Sure is.
0: What do they have, 400 million plus saved by Americans already? And I don't know that most people even know about this yet.
1: Look at the rollout of this website. I'm sure it's just like Obamacare was when they rolled out that website. It made me think of that.
0: The only difference was the Obamacare website only cost $2 billion for the website alone. And it crashed as soon as it went live.
1: I mean, Trump's got all these, high level guys, marketing and taking care of this. It's amazing.
0: It is amazing.
1: He doesn't get, you're right. You said earlier, this is the stuff he doesn't get credit for.
0: He doesn't. And he's done a lot of this kind of stuff.
1: Yeah.
0: where he's paying attention to these little details that really make a difference in people's lives. Now, if we can just get the gas prices back down,
1: thank you.
0: That would be awesome.
1: Thank you.
0: Can we get together with oil companies now and do TrumpGasoline.com? Can we do that? TrumpGas.com.
1: I like that.
0: Uh-huh.
1: I like that a lot.
0: Uh-huh. You go to the website.
1: Yeah.
0: You open it up.
1: Yep.
0: You tell them where you live.
1: Yep.
0: And it shows you that you can get cheap gas for $1.50 a gallon just a block away. A block away.
1: And will they deliver
0: it? Bring them. Oh, no, they can't deliver it. I'm sorry. They can't do that. But bring in the coupon, and it's $1.50 a gallon.
1: I like that a lot. Trump gas.
0: You kidding me? We would be sailing through the midterm election if he could do that. If he could get that done. But, I mean, the prescription situation, that's really good because that means a lot to people.
1: Sure does.
0: We all have, most of us have, if you're over 40, you probably have expensive medication that you're sick of paying for and you're sick of paying through the nose. This is going to help a lot. And if you get Ozempic or whatever, they were talking about Ozempic when this first was announced. And it was something like going from $1,000 to $150.
1: And they showed the generic one there. You know, the pill form and the shot form there. Obviously, because Trump doesn't want fat people. I mean, he's for your health.
0: Yes.
1: He's for your health, but yes, he doesn't want fat people around.
0: No. That's true. I think it is true.
1: I believe that.
0: Yeah.
1: He's very self-conscious about that. You know, yesterday out at the work pit there at the ballroom, he was showing off the pictures and he made jokes about, you've seen enough of my waist. This makes me look thin.
0: Yeah, is that clip 14?
1: Yeah, sure.
0: Yeah, check this out. Clip 14.
2: The underneath part's a good question. It's far more complex than
0: maybe
2: the
0: it's
2: upper.
0: Not. I don't know. It's one of these. Yeah,
1: no, that's all right.
0: No,
1: that's all right. Let's go.
2: This is they have very, very important rooms there. Very, the most important.
1: Like
2: this was the one opportunity for the military to do something. You know, they can't. Normally, I'd build a ballroom on flat land. I wouldn't have any of this. It would have been built. I'm very fast. I'm a very fast builder. We're way ahead of schedule here, but we went down six stories.
0: Very beautiful.
2: It's actually far more complex than what's... The easy part is up. But again, we have a drone-proof roof. We have all... It's all sealed.
0: I don't know if we should know this.
2: And all of this that you see is totally sealed. And we use it as a drone port. We can have unlimited drones up there, and drones are what's happening right now. Thank you, Over.
1: Okay, so...
0: Why are we getting that information? He's just excited about it. I know that.
1: Six floors. I know originally I had something to do with one of the lawsuits, right, where they had to explain what he was doing or whatever. But I thought, I don't know if that still applies.
0: Yeah. I don't either.
1: Because I don't.
0: We don't need to hear those details.
1: I'm glad he's telling us, but.
0: National security stuff, I think.
1: Yeah.
0: Don't give that information.
1: And maybe we're down 12 floors and he's only telling us six. I don't know. It just seems like we don't need to know that.
0: Yeah. I mean, it's interesting to know.
1: Absolutely it is. Absolutely it is. And he's more than doubled the size. I mean, that's why it costs more. Are you dumb? Of course, that's why it costs more. It's because he's more than doubled the size of it.
0: Right.
1: Oh, you're stupid
0: a dumb person.
1: But the next clip, that is the one we were talking about where he shows off the pictures. This is before he got into talking about the ballroom. Plus, he brought the press breakfast.
0: It's nice.
1: What's happening?
0: I don't know.
1: Right.
0: He's great at certain things. Like, check this out.
2: Give that to Al Holden. It's so beautiful. See, I look so thin. They'll say, oh, he's gotten so thin. I'm holding this. You don't have to look at my waist. You can look at this. You saw enough of my waist along with President Xi.
0: He's really self-conscious about that right now.
1: Absolutely is, man. Because, I am one who knows. Mm-hmm. Sometimes weight fluctuates.
0: Really?
1: And on people, on other people.
0: Okay.
1: Yeah, no, fine. Other
0: All
1: people.
0: Right. Huh.
1: And I have noticed that perhaps some fluctuation has happened to our president.
0: You think?
1: And he's very self-conscious about that.
0: Yeah, he really is. He really is. But, you know, the ballroom situation is interesting because I'm glad to know that there is protection underneath that thing.
1: And above.
0: And above.
1: Yeah, awesome.
0: But I don't understand the intense opposition to this ballroom.
1: Oh, I don't either.
0: Let's say that none of the national security stuff was happening. It's just the ballroom. So what? It's being funded privately. Why do you care?
4: Well, it just added a whole new thing to the White House.
0: So? It looks great.
1: Right.
0: I mean, they're balancing it out, so it looks like the other side of it. It might be a little bit bigger. I don't know. But I don't understand the opposite. It's just because they hate his guts.
1: They hate him.
0: And everything he does has to be radically opposed.
1: Absolutely.
0: By the boneheads on the left.
1: Absolutely. 100%.
0: And he even said, I think it was yesterday, he said, look, this isn't going to be funded by tax dollars at all. It's funded privately. Well, then we're done. Yeah. And he even said, no matter what the Senate is doing, it's going to be funded privately.
1: And does that mean all of it? I mean, even
0: I think so. I
1: mean,
0: the underneath
1: floors
0: part,
1: below, that's all, that's military stuff, man.
0: Yeah, the underneath part, that's different.
1: It might be coming from the military budget or something. I mean, I would understand that.
0: Yeah.
1: That he was drawing that line, but
0: perfectly acceptable.
1: Absolutely.
0: Though. Yeah. 888-727-BECK. More coming up in 1 minute. There's a certain kind of person who can't go on vacation without turning it into a full-scale logistical operation. Before the car even leaves the driveway, they've checked the weather in three states. They've mapped out gas stations along the route. They've packed enough snacks to survive a civilization collapse and informed everybody that if anybody has to use the bathroom, they better speak now or they're going to have to suffer. 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
0: Pat and Jeffy for Glenn this week, 888-727-BECK. So the other thing that they're all crazed about, in addition to the ballroom, is the reflecting pool. That's another thing.
1: Oh, man.
0: I just don't understand. Really? Do you remember the disaster that was the reflecting pool renovation back in 2012 with Obama? They didn't care about that at all.
1: And that was what, 30 million? Over 30 million?
0: I think considerably over 30 million. Yeah, it was over 30 million. And a month later, it was a mess.
1: Still all screwed up. They didn't do anything right.
0: News reporters were there talking about the algae in it and how filthy it was and how disgusting it looked.
1: Because we all want it to look like beautiful, just like it was during Forrest Gump days.
0: Yes. Yes. We do.
1: Yeah.
0: And I really do.
1: I mean, I do as well.
0: You know, it's a beautiful spot. It's kind of in the heart of our capital. And, you know, a lot of people come to see that stuff.
1: And when Jenny wants to run through it to see you, you have to, it has to be clear and clean.
0: Yes.
1: But he's taken, we saw him driving on it, and it has gone up in price. I think they're spending more money than what they originally said.
0: I think it's about 14 or 15 million.
1: I don't know that they doubled the size of it, so I don't want to be a stupid
0: person
1: around the president.
0: Turned out a little more expensive than he said.
1: Yeah.
0: But, I mean, it's going to be done not in 2 years like they were saying.
1: I mean,
0: The price he was quoted initially.
1: Is it not done already?
0: Was
1: to be
0: two
1: honest.
0: Years
1: I don't know.
0: And $300 million. And it might be. I don't know. It's very close.
1: I haven't heard anything about it. I will check on that.
0: But it's certainly going to be done by
1: the 4th.
0: The 4th.
1: Absolutely.
0: Which is what we want.
1: Yes, we do.
0: And you want the reflecting pool to look beautiful. And I think it probably will. Hopefully without algae in the bottom.
1: Oh, Trump would have a
0: conniption.
1: Seizure.
0: Yeah.
1: if he took a walk down there, oh my gosh. he would have, they would go live right then.
0: Yeah.
1: Unacceptable. Yeah. Donald Trump would be, he's doing a live Instagram right then. I'm sorry, a live truth.
0: But, you know, this is what he did in real life. He did construction projects like this. So.
1: Well, he said he had a guy.
0: When he says he has a guy, I really believe he does have a guy.
1: I believe that. Absolutely.
0: They can get this thing done for cheap. And so leave it alone. Just let him do the ballroom. Let him do the reflecting pool.
1: What about the granite walkway?
0: Gonna be fine.
1: You know, the granite
0: let
1: walkway?
0: Let him do the granite walkway. I'm fine with that. The Rose Garden, another thing they had a conniption over.
1: Yeah.
0: Ugh,
1: what about agonizing. The helipad? You know,
0: fine with the helipad. Go ahead and do that.
1: And they have to. Otherwise, you're going to burn the grass.
0: Right. You don't want burned grass at the White House, do you?
1: No, you do not.
0: On the south lawn?
1: Not that kind, anyway.
0: Nope. Okay. 888-727-BECK. It's Pat and Jeffy for Glenn this week.
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2: weather. Clear skies today with highs around 62. South winds around 5 miles per hour. Mainly clear skies. Tonight, lows dip down to about 40. Highs around 67. Tomorrow, mainly sunny skies. Partly cloudy skies. Friday with a high of 66. 62, slight chance for showers. Saturday. And that's your forecast. I'm weatherology meteorologist Kara Foster. Get the latest weather updates online at MinnesotaDailyWeather.com. Right now, it's 42 degrees.
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0: the Glenn Beck Program with Pat and Jeffy this week. I guess we just found out the timetable on the reflecting pool. The construction's going on for a while.
1: It is.
0: It looks like it'll be done when?
1: First of all, it should have been done. The original contract target
0: date
1: was the 22nd, a couple days from now. Supposed to be wrapping up.
0: Oh. Right? Oh, wow.
1: So, but progress is moving a little slow. So it's, there's a lot of joint repairs still pending. Believe me, I understand joint repairs.
0: Oh, me too. I understand housing repairs too, because we're in the middle of a big remodel.
1: Yeah, that's
0: right
1: what they're
0: now.
1: Talking about. Yeah.
0: Oh, it's a nightmare. Well, we can't do this until the plumber comes, and the plumber can't come until a week from Thursday. And then once he comes, then we'll be able to do that, which will put this in line for them to do that. And it's agonizing.
1: Yeah.
0: It's getting to the point. I remember when Glenn and I lived in Connecticut the first time around, and he's probably talked about this on the air, I'm sure. The first time in Connecticut, he bought this old farmhouse.
1: Oh, yeah.
0: 200 years old.
1: Oh, yeah. The first time.
0: And he decided, I'm going to do some remodeling.
1: I'm a fixer-upper. Put a hammer in my hand.
0: Oh, man. The family had to sleep in the dining room on the floor because the thing was being remodeled so much.
1: It is kind of resembling you.
0: It's very similar to what we're doing.
1: Wow.
0: My wife and I are sleeping on the couch right now. But his remodel went on for 5 years. So
1: I don't think it ever ended, actually.
0: I don't.
1: If I remember that story, I think he finally gave up.
0: It ended after 5 years and a divorce. So it didn't go all that well, at the time.
1: Probably shouldn't have put a hammer in his hand.
0: Yeah.
1: No, so, honey, really. We can't.
0: Really. Seriously. Really.
1: Bring me that toolbox.
0: So remodeling
1: is
0: stressful.
1: So now
0: it really is.
1: Now there's some joint repairs, as I said, still pending. So the current goal, according to Grok,
0: is
1: we're gonna finish resurfacing, sealing, and related work, before July 4th.
0: That's it.
1: Somewhere.
0: That's the deadline before July 4th.
1: Yeah.
0: I hope it's well before July 4th. Doesn't sound like it though, huh?
1: Yeah.
0: Wow, they got to get that done before the 4th. That's our 250th
1: anniversary. I think if Trump takes a walk down there, those guys are going to hop sing on it.
0: I hope they do.
1: Yeah, he needs to take a walk down there. Like he does over at the ballroom. He loves the ballroom. The reflecting pool is just it's going to look nice, and I want to fix it up. But he hasn't really shown. He drove by it. He drove over it when they were done painting it, right? He drove over it, and now to him, it's done.
0: Yeah.
1: But if he walks down there, because

0: He likes to stroll around the reflecting pool every day, you know, Donald Trump. Mm-hmm. And if he walks down there and it's not done, ooh.
1: Especially on the 4th for the celebration.
0: But he's going to walk down there before, right? Sometime in the next couple of days, because, I mean, he was supposed to be at the target date was this weekend, right? So if he walks down there, if he flies back from Mar-a-Lago, because I'm sure he's going to go south for the for the winter, if he comes back on Sunday night or Monday and takes a look down, ooh.
1: And it's not done?
0: Oh.
1: It's not going to be good.
0: There's going to be some Trump hell to pay.
1: Yeah. Yes.
0: So.
1: It needs to get done.
0: Yeah, that does.
1: It really does.
0: That does.
1: Yesterday, a reporter asked J.D. Vance about what's going on with the economy. I know they love this question.
0: Right. He handled it pretty well.
1: Yeah, he did. Here's what he had to say. Cut 17. Which goes a little like this.
2: Okay. Garrett, you have your hand up. Garrett, hey.
3: That's right.
2: Yeah. Okay. Thank you, Mr. Vice President. Midterms are well underway. You've got voters going to the polls in 6 states today. You and the president ran on a platform that included no new wars, cutting gas prices, cutting inflation. Mm-hmm. What do you say to people who are going to the polls today and who feel like those promises are unkept?
0: Oh.
2: Well, I'd say a few things. First of all, we've delivered great wins for the American people. We ran on delivering tax cuts to the American people, which we did, the largest tax cuts in American history. We ran on cutting taxes, particularly on people who were working on overtime, working on tips. Mm-hmm. We cut taxes for those Americans. We ran on the promise of bringing investment back into the United States of America, that rather than factory closures, we were going to have factories opening. And we've seen both construction jobs in manufacturing, but also manufacturing jobs have great rebounds under the Trump administration and under our leadership. Mm-hmm. We are very aware that because of what's going on in the Middle East, gas prices have gone up, and a lot of Americans are struggling because of that. Uh-huh. Our view is that it is a temporary increase. We're taking a number of steps to try to push back against it and try to ensure that Americans are paying as little at the pump as possible. But I feel quite confident after we've taken care of business in the Middle East, those prices are going to come down. And there have been a lot of prices, as you know, a lot of prices from rent to housing, where we still got a lot of work to do, but we do see some real progress made across the economy on pricing, but also on people's jobs.
0: Okay. Mm. All right. Okay.
1: Hopefully the American people are going to be a little patient with this.
0: I hope so.
1: Because, we haven't resolved the Iranian situation and the situation.
0: Man, we need to do that.
1: In the Strait of Hormuz, it has to be worked out so that we can start to bring the prices back down.
0: That absolutely has to be taken care of. Mm-hmm. The sooner the better. Yes, I agree with President Trump that the Americans are okay. We Americans are okay with having a little bit of resolve, and the prices are a little bit higher. I know eggs are a lot cheaper, so there's that. Because my wife actually came home yesterday saying, "Oh, I bought a bunch of extra eggs. They're really cheap." So we're stocked up on eggs.
1: Shut up.
0: We're stocked
1: Stop
0: up on eggs.
1: Stop your belly aching. Well, I don't want to hear your whining anymore. Eggs are down. Okay, you're paying $5 a gallon for gas.
0: Correct. Well, $3.71 yesterday. So, man, we're down to almost nothing.
1: I paid $3.79 this morning.
0: Oh.
1: $3.79.
0: Yeah.
1: It hurts.
0: There's one gas station I passed this morning that was at 4:15, and I'm like, bro.
1: No.
0: I don't know what's happening with you, but no.
1: Wow, 4:15, that's a big difference.
0: Yeah. 3.79, and I paid 3.71, but 3.79
1: too much.
0: At most places to 4:15, that's a, holy cow.
1: Mm. Way AJ's telling me that the Exxon across the street from here is 4.19.
0: Also, Exxon is, they are 419? Ripping American people off.
1: Wow. That's a little price gouging.
0: I thought the price changer guy was out sick or something at the station, but I guess not.
1: Barely not.
0: No.
1: It's amazing to me that they can see a price across, literally sometimes, across the street that's 40 or 50 cents per gallon lower.
0: Right.
1: And then they just maintain their price. Yeah, we're just going to keep selling it for
0: this. That's corporate. We don't have any control over that.
1: That's what they'll tell you, I'm sure.
0: Absolutely.
1: I'm sure.
0: Sorry. I'm sorry, but it's just corporate. It's a corporate rule. We can't do anything for
1: it. And then, of course, you got diesel, which is pushing up prices at the grocery store because that's what the big trucks run on.
0: Right.
1: And that's a problem. So,
0: and so we're willing to take the heat a little bit, but it needs to be fixed. Yep. It needs to get fixed. No, I don't want Iran to have nukes. Mm-hmm. I don't. I don't. But I don't want them to keep screwing us around either.
1: Yeah.
0: And we keep hearing that they're close to a deal, and then, no, we're not close to a deal. I was going to bomb them yesterday, but I'm not going to bomb them. I might bomb them.
1: Just
0: Sunday,
1: get it done.
0: Monday.
1: I just want to get it done.
0: In the future.
1: You know, so we can move forward.
0: Yes.
1: Get it done. Let's move forward.
0: The word rubble comes to mind, but that's the only word that I can think of right now.
1: Uh-huh. JD's talked about other things besides the economy.
0: He was asked press conference.
1: Ken Paxton and the endorsement there. Here's what he said about that.
2: Well, I'd say a couple things, Nick. First of all, the president's very gratified by the response that he's heard from the base and from a lot of voters, I think, who are passionate about Ken Paxton. Uh-huh. We think Ken Paxton is going to be a great senator for the people of Texas, but most importantly, a great United States senator who can work on solving the problems that all of us confront as a country together. Mm-hmm. I've known John Cornyn for a long time, but unfortunately, you know, when it really counted, Ken Paxton was there for the country, was there for the president, and that's why he ultimately earned the president's endorsement. He thinks he's going to be a better senator, thinks he's going to make a better candidate. And so I do think it sends a message, but really not just the endorsement, but one of the things the president has done very effectively, going back 10 years in his leadership of the Republican Party and the country as president of the United States, is he said, you know, I want people who fight for the good. I want people who can't be bought by corporate lobbyists, who can't be bought by Wall Street, who can't be bought by special interests, who are going to go to Washington and fight for the people who actually elected them to those positions. And I think one of the things we've seen in the Republican Party, while I can't say that all of our representatives are perfect or all of our senators are perfect, we have seen a much better crop of talent come into Washington since Donald Trump has been the leader of the party and the leader of the movement. I do think we're going to continue to see that happening. But I think the message that people should take from this is fundamentally, you have got to serve the people who sent you. And if you don't do that, you're going to find yourself out of step with voters or out of step with the president of the United States. And that's not a good place to be politically.
1: Okay.
0: That's for sure.
1: Yeah. He's right about that.
0: Yeah, he is 100% right about that.
1: He said one other thing. This is interesting because we've been asking for years about Ilhan Omar and her situation marrying her brother.
0: Right.
1: The rumor that she married her brother for immigration fraud purposes has been persisting over these years because, I mean, there is evidence that she married her brother.
0: Yes.
1: Contrary to what AI units are saying and the agents are saying, there is evidence that she married her brother. I asked AI this morning, and then we did again with Grok. Did Ilhan Omar marry her brother? AI says no. There's no evidence to prove that. I don't know if there's proof of that, but there's some pretty circumstantial evidence, at least.
0: I mean, yeah, you could bring that to... you could get an indictment on that.
1: No, I think you could.
0: Yeah.
1: I think you definitely could. Here's what J.D. Vance said about it yesterday.
2: Let's go. Is that Reagan all the way in the back? Daily Caller? There we go. Okay. I figured out finally how the seating chart works.
3: I want to ask you about the anti-fraud task force. You previously mentioned that Ilhan Omar seemed to have committed immigration fraud. Do you anticipate an indictment against her, an indictment related to that situation?
2: Yeah, so Reagan, I don't want to prejudge an investigation. I mean, you read the things about Ilhan Omar and about, you know, who she married and whether she didn't marry this person or that person. Uh-huh. It certainly seems like something fishy is there.
1: It certainly does.
2: Everybody's entitled to equal justice under the laws. So we're going to investigate it. Amen. We're going to take a look at it. If we think that there's a crime, we're going to prosecute that crime. And that's something the Department of Justice is looking at right now.
1: Good.
0: Yeah. And there was a mistake made on her taxes.
1: Oh, yeah, little rounding error. So it went from $30 million to she's only worth $18,000. Okay, just a little rounding error.
0: So, I mean, that doesn't have anything to do with marrying her brother, but, you know, it's just interesting.
1: There's a lot going on there with Ilhan Omar. You know, the fraud with the Somali fraud.
0: Yeah.
1: Did she know about that? Is she participating in that? Did she help with it? Is she covering it up? I mean, there's so much. And then the brother thing. It's about time we're going to definitively find out.
0: Yes, we need to know. And I'm not quite sure how we go about that, though, because how do you, you have to really prove it. I admittedly, there's enough circumstantial evidence there. Uh-huh. I don't know that you get it full board.
1: Yeah, I think the FBI can handle it. Can they figure? Can they noodle this thing out?
0: I mean, the American people certainly believe it.
1: Yeah. I know I certainly believe it.
0: I do too.
1: I mean, we've wanted it looked into for a really long time. So let's find out one way or the other.
0: Yes.
1: 888-727-BECK. More coming up.
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21: Clear skies today with highs around 62. South winds around 5 miles per hour. Mainly clear skies. Tonight, lows dip down to about 40. Highs around 67. Tomorrow, mainly sunny skies. Partly cloudy skies. Friday with a high of 66. 62, slight chance for showers. Saturday. And that's your forecast. I'm weatherology meteorologist Kara Foster. Get the latest weather updates online at minnesotadailyweather.com. Right now, it's 42 degrees.
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1: And this week, 888-727-BECK. We got to play some of these exchanges over the last couple of days at these hearings, because we have a group of people in office right now who don't just sit there and take the beating.
0: That's for sure.
1: I love that.
0: They fight back.
1: And I think that's what so many people love about Donald Trump and the people that are in office with him right now.
0: They pick their battles, too. No question about that.
1: Yeah.
0: You know, we had with Pam Bondi, I felt, went overboard. You know, her testimony at the 50,000 day was just terrible.
1: Yeah, it was.
0: Just terrible, because she wasn't fighting the fight.
1: Right.
0: It was just really weird.
1: And she said something that had nothing to do with it. Okay, so?
0: Right. You're the attorney general. I mean, at that time, she should have been just straightforward, calm, and answered their questions. I said that, in fact, but she wasn't, and she didn't listen to me.
1: That's weird, because usually she does.
0: I know.
1: You know?
0: And I thought,
1: so for her not to take your advice on that occasion?
0: I left a message, but I didn't text her, so she didn't see it. Oh, and so, I know.
1: If only.
0: I know.
1: If only you'd text.
0: I know. Pam should have listened, but.
1: All right. So we're going to play that. We don't have time here, but we'll get to that.
0: There's several.
1: It's amazing.
0: They're really, really good at it, and I enjoy it.
1: It's amazing. But also we've got Sean Duffy talking to Kirsten Gillibrand.
0: Oh, she's a nightmare.
1: He doesn't take any of her nonsense.
0: No, he does not.
1: He gives it all right back to her. It's really fun. You're going to enjoy it. Also, Marco Rubio talking about America. This is part of the Freedom 250 celebration.
0: Right, and the rededication that they did on Sunday. He released this on the State Department's social medias.
1: And who are they rededicating the nation to? Oh, that's right, God, which is pretty amazing. It's pretty great and something we've been asking for a long time. How about we turn back to God?
0: We need to.
1: That would certainly be helpful.
0: Yeah,
1: we need to. This is part of that. We'll get to that and lots more coming up.

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4: North Country weather. Clear skies today with highs around 62. South winds around 5 miles per hour. Mainly clear skies. Tonight, lows dip down to about 40. Highs around 67. Tomorrow, mainly sunny skies. Partly cloudy skies. Friday with a high of 66. 62, slight chance for showers. Saturday. And that's your forecast. I'm weatherology meteorologist Kara Foster. Get the latest weather updates online at minnesotadailyweather.com. Right now, it's 42 degrees.
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5: The Commander-in-Chief is headed to the U.S. Coast Guard Academy. I'm Dave Anthony, Fox News, and before President Trump took off for Connecticut to give a speech to the graduating cadets, he talked to reporters touting a perfect primary record.
6: We won everything. We won all races last night, every one of them.
5: Saying all 37 Republican candidates he backed in six states were winners. One knocked out a GOP congressman the president calls the worst ever, Thomas Massie, who was defiant in defeat in Kentucky.
7: If you always vote with the president, if the legislative branch always votes with the president, we do have a king.
5: Massie does not support the president on Iran and did not vote for the big, beautiful bill. Ed Gallerine beat him by almost 10 points.
8: That sends a message that we, the people, are going to stand up.
5: Back to the president, he also said he's in no hurry to make a deal with Iran. After delaying on Monday, he planned to resume bombing with Israel. And when asked about Prime Minister Netanyahu after they talked last night,
6: he'll do whatever I want him to do, and he's a great guy.
5: Fox's Jeff Paul reports from Dubai that the president and the prime minister talked, and there are a lot of people unsure about what's going to happen next.
9: Countries here in the Gulf, like the UAE, find themselves at a bit of a standstill. They were able to convince the U.S. to hold off on that planned attack of Iran in favor of negotiations. But if a deal isn't somehow struck, President Trump says that he has ordered the U.S. forces to be on standby. In response, Iran has issued a new warning, saying, quote, if the aggression against Iran is repeated, the regional war that was promised will this time go beyond the borders of the region, and you will be dealt crushing blows in places you do not expect.
10: The Ebola outbreak in Africa has now infected nearly 600 people, almost all of them in the Congo. Nearly 140 have died. An American doctor who tested positive for the Ebola virus is sent to a hospital in Germany. The State Department's funding 50 Ebola response clinics in Congo and Uganda. 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
15: 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Several universities in Minnesota now offering 90-credit undergraduate degrees instead of the usual 120 credits. This change aims to better meet the needs of students and employers while addressing rising tuition costs and student debt concerns. Concordia University and St. Mary's University of Minnesota have already launched programs, with Bemidji State planning to start one in 2027. The state's Office of Higher Education has updated standards to allow these reduced credit degrees, acknowledging that many working adults prefer shorter paths to a degree. The move began in other U.S. regions, focuses on maintaining degree integrity while eliminating elective credits. Full funding for the Woodside Manor extension is confirmed after the Monaga City Council passed a resolution last week. The project includes a $5.733 million assisted living mortgage revenue note through the Community First Bank of Monaga. Greenwood Connections committed to $3 million for the project, ensuring they will have cash available for it. The loan doesn't mature until 2057. It's a 30-year interest rate starting at 5.5%. It resets every 10 years with a ceiling of 6% and a floor of 5%. These stories and more, MinnesotaDailyNews.com.
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17: North Country weather.
18: Ample sunshine expected today. Daytime highs approaching 62. Winds out of the south around 5 miles per hour. Lows around 40 tonight, mainly clear. Tomorrow, high of 67. Mid-60s Friday, low 60s Saturday, with a slight chance for showers. And that's your forecast. I'm weatherology meteorologist Paul Frombly. Get the latest weather updates online at MinnesotaDailyWeather.com. Right now, 47.
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0: share with you this clip from Marco Rubio. He's talking about America. It's just so great. It's part of the Freedom 250 thing. There are two celebrations that are kind of separate from each other, but, you know, they're for the same thing. It's our 250th anniversary. But there is America 250, which was instituted by Joe Biden, and there is Freedom 250, which Donald Trump started.
1: Right.
0: And that one features turning America back to God. And
1: it's Joe Biden's
0: fantastic. Joe Biden's
1: does not.
0: No.
1: Huh.
0: Weird. What a surprise. What a shocking surprise. But we'll play what Marco Rubio had to say about this great country coming up in 60 seconds. 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
0: I think you're really going to like this Marco Rubio clip. He talks about America, its founding, and the fact that this is a nation that was founded on the principles of Christianity. Christian Judeo principles is what this nation was founded on. If you don't like that, sorry. Tough.
1: Right.
0: It's just tough because that's the way it is.
1: Yes.
0: Here he is talking about it.
3: On this day, 2.5 centuries ago, our forefathers gathered for the second time in as many years for a national day of fasting and prayer. The resolution of the Continental Congress called on the 13 colonies to humble themselves in preparation for the coming war. With true penitence of heart and the most reverent devotion publicly to acknowledge the overruling providence of God. In 3.5 months' time, the colonists would be in open revolt against the most powerful empire in the history of the world. Many, on both sides of the Atlantic, thought their cause was a suicide mission. The founders were not naive men. They knew their lives were on the line. That was the premise of Benjamin Franklin's dark joke after signing the Declaration of Independence, where he said, "We must indeed all hang together, or most assuredly, we shall all hang separately." They had no guarantees of victory. They knew that what they were trying to do had never been done before in human history. But with the dark storm clouds of war looming on the horizon, they did what Christians have always done across place and time for 2,000 years. They turned their eyes to heaven and place their fate in the hands of God. It is no coincidence that America, from the very beginning, has occupied a unique and exceptional place in world history. Before the Christian West, most societies and civilizations, for that matter, thought in stagnant cycles. The flooding of the Nile, the return of the rains, the cycle of the harvest. History, for them, was a wheel to nowhere. It turned and turned only to end up back where it began. But our faith calls us outwards into the limitless darkness of the unknown. It tells us to go forth and preach the gospel to the world as a witness unto all nations, unto the ends of the earth. From that command came America. Our nation, more than any other in history, was shaped by this Christian idea. We saw it at work already in 1630, more than a century before the Revolution, when John Winthrop stood on the deck of the Arabella in the middle of the Atlantic Ocean and preached a sermon to his fellow Puritan colonists. "We shall be as a city upon a hill," he told them. "The eyes of all people are upon us." That same faith pushed America further to new frontiers. It was the engine of westward expansion. "Who will respond to the call from beyond the Rocky Mountains?" one reverend wrote in a public message to the American churches in 1833, calling for a wave of missionaries to leave the comforts of civilization and spread the gospel in the wilderness. Countless Americans answered that call. It was the same faith that was at work when Samuel Morse sent the first long-distance telegraph message in 1844. His message was a verse from the book of Numbers, "What hath God wrought?" And on Christmas Eve of 1968, three American astronauts orbited the moon.
0: And you were there. So.
3: They were the first men in history to witness an Earthrise from lunar orbit, to look back at the blue marble of our home from a 250,000 miles away. The world was watching. It was the largest television audience in the history of the world up to that point. And what did they say? They opened the book of Genesis. In the beginning, God created the heavens and the earth. This is who we are. It is who we have always been. America is still a young nation measured against the record of history. And from the beginning, we have carried the belief that our country represents something new in the world. But the soul of our nation has always been rooted in an ancient faith.
0: Really moving. That's really beautiful.
1: Absolutely.
0: I love that. How appropriate is that for our 250th anniversary?
1: Yes.
0: And he did it. He did it so well. You know, there's going to be the dummies screaming, "Separation of church and state." Yeah. There's no such thing in the U.S. Constitution. What there is a guarantee that Congress can't establish a law that makes a national religion. That's what can happen. It says nothing about doing things like this. It says nothing about a national prayer and fast day. Those are all acceptable. But that is all news to Katie Tour.
1: Oh, yeah.
0: MSNBC.
1: Yeah, we tried to get this in yesterday.
0: It's incredible.
1: We got pushed down. Apparently, satellite time was booked or something.
0: Yeah, something.
1: Something like that.
0: But, yeah, so I think we played just the beginning of this. Yeah. But watch how indignant she is.
1: She can't believe
0: over
1: it.
0: The theory that our rights come from God. Because Mike Johnson, the Speaker of the House, was talking about
1: at the rededication ceremony on Sunday.
0: And she was flabbergasted by it.
1: He put God above the Constitution?
0: Or the Declaration? Oh, what? Wow. What? Anyway, check this out. Cut 28. Which goes a little something.
4: What about this, like this passage from Mike Johnson declaring that our rights do not derive from government? They come from you, our Creator and Heavenly Father. Is this him putting God over the Declaration of Independence?
0: Yes.
4: McKay?
5: I actually think that idea is not wholly uncommon. I mean, the idea that we have certain inalienable rights that
0: pause
5: come from
0: for
5: God.
0: At least he grants us that. At least McKay, what's his last name? Coppins, I think.
1: Coppins, yes.
0: McKay Coppins. And we found out, we did a little research on this the other day.
1: Yes.
0: We found out he's a member of my faith. And so this is kind of surprising.
1: Really weird.
0: What he has to say here. It's not entirely outrageous that.
1: Right.
0: What? Of course it's not, because that's the way it is. Our rights come from God. That's a fact that virtually everybody, I mean, not everybody, but anybody who knows anything about history and knows about this country and the way it was founded, everybody's aware of that, right?
1: Right.
0: That our rights come from God, so they can't be taken away by men.
1: And McKay, he knows this. I mean, he absolutely knows this. I mean,
0: but he's on MSNBC, and he can't say it because she's already set it up as if that's something outrageous.
1: I just can't believe it.
0: It's pretty amazing. Anyway, he goes on to explain this.
5: And the idea that we have certain inalienable rights that come from God can be read in a fairly benign way, which is basically
0: that's kind of the problem.
5: Human rights that our constitution and our government, our democratic government, are meant to codify, right? That idea is not totally abnormal. I think that the thing that might alarm some people is some of the rhetoric that we heard at this rally that we are in a spiritual battle, right? The forces of good and evil are at work here, and that that partisan politics is injected directly into the spiritual biblical rhetoric. We have heard that for the last couple of years. It's been ratcheted up more and more, especially since Donald Trump lost in 2020, and it can lead to some pretty dangerous places if it's not kept in check.
1: Right, it sure can. It sure can.
0: Again, that's just the thought process that that our founders set up the government in the way they did to protect the government from religion rather than the other way around, which is what they really did. They were protecting religion from the government. And the only wall that exists is the wall that we won't pass a law, that Congress won't pass a law that establishes a national religion. That's what they were avoiding. Huh. They weren't avoiding praying. They weren't avoiding reading scripture in public or having a spiritual event on government property. None of that is prohibited by the U.S. Constitution, even though, you know, they've done such a good job.
1: They certainly have.
0: Of pretending it is.
1: And that's what this rededication is all about. Yeah. I mean, there's another thing that Donald Trump doesn't get credit for. Nobody talks about it. And when they do, it's
0: this.
1: Are we
0: mentioning
1: God?
0: How
1: God?
0: Dare you? What about the separation of church and state? Right. I mean, it's just so ridiculous. And it's just ignorance to the way that our country was founded in the first place. The other thing that is interesting is that people are really having a hard time, apparently, with the UFO files, the UAP UFO files that were just released. The U.S. Department of War released an initial batch of over 160 never-before-seen declassified files that included photos and videos and reports spanning decades. Some of the reports go back 80 years or more. And they're apparently going to release additional files, but the Christian response has been kind of interesting.
1: Right.
0: It's been overwhelmingly cautionary on this, with a lot of prominent evangelical leaders and figures interpreting the UFO phenomenon, as demonic rather than extraterrestrial. And a lot of them express concern that these revelations that we're seeing in these new files could actually shake the foundational beliefs of Christians in this country. I don't fully understand how or why
1: aliens
0: they would do that.
1: Would shake our faith.
0: If you're saying that the sheer existence of aliens is
1: means that there are gods.
0: They'd be children of God just like we are, right?
1: Oh no, they are the gods.
0: Oh, they are the gods. Yeah. Well, okay. That might be a theory that some people espouse. Yeah. That could be. And then they're just spreading life all over the galaxy and the universe, perhaps.
1: Yeah.
0: Yeah, if we found that out, I'd be a little disturbed.
1: Would that shake
0: I just
1: your
0: wouldn't
1: faith?
0: Believe it. No, because I wouldn't believe it.
1: All right.
0: I would not believe it.
1: I mean, we saw Donald Trump with an alien already. Was that part of the files that were released?
0: Wow. Do we have that?
1: I don't
0: photo?
1: Know. They may bring it up. But we have the Donald Trump was released.
0: Yeah, there it is.
1: Yeah. Was that part of the files that was released? He's walking with the alien in shackles that aren't really shackles.
0: That's so
1: weird.
0: Great. He released that the other night when he was just doing another Truth Social dump.
1: Well, he did a whole bunch of postings filled with aliens and UFOs and space battles. And go to bed. Go to bed. Get some sleep, Mr. President.
0: But I'd love to hear from people. Would it shake your faith to find out that, I don't know, aliens exist, or that they're on this planet, or that they even exist? Is that a problem for you and your faith? 888-727-BECK. To me, it's not a problem, because I believe he created a lot of worlds. infinite amount of worlds.
1: Right.
0: And I think they're peopled as well, but I think they'd look like us because
1: okay.
0: I think if we're created in his image, so would they be.
1: Okay.
0: So I don't, so you know, like we, the alien we just saw.
1: If it's an alien, if it's the green alien with one eye and stringy fingers and stringy feet.
0: Yeah.
1: What is that then? I mean, if
0: I don't think they look like that, but if you show me that body, if you show me an alien autopsy where that's actually being worked on, you got proof of that. I don't know. I could still make that work with my faith because maybe God starts a process that leads to whatever kind of development.
1: Right. And so the
0: alien, I don't know what the creation process is.
1: So the alien would be, I don't know, something got screwed up.
0: No, he didn't screw up. He just started it, and that's how it developed. And he knew it was going to develop that way.
1: All right. I'll give you, all right. Yeah. Yeah.
0: Like evolution on this planet. If you believe in evolution, that's not necessarily, I don't believe in evolution. Like, you know, the scientific, like the Charles Darwin
1: crawling from the lily pods style.
0: I don't buy into that, but you could make that work too in that
1: yes you could
0: the Lord started the process
1: yes
0: and then it grew into
1: knowing,
0: this
1: knowing what it was going to yes. what it was going to become
0: knowing full well what
1: and,
0: it would become
1: and to become a you know what he wants you had to go through this process
0: yeah
1: I can make that work right. Absolutely.
0: But your thoughts on that 888-727-BECK more in 1 minute. You know, one of the best things about human nature is how easy it is to care about people you've never met. 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
0: All right. So what are your thoughts? You believe there's aliens out there? Do you believe they're coming to the planet?
1: It's very difficult for me not to believe that.
0: Yeah.
1: You know, I mean, I haven't seen any proof. I have never seen one that I know of. Mm-hmm. I think one time when I was living in Florida, I saw a UFO. But I don't.
0: It didn't suck you up into it though,
1: not.
0: And do some kind of space rectal
1: it
0: exam.
1: Did not. Now some people, good. You know, have said that perhaps there's a weight limit. For the aliens.
0: Is that what people
1: have
0: surmised?
1: Some people have brought that to
0: my
1: attention.
0: That's a good point. Yeah, that's a good point.
1: I was a little hurt by it, but, you know.
0: Their beam, their tractor beam, just isn't strong enough to pull you up into the craft.
1: You know what there's a need for? I got the idea. I got the whole premise.
0: But what I'm saying is, even with their advanced technology, they still can't make that work where they could get you up into their spacecraft.
1: Oh, God hasn't figured that out yet.
0: I think God has. Maybe
1: really?
0: The aliens have it.
1: Oh, okay.
0: I think God has figured it out. But, I don't know what to make of all the, because there are tens of thousands of reports of people that have seen them, that have been frightened by it.
1: We've interviewed, what's his face about it? I can't remember his name.
0: Oh, yeah, Elizondo.
1: Elizondo, yeah.
0: Yeah.
1: And we've talked to him, and he's pretty convincing. And you know, and believes that we have other beings living in our oceans, pretty convincing.
0: Yeah, he is.
1: So, you know, if I would like to meet them, Mm-hmm. I think I'd like to meet them. And Elon Musk has always said, you know, he's always said, well, I never have one until I see him walking down the street. I'm not going to believe it. Well, I mean, we saw Donald Trump walking with one just moments ago. So maybe Elon will believe it now. I don't know. But I mean, I've never, that's the whole thing. You know, if I'm not seeing it.
8: Yeah, you're not believing it. So, I don't know. It's a fascinating topic.
1: It sure most certainly is.
8: And it's fun to talk about, and I like to hear people's theories on it.
1: And it's just like where, you know, and where it would shake your faith, I don't know, unless you believe that we're, you know, we're in a game and, you know, we're just being played like a game. The aliens are the beings that are running the game, I guess. I don't know. Yeah, I don't know either. Honestly, I don't.
8: But maybe you do. And if you do, let us know.
1: Yeah, that'd be fine. 727 certainly, Beck. I don't think would shake my belief. You know what I mean? I'm pretty sure it would be.
8: Pretty sure?
1: Yeah.
8: Yeah, okay.
1: Yeah.
8: All right. We got more. We'll hear from you coming up.

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0: has updated standards to allow these reduced credit degrees, acknowledging that many working adults prefer shorter paths to a degree. The move began in other U.S. regions, focuses on maintaining degree integrity while eliminating elective credits. Full funding for the Woodside Manor extension is confirmed after the Monaga City Council passed a resolution last week. The project includes a $5.733 million assisted living mortgage revenue note through the Community First Bank of Monaga. Greenwood Connections committed to $3 million for the project, ensuring they will have cash available for it. The loan doesn't mature until 2057. It's a 30-year interest rate starting at 5.5%. 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
2: North Country weather.
3: Ample sunshine expected today. Daytime highs approaching 62. Winds out of the south, around 5 miles per hour. Lows around 40 tonight, mainly clear. Tomorrow, high of 67. Mid-60s, Friday, low 60s, Saturday, with a slight chance for showers. And that's your forecast. I'm weatherology meteorologist Paul Frombly. Get the latest weather updates online at MinnesotaDailyWeather.com. 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
4: Spiritually, for you. It's really fascinating. You know, they've done this big information and file dump, and I don't know, now we've had a little time to go through all 2 million files, and I don't know, the initial drop was not, to me, very earth-shaking. It seems like it was mostly stuff we've seen and heard before. It was mostly a lot of, okay, there's that blob on the screen. I don't know what it is. It looks like it might be something really fast-moving,
5: right?
4: But I don't know. And we talked to Luis Elizondo,
5: right,
4: about this a while ago.
5: We did.
4: And we asked him that question. So in this technological age, how is it possible that we don't have clear images of these things? If, you know, they're here and we're taking photos of them, why can't we see? Why do we only see fuzzy dots?
5: Every phone, I guess, has a new upgraded camera system.
4: Right. That's all iPhone's been doing for the last 10 years is upgrading the camera. So let's see a great high-definition shot. And he said that there are those shots. He's seen them, but they're classified. Okay. I don't know. Okay,
5: so are they demons? Are they demons? You know, I know a lot of people of faith believe that, that they're demons.
4: Mm-hmm. Are they from another dimension? Do they come from under the ocean? Like Elizondo believes they're here and they're under the ocean.
5: I mean, Tucker Carlson once said that he was attacked by a demon, right? And had scars by it.
4: Is that what happened to him? Is that why he's so whacked right now?
5: One could make the case. One could make the case. Don't you get scratched by a demon.
4: Right. Right. All right. So what do you think? 888-727-BECK. Doreen in South Carolina. Welcome.
6: Hi. Thank you. I don't have a lot of opinion personally on the aliens. I was mainly calling in response to you saying, well, maybe God started this and this is how it didn't finish. And the Bible is very clear. God created the heavens and the earth and everything within. He created the angels. And I believe that I don't believe that there's other places with humans like us in it. I believe that, you know, as believers, when we die, we're going to go to heaven and be with the Lord in heaven, and he'll create a new heaven and a new earth at that time. But a few of the people I follow online, they do say that all this releasing of the files and everything pertaining to UFOs and aliens is that those are really the fallen angels that fell when Satan was kicked out of heaven. Those were his followers, the angels that fell with him. Mm-hmm. And that this is all being set up for when the rapture takes place, that the government can say, oh, that was an alien invasion. That's why all these people have suddenly become missing.
5: Yeah, we won't believe it.
6: And those who aren't believers in Christ, who are left behind, they will believe it. It'll be part of the great deception, and that's how they'll explain why millions of people are gone instantly all at once.
4: Yeah, with their clothes neatly folded, according

0: to the documentary we saw on that.
1: That's correct.
0: They make sure that the clothes are
1: Doreen. Doreen is like a human elitist, too. We're the only ones.
0: Yeah.
1: Okay.
0: Okay. All right. Thanks, Doreen. I mean, appreciate it.
1: It's possible.
0: Maybe. Mm-hmm. I don't know.
1: I don't know.
0: I don't know.
2: It's like our gun guy.
1: I mean, I don't know. Maybe.
2: I don't know. Maybe.
1: What's this? I know. I know. What that was like 8 years ago.
3: What am I resisting?
0: What am I?
3: I don't know. The collectivization of the manufacturer? The institutionalization of the human psyche? I'm not sure.
0: Maybe. I don't know.
1: Maybe. And we gotta go. I know that he goes on. That whole clip was, I don't know, maybe. Hilarious.
0: I don't know. Perhaps. Okay. Yeah. Let's see what Dorothy has to say. Dorothy in New Mexico. Hi.
4: Hey, guys.
0: Hey.
4: Listen, I agree with your previous caller to some degree. Yeah, I believe that they are fallen angels. I know a lot of Christians don't like talking about the Book of Enoch, but it's referenced in the Old Testament and the New Testament. Mm-hmm. So, I don't think that they're aliens. I do believe that they're demonic to some extent, and this is going to be a great deception in the end times. So, I mean, I do believe that God could create other beings on other planets if he really wanted to, but I don't really think that's what's going on here. I think it's a great deception.
0: Okay. I mean, that would set up things at the end, right?
1: It sure would.
0: For deceiving the entire planet. It'd be a good way to go about it.
1: Sure,
0: that's what's happening.
1: You know, we have talked about that before, where, you know, if that was the case, then, you know, obviously would we believe that Jesus has returned?
0: Mm-hmm.
1: You know, is that even real? I mean, we ask that question every day about, you know, many things.
0: Yeah. And with AI, how are you going to tell?
1: If Jesus comes back and you know, people would say, is that even real?
0: Yes. Well, that stage has been set.
1: Yeah.
0: Already.
1: Sure has.
0: Tammy in Pennsylvania, welcome.
5: Hi. Yeah, I don't think that if there were other creatures, it would shake my belief in God one bit, because I believe he created everything. But I have a thought, something like the last two callers said. I wouldn't even be surprised if they're releasing all this stuff now, because the government's going to try to set some alien invasion up to force us into like a one world order kind of thing. You know, I mean, I don't know, but I'm thinking, oh, I wouldn't put anything past them. They're trying their darndest to do it now, you know.
0: Yeah.
5: But it wouldn't. Yeah. You know, that's just my thought on that.
0: Appreciate it.
1: Yeah.
0: Thanks, Tammy.
1: Yeah.
0: I mean, you don't put anything past the government now, do you? I mean,
1: we've
0: seen so much, and we're so cynical now about government and what they're capable of.
1: Yeah. Lied to so many times.
0: So many times.
1: I mean, looked eye to eye. You know,
0: and lie right to
1: your hand and lie right to your
0: I face. Did not have sex with that woman.
1: Miss Lewinsky,
0: not one time.
1: No, you did.
0: Okay. Yeah.
1: Technically.
0: Okay, yes, I did.
1: Technically.
0: Yes, I did. Jim in North Carolina, welcome.
6: Yes, sir.
0: Hey.
6: Yeah, I agree with your previous callers in largely. I do believe that God created humans for this earth, and that because of the sin of man, that it was necessary for Jesus Christ to come and die to pay for our sins, to reconcile us to God.
0: Yep.
6: And I believe that it's unthinkable to me that God would have created other people on other planets that would make it necessary for Jesus to have to die time and time again to pay for their sins, because they would have the same perfection requirement that we would have to get into heaven.
0: Well, could his atonement on this planet apply to all planets?
1: Apply to all, yeah.
6: I suppose. I mean, God is God. He'll do what he wants to do.
1: Thank you.
6: I believe that the Bible would have... There would be some way to we would be clued in to that if that were possible. I believe that we would know that there were aliens somewhere.
0: Well, he created worlds without end. We do know that. Appreciate it, Jim. And if he did all that and placed no life on any of them, what's the point of that? I wonder. I mean, I don't know. I don't know what the point is. It's like in the movie Contact. If we are the only ones, It's an awful waste of space.
1: Right.
0: It really would be. And that's a lot of space.
1: It's a lot of space
0: to waste. But let's go to Carrie in Florida. Hey, Carrie.
7: Hey, Jeffrey. Hey, Pat.
0: Hi.
7: My faith is not shaken at all. I've been a Christian my whole life, but I've also believed in aliens my whole life because I do study ancient alien theory. And a lot of that actually talks about back in that time where people would see things and they could not describe things except by saying they were gods. Like you take Ezekiel, for example, and he's trying to describe what he saw as a chariot of God is a wheel inside of a wheel. It hummed. It was amber. I mean, it's clearly in the book of Ezekiel. And then, of course, the most misconception that people have is they say that God created us in his likeness, where it does not say that in the Bible. And actually, Genesis 1:26, it says, God said, let us make man in our image and our likeness. Mm-hmm. So that kind of makes you wonder, who is our?
0: Mm-hmm. Interesting. Appreciate it. Thanks, Carrie. 888-727-BECK.
1: Wait.
0: No, what are we waiting for?
1: I stopped listening for a moment. Now I want to come back.
0: Should have paid attention.
1: I come back, yeah.
0: Did some interesting darn things it. To say.
1: Ancient
0: Wake up over there.
1: Ancient
0: would you?
1: Alien theory. I got it. Darn it. Sorry.
0: Scotty in Mississippi. You're on the Glenn Beck program with Pat and Jeffy.
8: Good to talk to you, Mr. Pat and Jazzy Jeff.
1: Nice to get you. Thank you.
8: I'm a teacher at my church, and I told my class probably about a year ago that it doesn't matter if E.T. shows up at the White House lawn asking to borrow the phone to call home. It's not going to affect my, you know, faith in God regardless, because I know in John 1 says, you know, all things are created by Christ Jesus, and in Christ Jesus, by him, all things consist. You know, so regardless if it's part of the Great Deception or aliens coming down, it really doesn't matter. You know, it is Christ is God, and that's all that matters.
0: Yep, that's what applies to our salvation, right? Appreciate it. Thanks a lot, Scotty.
1: Sure does.
0: Lisa in North Carolina, welcome.
9: Hey, guys.
0: Hi.
1: Hi.
9: Hey. You were talking about, you know, maybe there could be aliens and, you know, God created this massive universe. But the Bible is very clear, and I think that's where we need to come to. We need to ground ourselves in the Bible, what the Word of God says in Genesis, and also in Proverbs 8, when he talks about establishing the heavens, and he was there talking about wisdom, and when he inscribed the circle on the face of the deep, and when he made firm the skies above and the springs and the deeps became fixed. And also it goes on to say in verse 31, it says, rejoicing in the world, his earth. And I think for me, my faith is steadfast that God, he created man in his image. Mm-hmm. And there is a vast universe, and that shows the greatness and the beauty of God. But that does not mean there are some weird aliens living on other earth. And even it says in the Bible that in the last days there'll be signs and wonders in the heavens, and it's there to confuse us, and they are demonic. And I think we have to be very careful in how we approach this and not laissez-faire and like, oh, well, you know, if there are aliens, then God must have created them. I think that really takes away from the Word of God, and that is our sole truth, is the Word of God.
0: Hmm. Okay, appreciate it. Thanks, Lisa. I don't know how it takes away from any of that. If you believe that there's other worlds, it's just worlds that he created. They're doing the same thing there that we are here. I don't know why that's a conflict, but interesting thoughts.
1: Very appreciate interesting. It. Yeah.
0: Let's take one more here. Jackie in Maine, welcome.
10: Good afternoon. I think nice to be talking to you guys. This is a first-time caller.
0: Welcome.
10: And I am from the state of Maine. I pastored a church here for 40 years, and I appreciate what you guys are doing over there so very much.
0: Thank you. Thanks.
10: In regards to the world, the Bible says that we're created. When it comes to the earth, I believe that there's only one earth with humanity on it, and the reason is because of Jesus Christ himself, that he came as Jesus Christ. There's no second or third Jesus Christ. There's only one Jesus Christ, and he came and gave his life for humanity here on the earth.
0: So he he couldn't be the Jesus, the atoner for everybody on every world? I mean, just that one atonement could apply to all of them?
11: That's right. A good question, but
0: yeah.
11: I mean, that's a possibility, but I you know, my feelings and what I've studied, the only thing I can see is that there's one earth with humanity on it, and we are unique, and Jesus Christ loves us, and there was only one Jesus Christ.
0: Yep. And that's what we, in the end, appreciate it, Jackie. That's what we need to concern ourselves with, yes. Right? For our own individual salvation. But it's fun to think about. It's fun to talk about. And it doesn't sound like anybody's faith has been shaken by this.
1: It does not.
0: Which is great, by the way. 888-727-BECK. More coming up in a minute.
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20: 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North Country
22: weather. Ample sunshine expected today. Daytime highs approaching 62. Winds out of the south around 5 miles per hour. Lows around 40 tonight, mainly clear. Tomorrow, high of 67. Mid-60s Friday, low 60s Saturday, with a slight chance for showers. And that's your forecast. I'm weatherology meteorologist Paul Frombly. Get the latest weather updates online at minnesotadailyweather.com. Right now, 47.
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0: Book. But there's one chapter and verse that says that the aliens built the pyramids, right?
1: You believe that? Absolutely.
0: Really?
1: We can't build them now to the specifications that they're built.
0: Yeah.
1: So
0: I personally, and this is just me, and I'm not trying to, foist my beliefs on anybody else. I believe Bob the Builder built the pyramids.
1: Well, and, that's the first time I've ever heard of that.
0: Yeah. That's who did it. And he was really good then. He's still good now. Creative.
1: But Bob's awesome.
0: Yeah, he's awesome.
1: He's awesome.
0: Ask your kids. They'll tell you.
1: On time and under budget all the time. Bob the Builder.
0: We are out of time for today. We'll be back again tomorrow on Pat Gray Unleashed and right here on the Glenn Beck Program. And so we'll see you then.

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9: Ample sunshine expected today. Daytime highs approaching 62. Winds out of the south, around 5 miles per hour. Lows around 40 tonight, mainly clear. Tomorrow, high of 67. Mid-60s, Friday, low 60s, Saturday, with a slight chance for showers. And that's your forecast. I'm weatherology meteorologist Paul Frombly. Get the latest weather updates online at minnesotadailyweather.com. Right now, 47.
0: Weather this hour is brought to us by Menards. It's 11 o'clock. And the news starts now.
10: Pomp and circumstance and the president. Elisa Brady, Fox News. A commencement ceremony underway at the U.S. Coast Guard Academy in New London, Connecticut.
11: You're our first line of defense to protecting the homeland.
10: Homeland Security Secretary Mark Wayne Mullen speaking moments ago just before President Trump's address to the cadets.
12: Let me begin by saying a very big congratulations to the class of 2026, special class.
10: This as the conflict with Iran continues, the president reportedly holding a lengthy call with Israel's prime minister overnight, telling reporters before he left for Connecticut this morning he's in no hurry on Iran, though he has also emphasized holding off on renewed strikes for negotiations is temporary.
13: These comments come amid a massive U.S. military buildup across the Middle East. New video shows U.S. refuelers parked at Tel Aviv's Ben-Gurion Airport, waiting in case President Trump orders new strikes against the Iranian regime. Overnight, Iran's Islamic Revolutionary Guard Corps released a new threat, warning the United States and Israel against launching another bombing campaign. The IRGC put out a statement saying if the aggression against Iran is repeated, the regional war that was promised will this time go beyond the borders of the region, and you will be dealt crushing blows in places you do not expect.
10: Fox's Trey Yingst in Tel Aviv. Inside Iran, the regime also releasing videos showing civilians learning how to use weapons. Just getting word that two police officers who helped defend the U.S. Capitol during the January 6th riot are now suing to try to block anyone, including rioters, from receiving payouts from a new Justice Department settlement fund for people who claim to be victims of politically motivated prosecutions. This is a day after the acting U.S. Attorney General defended creation of that fund as setting up a process for case-by-case review. The lawsuit says it's an illegal slush fund. 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
21: 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Today is the general election for the Red Lake Band. Polls open until 8 o'clock tonight. Polling sites are the front entrance of the Red Lake Humanities Building, Little Rock Community Center, Red Bee Community Center, and the Panema Boys and Girls Club. Candidates include Daryl Seeke Sr., the incumbent for tribal chairman, along with Floyd Buck Jourdain, George Chi Newton Spears Jr., and Tim Sumner. Tribal Secretary Martina Marie Bolio and Robert May. Vernell Lusher on the ballot for Tribal Treasurer. 9 candidates for the Red Lake District. 5 candidates for the Red Bee District. 6 candidates for the Little Rock District. And 4 for the Panema District. 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
24: Ample sunshine expected today with highs around 61. Winds out of the southeast around 5 miles per hour. Tonight, 39. Tomorrow, 67. A mix of clouds and sun Friday with a high of 66. 62, slight chance for showers Saturday. That's your forecast. I'm weatherology meteorologist Paul Trombley. Get the latest weather updates online at MinnesotaDailyWeather.com. Right now, it's 50 degrees.

0: coming Wednesday edition. Clay and Buck. Got to get the day right off the top. That wouldn't be ideal. This is what you miss. I am Clay Travis. He is Buck Sexton. And we are with all of you in the wake of six big primaries that happened last night. We're going to dive into the impact there. President Trump speaking right now at the Coast Guard graduation. We will monitor that as well. I had no idea where the Coast Guard was located. New London, Connecticut. Would you have gotten that right, the Coast Guard Academy, Buck, if I quizzed you off the top of the show?
1: Well, we would certainly tell the Coast Guard guys that pulled us over when we were trying to go out on a boat last weekend that we know where their academy is. That was unexpected. We got pulled over. We got pulled over for boat speeding, everybody, by the Coast Guard. And by the way, we weren't driving, just to be clear, but we still had to sit there, and all these dudes covered in tats with their sidearms boarded our boat. It's like, whoa.
0: This is true. And we weren't driving. I hadn't even had a drink. But I just looked at Clay.
1: I was like, what did you do, Clay?
0: Yeah. We got boarded while boating in Miami. So the Coast Guard taking care of us there. I am dressed fancy. I'm going to change eventually, but you're seeing me in a jacket and a coat because I just got into yelling matches on Piers Morgan's show, which probably will go viral, over the Thomas Massey and Ed Gallrine result last night, which Glenn Greenwald and others were super fired up about, but ties in directly with what we're going to talk about off the top of this program, which is there were six primaries last night. And I would say the six primaries further illustrated that President Trump is by far the most popular Republican. And ultimately, I think, and maybe some of you listening to us in the 4th Congressional District of Kentucky want to weigh in, but Thomas Massey lost by 10 points in his congressional district. People of Kentucky decided they want, in the 4th Congressional District, a representative that is going to have President Trump's back 100% of the time. That was not Thomas Massey. And as a result, I would say we've gotten a clean sweep of President Trump-endorsed opponents or supporters. The people that President Trump is opposed to have won. Indiana, most of those state senators are gone who refused to redistrict. In Louisiana, you have a situation where the senator, for the first time since 2012, lost. Julia Letlow is going to be the new senator replacing Bill Cassidy. And last night, Thomas Massey's career, I think, representing anyone in the state of Kentucky, came to a close. Now, lots of people are Massey fans. Lots of people are not. That's why we have elections. And he lost 55-45 in the 4th Congressional District of Kentucky. And so what I would say in general is most Trump areas of the country are still saying we want to elect people who are going to help to advance President Trump's perspective. To me, Buck, the story of Indiana, the story of Louisiana, and now the story of Kentucky is, in Trump country, President Trump is the most popular politician. He's more popular than the state reps. He's more popular than the congresspeople. He's more popular than the senators. He's more popular than the governors. And if Trump endorses you or opposes you, that is likely going to have a tremendous impact in terms of the midterm elections. Trump's power has not faded among his base. That's my takeaway that was significant in nature. What would your takeaway be?
1: Well, I think that Massey's career as a conspiracy-minded podcaster begins soon. I think that he's somebody who at one point was really positioning himself as the quirky libertarian principled guy. I met him some years ago at an event, and he was wearing, if memory serves, a pin with the national debt on it that would like electronically update in real time. So he was Mr. Debt Guy. Did you hear anything from him about the debt recently, by the way? He was Mr. Debt Guy. But then he became Mr. Epstein Files Guy after not having, you know, I've been talking about Epstein and the need to get transparency and honesty on this, Clay, for years, stretching back to before when you and I were even teamed up together, ever since the Miami Herald article came out. And I've always said Ann Coulter did as much as anybody, and also Mike Cernovich, to tell people that there was something smelled really rotten around this whole thing. So I just want to be clear. Massey was a latecomer to this. And then Clay, he started to say things like, I just had a pull a bunch of quotes from him, from Massey, because I really wanted to have it in front of me. He said, quote, "This is the Epstein administration," about Donald Trump. Then he said another day, "He's still in with the Epstein class." And he repeated, "This is the Epstein administration. We can't avoid justice to avoid embarrassment for powerful men. You will have voted to protect pedophiles if you don't release these files. My party has been taken over by pedophiles, or taking up for pedophiles. I predict President Trump will begrudgingly sign my beautiful Epstein Transparency Act, because causing beleaguered princes and ambassadors and ministers and CEOs to be arrested and or resign in total shame. This cover-up spans decades, and you, Pam Bondi, are responsible for this port." I mean, just go on and on and on and on. Okay. So they released the files.
0: Yes.
1: How many arrests were made? How many resignations happened? Now, I'm not saying that anything other than this guy's promising that this, you know, that once the files are out, the files are out.
0: Yeah.
1: What happened? And to say that Trump was somehow tied in with this and protect, like, to call someone a pedophile protector, I mean, that's like, you know, Clay, people were getting mad at us. You remember when there was the FBI files thing? Or rather the White House, you know, with the Epstein files. And we were getting emails and messages, people saying, how could you protect Dan Bongino as deputy FBI director? We're like,
0: yeah.
1: If you think Dan Bongino is protecting pedophiles, you're a moron. I don't know what else to say to you. He's not protecting pedophiles, okay?
0: Yes.
1: He's a patriot, and he's a good guy, and he's a husband and a dad. And that was true of a bunch of the people involved in this. And by the way, the people that go like, "You're part of the pedophile," but I don't care what you, I don't care what they say. They're morons.
0: Yes.
1: If you want transparency, that's one thing. But if you're going to say that Trump is like in on the cabal or someone else, you're an idiot. So
0: yes.
1: I think it's important that the guy who had really made the biggest name for himself here over all this stuff, you know, there's saying I want transparency, and then there's kind of like weaponizing this to attack people that disagree with you or don't like. And Massey was playing that game. I think he was acting like a jerk. Separately from that, so on the Epstein thing, I think he got absolutely what he deserved. And then there's the issue of what he says. I mean, he said Ed Galrine, he couldn't find him. Wait, do we have that cut actually, guys? Because I wanted to play.
0: Yeah, said he was in 12. Tel Aviv.
1: Yeah, play this. This is after he loses. Play 12.
2: "I would have come out sooner, but I had to call my opponent and concede, and it took a while to find Ed Galrine in Tel Aviv. I did get the call through, though. I have called and conceded the race. We've been honorable the whole time, and we're going to stay that way."
1: No, that's actually the opposite of honorable. That I really think that's gross what he did there, saying that Ed Galrine, for anyone who does not know, is a decades-long veteran and SEAL Team 6 member, a Tier 1 unit. And honestly, it just makes Massey look like a petty little scumbag. You're going to say that guy's in the pocket of he's in the pocket of Israel? The SEAL Team 6 guy, the American from Kentucky, is in the pocket of Israel. That's your attack on him? It's just gross, man. So I think Massey got absolutely what he deserved. Good riddance.
0: I 100% would sign off on the fact that it's gross. It's also an insult to the people of Kentucky. And I'm going to stand up for people of Kentucky, the voters there. Massey lost by 10 points. A 10-point loss for an incumbent is a repudiation, because everybody knew Thomas Massey in that district who shows up and votes. And they said, "You aren't representing my interest." And so it's convenient for Massey to come out and say, "Oh, Israel is the reason why I lost." The reason why you lost is because 55% of the voters in your district decided they liked the other guy better. Okay? And so to then come out and say, "Oh, my opponent's in Tel Aviv," what you're really saying is my constituents aren't smart enough to make reasonable choices for the best representative for them, which is an insult to them. So again, I tend to try and stand up for the wisdom of voters, for the wisdom of jurors, for the wisdom of regular guys and gals to make reasonable decisions in their lives. And what the voters of Kentucky 4 were saying, in my opinion, is, "We want President Trump to be supported 100% of the time by our congressman." Massey argued, "I don't want to do that. I'm going to stand up to him on a variety of different issues. I'm only," and then he tried to later pivot and say, "Well, I'm with him. the vast majority of the time on issues, and his voters said that's not enough. And they introduced, to your point, Buck, nobody knew Ed Gallrine at all. So, of course, you have to spend a lot of money to introduce somebody challenging an incumbent. We rarely have incumbents lose. And a lot of people out there in the audience complain because incumbents win all the time. Shouldn't we hold our representatives responsible for enacting the policies that we favor? I've made this argument all the time, and a lot of people sit back and say, you know what, Clay, you're right on this. We hold our football coaches to a higher standard of job performance than we do our politicians.
3: Well, a shorthand of that, Clay, is yeah. They're held to a standard of performance.
0: Yeah, that's
3: coaches
0: right.
3: Can get fired for being
0: all
3: bad at their jobs. Yeah.
0: Well, it's backwards. Should it in the world of sports, which is really just frivolity and entertainment, if we were going to hold somebody to a higher standard, shouldn't it be the politician? Shouldn't we fire politicians?
1: Except for last night. Hold on.
0: Yeah, I know you're watching.
1: I got to slow your roll. Except for when the Knicks are the first out of like almost 700 teams to come back in the fourth quarter of a basketball game in the playoffs, Clay. That's a near religious experience that I had last. I couldn't believe that happened. Clay, I was actually texting Clay about sports last night.
0: Yes.
1: So
0: Buck told me he was going to be watching the Knicks game. Condolences if you're a Cleveland Cavaliers fan listening to us right now, because they had one of the all-time playoff collapses in the final 6.5 or so minutes of the fourth quarter. But yeah, look, I mean, Massey got fired because his constituents decided he wasn't doing enough to advocate for their interests. And look, I'm a marketplace of ideas guy. I don't know Thomas Massey. I don't know Ed Gallrine. If Thomas Massey has a great national appeal, he should run for president in 2028 and see if the Republican Party base wants to support him, just like everybody else.
1: You know, I would also point out, and full credit to our friend Sean Davis, who of the Federalist, because he had a really good tweet analysis on this. I'm going to call it Twitter and tweets forever. I'm never going to be able to get this X post thing down. But anyway, he put out, remember in 2020, that, you know, you had a, I think it was 2020, in the 2020 cycle when he was up, there was criticism of Massey, and he was able to withstand some of that because of what his positions actually were, because he was taking principled stands then. Here, I'm trying to pull this up, sorry, as we're doing this. I'll pull up Sean's tweet for a second here, because I thought it was really, really interesting the way that he laid out that a lot. Oh, here we go. It's his top tweet. Why did Massey lose tonight? Massey went on, quoting here from Sean, from principled libertarian during COVID to GOP late leadership lapdog under McCarthy to anti-Trump Epstein obsessive in 2025 after tweeting about that issue 3 times in the 10 years prior. The nail in the coffin for him was voting against OBBB in 2025 because, according to Massey, it did too much to secure the border. He went toe-to-toe with Trump on COVID in 2020, and he still won overwhelmingly. So the point is, when Massey, the voter, full credit to the voters of Kentucky, when Massey was standing on principle, and the COVID issue was one of principle.
0: Yes, he was 100% right on COVID. I give him credit. I mean, yes.
1: Yeah. Well, he was right on the COVID issue, and they rewarded him. He decided that Trump was like Epstein's, you know, chief protector or something, and voters were like, you know what, you're being kind of an idiot. And they got rid of him.
0: And by the way, as we get ready to go to break here, he didn't say anything about Epstein the whole time Biden was in office. So if you're one of these people who's obsessed with Epstein, and there's a tiny subset of the population, I think you saw that in the elections, it isn't actually reflective very much. That's fine. Why did you say nothing for 4 years when Biden was in office? And then suddenly Trump's back in office and Epstein is the number one issue to you. And again, to your point, Buck, all the files are now out. Nobody got charged. There's no evidence of some crazy cabal of people like that are engaging in pedophile rings. People traded on that because it's popular on social media. And then there's no evidence of it. And to your point, I don't know a single guy or gal that would protect pedophiles in my entire life. Like this idea that there's people who are going to be protected, who are engaging in evil acts with children, it's just not true. It's just not true. And a lot of people have traded on that. And the evidence, you can go look at it. And again, yeah. I come back to the people of Kentucky 4 decided Massey wasn't representing them. I love your COVID analogy because he went against Trump then. And well, I that think was,
1: Sean,
0: was right,
1: to be fair, Sean, it's Sean Davis's analysis, yeah. And I just co-signed. You know, Sean really nailed it, I think, on that one. 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
18: North Country weather.
19: Ample sunshine expected today with highs around 61. Winds out of the southeast around 5 miles per hour. Tonight, 39. Tomorrow, 67. A mix of clouds and sun. Friday with a high of 66. 62, slight chance for showers Saturday. That's your forecast. I'm weatherology meteorologist Paul Trombley. Get the latest weather updates online at MinnesotaDailyWeather.com. Right now, it's 50 degrees.

0: Welcome back in here to Clay and Buck. We had those big election results last night. We've also got a whole bunch of Trump sound bites covering the election results, certainly, but also Iran and a whole range of issues there that we are going to address. Trump was at Joint Base Andrews this morning talking to the press, so we're going to bring that to you momentarily. And we've also he weighed in on Spencer Pratt, Clay. Steve Hilton, who is not running for mayor of L.A., but running for governor of the great state of California, he'll be with us. And then federal judge Roy Altman has a book, Israel on Trial. And my understanding is, Clay, that you had to deal with Israel on Trial a bit on the Piers Morgan show just before you came on this one, and that things got spicy and that people should go check out The Exchange whenever it airs.
1: Yeah, Glenn Greenwald and I got into it over Israel, Iran, Massey, everything else. I think people will enjoy it. You know this, Buck. I like throwing elbows. I'm fine with a spirited debate. Yeah, there might have been some mean things even said about me during the course of the Piers Morgan show. But I think that conversation people will enjoy, among many others, and we will have some fun with that. But I want to tell you, look, I've stood behind Israel's right to defend itself. I've traveled to Israel, an American-based company that wants to help protect innocent people in Israel, build more bomb shelters, make hospitals more secure, give first responders bulletproof cars. These are all very reasonable things. That's what the International Fellowship of Christians and Jews does. I've seen it on the ground. I've worked in a food bank. Our good friend Jesse Kelly even made fun of the fact that I had to wear a hairnet. And trust me, I looked ridiculous in that hairnet. 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
12: I'm Therese Crowley. President Trump delivers the 145th commencement address at the Coast Guard Academy in New London, Connecticut. Will the commander-in-chief resume striking Iran?
13: So we're going to give this one shot. I'm in no hurry. You never think, oh, the midterms, I'm in a hurry. I'm in no hurry. Ideally, I'd like to see a few people killed as opposed to a lot. But I'd like to see a few people.
12: Iran's IRGC warns if the U.S. resumes strikes, the regional war will spread beyond with crushing blows in places you didn't expect. Oregon voters say no to state gas tax hikes in Tuesday's primary. The price there at $5.34 a gallon. And choose Republican Christine Drazen for a rematch with Governor Tina Kotek. Massachusetts Democrat Barney Frank has died at age 86 in Maine, the first openly gay congressman. 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
14: Did you know about 1 in 3 people with plaque psoriasis may also develop psoriatic arthritis, which causes joint pain, stiffness, and swelling? Does this sound like you? Listen to what it sounds like to be a million miles away. Tremfya, guselkumab, taken by injection, is a prescription medicine for adults with moderate to severe plaque psoriasis.

0: 6.
1: Ample sunshine expected today with highs around 61. Winds out of the southeast around 5 miles per hour. Tonight, 39. Tomorrow, 67. A mix of clouds and sun Friday with a high of 66. 62, slight chance for showers Saturday. That's your forecast. I'm weatherology meteorologist Paul Trombley. Get the latest weather updates online at MinnesotaDailyWeather.com. Right now, it's 50 degrees.

0: Welcome back in, Clay Travis, Buck Sexton Show. We are rolling through the primary results season. I would say this is the first Buck big day of primary results. Six different states going to the polls in Kentucky, Georgia, Pennsylvania, Alabama, Idaho, and Oregon. Congrats to everybody who won. Big story coming out of Georgia. We're going to have runoffs in Georgia when it comes to who is going to be the gubernatorial and the Senate nominees. So we have narrowed it down. Nobody got over 50%. Dual races coming in what I think is maybe the perfect battleground for everyone to be following, which is Georgia. And let me make sure that I get all these names right. Mike Collins and Derek Dooley are going to be running off against each other in Georgia about roughly a month from now. Collins got, this was super competitive. I don't know how much discussion it has gotten, but I do believe it should get a decent amount. This is how competitive it was, Buck. Mike Collins, 40.5% of the vote. Derek Dooley, you heard him on the show Monday, I believe, 30.2% of the vote. And Buddy Carter, 25.1% of the vote. So we will see what ends up happening in that race now that it's going to be Collins against Dooley. And then in the governor's race, and I know for those of you that are in Georgia that have been following this, I watch the Atlanta Braves almost every day. Buck, it feels like every ad, by and large, had been related to the Republican gubernatorial side. Burt Jones, who is the lieutenant governor, 38.4% of the vote. Rick Jackson, who is a highly wealthy billionaire, 32.5% of the vote. Now those guys are off to run. Democrats have nominated Keisha Lance Bottoms, the former mayor of Atlanta, as their candidate to run for the governor's race. And also in the Senate, obviously, John Ossoff is going to be the Democrat incumbent. Georgia has been, you know this, basically the number one battleground in America, it feels like, essentially since 2020, when two Senate races were lost there, gave Democrats control, and I would argue directly led to inflation. Because if one of those seats had gone to Republicans, Biden wouldn't have had a majority in the Senate. He wouldn't have been able to make so many of the decisions that he did. Three different winnable Senate races have been lost, and now we'll see what happens on the governor's side. But Georgia remains maybe the foremost battleground in 2026 as we look forward when it comes to significant races up for grabs. I would say along with Michigan, probably as the two most important, if you had to point to states that have the most at stake, I would say those two.
1: Trump-endorsed candidates did really, really well. Also true in Pennsylvania. You had incumbents like Fitzpatrick, McKenzie, Perry. They all cruised on through or were just unopposed. So this is still very much Trump's party. By the way, did you mention your buddy, Mr. Tuberville?
0: Tommy Tuberville, congratulations, friend of the show. He's going to be the next governor of Alabama.
2: Apparently, Tommy's my friend. You know, I'm the one sitting here giving you the high five, sir.
0: It wasn't really an uncertain outcome, so I'm sorry to Tommy. I wasn't trying to ignore him. He's going to be the next governor of Alabama. Congratulations on the nomination as the Republican. He'll be in an interesting spot, Buck, where in theory he's going to have the opportunity, like Marsha Blackburn, I believe, will, to pick their Senate replacements. Because they're leaving the Senate to take over as governor.
1: I also think Oregon with Christine Drazen setting up for a rematch with Tina Kotek, who is the incumbent governor there, who's a loon,

0: miles south of Bemidji on 71. North Country
1: weather. Ample sunshine expected today with highs around 61. Winds out of the southeast around 5 miles per hour. Tonight, 39. Tomorrow, 67. A mix of clouds and sun Friday with a high of 66. 62, slight chance for showers Saturday. That's your forecast. I'm weatherology meteorologist Paul Trombley. Get the latest weather updates online at MinnesotaDailyWeather.com. Right now, it's 50 degrees.

0: fitting that Another One Bites the Dust is, in fact, how we're coming back here in memoriam for Massey's congressional career. It has bitten the dust, it would seem. We got a lot of calls. Greg in Kentucky. Greg, what have you got for us? He literally dropped the second I called for him. That is fantastic. I love the timing. Let's get Bill in Kentucky. We got a lot of Kentucky callers. Go for it, Bill.
1: I ran for county judge in Kentucky at the same time that Thomas Massey did, and we both served as county judges at the same time until he ran for Congress. I supported him. He changed. It was a sad deal to see what Thomas has done, and I'm sorry to see him go. I'm glad to see him go, but I think he changed after Rhonda passed away. His whole persona. My wife and myself were talking about that this morning, and then somebody wrote an article about it as how he changed after that time. So I wish him the best, but he doesn't need to be in Congress anymore.
2: Thank you for the call. I believe we have audio. I think he got tired of being in Congress, and he was fine if he would have won, but I think he's going to run in 2028, and he even said it at his defeat celebration. I believe we have audio of him saying...
0: For president or for dog catcher? For president?
2: Wow. Here it is.
3: 2028! What happens in 2028? You want me to run for Congress again? I don't know what you're talking about. All right, well, you made a compelling argument. You spoke your piece, but I need a medical margarita right now. And we'll talk about it later.
2: So I think he's going to run for president in 2028. Here is what I would say. You know what the kids like to say these days, Buck? Touch grass. Isn't it interesting how often, and for those of you who don't know that phrase, it means get off your phones, get outside, experience life. Increasingly, young kids are aware that they're spending too much time on their phones. And by the way, I'm guilty of this. The job that Buck and I have probably requires us to be on our phones in what, is it fair to say the 99.9 percentile for what we do is pretty much like we have to live on our phones. But I do think... And I've seen this for my entire career since social media started. The real world and the social media world is often a very different place. If you looked at the popularity of Massey on social media, you never would have believed that he could lose by 10 points in this congressional district. And I think there is a market for him to run for president of the United States. I think that market is... 5 or 10% of the electorate that is overwhelmingly active on social media. If you looked at social media alone, President Trump would have never been elected. And that's not because the president doesn't have a good social media platform. It's just that everything has been arrayed against him on social media. So I would submit that one reason, this is my getting on the soapbox perspective. I think one reason why so many people are unhappy in the world is social media, because you have constant affirmation or disaffirmation, if that's a word, of everything in your pocket at every moment of every day. And if you look at the data, nobody likes Republicans, nobody likes Democrats, everybody's unhappy all day long. I think a big part of it is social media. We come back, we'll take more of your

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1: Speaking truth and having fun. Clay Travis and Buck Sexton.
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9: Ample sunshine expected today with highs around 61. Winds out of the southeast around 5 miles per hour. Tonight, 39. Tomorrow, 67. A mix of clouds and sun Friday with a high of 66. 62, slight chance for showers Saturday. That's your forecast. I'm weatherology meteorologist Paul Trombley. Get the latest weather updates online at minnesotadailyweather.com. Right now, it's 50 degrees.
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10: The news.
11: Still serious gaps in the positions of the United States and Iran. Overnight, the Israelis held a 5-hour cabinet meeting preparing for the possibility that the war resumes.
12: Fox's Trey Yingst in Tel Aviv. Two police officers who helped defend the U.S. Capitol during the January 6th riot are suing over the Justice Department's new anti-weaponization fund.
13: The $1.776 billion fund is to compensate people claiming to be victims of politically motivated prosecutions. Applicants may include people convicted for assaulting police at the Capitol in 2021. Two of the officers who were attacked are suing. Washington, D.C. Metropolitan Police Department officer Daniel Hodges and former U.S. Capitol Police officer Harry Dunn. They want the fund disallowed altogether, arguing it violates the 14th Amendment that prohibits the use of federal money to pay any debt or obligation incurred in aid of insurrection or rebellion against the United States.
12: Fox's Chris Foster. The DOJ says the fund is part of a process, not an automatic payout, and that anyone could apply for it. 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
18: Here's the latest from MinnesotaDailyNews.com. Several universities in Minnesota now offering 90-credit undergraduate degrees instead of the usual 120 credits. This change aims to better meet the needs of students and employers while addressing rising tuition costs and student debt concerns. Concordia University and St. Mary's University of Minnesota have already launched programs, with Bemidji State planning to start one in 2027. The state's Office of Higher Education has updated standards to allow these reduced credit degrees, acknowledging that many working adults prefer shorter paths to a degree. The move began in other U.S. regions, focuses on maintaining degree integrity while eliminating elective credits. Full funding for the Woodside Manor extension is confirmed after the Monaga City Council passed a resolution last week. The project includes a $5.733 million assisted living mortgage revenue note through the Community First Bank of Monaga. Greenwood Connections committed to $3 million for the project, ensuring they will have cash available for it. The loan doesn't mature until 2057. It's a 30-year interest rate starting at 5.5%. It resets every 10 years with a ceiling of 6% and a floor of 5%. These stories and more, MinnesotaDailyNews.com.
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20: Ample sunshine expected this afternoon, with daytime highs approaching 61. Winds out of the southeast around 5 miles per hour. Clear skies again tonight. Lows around 39. 67 tomorrow. Mainly sunny. Mid-60s Friday. Low 60s Saturday, with a slight chance for showers. And that's your forecast. I'm weatherology meteorologist Paul Frombly. Get the latest weather updates online at MinnesotaDailyWeather.com. Right now, it's 52 degrees.

0: Second hour of Clay and Buck kicks off right now. Thanks for being here with us, everybody. Couple of things. One, team, can you pull over those clips from yesterday from the lunatics outside the Mamdani trial? Because I don't think we got to that. So we'll get to that later on in the program. You got to hear what these people say. I'm thinking about that, though, because Clay told me yesterday, and then I checked this out for myself. Kami Mamdani of NYC is begging now the ultra-capitalists, the hyper-successful New Yorkers, people like Ken Griffin, to stay. It turns out if you want to have your make-believe utopia but a giant welfare state, you need someone to fund it. And if you scare away all the people that actually make stuff and make products and create services and also wealth with this in a very general sense, I always love this point, Clay, that Naval Ravikant makes, who is, I think, one of my favorite thinkers out there these days, really interesting guy. He says that wealth and status, you need to separate these things in your mind. Wealth is not zero sum. And the easiest way to consider this is you and I sit here and everyone, all of you with us right now, you are eating better food. You have better medical care. You have more comfortable, higher end, more durable clothing, living generally in you know, certainly bigger houses than you would have, et cetera, you know, with more comforts and flat screen TVs and everything than everybody on earth, what, 50 years ago, 100 years ago?
1: I mean, way less than that, even. I mean,
0: 20 years ago.
1: I mean, yeah, if you consider I'm big on this because I think, Buck, perspective is the key to life, and gratitude is a huge part of life. What you expect as part of your normal day-to-day existence. Heck, I'm holding this up right now. The phone. The idea that you could have every bit of information that has ever existed basically in the history of the world accessible to you in the palm of your hand at any moment of any day all day long in 1998 would have seemed crazy. I'll give you an example for what I do, Buck. When I got to law school in 01, it was still the era of lawyers have to go to libraries and pull off tons of books to do research on what cases are. You can get every case that's ever existed basically on Google now in 30 seconds. I was playing around with AI. I was researching a legal issue this week. The quality of research that I can get from a prompt into Grok about fiduciary obligations is better than I could find in 2001 in the law school, like the at my fingertips. And so I just think a lot of discomfort and dismay is not functioned based on perspective of understanding how much wealthier we all have and what our expectations are as it pertains to that wealth.
0: Well, again, the Naval paradigm, wealth versus status. What people like Mamdani and AOC and Bernie Sanders, even though they're all quite wealthy personally themselves in different ways, depends on the perspective you want to take. Bernie is a multimillionaire. I think, I don't know what AOC is actually worth, but these individuals, what they do is agitate based on status. As in, fall relative to other people? You're never going to make everybody of the same status in a society. There will always be some who have more than others. There'll always, and this, by the way, the communists in general, this is like the baseline of the communist ethos, whether they're economic communists or race communists, you're never going to have perfect equality among all people at all times in any society. It's not going to exist. But what you can do, or what you see them do, is agitate around topics of envy, of status, of class warfare, and completely forget about the fact that actually the system that we all talk about here, capitalism, of which we are a proud part on this program and our parent company, iHeartMedia, a capitalist entity that is selling great products and providing great services, is that this does good things for people. Capitalism, commerce, makes us all wealthier. And I'm thinking about this because Jeff Bezos, I really like this. He sat down with CNBC, and I'll never forget, by the way, he sat down with Andrew Ross Sorkin, who was a It's Science Listen to Fauci, double mask. The science is clear. So he's just not very smart, or he's a coward. I don't know which you want to say, but he was terrible. He was one of the most smarmy COVID people. Andrew, not Jeff Bezos, Andrew Ross Sorkin. He was one of them, meh, listen to Fauci or you're a dumb person. Anyway, he gets an interview with Jeff Bezos because CNBC is still something that the finance bros watch. Listen to what Jeff Bezos says, Clay. I think this is really important for people to hear. Play 15.
2: If I do my job right, the value to society and civilization from my for-profit companies will be much, much larger than the good that I do with my charitable giving. And I think this is an important point to make because people forget, or they sometimes don't see, that when you create something like Amazon and you're saving, I get letters from new mothers all the time that say, like, I have no idea what I would be doing right now if I didn't have Amazon. Thank you. Or what we did in the pandemic when people could really see what an essential service we provided to them. And so Amazon creates tremendous value. And by the way, all companies are creating value of some kind.
0: The value creation of capitalistic enterprises creates wealth for all of us is the fundamental point.
1: Yeah.
0: It's something that I think gets very lost in all this. All of our brothers and sisters who work in the fossil fuel oil industry, and you got all these people, oh, you know, they're price gouging or whatever, or they're polluting the planet or whatever it is. They make all Americans and actually the whole world, without fossil fuel, the whole economy comes to a screeching halt. They're making all of us wealthier in our day-to-day lives, more comfortable, improving healthcare. The world is actually getting richer and wealthier. Humanity is overall. And then you have all of these people, these demagogues, who point at each other and say, you know, they're the problem, they're the problem. I'm not saying that there aren't issues that have to be addressed. Of course, I think taxation is too high. I think there's too much regulation. There's all these things once you get below that macro level view. But Clay, people now are trying to, they're doing all this stuff where they want to oppose AI, or we need to have all these restrictions on AI and all this stuff. They're forgetting at every phase of the game, the people that have tried to hold back technological progress have been wrong. Because it makes humanity wealthier. It makes our lives easier, better, literally makes our lives longer in many cases, and certainly makes them more comfortable. And I think Jeff Bezos pointing out, yeah, I can write a lot of checks to charities. Elon, Clay, is a fantastic example of this. Elon is changing the world and making money doing it. And so many of the people who change the world for the better are making money doing it. And I think that this gets... these days, they get very lost, and people, and you know, the Mamdanis and the commies and all this other nonsense. It's never a bureaucrat waving a magic wand who makes your life actually better. People need to know this.
1: I think what Bezos said there is actually incredibly well said. I think what you're saying is also really well said. The other part I would say about AI is it's not a binary. Meaning, if our companies don't win AI, another country's companies will, probably China. So to your point, the world is so global now that if we say, okay, we're going to forestall the creation of AI. I had a conversation recently with some senators, and they were talking about AI. And I said, you know what Bill Clinton did during the rise of the internet? Almost nothing. If you remember back in the 1990s, as the internet started to take over in the United States, there was a lot of discussion about what sort of regulations could be put in place. Section 230 was put in place, which basically said, hey, you're not responsible for the comments that people make on your content, which I think is probably a good general rule, because it would be super hard to, basically you couldn't have commenting if you're responsible for everything that any user posts at any moment of any given time. And again,
0: this is the platform versus publisher distinction. Yes. Platform versus publisher.
1: But generally speaking, Bill Clinton, who, reminder, was a Democrat, just got out of the way and said, let's let the internet come into its own place. And Buck, you remember one of the biggest things he did was you didn't get taxed on the internet for a long time. Used to be able to, the state tax, used to be able to go on to Amazon. It was a huge advantage for Amazon, and they didn't tax. And as a result, people dove in and they bought things more frequently. And you can make arguments, hey, that was an unfair competition and everything else. But in general, It was a pure laissez-faire relationship that we had with the internet.
0: Well, I don't think it was an active decision so much as it was the regulation needed to catch up with the internet, and the people who were actually supposed to write the laws had no idea what the hell they're doing, including Bill Clinton, by the way. But that's a
1: different... But that's actually my argument. If you don't know what you're doing, sometimes the best thing to do is nothing, because otherwise you end up putting in place policies because you're so clueless that aren't able to understand and comprehend what's going on. And I actually sent in, Bezos actually said a lot of interesting things. I want to play this cut as well that I sent in from Bezos just a couple of minutes ago. He also then, I agree completely, by the way, Amazon is more effective at making people's lives better than the vast majority of charities in the United States.
0: Amherst has saved me, and I'm sure most of you with us right now, thousands of hours of my life. That I didn't have to go somewhere. Amazon.
1: You said
0: Amherst. Oh, my God. I said Amherst? That is false. Amherst did not save me anything. Amherst was too expensive. Amazon, sorry.
1: Yes.
0: Amazon has saved me thousands of hours of my life that it has given back to me to do better, more productive things, whether it's just spend time with my family or, you know, get back to work or get sleep or whatever it is. It has saved me from burning time in massive quantity. And it's true of so many people. Hey, you know, used to, I need to get the thing to fix the thing behind my toilet. Now I got to get up the Yellow Pages. Now I got to find a plumbing supply store. Now I got to drive to some place in Queens when I lived in New York and go to the, you know. Or I can have it delivered at 8 a.m. the next morning by pressing a button.
1: Yeah.
0: This is how much it has changed people. And I'm not saying everything is perfect. And I know that people, Amazon needs to pay its workers more, whatever. Overall, though, this is a massive increase in wealth. What was the clip you wanted to play, though? I wanted you to get to
1: cut 26 here, because Bezos also weighed in on spending and taxes. Listen to this, cut 26.
2: Quoted all the time is, the wealthy should pay their fair share.
1: Right.
2: And we can argue about what the fair share is. That's a policy debate. That's okay. But the vilification is the thing that's just the distraction. And by the way, if you really are being honest about it, have a revenue problem in this country. We already have the most progressive tax system in the world. The top 1% of taxpayers pay 40% of all the tax revenue. The bottom half pay only 3%. We have already, and I think it should be zero. I don't think it should be 3%. I think it should be zero. So we'd be making more progressive that way. We actually have a spending problem.
1: This is so well said. Right. I mean, sometimes I think you have to cut through the noise. And there are people like our Senator Ron Johnson of Wisconsin that point this out all the time. We do not have a revenue problem in this country. We have a spending problem. The government has more money than they know what to do with, and they're still going to spend more. There is no dollar figure you could give to our government where Democrats would say, we have enough now. We never need to take more from you. It's always grabbing more. And I think that conversation needs to happen more frequently. And business guys understand it because they have to make a profit.
0: And Bezos, actually, we'll come back to this on the other side, Clay. Bezos spoke about this in even more sort of personal terms. But we'll come back on the other side of this, and people can hear what I'm talking about. But this interview with Jeff Bezos is very interesting. And notice, I think Bezos still has a lot of work to do on becoming more conservative. You know, I think he's one of these guys who at least he embraces capitalism. He's obviously incredibly smart, and you have to respect what he has done. I mean, to build Amazon, it's an amazing company. There's a reason this guy is worth, what is he worth, like hundreds of billions now? I don't even know what the figure is, they would guess. It's certainly in the hundreds of billions.
1: Hundreds of billions. Yeah, it's a good question what the exact
0: dollar is. There's a reason this guy is one of the richest, one of the, probably five, I think, richest people on the planet. Same thing with Elon. They're doing amazing things. But part of this that I think people need to remember is Democrats, all they want to do is talk about how to take more from these people. These businesses, these entities are actually doing incredible things. Look at Elon. Between SpaceX, Starlink, Tesla, the Boring Company, his purchase of X, which I totally agree with God Sod, by the way, essentially saved free speech on the internet because you needed a dramatic intervention. These things are making life better for people and making us wealthier, and I think it's really important and really powerful to take note of that, Clay. So I'll come back into some more of this. But, you know, we always talk about these Kami Mamdani and these ignorant fools. There's the other side of this, the people who know what they're talking about.
1: No doubt. Having actually made a profit and understood revenue and profit and that there's a difference between the two, I'm not sure AOC even understands that. I want to tell you about Cozy Earth, though. Whether you go big like Buck did, buying all those different pants, or you start out with just a few different, you're going to love this. They have a brushed bamboo jogger set. 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
12: ample sunshine expected this afternoon, with daytime highs approaching 61. Winds out of the southeast around 5 miles per hour. Clear skies again tonight. Lows around 39, 67 tomorrow. Mainly sunny. Mid-60s Friday, low 60s Saturday, with a slight chance for showers. And that's your forecast. I'm weatherology meteorologist Paul Trombley. Get the latest weather updates online at MinnesotaDailyWeather.com. Right now, it's 52 degrees.

0: Welcome back in, Clay Travis, Buck Sexton Show. We're going to talk with Steve Hilton here coming up at the bottom of the hour about the race in California. And I think it ties in, actually, with the conversation that we are having right now. Jeff Bezos with a lot of very interesting quotes that are out there right now. I just sent in a clip on what would happen if Amazon were to run the New York City school system, and it's actually a great analogy. I believe we have another cut from Bezos here, and cut 16, you could double the taxes I pay.
1: People sometimes say that you know, I don't pay taxes. That's true. I pay billions of dollars in taxes. And it's a perfect, again, if people want me to pay more billions,
2: right,
1: then let's have that debate. But don't pretend, you know, that's going to solve the problem. You could double the taxes I pay, and it's not going to help that teacher in Queens. I promise you. So right. You can't connect those two things, not logically.
3: This is so critical, Clay. You could take all the money that all the billionaires make, period. In any given year, in terms of income, it would not help somebody making $70,000 a year living in New York City. Not help them one bit.
0: Which is what Democrats are selling to them, which is why it's such a lie. And I give credit to Bezos for speaking out on these issues, and I think doing it quite eloquently. We'll talk about New York City school spending and how it would be different if Amazon were involved instead of the government. But on the downside, the backside of this hour here, we're about to be joined by Steve Hilton. We're going to go out to California, find out the absolute latest on the governor's race there. We'll also ask him what he thinks about the L.A. mayor's race with Spencer Pratt. All that and more coming your way momentarily.
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11: News, I'm Gianna Gelosi. Before he headed out to Connecticut to address graduates at the U.S. Coast Guard Academy, President Trump touted his wins in last night's primaries.
12: We won everything. We won all races last night, every one of them.
11: He endorsed Ed Gowrine to oust his nemesis, Kentucky Republican Congressman Thomas Massie. And he won by 10 points. Massie said,
13: if you always vote with the president, if the legislative branch always votes with the president, we do have a king.
11: In the Middle East,
14: countries here in the Gulf, like the UAE, find themselves at a bit of a standstill. They were able to convince the U.S. to hold off on that planned attack of Iran in favor of negotiations. But if a deal isn't somehow struck, President Trump says that he has ordered the U.S. forces to be on standby.
11: That's Fox's Jeff Paul. Iran, in response, threatened to expand the regional war. 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
16: Ample sunshine expected this afternoon with daytime highs approaching 61. Winds out of the southeast around 5 miles per hour. Clear skies again tonight. Lows around 39, 67 tomorrow. Mainly sunny. Mid-60s Friday, low 60s Saturday with a slight chance for showers. And that's your forecast. I'm weatherology meteorologist Paul Frombly. Get the latest weather updates online at MinnesotaDailyWeather.com. Right now, it's 52 degrees.

0: some breaking news for you. We'll be joined by Steve Hilton here momentarily, but the breaking news is that the Trump administration has just put forward, or I should say the DOJ, but it is part of the Trump administration, criminal charges against former Cuban President Raul Castro. DOJ currently holding a news conference about this indictment. So this is about, Clay, so Raul Castro is 94 years old.
1: Right.
0: But this is about the, you know, it's interesting. I actually talked years ago to Marco Rubio about this incident on radio, Clay, before we teamed up when Marco was a senator here in Florida. It's about the shoot down of the civilian aircraft that belonged to the Cuban-American group Brothers to the Rescue. Four people, three of them were Americans, killed in the attack. Keep in mind, there is no, and you know, this is a clear, I think, legal principle that's entirely defensible. There's no statute of limitation on murder. And so they are going after Raul Castro here. And we will come back to this. But my friends, things are heating up for the commies in Cuba right now, because this indictment, it's not just for the paper that it's printed on. There's more coming. Let's talk to our friend Steve Hilton, though. We're going to shift gears to California from down here in the South Florida, Cuba area. Steve, you actually can, let me just say it, you actually can win this thing. Like, this is pretty amazing. Governor of California, you actually can win. Tell everybody what's going on.
2: It's amazing. It's very simply, we are done. In California, we are done with the Democrats. You see, and I saw you talking about this, Clay. I saw you on just last night talking about it. We've got, on Fox, we've got my campaign, which is we're leading in the polls in California, the governor's race. You got Spencer Pratt and all the energy there in Los Angeles. And I know it's a difficult environment this year for Republicans. We all know that, although you're seeing some great signs that that may be overstated. But certainly in California, it is time for change. That age-old political message is just so strongly felt. And we're leading in the polls, looking good for the primary. I don't take anything for granted. It's June the 2nd, but election day is today and yesterday and tomorrow, because it's early voting for a month now. And I'm just feeling very optimistic that we really can get this done and save California and thereby help the whole country to stop our biggest state drifting further into total insanity and decline.
1: Yeah, I did say on Jesse Waters' show last night, Steve, thanks for joining us, that I'm very optimistic about your campaign and also Spencer Pratt's campaign. I have a ton of really good friends in L.A., and they are talking about your campaigns in many ways connected, because what it represents is just extreme frustration with the way things are being done right now. And I'm sure you're picking up on that energy. But I'm curious how much overlap you see between the momentum that Spencer Pratt is developing in L.A. and the momentum that you're developing as governor, and whether there are kinships there in terms of why you're connecting with people.
2: Yeah, it's really interesting. Look, we're very, very different people, different races. Spencer's campaign is for mayor of L.A. That is one city among 80 or so within Los Angeles County, a huge county, largest in the country, 10 million people, 23% of the total vote in California. But his race is a nonpartisan race. I'm running as a Republican statewide, very different. But the thing that we have in common, and I really see all the time, you know, the memes being generated and people saying, vote Spencer Pratt to save L.A., vote Steve Hilton to save California, is that we're both outsiders. We've never run for office before, and we're just not afraid to point out the total failure and corruption of this Democrat machine that's been running L.A., that's been running California, without any check or balance or challenge for 16 years now statewide. They've run absolutely everything, and the results are a total disaster, a complete failure on every front. Highest poverty rate in the nation, highest unemployment rate in the nation, highest cost of living by far. U.S. News and World Report ranks California 50th out of 50 states for opportunity, of all things. We're supposed to be number one in that. That's the whole image of California, as our land of opportunity. We're 50th. We're for business climate. Again, we think of ourselves as a great state of innovation. And of course we are. I've just been touring an incredible pistachio plant in the Central Valley. You should see the incredible innovation and automation that goes into that. But yet, Chief Executive Magazine ranks California 50th out of 50 states for business climate. Everywhere you look, it's a failure. On top of that, they've doubled the budget. We have the highest taxes in the country for the worst results. Newsom has doubled the budget in the last 10 years, and every single thing is worse. What you're seeing in California is the far-left progressive governance experiment tested to destruction. They've had everything they wanted. They could get every policy, every insane idea, everything they wanted they've got in California, and we now see the results. Total failure.
0: You mentioned pistachios, Steve. Have you ever tried pistachio creme brulee? Just wondering. Side note here.
2: Well, that isn't... I don't think I have. I've just eaten a ton. Basically, this
0: but
2: is...
0: Will you at least agree, Steve? I'm on a big Steve Hilton kick here. I think you're going to win the governor's race. Will you agree, no matter what my friend Clay here says, that pistachio ice cream is, in fact, a top-tier flavor?
2: Oh, my goodness. It's amazing. I totally agree with that.
0: Yes. Clay thinks you have
1: Buck
0: to eat it with a top hat and a monocle on.
1: Buck should do the show with a top hat and a monocle on because he has the highest end, most expensive taste on the planet. Pistachio ice cream is not even in the top 25 best ice cream flavors.
0: That's the craziest thing he's ever said.
2: Massive fight here going to be developing. So I don't know when we're going to hash it all out, have some kind of taste test.
0: We'll come to the governor's mansion when you win, and we'll have an ice cream taste test, okay? But how do we get you there at this point? Where are we with the Democrats that you're opposing? Obviously, the Swalwell thing, I mean, it's the fastest destruction of a political career I've ever seen in my life, honestly. I don't think anyone's ever gone up in flames faster than that guy, and he was the heir apparent to Gavin Newsom. So where do things stand now with the people that want to keep ruining what I think should be the most beautiful state in America, and it really would be if they weren't ruining it.
2: Yeah, and by the way, just let's not forget that the entire Democrat political elite and establishment and machine were getting behind Swalwell. The teacher unions, the SEI, all these big unions, Adam Schiff, the Pelosi cronies, all of them getting behind him, knowing everything about his reputation and all of this stuff. So let's just not let them get away with that. Where we are right now... new poll out yesterday, which is pretty much in line with all the other polls. It's actually the Democratic Party did this one. I'm leading, I think the numbers yesterday, I'm on 22%. Javier Becerra, 21%. The billionaire climate fanatic, Tom Steyer, who, let's remember, has spent, wait for the number, $193 million so far. Right? Nearly $200 million he spent of his own money. He's at 15%. The other Republican, Chad Bianco, at 10%. Everyone else below that, including, I'm very sorry to say, Katie Porter, who seems to have been fading lately. I was so looking forward to all the mashed potato jokes that would have ensued if she was my opponent in the general election. Looks like she's not going to make it. It feels very much like it's going to be me and Javier Becerra. Biden's utterly useless HHS secretary.
0: Wow.
2: How bad do you have to be? You've got Biden administration officials openly mocking him, joking about how this they cannot believe that he's in this position. And you've got to ask yourself, how useless do you have to be if Joe Biden and his team think that you're incompetent?
1: Steve, you're a business guy. You've got a business background. If you spent $200 million as a Democrat to get in the top two of the California governor's race like Steyer did, and you didn't get into the top two of the California governor's race despite spending $200 million, what would you do? It's kind of its own endorsement of his incompetence that despite trying to run for an office that Democrats have owned for decades now and having more money probably than almost everybody else does combined, he can't even get in the top two.
2: It's insane. Also, remember that Tom Steyer, pathetically, because he's so desperate at this, has been running around sucking up to every union and far-left activist group. And that's why he's got these insane positions, you know, abolishing ICE, he's actually talked about bringing back to America illegal immigrant criminals who've been deported. He wants single-payer health care. You know, all these things he's been saying to get the endorsement and backing of all these leftist groups. And he's still only at 15% in the latest poll, and it's just unbelievable.
0: I know we really just want everyone to be focused in because we have a very large California audience. Because, Steve, as you can imagine, we have great stations, including like KEIB in Los Angeles. And we have stations, you know, throughout the state in the major cities, in Sacramento. But we've got people who feel like they're a little bit behind communist lines, right? So we can bring some sanity to them, and you talking to them does the same thing right now. With all that in mind, I'm just curious if you could help us read the tea leaves a little bit. Who do you think is the more powerful brand out of California right now, again, from the opposition, Gavin or Kamala? Because you know that that's coming.
2: Oh, for sure. I think that Gavin's going to have the energy. I really do. Now, here's the thing, though, that's very important to be aware of. This is why he talked about this break glass scenario last week. That got a lot of attention.
0: Yeah, Steve, can you explain that to everybody? We actually didn't play that clip on the air yesterday. We meant to, but can you tell everybody what he said?
2: So he was asked about the governor's race. He has not endorsed in the governor's race.
1: I think Steve is breaking up here. Let's see if we can get a cleaner Gavin Newsom.
0: You know what, Clay? Let's keep Steve. Guys, let's keep Steve through. We can play that Gavin Newsom soundbite, have him react, have him set it up. And in the meantime, Clay, we can pay some bills and do some great things. Commerce, we're big believers. And just doing great things. You want to do something fantastic? Preborn. The Preborn network of clinics are saving lives every day. This is such an important mission. So many of you are living your pro-life principles day in and day out. But you can help mothers in crisis right now. 80,000 children were saved by the efforts of these preborn clinics last year. I visited a preborn clinic down here in Miami, and it's just amazing what they're doing. And you see the little kids sometimes will come and visit the office with their mom afterwards because they're getting support. They're getting food and clothing and diapers and things to help that mom. And you see these adorable little kids running around, and they're there because the mom chose life, because preborn showed them the pathway and showed them what this really means. The ultrasound experience that preborn gives these moms is just $28, and that makes the difference so much of the time, just that ultrasound. 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
15: North Country weather.
16: Ample sunshine expected this afternoon with daytime highs approaching 61. Winds out of the southeast around 5 miles per hour. Clear skies again tonight. Lows around 39. 67 tomorrow. Mainly sunny. Mid-60s Friday. Low 60s Saturday with a slight chance for showers. And that's your forecast. I'm weatherology meteorologist Paul Frombly. Get the latest weather updates online at MinnesotaDailyWeather.com. Right now, it's 52 degrees.

0: many people that have a deep understanding of what it would look like if Democrats were locked out. And we're going to do everything to make sure that doesn't happen.
1: What do you think he's talking about doing, Steve? And how involved do you think Gavin's going to be in a race that really is for his successor?
2: Well, it's and by the way, this is one of the reasons I hate this whole ridiculous top two system, because instead of discussing how we're going to cut taxes and the insane regulations and the gender ideology, all this insanity in California, we're discussing the minutiae of who's in the top two and how the math works out. But that is the system, so let's get into it. What Gavin Newsom desperately wants is two Democrats in the top two, because he knows that if you have two Democrats in the top two, then there'll be no discussion of his record in the general election campaign in California, because it will all be about how far left they can go, outbidding each other. If it's Becerra versus Steyer, which is what Gavin Newsom wants, they won't be talking about how useless Gavin Newsom has been. If it's me, that obviously is what I'll be talking about, because we're going to be making the point that we need change. Another point, if there's a prospect of a Republican governor taking office in at the beginning of next year, that is a disaster for Newsom's presidential campaign, because A, he'll be entering the Democrat primary having just lost his home state of California, the crown jewel of the Democrat machine. Secondly, when I take office and I'll clean up the mess that he left behind, I'll be not just helping everyone in California, I'll be helping everyone across the country understand exactly what a disaster Gavin Newsom would be as president. So he's trying to avoid that. And what he's actually trying to do here is raise the prospect of two Republicans in the final as a boogeyman and trying to keep alive. And here's how it works. There's one other Republican in the race, Chad Bianco. He's far behind me. As I mentioned in the poll just now, I'm on 22%. He's on 10%. He can't actually make it in the top two. But what Newsom and the Democrats want is for his vote to go up so that you end up with two Democrats taking those top slots. So there's a very simple point that everyone needs to understand right now in California who hasn't voted yet. A vote for the other. A lot of people may be saying, look, Steve Hilton looks like he's got this. He's leading in the polls. I can try and get the other Republican in the top two by voting for him. No, that is a disaster, because that is how we would end up with two Democrats. We've got to get behind the leading Republican, that's me, to make sure that we get a Republican in the final. Every vote right now for Chad Bianco, the other Republican, is actually a vote for two Democrats in the top two. Very important we understand that.
1: A.B. Hernandez, this is really crazy. It's been going on for multiple years now. This is a boy pretending to be a girl winning multiple girls' championships. Are you hearing about it on the campaign trail?
2: Very much so. And in fact, this is a track and field championships, California track and field championships. And it was last year, a year ago, I actually went there to announce my position on this and how I've got a very strong commitment to overturn the law that set up this insanity of biological males in girls' sports and in locker rooms and all the rest of it. This is a bill that was passed 13 years ago, AB 1266. It's a good example of how this far-left insanity starts in California and then infects the rest of the country. 13 years we've been living with this. Well, I'm going to overturn that bill, and we're going to end this insanity in California. And yet again, it's happening this year in this year's championships, and it's just an outrage. I mean, in fact, there's a fantastic campaigner, Sophia, who gave me a wristband back a year ago when I announced this position at a press conference with her, campaigning against this insanity. The wristbands have saved girls' sports, and I promised her then I would wear it until I actually do it, and that's what I will do as governor.
3: Steve Hilton, everybody. He's running for governor. I think he can pull it off. He's got a beard now, Clay. Bearded Steve Hilton. He's coming through with the W, everybody. It's happening.
4: 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Clay Travis and Buck Sexton.
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0: Sergeant Nelson served in the National Guard and volunteered at Ground Zero after the 9/11 attacks. 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
8: North Country weather.
9: Ample sunshine expected this afternoon with daytime highs approaching 61. Winds out of the southeast around 5 miles per hour. Clear skies again tonight. Lows around 39. 67 tomorrow. Mainly sunny. Mid-60s Friday. Low 60s Saturday with a slight chance for showers. And that's your forecast. I'm weatherology meteorologist Paul Trombley. Get the latest weather updates online at MinnesotaDailyWeather.com. Right now, it's 52 degrees.
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12: Following the capture of Venezuela's leader after he was indicted in the U.S. As for Iran,
13: we're not going to let Iran have a nuclear weapon and blow up the entire Middle East, Israel, the entire Middle East, and then come here for you.
12: President Trump during today's Coast Guard Academy commencement. For now, the focus remains on negotiations. A former school administrator on trial in Virginia for charges stemming from a school shooting.
14: Ebony Parker was once the assistant principal at Richneck Elementary in Newport News, Virginia. She's now on trial for 8 counts of child neglect stemming from the January 2023 shooting of a teacher by a first grader. Prosecutors say Parker was informed the child likely had a gun with him, but decided against searching the child, stating his mother was coming to pick him up from school. Parker's attorneys argue the teacher in the classroom should have intervened.
12: Fox's Evan Brown. Parker could face decades in prison if convicted. The teacher who survived the shooting has testified for the prosecution. 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
22: 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Today is the general election for the Red Lake Band. Polls open until 8 o'clock tonight. Polling sites are the front entrance of the Red Lake Humanities Building, Little Rock Community Center, Redby Community Center, and the Panema Boys and Girls Club. Candidates include Daryl Seeke Sr., the incumbent for tribal chairman, along with Floyd Buck Jourdain, George Chi Newton Spears Jr., and Tim Sumner. Tribal Secretary Martina Marie Bolio and Robert May. Vernell Lusher on the ballot for Tribal Treasurer. 9 candidates for the Red Lake District. 5 candidates for the Redby District. 6 candidates for the Little Rock District. And 4 for the Panema District. Again, polls open until 8 o'clock tonight. Bemidji's Natural Choice Farmers Market will start this Saturday. Runs from 9 a.m. to 1 p.m. Take place in the parking lot in front of Frizzell Furniture downtown. Will run every Saturday until the end of October. 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
24: High of 61 this afternoon under mainly sunny skies. Southeast winds around 5 miles per hour. 39 tonight. Mainly clear tomorrow. 67. A blend of clouds and sun Friday with a high of 66. 62. Slight chance of rain showers Saturday. And that's your forecast. I'm weatherology meteorologist Paul Frombly. Get the latest weather updates online at MinnesotaDailyWeather.com. Right now, it's 54 degrees.

0: back in. Hour number three, Clay and Buck show. We are talking about a wide variety of different topics. Thomas Massey loses to Ed Gallreine in Kentucky 4, the biggest result of the primary night in Congress. We have a lot of different nominees, it looks like, that are going to be selected in Kentucky, Georgia, Pennsylvania, Alabama, Idaho, and Oregon. And we have discussed the outcome in those 6 states. Also, the continued fallout of yesterday's decision made by President Trump to endorse Ken Paxton over John Cornyn. We have been discussing everything having to do with the continued fallout, and we'll get into this a bit more later this hour. The Department of Justice has indicted Raul Castro for the murder of individuals from the United States who were flying in non-military aircraft dropping leaflets. But we are joined now by Judge Roy Altman, who is in the Miami area, a United States District Court judge. He's got a brand new book out called Israel on Trial, Examining the History, the Evidence, and the Law. And let's start right now. Obviously, the Israeli influence on the United States as it pertains to Iran has been a huge topic of discussion, including in last night's Kentucky 4 race, Thomas Massey against Ed Gallreine. What is, in based on your research, your evidence, what is the impact of Israel on United States policy? How extensive is it? How fair is criticism of the United States-Israeli relationship based on your research and your perspective?
1: Well, thanks for having me on. I'm not an expert in this, I should say, and I didn't write the book as a judge. But I think it's fair to say it's become public now that as relates to the war in Iran, that the Gulf states, including the United Arab Emirates, and even the Saudis, and maybe to some extent the Bahrainis and Kuwaitis, were at the White House doorstep imploring the president to stop the Iranians from building a nuclear bomb and continuing to be a threat to regional stability, just as much or more so as the Israelis were.
2: Judge Altman, appreciate you being here. It's Buck, and I have your book right in front of me here, and I was very pleased I was able to hear you speak about it here in Miami Beach. I was able to get my copy. And you have excellent people who like your book, by the way, because there were some Clay and Buck listeners in the book line, which was very fun to see. So it was really like a convergence of great Americans there. But Israel on Trial, everyone I know who has read this book has had glowing things to say about it. What, take us through a bit of the case, because as you know, right now, there's certainly on the left, you can get elected to Congress right now if you're a full-on Israel-hating anti-Semite, quite honestly. I mean, there are Democrats who are pretty open about how they really wish for the destruction of Israel or something close to it. On the right, we don't have that to the same degree, but there are people who go beyond wanting to talk about the foreign policy implications of Israel to more of the foundational, should we even be mixed up in this whole thing side of things. So what do you say about all this?
1: But that they've proven it time and again. They proved it just now in the war in Iran, which they didn't necessarily want more than the United States did or than other regional allies wanted. And Israel has proven time and again at the United Nations, voting with the United States more than 93% of the time. I think year to year, it's more votes with the United States' positions than any other country in the world. But they've also proven it technologically. Time and again in my travels around the United States, I get people come up to me at churches and community centers and schools all across the 50 states in this country who work for the Department of War, who work in cybersecurity, who work in tech procurement for the Navy, and who say, Judge, you have no idea how right you are. We sell Israel a piece of technology. By the way, we sell it to them, not give it to them, thus facilitating and stimulating our economy and creating thousands of jobs in our military industrial tech industry, which are badly needed. And then they do something we can't do with that technology. They test it in battle, in real time, and they give us minute-by-minute assessments of what it's doing well and what it's doing badly, and then something amazing happens. A year or two later, they give it back to us for free, and it's unrecognizable, these people tell me, from the product that was sold to them in the first instance, because it's 10 times better and more prepared for the wars we'll need to fight in the future than it was when we gave it to them. And that's why the United States has signed a memorandum of understanding on full and complete transparency on AI, machine learning, quantum computing, and cybersecurity with only one other nation in the world. And that nation is tiny Israel, thousands of miles away, just like India just did, because these two giants, America and India, understand that Israel is the future. And we can either get on that bandwagon or we can lose them to somebody else.
0: What would you say? I went to Israel about a year and a half ago. I had never been before. It was an eye-opening experience. One of the things that stood out to me was everybody thinks of Israel as only being filled with Jewish people, but there's actually a large amount of religious diversity, Arab, Christian, variety of different backgrounds. What would the Middle East look like if everyone had the freedoms that exist in Israel?
1: Well, I sit down with Arab Muslim leaders in Israel every time I go, and they laugh at the way that Israel is being portrayed in the United States. Arab Muslims in Israel have more rights to vote, to serve in elected office, to run for office, to become medical doctors and dentists and lawyers than they do in almost any other country in the region. They have longer lifespans and higher socioeconomic mobility. In fact, the percentage of dentists and nurses in Israel, as my book lays out, graduation and matriculation rates from some of the largest universities in the country among Arab Muslims is almost 50%, even though they're only 20% of the population. The truth is it's one of the most diverse, not just religiously, by the way, not just between Druze and Muslims and Christians and Jews, but racially. When you walk around the streets of Jerusalem or Tel Aviv and Haifa, you see a business next to another business owned by black people and Arab people and sometimes Latin people and Russian people all on one street living and working together in a way that just does not exist in other countries in the region. The fact of the matter is that the idea of having a Jewish person who's a Supreme Court justice in Tehran or a general in the army in Damascus or a lawyer, dentist, or doctor in Ramallah or Gaza is, of course, absurd. It's inconceivable. But there are Muslim and Druze Supreme Court justices in Israel. There are Muslim and Druze and Christian lawyers, dentists, doctors, and trial judges all over the country. It is by far the most diverse, pluralistic, and open democracy in the region.
2: Speaking to Judge Roy Altman, his book, Israel on Trial, it's already a New York Times bestseller. I have my copy right here. Highly recommend you all go get yours. And Roy, can you speak about, I mean, I heard you talk about this a little bit live, but I wanted you to tell this audience in all 50 states about what it is like going to college campuses and trying to engage with a student body that, as we have seen in some cases, not all cases by any stretch, can be almost maniacally hostile to the state of Israel. How have those experiences either given you hope or made you more concerned? I just wanted you to speak to what it's like to engage with some of the anti-Israel stuff on the campuses.
1: I'm very optimistic, as you heard me say, about the future of America. I believe, as Martin Luther King repeatedly said, who, by the way, was an ardent Zionist until the day he died, that the moral arc of history bends towards justice. And our cause, the cause of America, which is intertwined with ancient Jewish values, as Lincoln said, as Washington believed, is the most righteous and just cause in history. And so I believe that we will prevail. And my time on college campuses has only reinforced that belief. Yes, 10% of college campus populations are vehemently anti-America. They're anti-Western civilization. They're anti all the blessings and privileges that have been fought for and bestowed on them for reasons that are very difficult to understand, much of it having to do with foreign influence. But the 90% of people on these college campuses are still open to being persuaded by reason and logic and common sense. About 30% of them are super patriotic. They're usually Christian or Jewish. They're Zionist. They're pro-American. They're patriotic. They love the West. They understand its value as the greatest force for good the world has ever known. But in the middle, that broad middle, the 60%, not the 10% who are anti-American Israel, not the 30% who are vehemently pro-American Israel, but that big 60% in the middle, they want to go to class. They want to study. They want to meet girls. They want their football team to win on Saturday. They're not so overly obsessed with Jews and things that are happening thousands of miles away, but they are open-hearted and good-faith Americans who are open to being persuaded if we make the right arguments based on logic and common sense, as I do in the book.
0: Last question for you, Judge. Roy Altman, the book is out there. We encourage everybody to check it out. You're talking about these college kids. When you hear them chant, free, free Palestine, or you hear them say, from the river to the sea, Israel must be free, like all these different things, what does the history suggest? I know that all political slogans are often simplified versions of an argument, but what does the history suggest about what happened when Israel was founded? I know that's a big question, but what do you think kids in college should know when you hear them say free, free Palestine or from the river to the sea?
1: Well, there are two really important things to understand about the history, and just to do it quickly, because I know we're on a time crunch. The first is that a Palestinian state was already created in 1921. There was a British mandate of Palestine, which was a foreign occupied colony of the British Empire, which comprised modern-day what's Israel and what's now Jordan. The Jews believed they were entitled, based on the Balfour Declaration of 1917, to the entire mandate of Palestine to be the future Jewish state. In 1921, it became clear that wasn't to be. The British understood they were going to need oil from the Arab states in a future global conflict, and so they ceded 77% of that land to create a state for the Arab Muslim Palestinians. They weren't called Palestinians then, but they were the Arab Muslims who lived in the British colony of Palestine. That country became first known as Transjordan, on the other side of the Jordan. Then it became the Kingdom of Jordan, and ultimately today we know it as Jordan. So there is a Palestinian state full of Palestinian Muslim Arabs. There's a Palestinian queen in that state today. The prince and future king of that state is a Palestinian, and over 60% of the population are people who are Arab Muslims from the Mandate of Palestine. So there is a Palestinian state. What they really want is a second Palestinian state, a 58th Muslim state, a 23rd Arab state in the world, but it's just too much to have one teeny tiny Jewish state. The second and more important thing to understand is that Israel and the international community have already offered the Palestinians on six prior occasions, in 1936 in the Peel Commission, 1947 in the Partition Plan, 1967 at Khartoum after the Six-Day War in Sudan, 1993 at Oslo, 2000 at Camp David with Bill Clinton, and again 2008 with Ehud Olmert as the prime minister. On six different occasions, Israel, America, and the international community offered the Palestinians their own state, their own sovereign territory with their own government to do as they please with, on the lands that college kids now seem to believe they deserve a state on. And what college kids don't understand is the Palestinians rejected that state on six different occasions on college campuses. From the river to the sea, Palestine will be free is only the English jingle that they created in order to appeal to and deceive American college kids. In Arabic, the phrase runs, from the river to the sea, Palestine will be Arabic. They want a full Palestinian Arab state from the Jordan River to the Mediterranean Sea with no Jews on it. That's what they've done in every other Arab country in the world, where they've expelled and ethnically cleansed the 850,000 Jews who lived all over the Muslim world starting in the middle of the 20th century. People who have lived there, by the way, for centuries, all ethnically cleansed. They want to do the same thing with the 10 million people who now live in Israel, and we're never going to allow that to happen.
2: Israel on Trial is the book. Roy Altman is the author. Judge Altman. And Judge, appreciate you being with us. Congrats on the book, and come back anytime.
1: Thanks, man. Thanks for having me.
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17: North Country weather.
18: High of 61 this afternoon under mainly sunny skies. Southeast winds around 5 miles per hour. 39 tonight. Mainly clear tomorrow. 67. A blend of clouds and sun. Friday with a high of 66. 62. Slight chance of rain showers. Saturday.
15: And that's your forecast. I'm weatherology meteorologist Paul Frombly. Get the latest weather updates online at MinnesotaDailyWeather.com. Right now, it's 54 degrees.
2: Welcome back in here to Clay and Buck. So, great conversation there with Judge Altman about Israel on trial, and we're going to be coming into a few things here in a second. But Clay, I just note, because we talked about it briefly, the fact that they have indicted, let's talk Cuba for a second here. I actually just had some of my Cuban Americans cut my hair this morning. So I go to my Cubans, and they do a great job, and I've learned a little bit of Spanish from them. Let me tell you, they want a free Cuba. They want their family still on the island to be in a better place in all senses. And the fact that Raul Castro, who's 94 years old, has been indicted in federal court, they would not waste their time with this if there was not. It may just be pressure to get some kind of a deal or concession, but there's more than just this that will come if that deal or concession does. I think the Venezuela model is looking like a repeat situation if we don't get some movement from the Cuban leadership.
0: No doubt. And here is an announcement of that, which happened since we went on the air today. Every day it feels like major different breaking news. This is Cut 32, Acting Attorney General Todd Blanche announcing that indictment against Raul Castro.
19: Today, we are announcing an indictment charging Raul Castro and several others with conspiracy to kill U.S. nationals. Mr. Castro and the others are charged with additional crimes as well, including destruction of aircraft and four individual counts of murder. The indictment was returned by a grand jury sitting in this district in Miami on April 23rd, 2026, and was unsealed today. For nearly 30 years, the families of four murdered Americans have waited for justice. My message today is clear. The United States and President Trump does not and will not forget its citizens.
0: All right, so Buck, you're in South Florida. This obviously has set off a lot of reaction in the Cuban community, many of whom are listening to this program right now. And I think what it definitely augurs and success that we are headed towards is new leadership in Cuba. And I think that's going to happen in the next couple of months. How exactly it will go, there's lots of different moving parts, but I would say this is probably one of the reasons that Marco Rubio, our current Secretary of State, got into politics, and I think this matters to him immensely.
2: I agree.
0: We'll talk about that. We'll take some of your calls, final half hour of the program when we return, but I want to tell you all about Sabre and what an incredible difference they are making with this latest product that they have up on Amazon. 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
28: News. I'm Therese Crowley. President Trump with a vote of confidence as he delivers the commencement address at the Coast Guard Academy, telling cadets life is too competitive. You have to work hard.
29: You've all been tested. You'll be tested further and probably at higher levels as your career goes on, but you've been very strongly tested and you have what it takes.
28: And asking them about Iran, are we going to finish it up or are they going to be signing an agreement as Iran makes new threats?
30: The IRGC put out a statement saying if the aggression against Iran is repeated, the regional war that was promised will this time go beyond the borders of the region.
28: Fox's Trey Yangston, Tel Aviv. Oregon primary voters revolt against a new state gas tax. 80% of voters rejected the 6 cent a gallon tax hike and a new payroll tax for mass transit. America's listening to Fox News.
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26: High of 61 this afternoon under mainly sunny skies. Southeast winds around 5 miles per hour. 39 tonight. Mainly clear tomorrow, 67. A blend of clouds and sun Friday with a high of 66. 62, slight chance of rain showers Saturday. And that's your forecast. I'm weatherology meteorologist Paul Frombly. Get the latest weather updates online at MinnesotaDailyWeather.com. Right now, it's 54 degrees.

0: Welcome back in. Closing up shop nearly on the Wednesday edition of the program. We've been talking about the Kentucky fourth outcome, Ed Gaulrein getting the win over Thomas Massie, the impacts there. We've been talking about all of the different primaries that took place not only in Kentucky, but also Georgia, Pennsylvania, Alabama, Idaho, Oregon, and the fact that there have now been charges brought in Cuba against the Raul Castro, the brother of Fidel, who is over 90 years old, for shooting down a couple of planes back in the 1990s, and how that might well presage the fact that a Venezuela-style change in leadership might be coming sooner rather than later in Cuba. And I know many people in South Florida and Cubans around the country are following that story closely as the communist revolution has descended that country into new lows of decrepitude, even with a low having existed for many decades now, they're at a new low. But we mentioned this a couple days
1: ago. Just keep in mind, they deployed the Brothers to the Rescue shoot down, Clay. It's one of these things down here in South Florida is very much remembered back in 1996. This was a group that just conducted humanitarian search and rescue, completely unarmed, just civilians, basically flying planes. They're like, hey, if you're trying to get to the U.S. and you're about to drown or be eaten by sharks because of the 90 miles of ocean you have to go through, we're gonna help you out. And the Cuban Air Force just blew them out of the sky. So just to be clear, it was murder. It was ordered by the regime. And so this is absolutely what should be happening.
0: So that is what's going on. We'll probably continue to talk about it, but I think it's a important story here that we will continue to follow. I want to play a couple of cuts. New York City has lost its way. There is an ongoing protest in favor of Luigi Mangione is going on, but I did want to play, since we're talking New York City, and I mentioned this a little bit ago, let me play this as well. Jeff Bezos did a big sit-down interview with CNBC. He said a lot of very rational things, including what would happen if Amazon ran the New York City school system as poorly as the New York City school system is run. Listen to this, Buck. This is cut 30.
2: The New York City school system,
3: right?
2: They spend $44,000 per student. $44,000. That's 30% more per student than other big cities like Chicago, right, LA, and Boston. And it's three times more than Miami and Houston. And by the way, New York City doesn't get better outcomes. Let me just say, if we ran Amazon the way New York City runs their school system,
3: right,
2: your packages would take 6 weeks to arrive. We'd have to charge you a $100 delivery fee. And then when the package did finally arrive, it'd have the wrong item in it anyway.
0: I thought that was really well said. You might say, okay, what is the result of a failed New York City school system? Well, one result is you've got people who have lost the ability to look at facts and even have rational discussions surrounding them. And that ties in with members of the New York City Press Corps, credentialed, outside of Luigi Mangione's hearing. This is what they had to say. There are two different cuts here. I think it's important to talk, and we have tried to do this quite a lot on the program, about the fact that there is good and evil. And just putting it forward pretty simply, if you walk into an American city street and you pull out a gun and you shoot someone in the back, you are the bad guy. You are evil. There should be awful consequences for this. That's exactly what happened to the United Healthcare CEO on the streets of Manhattan. That's what Luigi Mangione is going on trial for. Listen to what members of the media had to say earlier this week outside of that courtroom. Here is part one, cut 27.
4: I said what I said. I don't give a fuck. His children are better off without him. They need to learn to not be like their dad and enjoy the blood money, kids.
5: What was that? I didn't get that, what you said.
6: I'm standing on business. Brian Thompson. I don't give a flying Millions of Americans.
4: I liked it.
6: Millions of Americans suffer every single day from class. We had a literal infant named Gisela who, because of how negligent her health insurance was, she died. An infant died. So if you guys are okay with someone like Brian Thompson being around and that being a part of our society that says more about you as a person, because you look absolutely monstrous defending someone like that.
0: I know it's a little bit hard to understand, but they were basically saying the kids are better off, F him, and then here's more of it. They say that the healthcare CEO should be killed, and he's responsible for more deaths than Osama bin Laden.
6: Participates in social murder. That's what we
3: mass social murder. He's responsible for more deaths than Osama bin Laden. And I remember Americans celebrating when Osama bin Laden was killed. It's not like we don't understand heroic violence or like when violence is good. That's like as America gets.
7: I mean, why do we protect the Second Amendment so much? Is it to allow people to shoot up schools, or is it to protect our democracy?
3: I think it's to protect our democracy. It's not saying, you know, we should all take up arms, but when your democracy is eroded and there's no other option, like, what are we meant to do?
0: Okay, so again, Buck, watch these videos. We'll share them from the Clay and Buck account so that you can watch, because sometimes I know it's a little bit, there's a lot of crosstalk. Everybody's trying to speak at once. These protesters are there celebrating the fact that Luigi Mangione killed Brian Thompson. They think he's a hero.
1: They said it's heroic violence. They were also credentialed members of the press that day. Whatever that means. I mean, they had press passes. So somehow the city of New York said, you know what, these people have some journalistic interest in being out here at in front of this courthouse. But this is, if you spend time online, and particularly if you spend time on Blue Sky, which is the lib digital insane asylum, it's where all of the ones who couldn't handle a free and fair platform like X. I mean, I remember I used to get people, I would get dragged by like random leftists or whatever on. And I always felt like, I was like, do I have any followers on here? The whole thing was so rigged. Never happens anymore. No leftists ever want to pick a fight with me anymore. It's so interesting how that happens. Because they're cowards, ultimately. And when you have weak ideas and you don't know how to debate or articulate your ideas beyond shouting people down and demanding that they are unable to speak, which is what you see from all of these leftists, this is what you get. This is what happens. But Clay, to say that he's guilty of so. Look at the way they're creating these constructs. That I shouldn't even say creating. They're propagating these constructs. They're not the ones who come up with this. You'll see this stuff online from leftists, Democrats, Biden, Kamala voters, Bernie Sanders, AOC fans. You'll see stuff like perpetrating social murder. So what they're saying is this guy, this father who never hurt anybody, this husband, who, I mean, certainly never did violence against anybody that we're aware of, who was a CEO of a massive healthcare company. He deserved, this is what they said, deserved to be murdered in cold blood, shot in the back in this way, completely incapable of, no one could defend themselves from this. I mean, there's just, someone's going to come up behind in the street and shoot you for no reason, there's no one would be able to defend themselves. And he deserved it, is what they say. And Luigi's a hero for this. Now, if you want to tell me, Buck, these are just two absolutely sad and really also demonic women who probably have IQs around room temperature number, I would say sure. But Clay, this is widespread on the left. The left advances people as spokesmen these days for its cause. The New York Times does sit downs with idiots who say this kind of stuff and props them up as voices who are speaking on behalf of the Democrat Praetorians, if you will, or the Democrat vanguard. So this is a big problem. The violence on the left thing is a very big problem because it's not fringe. It's just only some of them do it, but a lot of them support it. I'm going to tell you, this reminds me of radical Islam. For every suicide bomber, Clay, there were 10 Muslims who helped them and, 100,000 or a million in the Middle East who loved it.
0: Yeah.
1: Who wish there were more suicide bombers for everyone.
0: What I would just say is, to my knowledge, there's no functional equivalent of this on the right. When someone gets murdered, I don't see people showing up at trials saying, hey, this person deserved it, right? And if they did, they would overwhelmingly be condemned. This, I believe, there is a direct line between this and the fact that, to your point, this is not necessarily an outlandish or outrageous or outlier perspective. Roughly 25% of left-wingers believe that murder is acceptable if people disagree with your political opinions. That's far higher than exists on the right. And I think it's directly connected to the assassination attempts on President Trump, Brett Kavanaugh, Steve Scalise. And when you refuse to condemn this, you create more people who dream of being heroes like Luigi Mangione. We talked about this with the White House Correspondents' Dinner shooting when I was there. That teacher from California, he thinks he's a hero. You read his manifesto. It wasn't irrational or outrageous in terms of what he argued relative to what the average left-winger who does not like Trump argues. He just took the next step. If you believe Trump is Hitler, which is a crazy, obvious perspective, but if you believe that, then you should try to kill him. And all these people are doing is following through on the logic of the left. If you believe that an insurance company executive is the reason why thousands of people are dying, then the next logical step is I should kill him. When you celebrate it, you create a affirmation cycle, which is going to lead to more of these, which is why, unfortunately, I think the Charlie Kirks of the world are symptomatic of more violence to come, not outliers, which are going to stand in isolation. So I see all these.
1: Can I just give you one litmus test here? Think about this off the top here. Think about if I just ask any of you, hey, have any conservatives been attacked on college campus and been threatened with imminent violence and actually in some cases hit violently on a college campus in the last decade? You're already shouting out at people that come to mind right away. And of course, what happened to Charlie Kirk happened on a college campus. That's the first one that's going to come to mind for a lot of people. But I'm talking even just about people throwing things, you know, getting violent, thinking they can shut down the speech, using what is the kind of horn, the super loud, is it a fog horn or, you know what I mean? The thing that they do to just disrupt speeches. All these just things they do, banging pots and pans, whatever it is. It's always leftists that do this.
0: Yeah.
1: You can get the most left-wing maniac going to speak at any college campus in America. In fact, I would tell you this. If a leftist went to speak at Hillsdale College, they would probably question him aggressively, but they would do so politely and within the scope of the institution, which is dedicated to learning and exchange of ideas. A leftist could go anywhere, Harvard, UCLA, Duke, U of F, U of M, U of anything. No fear of being attacked. Any conservative goes on college campus, Clay. You know what the first conversation has to be after the invite? What's the security situation going to be? There is a difference. This is not a both sides thing. There are some crazy people on the right. There are 100 times as many on the left. That, and I'm talking about people that are violent crazy. That is reality. That is where we are as a country.
0: Yeah, I think that's important. I can't remember the last time a speaker was shouted down by right-wing disagreement on any college campus. But there's,
1: I can think of one ever.
0: Yeah, exactly. That's point one. Point two, many people on the left cheer on anytime people on the left shout down someone with conservative beliefs on a college campus and reward them for the behavior. So it doesn't exist on the right that anybody is showing up on a college campus and saying, you can't speak, you're not allowed to come here and tell your perspective. Doesn't happen. Two, if it were to happen that a invited speaker came on campus and were saying something so left-wing that right-wingers were shouting it down, you and I would come on and say, that's not a good move. Shouldn't do that. Doesn't exist on the left. Let me tell you, business insurance must have if you're operating a business. SuperSure is the first company we know of that can make sense of all the business insurance policies owners have to maintain to operate their businesses wisely. 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
2: North Country weather. High of 61 this afternoon under mainly sunny skies. Southeast winds around 5 miles per hour. 39 tonight. Mainly clear tomorrow. 67. A blend of clouds and sun. Friday with a high of 66. 62. Slight chance of rain showers Saturday. And that's your forecast. I'm weatherology meteorologist Paul Frombly. Get the latest weather updates online at MinnesotaDailyWeather.com. Right now, it's 54 degrees.
3: Closing up shop on another fantastic episode of Clay and Buck for the day. 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And we got some great stuff there. David Rutherford, Tudor Dixon, Carol Markowitz, Ryan Gerdusky. This is the best podcast network in podcastdom, honestly. It's why it's growing every month. But go check it out. You can listen to all those shows on demand. There's others, too. I just don't have time to name them all. I do a Buck Brief, a little extra show after the show. Go check it all out. Clay, tell everybody what Acting Attorney General just said. This is like some Wyatt Earp stuff here.
4: Well, again, I think the Venezuela precedent is a good one for what we anticipate will likely happen in Cuba. They said, basically, Todd Blanch said, either he's going to show up in Miami courtrooms, or we have it. Play it quickly here. Good work.
5: We indict men outside of this country all the time. And there's all kinds of different ways that we get them here. The reason why we indict somebody is because we want them here to face justice in front of a jury of their peers. So how we go about doing that obviously depends on the circumstances in the case, and I'm not going to go beyond that. But we didn't indict. This isn't a show indictment. This is an indictment because we expect that there was a warrant issued for his arrest. So we expect that he will show up here by his own will or by another way.
4: Okay. Buck, I think it's fair to say Raul Castro's not showing up in a Miami courtroom on his own. He's not like, hey, you know, I need to go check out South Beach. I'll just chill. We're basically letting it be known we're going to go into Cuba and take out their leaders, which is why I think the Maduro example is a good one. And the real question is, so far the Delcy Rodriguez relationship seems to be going well. Is there someone in Cuba that could allow democratic reforms and lead that country? And do we know who it might be? That's the question I think is looming as that indictment has been announced. And I know many people all over South Florida are celebrating.
3: The Cuban scumbag Castroites might want to sleep with one eye open for a while.
1: 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Clay Travis and Buck Sexton.
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0: talk to 989898. 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
5: High of 61 this afternoon under mainly sunny skies. Southeast winds around 5 miles per hour. 39 tonight. Mainly clear tomorrow. 67. A blend of clouds and sun Friday with a high of 66. 62. Slight chance of rain showers Saturday. And that's your forecast. I'm weatherology meteorologist Paul Frombly. Get the latest weather updates online at MinnesotaDailyWeather.com. Right now, it's 54 degrees.
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6: AIDS and vowing not to let this opportunity pass by. President Trump just threatening again to resume strikes on Iran.
7: Right on the borderline, believe me. If we don't get the right answers, it goes very quickly. We're all ready to go.
6: This after pausing a plan to resume strikes earlier this week to allow more negotiations. Iran is threatening expanded retaliation if strikes resume. An American doctor infected with Ebola during the ongoing outbreak in Congo is now in Germany for treatment.
8: Dr. Peter Stafford, weakened by his condition, was placed in what was described as a plastic tube-shaped bed during the flight to limit his exposure to the pilot and crew, some of whom were in full personal protective equipment. It's believed Stafford operated on a patient who apparently had Ebola. Stafford isolated himself when he noticed symptoms.
6: Fox's Gernot Scott, Stafford's wife, who's also a doctor, and their 4 kids remain in Congo being monitored for symptoms. America is listening to Fox News.
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5: Daytime highs approaching 62 this afternoon. Under sunny skies, southeasterly winds around 5 miles per hour. Tonight, 39. Highs level off around 67 tomorrow. Mainly clear. Partly cloudy skies Friday with highs in the mid-60s. Slight chance for showers Saturday. And that's your forecast. I'm weatherology meteorologist Paul Trombley. 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

0: Johnson, he is celebrating as the return of Jim Crow to the South, and that is a terrible thing for America.
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5: 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Thanks to all of you for being with us. 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Amazing day. Amazing stuff going on. The president's had it with Iran. It's very, very clear. And the president's been consistent throughout. And the fact that he was willing to allow peace a chance. And I can tell, I've known this man 30 years. His patience has run out. And I'm not saying that, meaning that he said to me, my patience has run out. He has not. But the president's been clear. They can never, ever have a nuclear program. That they will abandon their long-range ballistic missile program. Any effort to develop a nuclear weapon, no enrichment. America will have control or entomb, however they do it, the 900 pounds, which is Linda's preferred mark of measurement, not the 460 kilograms, which she doesn't understand, of highly enriched uranium. That's a 60% enriched uranium. And they've got to stop their support of helping proxies in the region and providing them weaponry and fighting these proxy wars. And they've got to open up the Strait of Hormuz without interference and without a fee. And, there was a really good New York Post article today on all of this. And, Trump's moment of truth. And that this is one that will shape his legacy. What he now does and what he's now very openly saying he's going to do. He's given all the latitude in the world for the Iranian, the fourth, fifth tier level of leadership, time to get their act together and understand the consequences, what is about to happen. Now, I do have sources. The Iranians believed completely that Donald Trump was going to hit them when he said he was going to hit them. And here's the best part. There's nothing they could do to stop it. Nothing. He could wipe out Karg Island, wipe out their economy. There's nothing they're going to be able to do to be able to stop it. And then you wonder, you ask yourself, well, why would they be this stupid? What have I been telling you? This is a death cult. This is, convert or die. This is not normal civilization. And the New York Post in their editorial is that, okay, they have taken and squandered every opportunity for peace. So in these final few days, what do I predict they're going to do? Be stupid again. I predict they will be stupid. And I think that, if I know there's political pressure out there, that the president has to deal with these isolationists that clearly never have known what the Trump doctrine has been, which is, no forever wars. This is not going to be a forever war. I promise you. It's not. However, it doesn't mean isolationism, the Trump doctrine, as evidenced by him defeating the ISIS caliphate, taking out Soleimani, Baghdadi, dropping the mother of all bombs in Afghanistan, Midnight Hammer, now Epic Fury, and now it's going to be phase three, and this will probably be the final phase. And it will be to wipe out their economy, any chance they can ever get to that enriched uranium, or we take it, whichever choice he makes. In my interview, he said he'd prefer to have it, but I know there is discussions that there are people telling him that he can entomb it. I'm not an expert on it. I wouldn't know. Meaning we have eyes on it at all times. And the president's been saying they've been watching at all hours of the day and the night. He said we can see their name tag if they were to walk anywhere near the area, and they would take them out. You know, we have to learn. I think I've laid this out, that the president is relying on really deep historical precedents. One is the president believes in Reagan's peace through strength. Included in that, if there's ever any deal, which I doubt there will be, is trust but verify. And that would mean any place, anywhere, anytime, U.S. inspectors on the ground. And the president has relied on that lesson of history. In the last 100 years, I think I'm the only person that references this. I don't understand why. I wrote a whole book about evil in 2004. Evil does exist. I know it's hard for good people to wrap their minds around the fact that evil is real and evil does exist. You know, when you look, for example, anyone that would ever harm a child, you know, is that not evil? Does that not fit the definition of evil? Anybody that would sexually assault a woman, is that not the definition of evil? Or bring harm or kill, you know, get a kick out of throwing somebody on a subway train? It's insane. The last 100 years, what did we see? The last century, what did we see? We saw, let's see, Mao China, Stalin Russia, Hitler Germany, Mussolini fascism, Italy, Tojo Japan, the killing fields in Cambodia, Pol Pot, and over 100 million human souls died. And what's the lesson Donald Trump took from that is that if you have a chance to neutralize a threat, you do so. This kind of goes back to the New York Post editorial today. And that is, yeah, there will be political pressure from the Democrats that have wanted him to fail, at all times, will never support any success, will never give him credit for doing that which every Democratic elected president in the last 20, 30 years has said that we ought to do, and that's prevent them from having a nuclear weapon. Anyway, or the isolationists, you know, that will put their head in the sand and say, well, I don't care about the 90%, the 60% enriched uranium that can be weapons grade 90% in 12 days. I don't care about any of it. I'm going to impact my life. Well, you want to hand off to your children and grandchildren a nuclear armed Iran, convert or die, a death cult with a nuclear weapon? I'm not willing to do that. I think we will have failed future generations if we ever did. And I don't think the president's going to make that mistake. President's been very clear what his goals are. He's been very consistent. Time is running out. And, you know, I think the president will end up walking away. They will stupidly offer him one more bad deal. He will walk away, just like Reagan walked away from the table at Reykjavik. And, you know, the alternative would be to only strengthen the stature of Iran. And I think that would be insane. That would be insane. Nobody else has any right to ask this president for one more chance of peace. Because if they can't get their act together in the time that he's given them, then it would be the same thing. Now, if you remember...
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5: He brought cargo planes of cash and other currency to pay off the mullahs in Iran. They used that to foment terror. Iran, in the entire region, they use that to build out their nuclear program. They use that to build out their ballistic missiles program. Anyway, it was the worst deal ever made in the history of the country. But anyway, the negotiations do not look at all like they are going to be successful. And Iran is using friends in Pakistan and Qatar and elsewhere to communicate that a great deal is just around the corner. Well, President Trump's patience is gone. It's over. And the choices the president will make in the next week, 2 weeks, will define his legacy. You know, it was interesting. After Britain's 1956 Suez crisis, you know, the British prime minister at the time, Anthony, I forget his name, Eden, I believe it was, walked away from the Suez, you know, handing, you know, then Egyptian... leader Nasser control of the canal and the power to shape the Middle East for decades to come. Asked what he would have done, Winston Churchill said, I never would have dared. And if I had dared, I would certainly never have dared stop. President's been acting boldly over and over and over again. And people, I don't understand why some people underestimate him. They do so to their own peril. Listen to what the man is saying. You know, and if Iran is willing to gamble that Donald Trump will cave and that he doesn't mean what he says and that these conditions are real and must be real, then they don't know him. Just like it's amazing to me, the people that make these proclamations that Donald Trump is acting on Bibi's behest, or Donald Trump is doing this for Israel. No, he's not. He was doing it for the safety and security of the free world, including the U.S. As the son of the late Supreme Leader, who's supposed to be the current Supreme Leader, the one that was also injured severely in that opening strike of Epic Fury, you know, Khamenei, you know, he's calling this jihad against the U.S. and Israel. Jihad. What is jihad? Holy war. What is a holy war? Well, it is, you know, what is Allahu Akbar? God is great. You know, what is the promise to people that strap bombs on themselves and kill innocent men, women, and children? The promise is, well, you get 72 virgins in heaven. But notice the leaders never seem to be willing to strap the bombs on themselves and go get those virgins. They never do. Iran held a mass wedding for those who pledged to sacrifice lives in the war with the U.S. and Israel. You know, there are people that are still indoctrinated, people that are in fear of their future and their lives. There are still people being hung, being accused of helping Israel or the U.S. By the way, Iran claims its Navy helped 26 ships pass through the Strait of Hormuz in the last day. It doesn't matter. They can't have control of it. That's going to be part of any deal. And the president reiterated again, he's not going to let them ever have a nuclear weapon and blow up the entire Middle East and Israel and the rest of the world. He's not going to do it. And he was asked whether the U.S. should go finish it up or if Iran will sign the document. He's hoping that they sign the document. I think he's kind of coming to the conclusion that's not going to happen. And he can wipe out their entire economy. When I brought it up to him, he said 5 minutes. They could do it in 5 minutes. And, you know, I think that says a lot about the president, where his commitment is. And I just think that, you know, there's no reason arguing with these crazy people that would be willing to hand off an America with a nuclear-armed Iran. There's just no reason. So the Iranian regime was given every opportunity to choose peace. They still have a short window. This is it. I can tell. It's it. I said the last time before Epic Fury, when there were reports that this was going to happen, and reports that they had planes on tarmacs ready to fly out to Russia, I'm sure filled with cash and a ton of currency, then pillaging the country. But they didn't take my advice. They're all dead. All those leaders are dead. When the next level of leadership came together to pick a new leader, they're all dead. The third tier of leadership, most of them, they're now dead. This is bigger. This is bigger. And I think President Trump understands the moment in history. And I have every confidence. I think he is right. And I think if the president prevents the world from ever seeing a nuclear-armed Iran, he will go down in history as one of the most insightful, greatest presidents of all time for doing it. The world will be a better, safer place. I hate Nazi analogies. Hate them. I've said for years people need to stop using them because they're not appropriate usually. In this case, it would be appropriate in my view. And that is, if you had a chance, knowing all that Adolf Hitler did, if you had a chance to neutralize him while he was emerging in power with his stated goal, would it have been better to neutralize him early before all of the millions of innocent people died? I don't think there's anyone that can argue that that would be the smart, wise thing to do. All right, we got a lot of ground to cover today. We'll get to it all. We'll get to your calls. Oh, and we're going to try and save Lucy. I love Lucy. I want to save Lucy. The story about, well, two veterans and a dog and the dog is in a shelter for a dumb reason. And we want to help this family get their dog back as a service dog. And these are American heroes, and they shouldn't be treated this way. We'll tell you about that. All right, what's our favorite pasta sauce, Linda?
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5: 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Org.
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18: Daytime highs approaching 62 this afternoon. Under sunny skies, southeasterly winds around 5 miles per hour. Tonight, 39. Highs level off around 67 tomorrow. Mainly clear. Partly cloudy skies Friday with highs in the mid-60s. Slight chance for showers Saturday. And that's your forecast. I'm weatherology meteorologist Paul Frombly. Get the latest weather updates online at MinnesotaDailyWeather.com. Right now, 57.
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5: As we continue, the left has just lost their mind. Linda, have you followed this? Did you see what Gavin Newsom said? I can't celebrate the 4th of July. Good, we don't want you to celebrate with us. I don't give a flying atom ship if you celebrate with us at all. I just don't care. I mean, they've got Graham Plattner. You got Wes Moore. You got Abigail Spanberger. Stacey Abrams. Did you hear what that lunatic, Tom Massey, by the way, he got his ass kicked last night. Lost by 10 points. Huge victory for President Trump. I did talk to him last night. Let's just say he was in a pretty good mood after the results came in. I'm going to play some of this. Hakeem Jeffries has lost his mind. That idiot mayor of Minneapolis, Mayor Small Fry French Fry, you know, comparing ICE to Nazis and Secret Service. Now, you try and make the argument that their incendiary, insightful language has not resulted in acts of violence. Three assassination attempts against one president, and our friend Charlie Kirk is no longer alive. He was murdered on tape, on video. And then you hear the craziness. Then you have the Luigi Mangione cult that loves this guy, loves that guy. Newsom, I can't celebrate
19: the Northland's
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5: 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And you'll never be president. 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
18: Daytime highs approaching 62 this afternoon. Under sunny skies, southeasterly winds around 5 miles per hour. Tonight, 39. Highs level off around 67 tomorrow, mainly clear. Partly cloudy skies Friday with highs in the mid-60s. Slight chance for showers Saturday. And that's your forecast. I'm weatherology meteorologist Paul Trombley. Get the latest weather updates online at MinnesotaDailyWeather.com. Right now, 57.
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30: Make him proud, make everyone proud. So I try to do that with everything I do. Being a woman, it's sometimes more challenging because we have to wear the same amount of gear that a man does. And we have to do the same amount of pull-ups that a man does for the physical training and the test. It's a challenge, but you can do it. 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
2: All right, I'm here.
1: Oh, you are? Yeah.
2: That's Sweet Baby James talking to me about the source.
1: 30 years together, you guys don't know the start time yet, huh?
2: I wasn't looking at the clock. That's the answer. Uh-huh. Remember when we were at the ex-wife in New York back in the day?
1: Oh, and, I remember.
2: And
1: know exactly playing, what you're going to say. We have it.
2: Sean Hannity will be back soon. He's roaming the halls. It's pretty
1: funny.
2: You
1: used to get so mad. Oh, my God.
2: I didn't really get mad. I don't get mad.
1: Yes, you did.
2: You get mad.
1: You got mad at that.
2: You're the one that everyone fears. I don't.
1: We're not talking about me. Here it is.
0: Sean Hannity is out roaming the halls right now. We'll be back as soon as he is. Any second now, he'll come storming back through those doors. Please stand by.
2: Man, I'd be out talking to everybody. One of the things, you know, when you're around people, and we're like a family, everyone that works on this show. Although Linda tries, she rules with an iron fist. The staff is paralyzed with fear over her. If I ask the staff a question, you know, it's like they better take Linda's side or else they're in trouble.
1: You are so full of it. It's ridiculous.
2: No, I'm not.
1: Yes, you are.
2: Who's it? Okay, Katie, am I right or wrong? Be honest.
3: Yeah, just a little
2: bit. Come on, Katie, turn your mic on. Don't be shy. This is radio. Uh-huh, crickets. All right,
1: no,
2: who else
1: she
2: is in
1: said
2: there today?
1: Yeah.
4: No,
1: she
4: no one else
1: yeah.
4: is here. No one else.
2: No one else. Ethan, am I right or wrong? Be honest. Stop sucking up to her. She can't fire you without my permission.
5: Wow.
1: I'll tell you, the crickets are lovely.
2: You know,
1: this time
2: they have
1: here.
2: A word for that. That's called being a wimp. I mean, you
1: He's
2: need some
1: not
2: testosterone.
1: A wimp. That man takes the LIRR every day. Come on.
2: Yeah, I bet he had a great time this week with the Long Island Railroad on strike. Oh, let me tell you, it is a disaster for so many people. I mean,
1: you see LaGuardia Airport?
2: Today.
1: They got a big sinkhole in the middle of a runway.
2: Oh, it's great. You know,
1: it's a true story.
2: All the time I lived in New York, they were renovating LaGuardia. Somebody said, I think they're done now. Are they done? I have no idea.
1: No,
2: I don't go up to New York.
1: They're never done, because if they're done, they don't have any work.
2: There's a great editorial in the New York Post today how the Long Island Railroad unions rob New Yorkers again. I keep telling people, I'll tell O'Reilly when he joins us at the top of the hour, but anyway, another overly generous contract deal for Long Island Railroad unions at the public's expense. The MTA, 5 holdout Long Island Railroad unions reached a deal on Monday, ending the 3-day strike, avoiding more turmoil as the region gets set for Memorial Day weekend, which, by the way, you're all going to be rained out. I told Sensei this. I tell him what the weather is really like in New York all year long, and he hates that I'm right. Can't stand it that I'm right. I said, okay, your weather's going to suck. You know, from
4: that's all
2: basically,
4: you have to say. It's gonna suck.
2: What's that?
4: That's all you have to say.
2: It's gonna suck.
4: In the summer, it's gonna be too hot.
2: I said it,
4: and the winter is gonna be too cold.
2: 65-35 that Memorial Day is gonna rain. And I said they always say April showers bring May flowers. It's not true. It's May showers bring June flowers, and June will usually be a much better month. You'll get some rain, but not as much. Then it's gonna be hot as you know. It's gonna be hot like Florida in July and August. September is usually and probably one of the nicest months, half of October, and then it starts getting cold. And by Thanksgiving, it's over. You know, November, December, January, February, March is awful. Most of April, still cold. You get little flashes. They tease you a couple of days, and then it just is awful. And when I told him, and I sent him early in the week, I said, doesn't look good for Memorial Day. He had a fit. He's like, I can't take it anymore. Anyway. Listen, we're watching all these events unfold in the Middle East, and when we talk about, you know, a place that's been under fire, they're fighting for their very survival, our friends in Israel. Right now, you see what's happening. You see what Iran has been doing. They're likely going to be under fire again any moment. That means sirens are sounding everywhere. That means densely populated cities like Tel Aviv will get hit. That means families running to shelters. That means a great need for humanitarian assistance once again. And they are trying to stock up and get ready, and they need your help to do it. They are providing all these humanitarian needs, food, water, shelter, clothing, medications. They have their mobile medical clinic. You name it, they're doing it. And they've been on the ground every single day. And whatever you can do to help our friends in Israel as they fight for their very survival at a time when anti-Semitism has been so flagrantly and disgustingly on the rise, please go to their website. It's for the International Fellowship of Christians and Jews. It's PrayIFCJ.org. That's PrayIFCJ.org. You know, the left has gone nuts. The left, and I know that's kind of redundant. I mean, but you have, listen to Gavin Newsom. Not only did this idiot, you know, say, I can't celebrate the 4th of July. The founding fathers did not live and die for this moment. Okay, this is a guy that didn't have fire hydrants with water in them. This is a guy that didn't have reservoirs with water in them. Wasn't ready for predictable wildfires with Santa Ana winds, another predictable event. I lived 5 years of my life in the 80s in Santa Barbara, California. All of this should not be a surprise. And his answer was, ask local authorities. He knows nothing. This guy is a no-show, lazy-ass governor. He doesn't show up for work. And, you know, he's a full-time Donald Trump stalker, full-time Hannity hater. The guy's a, you know, full-time podcaster, now author, apparently, world traveler, Davos, Switzerland and Germany, and anywhere he can get his face before a camera. He's never at the job. They've got the worst budget deficit of any state in the country, sanctuary cities, sanctuary states. Medi-Cal is going broke because they offer free health care for illegal immigrants in the state of California. And that, again, sanctuary state city policies that he had put in place fully supports. And, you know, you look at this guy. When does he ever do any work? He doesn't. And now he's saying, well, I can't celebrate the 4th. Don't. We don't want you anyway. And here's him saying, we have to be as ruthless as the opposition. Where is he saying it? For the radical left-wing group Center for American Progress. Listen.
5: We have to be, dare I say it, I'm sorry, Democrats, that we have to be as ruthless as our opposition. We do. We have to win. It's all on the line. You just got to win. I'm done winning arguments. With all due respect to the niceties, it feels good, but we're going to lose our republic. Again, the Founding Fathers did not live and die for this moment. I can't celebrate July 4th.
2: The highest poverty rate, the highest homelessness rate, the highest budget deficit, highest income taxes, highest gas taxes, you know, he has the highest sales taxes in the country. More people on poverty, more homeless people than any other state in the country. Great job, no show, Gavin. You're useless. And let me tell Gavin a little secret, because I live rent-free in his head. And somebody will tell him, Hannity's talking about you again. Gavin, you're never going
0: this
2: to be president.
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2: Once become aware of how crazy you are and how awful your track record has been and how lazy you are. You are lazy. The only thing you care about is running for president. You're obsessed with it. And I know you and Katie Couric both think you're very handsome and that could get in the way of you winning the presidency. That is about as sick a thing I've ever heard anyone say. He's not particularly handsome. I think he's a little full of himself, though. Tom Massey, listen to what this idiot said. We had Ed Galrine on the program yesterday. What a great guy he was. He was on TV with us last night as well, Linda. I don't know if you saw him. I mean, Navy SEAL, hero, fifth-generation farmer, cool guy. And then Tom Massey, who, by the way, I haven't confirmed, but I've read, didn't he get money from Soros's foundations and all these left-wing groups?
1: He's got a lot of interesting friends.
2: Yeah, you're not interesting to me. Anyway, this is what he says, why he didn't call Ed Galrine after he lost.
6: I would have come out sooner, but I had to call my opponent and concede, and it took a while to find Ed Gallrein in Tel Aviv. I did get the call through, though. I have called and conceded the race. We've been honorable the whole time, and we're going to stay that way.
2: This guy's anything but honorable. Good riddance, a horrible congressman, and I'll tell you why he lost. It became personal between him and Trump, and he is not a Republican. He's not a conservative, and he claims to be libertarian, but he votes with the radical left nearly all the time. And he forgot about where he came from, which is the 4th District. It's really just along the Cincinnati River, you know, just north of his district is Cincinnati, where our friend Sean Hannity, you're a great American. How great is Bill Cunningham? Is he not great? We had a long conversation last night. Love the guy.
1: He definitely was in on that race.
2: Oh, my gosh. When he gets involved, forget it. He's worse than us with our lists and dog on a bone. He's awesome. I think he's one of the most talented people on radio ever. He really is. He's amazing. Then you got this idiot, the Nazi tattooed Democratic Senate candidate from Maine, mocking a hero American soldier shot by the Taliban while protecting his fellow troops. He did this 7 years ago. Not like he did it in his youth. Democratic Maine Senate candidate, the guy with the Nazi tattoo that he put on himself, cruelly mocked an American soldier caught on camera taking fire from the Taliban in Afghanistan. And the viral helmet footage shows how Private First Class Ted Daniels moved into the open as a diversion tactic to help his squad mates get to safety. Plattner saw him as a, quote, dumb mother effer who didn't deserve to live. His video never gets old. Dumb mother blanker, you know, didn't deserve to live. At least his stupidity and his fat ass wheezing are available for all future infantrymen to witness and to hold in contempt. You know, he was 34 years old. He wasn't a kid. He wasn't a teenager. Wasn't in his 20s. No, he's in his 30s. If you don't know by then, you're never going to know. It's pretty disgusting. On top of everything else, his comments about rape, his comments about the police, his comments about I'm a communist. Guy's a lunatic. This party has gone nuts. Just absolutely nuts. Then you have Wes Moore, name mentioned as a possible 28 Democratic presidential candidate. Listen to what he says about racism being inherent in the U.S. political system.
7: Is this a racist country, do you think? I think that racism is part of an inherent fabric of this country. And I think we have to be honest about that. Now, I do think you can still, there is a healing that can still take place from that. But again, to deny our history is foolish.
2: Deny our history is, nobody's denying our history. The beauty of our framers and our founders is they created a system where we can right wrongs and we can correct injustices. That is the beauty that is known as America. Unbelievable. Now we have more crazy. Stacey Abrams, we have to fight back against an authoritarian regime. It never ends. Listen.
8: How do you win over skeptical Democratic voters like we just heard from and convince them that 2020 in Georgia wasn't a fluke and that Democrats deserve their vote?
9: Well, Anna, that's the work that I'm doing with the 10 Steps campaign. We are fighting to show that Democrats and people who believe in democracy can fight back against an authoritarian regime that is doing everything in its power to create harm and chaos.
2: These people all give me a headache. Then you have French Fry, the mayor of Minneapolis, back to, you know, his comparing Nazis to SS and ICE to the Nazis and SS and Trump to Hitler. Here we go. I mean, it's, you know, wash, rinse, repeat from these people.
10: ICE is not just the federal police force that he's developed. It is his. And there's a historical analog here, which is the SS. The SS was unaccountable to the parliament. They answered only to Hitler. ICE, also, once they get the funding and have these massive increases to the extent that it's larger than the FBI, they largely don't need approvals from the congressional body. It is very much Donald Trump's force.
2: Unbelievable. The one thing we have. Now, here's Hakeem Jeffries. Listen to what he says.
11: as House Democrats view this moment. Either MAGA extremists are going to break the country, or we're going to break them. And our goal is to break them. We will defeat them. We have to beat them electorally, and then we have to break their spirit because of the extremism that's being unleashed on the American people. That's completely and totally unacceptable.
2: You either comply, you either capitulate, or what? They're going to break you? Is that what they're suggesting? Is that what they're saying? You have a Texas Democrat, Maureen Galindo is her name, facing backlash for pledging to imprison American Zionists. What is wrong with these people? Jared Moskowitz, who I actually half like as a Democrat, you know, called it the first current political candidate suggesting concentration camps for American Jews. I mean, if you don't see this rise of anti-Semitism, I actually believe it's become dangerous now to be Jewish in America and in Europe with the rise of anti-Semitism. Why didn't all those people that protested on college campuses about Gaza, why didn't those people ever protest for the students that were, you know, for the people in Iran, rather, that were being slaughtered? Unbelievable. Joyless Behar, we're all going to die because of Trump's prescription, you know, which lowers the prices of prescription medicine. You can't win for losing with these people. They're crazy. They are insane. Anyway, 800-941-SEAN, our number. Everyone needs a safety security strategy. Now, 0.01% of the time, do you need that lethal option? If it happens, there's only one option, lethal force. Now, this is where this new technology, BYRNA.com, comes in, and it's non-lethal force that can deter any aggressor. One shot can incapacitate any attacker for up to 40 minutes. It's legal in all 50 states. You don't need a background check. You don't need a permit. It has powerful deterrence, tear gas, pepper spray, kinetic rounds, hit a target 60 feet away. Look, when 500 government agencies, police departments, private security firms, in other words, the pros, they have all adopted this technology, there is a reason. The reason is it works. 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

0: just like you. 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
13: Daytime highs approaching 62 this afternoon. Under sunny skies, southeasterly winds around 5 miles per hour. Tonight, 39. Highs level off around 67 tomorrow. Mainly clear. Partly cloudy skies Friday with highs in the mid-60s. Slight chance for showers Saturday. And that's your forecast. I'm weatherology meteorologist Paul Frombly. Get the latest weather updates online at minnesotadailyweather.com. Right now, 57.
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8: Daytime highs approaching 62. This afternoon, under sunny skies, southeasterly winds around 5 miles per hour. Tonight, 39. Highs level off around 67 tomorrow, mainly clear. Partly cloudy skies Friday with highs in the mid-60s. Slight chance for showers Saturday. And that's your forecast. I'm weatherology meteorologist Paul Frombly. Get the latest weather updates online at minnesotadailyweather.com. Right now, 57.
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10: Cuba's former president Raul Castro on federal charges in Miami.
11: They've been looking for this moment for 65 years. So we'll see what happens. But we're going to have to help them out.
10: President Trump says they're freeing up Cuba, but also tells reporters there's no need for escalation. Cuba's current leader calls the indictment political and a possible pretext for U.S. military aggression.
12: A federal grand jury in Miami indicts 94-year-old former Cuban dictator Raul Castro for allegedly ordering the shooting down of four Miami-based civilian pilots participating in the 1996 Brothers to the Rescue humanitarian flights in international airspace.
13: Nations and their leaders cannot be permitted to target Americans, kill them, and not face accountability.
12: Acting U.S. Attorney General Todd Blanche speaking in Miami, Cuba's embassy in the U.S. in a series of social media posts claims the humanitarian nature of the flights were phony and the pilots invaded Cuban airspace.
10: Fox's Evan Brown in Miami. The U.S. military searching and redirecting an Iranian-flagged oil tanker suspected of trying to violate a U.S. blockade in the Gulf of Oman. As President Trump continues a pause on resuming military strikes with no word of any breakthrough in negotiations.
11: We have to get the right answers. It would have to be a complete 100% good answers. And if we do, we save a lot of time, energy, and lives, most importantly.
10: Iran's parliament speaker and top negotiator, meantime, reassuring the Iranian people in a statement today that the ceasefire has been used as an opportunity to rebuild Iran's military strength as best as possible. Oil prices retreating, though, with U.S. crude falling back under $99 a barrel and Wall Street rallies. The Dow up 645 points at the bell. 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
21: 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Several universities in Minnesota now offering 90-credit undergraduate degrees instead of the usual 120 credits. This change aims to better meet the needs of students and employers while addressing rising tuition costs and student debt concerns. Concordia University and St. Mary's University of Minnesota have already launched programs, with Bemidji State planning to start one in 2027. The state's Office of Higher Education has updated standards to allow these reduced credit degrees, acknowledging that many working adults prefer shorter paths to a degree. The move began in other U.S. regions, focuses on maintaining degree integrity while eliminating elective credits. Full funding for the Woodside Manor extension is confirmed after the Monaga City Council passed a resolution last week. The project includes a $5.733 million assisted living mortgage revenue note through the Community First Bank of Monaga. Greenwood Connections committed to $3 million for the project, ensuring they will have cash available for it. The loan doesn't mature until 2057. It's a 30-year interest rate starting at 5.5%. It resets every 10 years with a ceiling of 6% and a floor of 5%. These stories and more, MinnesotaDailyNews.com.
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23: North Country weather.
24: 62 this afternoon, under clear skies, southeasterly winds around 5 miles per hour. Tonight, 39. Tomorrow, 66. Partly cloudy skies Friday with a high of 65. 62, slight chance for showers Saturday. And that's your forecast. I'm weatherology meteorologist Paul Frombly. Get the latest weather updates online at MinnesotaDailyWeather.com. Right now, it's 58 degrees.
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0: 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That means all things Bill O'Reilly. All things Bill O'Reilly at BillO'Reilly.com. Mr. O'Reilly, sir, I know it is the highlight of your week. How are you doing? How are the urchins? What's going on?
1: We're all strong here. I was tracking your trip to China. You recover yet on that? That's a long flight.
0: It was a long flight, but I'm going to tell you something, Bill. And I know you went to China not that long ago, and we talked a lot about it, actually. And I enjoyed it. And you know what bothers me the most is how you see up front, up close, and personal when you follow the legacy media, just what lying, corrupt, you know, people they are. They are abusive in their lying. For example, you would think Taiwan was the biggest agenda item issue between President Xi and President Trump. It was not. You know how long that conversation went on for in their bilat meeting? It went on for 2 minutes, Bill. They stated their position, and Marco Rubio even confirmed this. We stated ours. Everybody knows nothing's going to change, and they moved on. And that was the end of it. But if you read the legacy media and you follow the interviews that took place after and the questions being shouted at the president, you would think it was a point of contention. It was not, Bill.
1: No, because it was a two-day affair, and you can't get that kind of a resolution in 2 weeks, much less 2 days. When you were in Beijing, did they keep you?
0: By the way, everybody, I want everybody at home to notice Bill O'Reilly is now taking over the show and is interviewing me. Go ahead, sir.
1: Well, I'm curious about your welfare, Hannity. Somebody has to be.
0: My kids love me. They still love me. Anyway, what's going on?
1: But were they, were you tightly surveilled? I mean, were they keeping track of you and the other media?
0: I was warned repeatedly that they would be. Did I pick up on it? No, I did not. Do I think I was? I absolutely do think I was. Yeah.
1: Okay, but nobody outwardly bothered you.
0: No, not even in the slightest bit. The only thing that was horrible is, as you know, Beijing is worse than Los Angeles with the smog. I mean, it's like permanent smog. It never goes away. And one day I'm on television, like the worst shot with the worst lighting in history. And I got this article written. Hannity looks like he's bloated and belongs in a grave. What's wrong with him? It cracked me up, actually. It was pretty funny. We have to take a lot being in the public eye, Bill O'Reilly.
1: Yeah, I know. I mean, look, those people are stupid. Were you at the Four Seasons Hotel?
0: I was not. That was the president's hotel. It was called the China. Oh, man, I should know the name of it, but I don't even remember. It was a nice hotel. I don't like the menu. I tried a burger. I didn't like that burger. I did have one at the Four Seasons because that's where I interviewed President Trump. That burger was much better. And then pretty much the rest of the way I ate eggs, except on Air Force One, they feed you about every 10 minutes. And I'm just not used to eating that kind of food. It wasn't good for me. I did get bloated, actually, from eating this food that doesn't work well with me.
1: Yeah, it's duck in China, no burgers. Did you learn anything in China that you didn't know?
0: Not really. The one thing I would have liked to have had time to do, and I did not, it would be to see the Great Wall and the Great Hall of the People, but I was covering that live. I can give you behind-the-scenes stuff. They do genuinely have a really good relationship. I can tell you that. There is great respect there. You saw that the way the President Trump was treated, the ceremony that took place, et cetera. And I just think I don't understand those people that want to be critical of President Trump. I mean, I think it was fake news CNN that said this is the most inconsequential summit in the history of the presidency. No, it's not inconsequential because you have the two top geopolitical powers that have the ability to destroy the world 15,000 times over, meeting, getting along, laughing together, and trying to understand each other and do business together. One thing I can tell you, a classic Trump move that now has been made public, but I knew about it right after it had happened. So when they met right after that ceremony where the where both presidents, they played the national anthem of both countries. It was really actually pretty special to cover that and watch that. But right after that, they went into the Great Hall of the People. And, you know, the president has always described President Xi to me as somebody that's very buttoned up. They have an agenda. You stick to the agenda. There's no pleasantries. It's not like I say, Bill, how's your week? What's going on? None of that. It's all business. And they have agenda items, and that's it. President Trump, right out of the box, said, you know, in the next room, I have all these important people, the leaders of industry in America. Let me bring them in. And President Xi was taken back by that, didn't want to do it in the beginning. And then he said, no, you're going to like them. And because you have the top Fortune 500 company CEOs there, he brought them in, and they all spoke. And they all had an opportunity to be in that room. And I think it was just a genius play by the president. Others would describe it as a power move. I would not. I would describe it as a, hey, you got to meet these guys. You know, we could do a lot of great business together. And then when I did my interview with him, let's put it this way. When we were flying home, Bill O'Reilly, Donald Trump was in the best mood he could ever be in. That was all that I needed to see to know that in his mind, he felt everything went well. According to every other source, the people that were in the room, they confirmed that for me. So I can report that to the folks, as you like to say. And then, you know, you learn more of the details that took place. I just think it was a great life experience, to be honest. Did you get to go to the Great Wall?
1: Oh, yeah. I took my son, and I don't think there's another structure in the world that's impressive as the Great Wall. It's an amazing thing. And if you know the history behind it, how they erected
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1: Happy with the meeting. I had a call from a big shot when it closed. The only thing that didn't work out well was the promise by Xi that he'll help out in Iran. He's not going to help out in Iran.
0: Well, the president did tell me that he wants the situation to end. Now, imagine it from his point of view. They get 50% of their oil through the Strait of Hormuz. One of their tankers got hit by the Iranians, which was dumb by the Iranians because, you know, China is one of the few friends they may have left. However, they did it, and I have no idea why, because if China ever joined the U.S. and Israel, there will not be an Iran. I don't think there's going to be an Iran at the end of the day anyway. The moment of truth is here, Bill. There's not going to be any more delays. It's going to be probably, you know, sometime over the holiday weekend, next week. It's coming. Yep. It's inevitable. And it's a death cult. It's sad because I think the president really means it when he says he wants peace.
1: Well, I know this, and you know this, because we spoke to the president. He doesn't want dead civilians in the sand. I mean, and that's what's tempering him a little bit, along with some geopolitics from the Gulf.
0: He doesn't have to touch one civilian. Just if you take out their economy, their infrastructure, it is an oil-based economy. It's over. The problem is the 90-plus million Iranians, they will be impacted by what happens there.
1: Yeah, they will be. They're going to take out all their communications. You're not going to be able to get a cell phone call in or out of there. So anyway, I'm glad your trip was good. Very instructional to go over to a communist country and watch how they basically run things. But I think I agree with you. For a two-day conference, that thing was, I would give it a B, only because she is not going to help with Iran, and he could. But that's not the way the Chinese deal. They want something concrete in return for everything they do for anybody. And I don't think America has anything for them now.
0: Oh, I think America has plenty for them. I think that they need access to our markets, number one. It's a big part of their economy. I do believe that their economy, I mean, there are mixed reports. Some say, no, it's doing fine. The people that I trust the most tell me, no, it is not doing well at all. The president, certainly tariffs has hurt them. The cheap oil they've been getting from Iran has now been disrupted. They're now actually, they made a deal to get energy from the U.S., which I think is great because we're a net exporter of energy. So I think there's a lot of avenues. I actually think the key to world peace is the economy, economic partnerships that are mutually beneficial. I think that is, that would be the sweet spot. However, when you're dealing with a death cult like Iran and convert or die, how do you possibly, how do you negotiate with crazy? It's like the radical leftist Democrats. They're not quite that crazy, but they're crazy.
1: No, it's true. I mean, there's not a lot of places to go with the mullahs, and they're making it quite clear that they're not going to help out at all, and so we're going to have to hit them again, and then maybe the people there will say enough and rise up and take care of them. I think that's going to happen in Cuba and maybe even before Iran. It's a Cuban.
0: Yeah, I think so, too. All right, I feel bad for you. I have tried to encourage you to think about moving to my great free state of Florida. I've looked at the weather that you're going to be experiencing this Memorial Day weekend. You're going to get washed out. It's going to be freezing cold. This is like the fourth Memorial Day in a row, if I'm not mistaken, where weather has been atrocious. And I feel bad for, you know, you had the worst winter. And I still can't convince you, even though I've met with you where I live in South Florida, and you love it down here, and I think South Florida would love to have Bill O'Reilly down here.
1: Bro, I don't know about that, but we'll be spending more time down there. However, this weekend I'll be in Ireland, so I don't have to worry about any of that.
0: Oh, you're going to Ireland this weekend. That's awesome. Tell me about it.
1: We're going to Ireland on our semi-annual Real Men Adventure trip. 20 guys.
0: By the way, Bill O'Reilly, just so you know, has never invited me on his trip. Now, I probably couldn't make it because of my work schedule, but he's never invited me.
1: They're afraid you're going to kick him in the throat.
0: Well, it depends who's going.
1: We would, which on a couple of these guys, I would encourage.
0: Are those your friends, Bill? These are all friends of yours.
1: Yeah, in name. But there's some beefs. But I'll be in Killarney, which is Ringakerry, and Dingle is beautiful. And then we're going to London to do a special on the Civil War between the old traditional English people and the Muslims on the rise. So I'll be doing that for News Nation. And I don't even know.
0: I'm very worried that unfettered, illegal immigration in the continent of Europe has resulted in no-go zone Sharia courts and people that do not want to assimilate. And you saw what happened in London last weekend.
1: That's right. And it's going to get worse and more violent. And I lived in London for a year. You may remember when I was I mentioned this a couple of times. I was in college. So I know the old English ways, you know, the bobbies and the cabbies and all that. I know how it used to be. And I know how it is now. So we're going over to London, cause a little trouble over there. I don't think it could happen here because we don't have the number of Muslims. But the British government has allowed so many of them in that they control various areas of the country, including London. They actually control them. And now they're Jews and stuff like that. And, I mean, my God, it gets bad here. It's 10 times worse over there. So we'll be going over there after Ireland. Ireland's kind of R&R, but London is work.
0: Well, Mr. O'Reilly, I wish you safe travels. I hope you have a great trip. I hope one year you might consider inviting your old buddy Sean Hannity to come along. My feelings are hurt, but I would never admit that publicly. I'm only kidding. But have a good, great trip. Have a great Memorial Day. God bless you, your friends, your family, and we appreciate you being with us as always. Thank you, sir.
1: Thanks for having me.
0: All right, 800-941-SEAN is our number if you want to be a part of this program. All right, quick break, right back as we continue.
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10: 62 this afternoon, under clear skies, southeasterly winds, around 5 miles per hour. Tonight, 39. Tomorrow, 66. partly cloudy skies Friday with a high of 65. 62, slight chance for showers Saturday. And that's your forecast. I'm weatherology meteorologist Paul Frombly. Get the latest weather updates online at MinnesotaDailyWeather.com. Right now, it's 58 degrees.
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13: Here's the latest from MinnesotaDailyNews.com. Several universities in Minnesota now offering 90-credit undergraduate degrees instead of the usual 120 credits. This change aims to better meet the needs of students and employers while addressing rising tuition costs and student debt concerns. Concordia University and St. Mary's University of Minnesota have already launched programs, with Bemidji State planning to start one in 2027. The state's Office of Higher Education has updated standards to allow these reduced credit degrees, acknowledging that many working adults prefer shorter paths to a degree. The move began in other U.S. regions, focuses on maintaining degree integrity while eliminating elective credits. Full funding for the Woodside Manor extension is confirmed after the Monaga City Council passed a resolution last week. The project includes a $5.733 million assisted living mortgage revenue note through the Community First Bank of Monaga. Greenwood Connections committed to $3 million for the project, ensuring they will have cash available for it. The loan doesn't mature until 2057. It's a 30-year interest rate starting at 5.5%. It resets every 10 years with a ceiling of 6% and a floor of 5%. These stories and more, MinnesotaDailyNews.com.
14: North Country weather.
15: 62 this afternoon, under clear skies, southeasterly winds, around 5 miles per hour. Tonight, 39. tomorrow, 66. Partly cloudy skies Friday with a high of 65. 62, slight chance for showers Saturday. And that's your forecast. I'm weatherology meteorologist Paul Trombley. Get the latest weather updates online at MinnesotaDailyWeather.com. Right now, it's 58 degrees.
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16: 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There is a family, and you're going to meet Dolly and Brendan Jones in a minute. They're both American heroes. They're veterans. They are fighting to save their dog, Lucy. And they have the whole nation now beginning. It's going viral, rallying behind them. There's a hashtag Save Lucy is now trending. And the Strasburg family is fighting to bring home their dog. They say survive war overseas, only to now end up in the custody of animal control. Now, here's the thing. It's an 11-year-old dog. Lucy now has been in a shelter. He was taken away over 3 weeks ago when some neighbor claimed that Lucy attacked them and complained that the owner did not comply with the, quote, requirements of Virginia's Dangerous Dog Registry. The dog has survived war, escaped ISIS. I mean, it's insane. And my understanding is the dog never even left the property. And Lucy has been more than just a family pet for Dolly and Brendan Jones. The Army vet says the stray dog found him while he was deployed overseas. Brendan Jones was an Arabic linguist in his time in the military. 9 years, they had no incidents with people. 9 years after arriving in the U.S. and Lucy underwent surgery to remove what was suspected to be cancer on her leg, and at that time was just groggy, confused, involved in an incident that led to her being declared dangerous. Okay. Anyway, can we please let this dog free? Can we please let this family have their dog back? I think they deserve the benefit of the doubt. Anyway, Dolly and Brendan Jones are with us. Guys, welcome to the program. Thank you for your service, sir. You are a great American. I find this whole thing obnoxious, and it makes no sense to me, and I want you to tell people what they might be able to do to help you guys.
17: Well, thank you, Sean. It's a great honor to be with you. You're a great American, and we have a pressure campaign against the county right now, and people can call that number. They can sign a petition to get Lucy freed back to us. This dog, as you said very well, I bonded with her in war over 10 years ago now. It was a miracle to bring her back, but we did it with the help of an organization called Puppy Rescue Mission. They're a great organization, help soldiers bring dogs back from overseas. and everyone should support them. So we're hoping that her life be bookended by miracles, one to get her here and one to save her from the Islamic State and one to get her out of the hands of our own state.
16: Apparently, this is, Lucy, I'll ask you this question. How are you dealing with this? And when I read the story about Dolly, I read the story about your son after Lucy was taken away, and it really broke my heart. Apparently, this has impacted him the most. And I saw a beautiful letter. They actually printed it. And how your son loves Lucy. I love Lucy, right? And am so sorry that that this happened. And he's obviously heartbroken, apparently, and as are both of you.
7: Yes, it's been heartbreaking for everybody. My son that you mentioned, he's our oldest. He does not remember, well, none of them remember a day without Lucy in their lives and in our home or out in our fields protecting our animals. So when they actually came and kidnapped her off our property, the kids were outside playing, and the cops came up and removed her from the field, put her in the car. It's been devastating for them. Like I said, they don't remember a day without her. They miss her asking questions to us if she's going to be put down. And we've not had these answers for them to honestly be able to tell them, no, Lucy will be safe. She's coming back, because we don't know.
16: It was your daughter that wrote that note. How old is your daughter?
7: Yeah, she's 7.
16: Yeah, I mean, it's a beautiful, it's really sweet. Your son is taking it particularly hard, though.
7: Yes. And Brendan, you wrote that story, so you can kind of speak on what you wrote.
17: About Christian, my son. This tour overseas was my 4th or 5th. I don't recall exactly off the top of my head right now. But it was the first after Christian was born. I'd previously traveled, and it was hard enough to leave Dolly behind. But now I found it impossible to leave my newborn son. I miss being a dad. I miss the dad life. And that's not the headspace you want when you're overseas in danger, when you have to be focused on the mission. What helped me overcome that was, and I know I'm sure a lot of people who've served can share similar experiences. Lucy helped me get over that, because she filled that void that was missing. I would sit outside our gate after we adopted her, and just pet her, play with her, feed her. It helped me overcome the pain that I felt, the separation from my wife and child that was taking my head out of the game. So it was crucial for helping me get back and helping others who depended on me to get back. She really played a role in that. So that's...
16: Well, who is this neighbor that complained? Have you spoken to the neighbor? I mean, you don't have to give the person's name out. Have you said, can you please cut us some slack here? I'll make sure the dog never gets out. I promise you have my word. And, you know, can we have a second chance? Can you make that appeal?
7: Well, this has been an ongoing campaign against our family for years. So before that incident with Lucy ever happened, we had moved into the neighborhood about a year prior. And within weeks of moving in, the complaint started. It really came down to our farm animals. Before Lucy was even part of what has now happened, the first year we lived here, we had had over a dozen.
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7: And so when that incident with Lucy happened, that really was the weapon they needed to wield against us. To have kind of a legit reason to get to us. But for a year prior to that, they had been using the law and using the courts to intimidate us and to bully us and to try to push us out of this community already. So we tried to speak with these neighbors. I've been in communication with them, and I would invite them over to get to know the animals, to get to know our dogs and the farm, and you know, it really didn't serve a purpose. So we...
16: I thought I read, and let me ask you, Dolly, I thought I read that Lucy never left your property. Is that true?
7: That's absolutely true, yes. And Brendan, you had her on the leash, so...
17: On the incident that occurred, this is not the incident where she was after surgery a year earlier. The incident that precipitated her seizure by animal control, I took her outside to do her business in the morning, as I always did every day. She was on a leash. She'd been declared dangerous. I was trying to live up to the ordinance and the requirements of the ordinance. I didn't agree with the declaration that she was dangerous, but I was trying to do my best to live up to it. What happened on that morning was Lucy stopped. I don't know if she was sniffing something. I don't know if she wanted to go to the bathroom, but she tugged one direction as I was walking the other, and it was a freak collar mishap, as you said. It slipped right over her head. Couldn't have been anticipated. What I was left with was it was left holding a leash with a collar attached. Lucy suddenly was free, and she saw a passerby on the road. Now, she has a bark response. She will bark at people. She doesn't bite, but she does bark. So she trotted out into our yard and started barking at this neighbor, this passerby. After a few seconds of chasing after her, I had her under control, and I put the collar back on her.
16: It was all on your property, that right?
7: Yes.
16: You got to be kidding me. I mean, I have a neighbor, and they have a cute dog. One day, I had a sliding glass door, and in comes their dog. And I'm like, I enjoyed the moment. It was awesome. And I pick up the dog. I bring the dog back to their house. I've said, oh, look what I found. They're like apologizing profusely. I'm like, no apologies. This dog is welcome in my house anytime.
7: The
16: dog went to the bathroom in my house. I wouldn't care. Why do people care about barking?
7: I don't understand. You know, I have a similar story where a neighbor's dog came in and stole some hot dogs off our counter. And same thing, I walked the dog back, and I can't imagine how a neighbor could treat somebody like this over a barking dog or over the sounds of chickens or whatever. It's been insanity living like this for 2 years. And so Lucy finally being taken was really the straw that broke the camel's back. And we just decided we have to fight, you know, just for rights to exist on our own property without fear of something like this happening.
16: Quick break. Right back. We'll continue more with Dolly and Brendan Jones. We'll tell you how you can help this family out. And that means getting their dog back. It's unbelievable. Help save Lucy. More on the other side. Your calls also coming up, I promise. 800-941-SHAWN, our number as we continue.
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26: North Country weather.
15: 62 this afternoon, under clear skies, southeasterly winds, around 5 miles per hour. Tonight, 39. Tomorrow, 66. Partly cloudy skies, Friday, with a high of 65. 62, slight chance for showers, Saturday. And that's your forecast. I'm weatherology meteorologist Paul Trombley. Get the latest weather updates online at MinnesotaDailyWeather.com. Right now, it's 58 degrees.
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16: Dolly and Brendan Jones, they're both vets. They're both American heroes. They're, of course, trying to save their dog, Lucy, who's been taken away. This is the most ridiculous, insane story I've ever heard, but it's happening. They're living it out. And how you can help them, we're going to ask them in a second, because this family does need public support. I mean, there's got to be a way to settle this, and the town is not being cooperative at all. I've got to imagine the police are, like, probably behind your neighbor's backs rolling their eyes saying, "We're sorry, but we have to enforce the law." Am I wrong in suspecting that?
17: No, you're absolutely correct. We're actually not even in a town. We have 6.25 acres, and we live out in rurally zoned Shenandoah.
16: Good grief.

0: Give, Send, Go campaign set up, and it's been amazing to see. We're going to be setting up a website. They can follow us on X. We want to set ourselves up as a resource for people who may be going through this in the future. I have a small account on X. I only have a few thousand followers, but I've been having a million views on my page a day in the last several days. God's given me this platform, and I need to put it to you. So let me be your voice. If you don't have a voice and you're going through something like this, your dog has been labeled dangerous, the dangerous dog ordinance.
1: Well, let me help you out, because I know what we can do. Again, if you want to help out Dolly and Brendan Jones, you can help them. 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I always tell people when they call, please be polite, be respectful. It's been 5 weeks. Enough is enough. We'll give the number out. It's 540-459-6129. All right, we'll put it on my website, Hannity.com. And if you wanna contact Brendan Jones, it's at Jones Brendan with an M. At Jones Brendan with an M on X. And you can follow his account, and I suggest you all follow it. We will update the story soon. Our prayers are with you and your family, your two precious children, and I'm so sorry y'all are going through this, and I hope that we have a quick resolution and Lucy gets home where she belongs. I want to thank you both for being with us.
2: Yeah, thank you so much for having us. This is an honor.
1: I appreciate you both. 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It's used by the U.S. military, NATO forces, and more people are carrying firearms today because you see the headlines each and every day. Small towns, big cities. 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I'm a Sig Sauer guy. 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
2: North Country weather.
3: 62 this afternoon, under clear skies, southeasterly winds, around 5 miles per hour. Tonight, 39. Tomorrow, 66. Partly cloudy skies, Friday, with a high of 65. 62, slight chance for showers, Saturday. And that's your forecast. I'm weatherology meteorologist Paul Frombly. Get the latest weather updates online at MinnesotaDailyWeather.com. Right now, it's 58 degrees.
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7: Astro and several others. In the 1996 shoot-down of civilian planes operated by Miami-based exiles, killing four Americans.
8: President Trump is committed to restoring a very simple but important principle. If you kill Americans, we will pursue you, no matter who you are, no matter what title you hold, and in this case, no matter how much time has passed.
7: Acting U.S. Attorney General Todd Blanche referring any questions about possible military action to the Pentagon, but President Trump telling reporters he does not think there's a need for escalation. Earlier, the president mixing foreign policy with a commencement address at the U.S. Coast Guard Academy in Connecticut.
9: The president praised the Coast Guard's role in the operation to capture Venezuela's leader Nicolas Maduro and the branch's role in Operation Epic Fury in Iran. But he also thanked the Coast Guard for their work interdicting drug trafficking.
10: We had a majority of drugs were coming in by the sea, by the ocean, and we have virtually stopped that.
9: On Iran, the president said he may have to hit them harder, but said maybe he won't have to.
10: The only question is, do we go and finish it up, or are they going to be signing a document? Let's see what happens.
9: He said he learned at his recent meeting with China's president Xi Jinping that she has a great respect for the U.S. military.
7: Fox's Jessica Rosenthal. A housing bill wins overwhelming bipartisan support in the U.S. House, but the 21st Century Road to Housing Act is not a done deal.
11: The bill does offer home building incentives as well as a program to convert buildings into housing among its details. But the House did strip out a Senate provision that made investors who built single-family homes for rent sell them after 7 years. The revised House version now goes back to the Senate.
7: Fox's Grinnell Scott. That bill expected to keep moving, with housing being one of the affordability issues in focus leading up to the midterms. 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
21: 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Today is the general election for the Red Lake Band. Polls open until 8 o'clock tonight. Polling sites are the front entrance of the Red Lake Humanities Building, Little Rock Community Center, Redby Community Center, and the Panema Boys and Girls Club. Candidates include Daryl Seeke Sr., the incumbent for tribal chairman, along with Floyd Buck Jourdain, George Chi Newton Spears Jr., and Tim Sumner. Tribal Secretary Martina Marie Bolio and Robert May. Vernell Lusher on the ballot for Tribal Treasurer. 9 candidates for the Red Lake District. 5 candidates for the Redby District. 6 candidates for the Little Rock District. And 4 for the Panema District. Again, polls open until 8 o'clock tonight. Bemidji's Natural Choice Farmers Market will start this Saturday. Runs from 9 a.m. to 1 p.m. Take place in the parking lot in front of Frizzell Furniture downtown. 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
3: weather. Clear skies tonight with a low of 39. Southeast winds 8 to 15 miles per hour. 66 tomorrow, mainly clear. Tomorrow night, 43. Sunshine mixed with clouds at times. Friday with highs around 65. 62, slight chance for showers Saturday. And that's your forecast. I'm weatherology meteorologist Paul Frombly. Get the latest weather updates online at MinnesotaDailyWeather.com. 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

0: Johnson, he is celebrating as the return of Jim Crow to the South, and that is a terrible thing for America.
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3: 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Coming up next, our final news roundup and information overload hour.
5: 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It's 800-941-SEAN. If you want to be a part of the program, an amazing story. Of course, our friend John Solomon, founder, editor-in-chief, chief investigative reporter, justthenews.com. Headline, surprise arrest during Trump's border crackdown opens the door to Cuba shaking Raul Castro's indictment. And what happened is he goes into detail in history in this and how Biden allowed a Cuban Air Force pilot to stay here, apply for permanent residency. Turns out the pilot, Luis Raul Gonzalez, Pardo Rodriguez, served in the Cuban military at the same time that Fidel and Raul ordered them to shoot down humanitarian rescue planes searching for people that were fleeing this communist regime. Anyway, a few weeks into President Trump's second term, his crackdown on illegal immigration netted an unexpected yield. A former Cuban fighter pilot who had been allowed into the U.S. under Joe Biden and was trying to get permanent residency. The 2025 arrest of Luis Raul Gonzalez, Pardo Rodriguez, officials told JustTheNews.com, set in motion this extraordinary set of events. Inside, this is from John Solomon's article, inside the U.S. and the intel community, the FBI, the U.S. Attorney's Office in Miami, that could, in fact, yield the unveiling of this indictment, which we're going to talk about in a second here, and that is the indictment of former president of Cuba, Raul Castro. And they say it was a surprise arrest, but there's a lot more to the story than this. For 30-plus years, Cuban exiles in America and their representatives in Congress, like Congressman Mario Diaz-Balart and Carlos Jimenez, have pressured the DOJ to seek charges such as conspiracy to kill Americans, destruction of aircraft, murder against the 94-year-old Castro, his late brother, and others in connection with this. Joining us now, more details, the U.S. Attorney for the District of South Florida, Southern Florida, Jason Quinones, and John Solomon, founder, editor-in-chief, chief investigative reporter, justthenews.com. You know what, guys, I will tell you this. John, great story as always. The state attorney, Quinones, great job. Tell us exactly what this means.
6: Well, Sean, thank you for having me. Jason Redding Quinones here, the U.S. Attorney for the Southern District of Florida. This is a historic indictment. The Cuban regime, the senior leadership of the Cuban regime, has never been held accountable for their murder of four U.S. U.S. citizens, Americans. And for 30 years, this case has gone around, and we have not held the most senior people involved until today. Today we unsealed the indictment. The indictment was actually sought and returned by a Miami grand jury on April 23rd, 2026. And we unveiled it today on May 20th because today is a historic day for the Cuban people. It is it's their 4th of July. It's their Independence Day from colonial Spain. So May 20th has a very deep meaning to the Cuban people, and this indictment is a historic indictment that the Trump administration brought. No prior administration brought it, but the Trump administration brought this indictment forward to hold accountable the Cuban communist leadership, Raul Castro, for the murder of four Americans.
5: And that's what Todd Blanche said. For nearly 30 years, the families of these four murdered Americans have waited for justice. Now, the charges against Raul Castro focus on this incident, 1996, in which a Cuban MiG-29 fighter jet shot down the two Cessnas operated by Brothers to the Rescue, that exile group that searched for Cubans that were, you know, they go in these broken down, dilapidated, rickety boats in shark-infested waters in the hopes of getting one foot on dry land in America for freedom. That's how bad conditions on the ground have been, and then now worse than ever in Cuba. John Solomon, you did another bang-up job. We actually had a caller yesterday, John, praising you for all your hard work and saying, when is John going to – he's been right all these years. When are we going to start seeing more arrests? I said, we're working on it. We're working on it.
7: Well, you have the U.S. attorney who's got the football now down in Miami, and they're building an incredible team, and I think accountability is coming. Just like, think about it, 30 years we waited for this accountability, and Jason's team just delivered it. All those families for 30 years thought maybe the U.S. government had abandoned them, that they would look the other way to Castro's murderous team, and this prosecution team didn't. They stepped into the void, their big moment, and I'm sure Jason has shared this, is when they caught this pilot, Cuban Air Force pilot, back in the 2025, and they realized that Joe Biden had let him into the country. He was so comfortable being in the country, he was applying for permanent residency, and Donald Trump's team said, you're not getting permanent residency. You're going to jail, buddy. And that began this incredible process of Jason Quinones' team and the prosecutors and the FBI building a case that should have been built 30 years ago under Bill Clinton. So when people ask, is accountability coming? Today's event in Miami is probably the beginning of many dominoes of accountability to fall right in that jurisdiction.
5: Let's talk about what this means for all intent and purposes, Jason Quinones. What does it mean specifically? Does that mean we have the right to arrest him? He's now under Cuban law. They don't have an extradition treaty with America, but I don't think that matters, you know, in the least to Donald Trump.
6: Well, an arrest warrant has been issued, and the Attorney General spoke about it today. The Department of Justice has many vehicles to bring people to justice. We indict all the time men and women that are abroad, and we have a variety of tools and vehicles to bring them to the charging jurisdiction so that they can face American justice.
5: Well, they need American justice. John, look, you know, the Cuban people right now, it seems like Cuba's on the brink of collapse. Am I wrong in my analysis? I've been reading all the reports that people are rising up, that there's a shortage of bare necessities. That means food and water, that they run out of fuel, all types of fuel, and their economy has come to a screeching halt.
7: Yeah, those are the reports, and it's also confirmed by U.S. intelligence. And it's so bad that the Cuban regime, which almost never wants to meet with Americans, have been meeting with Americans, even discussing a $100 million aid package that would be pretty extraordinary gesture if the United States did it. But it's going to come with some strings. It's going to come from requirements for Cuba to give up its communist.
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7: Interesting to see how Cuba reacts in the next few days. Their leadership has very few options left to keep feeding its people, to keep gas flowing. The embargo and the blockade that President Trump put in there, very effective. So the Cubans' negotiating table is shrunk quite a bit.
5: Well, it's pretty amazing. You know, a long time ago, Jason, just so you know, I was in Huntsville, Alabama, and I was a local radio host. The year was 1990 to 1992. And I met a guy, and he was an advertiser on my radio show. And it was, his name was Armando de Quesada. And he had a place in Decatur, Alabama. It's called Mando's Pizza. And he was an advertiser. I used to go there, eat all the time. He had great food. But the conversation was even better. And he and his family, he came from a very, very wealthy family. Castro comes to power, killed nearly everybody in his family. And, you know, he was part of the resistance for as long a period of time as he could until he felt like there's no surviving this at this point. And he, like so many others, made that perilous journey. But they murdered, they pillaged, they took the land, they took the wealth, they took it all. And when I heard, I would listen to the stories he would tell and the persecution that the Cuban people were living through. It's one of the greatest pieces of real estate ever of any country. I mean, you do have a little hurricane problems occasionally, but so does South Florida, right? The Cuban people, the Cuban American community in Miami is one of the greatest communities in the entire country. I've been there often. Amazing people. And they have contributed so much to America and our society. And so many of them have been sending money and things back to their families that live in poverty there and working hard to bring them over here. And I don't blame them one bit.
6: Yeah, well, if you came to Miami, you would hear those stories on every street corner, in every restaurant, and over some Cuban coffee. And I think Secretary Rubio said it so eloquently today. He said, Cubans are successful, incredibly successful, everywhere they go, except in Cuba. And that is because a brutal communist regime has ruled the island for nearly 70 years. They've raped and pillaged it. They've murdered their people. And it's an incredibly, incredibly brutal regime. And what's important to understand about Cuba, not only is it creating these great crimes and crimes against Americans, but it is the bad actor in the Western Hemisphere. And the president is committed.
5: Well, there were two bad actors. You had Maduro in Venezuela. He's gone. And now look at how much safer our country is and how much better off we are.
6: We are, but Cuba was providing the support, the strong arm, the muscle to Venezuela. When the United States captured Maduro, his security service was the Cuban intelligence service.
5: Isn't that amazing? What does that tell you? He didn't trust his own troops?
6: I think it tells you a couple of things. One, how capable the Cuban intelligence are, very capable, trained by the Russians. And two, that they need to generate revenue, so they sell their people, they sell their doctors out, they sell their security services so they can generate revenue so that the elites, the communists, can have their nice house, they can have all the things they need on the backs of the people.
5: Unbelievable. All right, quick break, right back. More with the U.S. Attorney for the District of Southern Florida, Jason Quinones, and John Solomon, founder, editor-in-chief, chief investigative reporter, justthenews.com, as we continue.
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5: Hey, Sean Hannity here. We all know the power that the IRS has, and yes, you know what, it can be scary, but did you know this? The IRS has been putting more and more warnings in their letters like, we may speak to your neighbor, employer, or others if needed. Are you kidding me? 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
19: Clear skies tonight with a low of 39. Southeast winds 8 to 15 miles per hour. 66 tomorrow, mainly clear. Tomorrow night, 43. Sunshine mixed with clouds at times. Friday with highs around 65. 62, slight chance for showers Saturday. And that's your forecast. I'm weatherology meteorologist Paul Frombly. Get the latest weather updates online at MinnesotaDailyWeather.com. Currently 61.
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5: 106.3. All right, we continue now with the United States Attorney for the District of Southern Florida, Jason Quinones, John Solomon, founder, editor-in-chief, chief investigative reporter, justthenews.com. John, I actually think this is a pivotal moment.
7: I do.
5: For, you know, we talk about the Donroe Doctrine. I think, you know, the influence of Russia, China, other geopolitical foes in the Western Hemisphere, it is rapidly being completely erased by President Trump. I don't think he'll ever get the credit he deserves for that. But this, you know, freedom is clearly on the march worldwide.
7: It is, and it shows an all of government approach, right? Sometimes it's the military, sometimes it's the diplomacy, sometimes it's the law and the court of law and the prosecutions. Venezuela changed because the Justice Department executed an extradition and took a bad guy off the street. So the president's Donroe Doctrine is pulling every lever and it's using every power of the government. What Jason's team did today is a big part. It may not only have an impact in getting justice, it could encourage Cubans on the ground to rise up against their government, the Cuban government to say, hey, another embarrassing moment from us. Maybe this is a good time to make a deal. So you're seeing the maximum pressure applied by a policy, and it's all very strategic. You know, what the Justice Department does, the Treasury Department does, they're working together in unison, and they're creating real impact. They're reshaping history. They're reshaping our hemisphere, and they're depleting our enemies in ways that prior presidents, particularly Joe Biden, could never have imagined to do. It's a really remarkable thing. And by the way, this same approach, the same approach that we're using in foreign policy, is what's now going on to disable and disassemble the deep state that abused our law enforcement privileges and improved our intelligence tools and trampled over American civilian rights. I think this is as early as this week, we may see an example of one case. By the middle of the summer, I think we'll see several cases where people now will realize that the people who abuse their government color of power, the power that they got from their government job, they're going to be held accountable. And that's going to send a shockwave through federal workforce.
5: 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I urge you to also watch Dan Bongino and my pod with Kash Patel. And if you want to know if justice is coming, if you watch those three, everything we have spent years covering on this program, we go into great detail, and now evidence that we never thought existed, it does exist. Anyway, great work. John Solomon, founder, editor-in-chief, chief investigative reporter, justthenews.com. Thank you. United States Attorney for the District of Southern Florida, Jason Quinones. It's an honor to have somebody of your caliber working so hard in where I live here in the free state of Florida. Thank you, sir, for all you do.
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5: All right. Appreciate you both. Listen, if you own a business, you know what it's like. You can't open the doors of your business till you have this insurance and that insurance and this insurance and that insurance. 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So you go to one agent, another agent, this agent, that agent. 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It's worse than the healthcare system, if you want my take on it. Now, there is a new way to do business. I'm going to tell you about it in a second. Because we all know that you get an insurance policy. Have you ever read an insurance policy? Probably not. And if you have read the fine print, you probably don't understand it. And that's why when I spent all this time with the guys at supersure.com/Hannity, supersure.com/Hannity, I watched them. They had developed their own AI software. Now, up front, for free, no obligation, whatever policy you have, you can sit down. 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And, you know, it's just the greatest technology I've ever seen. And they do it in no time. In other words, how many times have you heard people say, yeah, I made an insurance claim and they said that's not covered? Okay, you'll know what's covered, what's not covered, what you need, what you don't need. It's one super agency.
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17: 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Today is the general election for the Red Lake Band. Polls open until 8 o'clock tonight. Polling sites are the front entrance of the Red Lake Humanities Building, Little Rock Community Center, Redby Community Center, and the Panema Boys and Girls Club. Candidates include Daryl Seeke Sr., the incumbent for tribal chairman, along with Floyd Buck Jourdain, George Chi Newton Spears Jr., and Tim Sumner. Tribal Secretary Martina Marie Bolio and Robert May. Vernell Lusher on the ballot for Tribal Treasurer. 9 candidates for the Red Lake District. 5 candidates for the Redby District. 6 candidates for the Little Rock District. And 4 for the Panema District. Again, polls open until 8 o'clock tonight. Bemidji's Natural Choice Farmers Market will start this Saturday. Runs from 9 a.m. to 1 p.m. Take place in the parking lot in front of Frizzell Furniture downtown. 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
18: Clear skies tonight with a low of 39. Southeast winds 8 to 15 miles per hour. 66 tomorrow, mainly clear. Tomorrow night, 43. Sunshine mixed with clouds at times. Friday with highs around 65. 62, slight chance for showers Saturday. And that's your forecast. I'm weatherology meteorologist Paul Trombley. Get the latest weather updates online at minnesotadailyweather.com. Currently 61.
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2: All right, 25 now till the top of the hour, 800-941-SEAN, our number if you want to be a part of the program. 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I know most of you probably don't understand what the CBDC is, and I'm going to try to give you a quick summation of it. A central bank digital currency, it would be the ultimate tool of surveillance and control. There are some very smart people that know intelligence in our country, and with CBDC, the government could literally track every purchase you make. You go to a gun store, they're going to know that. You go to a church, they're going to know that. If you donate to a political cause, they're going to know that too. If you're going to buy a book, they'll know that. What medications you need when you travel out of state, it doesn't, but if you travel abroad, they'll know it all. No more privacy, no more private transactions, no more anonymous charity, no more financial independence from Washington's gaze. You know, cash and decentralized cryptocurrency do preserve the American people's financial choice. And look, I don't tell people really how to invest. I just urge you to be an informed investor. I tell you what I invest in, why I invest in it. But ultimately, you've got to do your own due diligence, et cetera. I do have crypto. I haven't gone crazy with crypto, but, you know, it's a small part of my portfolio. Here's Tom Emmer explaining this, and I think it's important you listen to what he's saying.
19: You both have described the central bank digital currency as a surveillance tool that would work against our nation's values of liberty and financial freedom. So how could this tool be used to monitor Americans?
20: It's a great question. And this is legislation that I started offering about 4 to 6 years ago. Keith Self, my colleague here, has been one of the great champions on this. We don't have to guess how they would use it. All you got to do is look at the digital yuan. The Chinese are already using it. They surveil their citizens. They're building scores based on your habits, what you get to buy at the grocery store, how you travel. Mm-hmm. This is the ultimate form of surveillance. And then if you believe in the greatest capital markets in the world right here in the United States of America, a central bank digital currency will give the leftists in this country exactly what they want. Everybody will have a bank account through the Federal Reserve, and it will destroy the two-tier banking system. So it's the ultimate surveillance tool that should never have a place in this country.
2: Ever. Anyway, here with a summary of this and how this can impact your life, we have Congressman Michael Cloud, Texas 27th District, wrote a great op-ed in the Washington Times. I was quoting some of it in the opening to this segment. Anyway, Congressman Cloud, God bless Texas. explain how this would impact people's lives, what they might be able to do to help get this over the finish line to protect people's privacy.
0: Yeah, central bank digital currency would be the ultimate surveillance tool. It would be the ultimate tool of control. And so a government could program it in such a way to where it could limit what you could buy or what you could purchase, and certainly what you were purchasing, it would have that kind of information. And as you mentioned, or as Representative Emmer mentioned, this is already happening in China. And some people say, well, this is far-fetched. That's China. It would never happen here in the United States. And we have to remember, it was just a couple of years ago, the Biden administration, if you had $600 in your account, they wanted to know everything that was going on in your account. So it's not like this could never happen in the United States. We had an administration that was pushing for these kind of policies, and this would be the ultimate tool of control to help that happen. And so we've been working to get it through the House. We've gotten it through the House a couple times. The Senate has not taken it up. And so we got an agreement when we were dealing with crypto legislation that this would be on every must-pass bill coming out of the House into the Senate. And so we've been trying to get it into legislation, still working to get it through a tool that the Senate will accept. But like much of the legislation coming out of the House right now, it's getting caught up in the Senate.
2: Let me ask you this. I have had my personal text messages released numerous times. Paul Manafort, Jim Jordan, Mark Meadows. I mean, a whole host of people. Kayleigh McEnany. It just was nonstop. The media doesn't care. I don't want Americans to go through this. My understanding is this bill, expected to be voted on tomorrow, it will include a permanent ban on CBDC, correct?
0: Well, we voted on a housing bill today that had, it was actually more of, when it came from the Senate, it was a five-year ban. That's how it was marketed. Being a five-year ban, that was actually more like an on-ramp signal to let everybody know, hey, in 5 years we'll be able to do this. We got a rule of construction in it that basically kind of nullified it a little bit, but it was almost like saying we're banning CBDC for 5 years, even though we don't need to ban it because you're not allowed to do it anyway, is basically what the pragmatics of a rule of that particular rule of construction meant. And so it does not provide the ban that we would need to put this issue to rest. And so the big concern about having a provision like that in this legislation, one of our big concerns is that sometimes when you get a tenth of or a half issue measure done in Congress, a lot of times that provides a pressure release valve for us to continue to get the work done when this is not banned by any means yet. And so there's still a lot of work to do to make sure that we get legislation passed.
2: Well, I'm going to urge everybody to contact their congressmen, their senators, because this is a real issue. I promise you, as somebody who has experienced this, you don't want every aspect of your life. I mean, this is Big Brother on steroids and human growth hormone. It's happening now. Contact your local congressmen, contact your senators, and tell them that Congress must permanently ban a CBDC, or they'll be spying on you. They'll know everything about your life. Congressman, we appreciate you being with us. Thank you, sir. 800-941-SEAN if you want to be a part of the program. Joe is in Rockland County, New York. What's up, Joe? How are you?
21: Brother Sean Hannity, how are you?
2: Joe, what's going on? How are you? What's going on?
21: I'm good. I'm calling you because I need you to do something. I need you to run for public office.
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2: I helped save Lucy, but that's a separate issue.
21: Yeah, well, your compassion for Lucy should tell you and everyone else how you must feel. If you feel that way about a dog, I'm quite sure you're more concerned with the people in America. It's time to get on the right track. I think you're a whole lot smarter, much more quick, and much more knowledgeable than a lot of people that we have in the White House. I think Trump need to make you his right-hand man that he's listening to.
2: All right. I think the president's doing a great job. He is. It's like a political earthquake going on in D.C., and he's a disruptor. And I mean, the world does not know how to deal with him. And economically, I believe you know, once this conflict with Iran comes to an end, I think we're going to see a golden era, as he's been promising, emerge. I believe that with all my heart. I think he's done all the right things that have been proven to work in the past. I don't know what office you're interested in having me run for, but I don't consider you a friend if you're asking me to do that. Have you not seen what they have done to the Trump family?
21: Yes.
2: You really want me to live through that hell?
21: Sean, I think you'll be able to. It's going to come no matter who's president. You're going to deal with a backlash. But I just think that your heart, your soul, your mind is on trying to make America a better place than what it is. And we have to get out of the situation that we're in right now. I'm not happy about the whole thing in Iran as well. I think that's going to go on for quite some time. You know, hopefully
2: it'll come to a quicker end than you think. That's my prediction. And I don't fault the president for attempting, you know, a more peaceful solution that in the long run would ultimately benefit the Iranian people who have suffered for 47 years. That's the only reason it's gone on a little bit longer than the president originally said. But I think his patience has come to an end. And I think we'll see that in the next week or two.
21: Well, the people in Iran doesn't seem like they want it to be. They say the regime that's going in now is a whole lot tougher than the one that was there before, that the son is harder than the father. So how is that going to make anything better? The Strait of Hormuz right now is blockaded. It was open before. Now we're trying to get it back open. It doesn't make sense to try to open something that was already open in the beginning. So what are we getting out?
2: Call me after this comes to a conclusion, and we'll talk about it then. All right? Remind me of this call. Does that sound fair?
21: Are you coming to Rockland? The president's going to be here on Friday. I was hoping you'd get me tickets to go in and see him. I know you.
2: No, I'm not going. I stay away from New York as much as humanly possible. I never go. I go to visit family like one, two, three times a year. That's it. Like on a weekend. I won't even go on a work day.
21: Well, I'm going to be moving to Florida, so I need to sit down with you and help you with your campaign. When you find out which office you're going to run for, I'm going to be.
2: My word.
21: First people there to help you with your campaign.
2: Yeah, I will give you a plus for persistence. I got to tell you, you and President Trump both are unrelenting. Joe, appreciate you, man. Rockland County, 800-941-SEAN, if you want to be a part of the program. Linda, you think I could ever run and win? What's the point of running and losing?
3: It's just like Melania said
2: what
3: when
2: can I run
3: President...
2: For?
3: I'm sorry, I was still talking. It's just like Melania said when she came down the escalator and she said, the problem is if you run, you will win. And that same thing will happen to you.
2: If I run for what?
3: I don't know. What do you want to do?
2: Well, I mean, are we talking small scale here, like dog catcher? Are we talking?
3: I think you should be like, I think you should start out like governor. I think you'd be a good governor. Oh, you know what? No, you could be a senator and then go kick the crap out of all the rhinos and liberals. That'd be fun.
2: Why would you want anything other than running for president?
3: Well, I think it's nice to, you know, sort of like crawl, walk, run. There's something respectful about taking the process seriously and, you know, to assume that you should be president.
2: I'd have Donald Trump to just guide me through it is what you need to know.
3: I have no question that you could be president. I just don't know that you want to be president on go. Maybe
2: no,
3: you get
2: I
3: your
2: don't,
3: feet
2: the,
3: wet.
2: And you know... As I would get, and my family would have to live through hell.
3: They already
2: when
3: do.
2: I interviewed,
3: what's the difference?
2: I interviewed. There's a lot of truth to that.
3: There is.
2: I mean,
3: you're famous.
2: Things that
3: are so,
2: said
3: you
2: about
3: know.
2: Me every day are vile.
3: Yes.
2: I don't pay attention to it. And to my kids' credit, neither do they. They just don't.
3: That's true. They don't.
2: Unless it's funny, then my son might send me something that makes fun of me. Which I love that he has that kind of sense of humor.
3: You are a masochist, so it's not so odd that he is as well.
2: I'm not as bad. All right, quickly, Lucy in Connecticut. We have 1 minute, Lucy. It's all yours.
4: Okay. The Becerra, I don't understand why California, he's voting Democrat. Look at this Becerra versus Steve Hilton, and look at, what's her name, Bass versus... Planter, and I just wanted to say, you know, like Dr. Ted Oz was saying, so much corruption. We could be paying for the military, the Iranian war, and also for, you know, Medicare for American citizens, not illegals.
2: 800 facilities alone shut down because of Dr. Oz, and the president obviously giving him carte blanche to do his job. Yep. I mean, he mentioned $100 billion in fraud, waste, abuse, corruption. And it's happening. It's so widespread. I think when we get to the bottom of it, that's probably the tip of the iceberg. It's this, these people are all, as far as I'm concerned, pretty disgusting. I've got to run, though. Lucy, God bless you. You have a great Memorial Day weekend, okay? I'm sorry the weather's going to suck for people in New England and the Northeast. Sorry, Linda. How's the weather by you? You going to be okay?
3: I love the rain. The rain makes the flowers grow. I'm perfectly content.
2: You are not normal. You know that. You are a
3: we
2: unique
3: need rain.
2: Individual.
3: I
2: you
3: like
2: are
3: rain.
2: Unique. I like rain. Okay.
3: Me too.
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6: Clear skies tonight with a low of 39. Southeast winds 8 to 15 miles per hour. 66 tomorrow, mainly clear. Tomorrow night, 43. Sunshine mixed with clouds at times. Friday with highs around 65. 62, slight chance for showers Saturday. And that's your forecast. I'm Weatherology meteorologist Paul Trombley. Get the latest weather updates online at MinnesotaDailyWeather.com. Currently 61.
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9: 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All right, that's going to wrap things up for today. 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
6: Clear skies tonight with a low of 39. Southeast winds 8 to 15 miles per hour. 66 tomorrow, mainly clear. Tomorrow night, 43. Sunshine mixed with clouds at times. Friday with highs around 65. 62.

0: Slight chance for showers Saturday. And that's your forecast. I'm weatherology meteorologist Paul Frombly. Get the latest weather updates online at minnesotadailyweather.com. Currently 61.
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4: A former Cuban leader is under U.S. indictment. Fox's Evan Brown with details.
5: A federal grand jury in Miami indicts 94-year-old former Cuban dictator Raul Castro for allegedly ordering the shooting down of four Miami-based civilian pilots participating in the 1996 Brothers to the Rescue humanitarian flights in international airspace.
6: Nations and their leaders cannot be permitted to target Americans, kill them, and not face accountability.
5: Acting U.S. Attorney General Todd Blanche speaking in Miami, Cuba's embassy in the U.S. in a series of social media posts claims the humanitarian nature of the flights were phony and the pilots invaded Cuban airspace.
4: President Trump says he's not rushing a permanent ceasefire with Iran.
7: We're going to give this one shot. I'm in no hurry. You never think, oh, the midterms, I'm in a hurry. I'm in no hurry. Ideally, I'd like to see few people killed as opposed to a lot.
4: Traffic is still more or less stalled in the Strait of Hormuz as both the U.S. and Iran continue to halt activity. Fox Business Network's Ashley Webster reports from Tel Aviv.
8: Iran says in the last 24 hours, 26 vessels have passed through the strait, including three tankers, two from China, one from South Korea, carrying an estimated 8 million barrels of crude oil. Analysts say that Tehran is allowing vessels from favored nations to pass through. The U.S. naval blockade also continues to prevent any ships from entering or leaving Iranian ports.
4: Oil prices have spiked since the start of the U.S. strikes on Iran, though they fell a bit today after Trump suggested talks were in their final stages. President Trump appears to be losing some support among Republicans. A new AP NORC poll finds about 6 in 10 Republicans approve of how the president is handling the economy. That's down from about 8 in 10 in February before the Iran war began. 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
4: A newly surfaced online comment reportedly made by Maine's Senate Democratic candidate is sparking backlash. Fox's Molly Line has more.
13: Graham Plattner, oysterman, Marine and Army veteran, and self-proclaimed foe of the oligarchy, has acknowledged making a slew of Reddit remarks under the account P. Hustle, archived by the Maine Monitor in a database prior to being deleted. These remarks stirring new outrage, a post reportedly from June 2019, which Plattner appears to mock a U.S. soldier who was nearly killed, calling him dumb, saying he didn't deserve to live, going on to harshly criticize the soldier's actions under fire. Plattner is aiming to unseat longtime Maine Senator Republican Susan Collins in November. A Collins campaign spokesperson called the comments disturbing.
4: Plattner has previously apologized for his Reddit comments while also saying he's not ashamed of who he was in the past. President Trump says China's president complimented the U.S. military and that he may have to hit Iran even harder. Fox's Jessica Rosenthal has more in his commencement address at the Coast Guard Academy today.
14: The president praised the Coast Guard's role in the operation to capture Venezuela's leader Nicolas Maduro and the branch's role in Operation Epic Fury in Iran. But he also thanked the Coast Guard for their work interdicting drug trafficking.
15: We had a majority of drugs were coming in by the sea, by the ocean, and we have virtually stopped that.
14: On Iran, the president said he may have to hit them harder, but said maybe he won't have to.
15: The only question is, do we go and finish it up, or are they going to be signing a document? Let's see what happens.
14: He said he learned at his recent meeting with China's president Xi Jinping that she has a great respect for the U.S. military.
4: Two police officers at the U.S. Capitol during the infamous January 6th riot are suing to block anyone who rioted that day from receiving payouts from a $1.7 billion settlement fund. The Trump administration claims it's for those who were over-prosecuted by the Biden-era Justice Department. I'm Tom Rigotti. This is Fox News.
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17: Clear skies tonight with a low of 39. Southeast winds 8 to 15 miles per hour. 66 tomorrow, mainly clear. Tomorrow night, 43. Sunshine mixed with clouds at times. Friday with highs around 65. 62, slight chance for showers Saturday. And that's your forecast. I'm weatherology meteorologist Paul Frombly. Get the latest weather updates online at minnesotadailyweather.com. Right now, 58.
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24: Hello.
23: Down goes Massey.
25: Oh, yeah.
26: How about that? That was a thumping, too, by the way.
25: Yeah, big upset in Kentucky, where Republican Representative Thomas Massey lost his primary to a Trump-endorsed candidate, Ed Gallrein. Massey has spent months, you know, calling Trump a pedophile who's beholden to the Jews, and it turns out that's not a great strategy.
26: No.
25: Mm-mm. Yeah. And then he decided to whip out a Jew joke during his concession speech last night.
26: Yes, he did.
27: I would have come out sooner, but I had to call my opponent and concede, and it took a while to find Ed Gallrein in Tel Aviv.
26: Well, well, well. Classy winner.
27: I did get the call through, though. I have called and conceded the race. We've been honorable the whole time. And we're going to stay that way.
25: That's not the first time he's made that joke about trying to call him in Tel Aviv and all that. And it's okay, yeah, you've been honorable the whole time. Take a hike, dude.
26: Yeah.
25: What a fraud that guy turned out to be.
26: Not classy winner, sore loser.
25: Mm-hmm.
26: Yes.
25: Old pine.
26: You know
25: cone.
26: What? Is he going to run as an independent now? What do you think? There's rumors he might.
25: Well, yeah, he's there.
26: Go right ahead.
25: Yeah, there's the rumor of him running for a higher office. I don't know if that means senator. I don't know if that means he's going to run for governor or president. I mean, he doesn't stand a chance in any of those positions, but okay.
26: He might do it just to screw with the guy who got the nomination. That's fine, but yeah. I think he's really fallen out of favor with a lot of people that kind of believed in what he was selling for years and years and years, and a lot of people close to him, and none of us know him. Like, was there a real change there? He seemed to have lost his way, you know, 5-6 years ago. Mm-hmm. Is that fair?
25: Yeah. I mean, I think there was obviously an immense tragedy in his life and the sudden death of his wife.
26: No doubt.
25: That changed a lot of things about him, although he was back on the dating scene like 2 months after she died. It was very bizarre.
26: Yeah.
25: Then there's the pinecone text messages and...
26: Yeah.
25: That's where
26: the pinecone thing was bizarre.
25: He calls
26: if people don't know what you're talking about, you're going to have to tell them now.
25: Well,
26: I want to hear how you do it.
25: He calls his manhood pinecone.
26: Dang it, I was hoping Robbins would have to do that.
28: No, David does it much more delicately than I could have. And so that's why I'll say I don't know where I would have gone with it.
25: And then in this text message with somebody, some woman, he's also talking about how taking the little blue pill before getting on an airplane? What in tarnation?
26: Good idea, unless you're...
28: Mile High Club thing?
26: I don't know.
0: But a lot of his changes happened even before the tragedy, it seemed like. Mm-hmm. Just sort of losing his way.
28: Well, Jamie, he wants you to know it's principle over party, okay?
0: Uh-huh. Of course. I know he champions himself that way, but a lot of the things, when he got knee-deep into the Epstein stuff,
28: yes,
0: and a lot of things he was calling for, he was dead wrong about.
2: Yeah.
0: If you followed that at all, I know Scott Jennings on CNN, he didn't hold back when he was talking about this loss.
3: Well, it was the most expensive House primary in U.S. history, and the president made it a priority to get rid of Thomas Massie, and he succeeded because Massie had, frankly, become an opponent of the president inside of the party, and you just can't do that. You know, Massie used to, you know, reliably vote with the Republicans. That number had been falling over time. This is one of the most conservative districts in the country. It's certainly a conservative area of Kentucky. They gave Donald Trump a massive victory in 2024, and they expect the Republican congressman who represents them to be part of the team. The two big issues in the race.
0: By the way, it's funny because the CNN crew, the rest of them, are kind of like, well, this is just awful that this has happened to Thomas, man. Like, he's a victim in all of this.
28: Yeah.
0: And Meanie Trump, he targeted him.
3: Two big issues in the race that were in most of the advertising had to do with tax cuts and immigration. And Massie was against Trump on both of his big border security and tax cut bills.
0: And
3: so they said, look, we can get a Republican congressman that'll be part of the team and support the president. That campaign worked. I just want to also add one other thing. Thomas Massie tonight in his concession speech said something despicable, anti-Semitic, nasty, gutter politics, right at the end. What a way to go out. He said, I would have called Ed Gowrine, but, you know, I had to find him in Tel Aviv. There was an undercurrent of anti-Semitism in this race on the Massie side. There's been an undercurrent of it in his career, unfortunately, and it really came out in an ugly way tonight, and I think it needs to be stated, acknowledged, and condemned because it was pretty despicable.
0: Whoa. And you know what I like about that? Mm-hmm. Whether you agree with him or not, he just calls it out.
2: Mm-hmm.
0: The left doesn't do that when it comes to anti-Semitism.
2: No.
0: They dance around it because they're always looking for approval of other people in their party instead of standing on, well, principle.
28: Thomas Talk, the podcast, starts next week.
0: Of course it does.
28: Bet on it.
0: Because that's your thing, because everybody's got the podcast.
28: Yes. Huh?
0: Yes. You know, Caroline Levitch is on maternity leave, so different people are filling in for the White House press secretary. Yesterday, it was J.D. Vance's turn, and he got a question about old Ilhan Omar. And finally, this is coming to the surface.
5: About the anti-fraud task force, you previously mentioned that Ilhan Omar seemed to have committed immigration fraud. Do you anticipate an indictment against her, an indictment related to that situation?
6: Yeah, so Reagan, I don't want to prejudge an investigation. I mean, you read the things about Ilhan Omar and about, you know, who she married and whether she didn't marry this person or that person. It certainly seems like something fishy is there, but everybody's entitled to equal justice under the laws. So we're going to investigate it. We're going to take a look at it. If we think that there's a crime, we're going to prosecute that crime. And that's something the Department of Justice is looking at right now.
0: Okay. So what do you think is going to happen with
28: that? Well, I've heard a lot about the Department of Justice looking at things.
0: Yes.
28: And nothing happens.
0: Yes.
28: So I can only hope that something will happen.
0: Yes, I think we're all hoping that. It's been out there forever.
28: The fraud is incredible.
0: Yes, the fraud itself.
28: For her to plead innocent here, and I didn't know, but I thought it was, you know.
0: Well, the records of her marrying her brother. I mean, this isn't a white stripes situation where we're just pretending. We used to be married, but now we want to stay in the same band. It's not that.
28: Right. Yeah.
0: It's like they were actually married.
28: Yes.
0: And that's immigration fraud. And this is a sitting congressperson. But you can't do that.
28: No.
0: I mean, that's one of the things that so many people, I talked to a buddy of mine the other day, he's a pretty political dude. He's like, I've had to just like not pay attention for a while. It drives me bananas because things don't get done.
28: Mm-hmm.
0: And you see great injustices and it doesn't seem like anything happens. And after a while you get so frustrated, you're just like, I just want to tune it out. Because it is this thing where, wait a second, they've got the goods, they've done the investigation, this person allegedly married their brother, but it's a sitting congressperson. How in the does that just stand? We'll see.
28: Well, it breeds cynicism, too.
0: Of course it does.
28: I mean, you know, we just look at it and go, well, here's another one.
0: Yes.
28: Nothing will happen to. I'm on the Van Camp bandwagon now.
0: I just don't
25: know what's going to happen. Yeah.
28: Right. Then nothing's going to happen, party.
0: And then you got, well, this person that's caught dead to rights in the fraud in Minnesota.
28: Yeah.
0: Saying, I'll give up Ilhan Omar. There's no way she didn't know about this.
28: Right.
0: The $250 million.
25: Although, again, this is a convicted fraudster serving quite a bit of time in prison who's also probably willing to lie in order to get a shorter prison sentence. So you can't trust her either.
0: No, but I probably trust her over someone that would marry their brother.
28: Well, at least hear her out.
0: Exactly. Yeah. Probably has the goods. So we'll see what happens with that. And then the big mayor race in L.A. rolls on with Spencer Pratt. It does seem like, and I know I got two negative Neds here saying nothing's ever going to happen. They're not going to elect him. Probably not. But, man, polling-wise, he's gaining more and more ground as time goes on. That's good to see.
28: He's got a great message.
0: Yeah, it's just common sense.
28: It's real simple. Yeah, real simple to understand.
0: So what's the story here, David?
25: Well, President Trump this morning was asked about the L.A. mayor's race because, well, Spencer Pratt, former reality TV star, is making a lot of waves in that election. And you know, President Trump himself, once a reality TV star.
0: Yes, this is true. No doubt about it.
2: Spencer Pratt, do you see yourself in him at all, a former reality TV star?
7: No, I'd like to see him do well. He's a character. I don't know. I don't know him. I assume he probably supports me. Does he support me?
2: So?
7: I think so. Yeah, I heard he does. I heard he's a big MAGA person. He's doing well. I don't know. If you have a rigged vote out there, that's the problem. The votes are rigged. You have a really rigged vote in California. You have all the mail-in ballots, everything else. It's very hard to win because the elections are very dishonest. If we had Jesus Christ come down and count the votes, I would have won California because I do great with Hispanics.
0: Oh, gosh.
25: I mean, that's one way of putting it, I guess.
28: Well, again, as only he can.
0: Saying they're dishonest.
25: Yes.
0: You know, with the photos shared earlier this year, the AI images with Jesus, yeah. Might want to just steer clear of that for a while. I'm here to help, not to hurt, Don.
28: Yeah.
0: Just saying.
28: Yeah.
0: David, I hate to inform you that there is a Billy Joel biopic in the works.
25: Oh, yeah?
0: You have this uncontrollable hatred, and we're not quite sure why of Billy Joel.
25: He's a terrible human being. Good people don't write songs like that.
28: People ask me that all the time. What's David's problem with Billy Joel? I love Billy Joel. Hey, don't ask me. Ask David.
0: Yes. Yeah, we'll get to that. I have some fun with that. Also, you've heard this before. Women actually prefer the dad bods. You've heard this. There's new research out there that says that, yeah. that's not really true. Yeah. They might prefer an athletic fit body. Who would have ever thought?
28: Dad bod's rule. Come on.
0: Yeah. All right. And the five stories we're watching today coming right up.
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14: Clear skies tonight with a low of 39. Southeast winds 8 to 15 miles per hour. 66 tomorrow, mainly clear. Tomorrow night, 43. Sunshine mixed with clouds at times. Friday with highs around 65. 62, slight chance for showers Saturday. And that's your forecast. I'm weatherology meteorologist Paul Trombley. Get the latest weather updates online at MinnesotaDailyWeather.com. Right now, 58.
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0: The Markley Van Camp and Robin Show. Jamie Markley, David Van Camp, Scott Robbins, and the five stories we're watching today.
25: All right, number five, TSA now allowing passengers to fly with medical marijuana in both carry-on and checked bags. Number four.
0: Whoa.
25: Yeah, a big change.
0: Do a lot for the anxiety, huh?
28: You sure would.
25: Number four, Republican Representative Thomas Massie lost his primary to a Trump-endorsed candidate, Ed Gallrein. Massie has spent the last few months calling Trump a pedophile who's beholden to the Jews, but also then closed out his campaign saying there's a lot I agree with when it comes to Donald Trump. Like, okay, yeah. All right. Yeah.
28: Be gone.
25: Number three, Transportation Secretary Sean Duffy testified that they have revoked 28,000 illegally issued commercial driver's licenses for unqualified foreign drivers and have knocked 20,000 drivers out of service for reasons including not being able to read road signs. Number two.
0: Well, yeah.
25: Yeah, that's a no-brainer, right?
28: What are we even talking about here?
0: Xenophobic.
25: Yeah. Number two, Secretary of State Marco Rubio's, he said that the World Health Organization was unfortunately a little late to identify the Ebola outbreak in Africa. The World Health Organization chief, Tedros, responding by saying, well, those comments stem from a misunderstanding of the agency's role. Wait a minute, what is your role then?
0: No kidding.
25: I'm confused. Ebola. Yeah. Then number one, Amin Abdullah, one of the three people killed at the Islamic Center of San Diego, in a Facebook post that has now been deleted, apparently had praised Adolf Hitler for killing Jews. And strangely enough, the two teens who did it also blamed the Jews for all of their problems.
0: Well, it's a lot in common with a lot of people.
25: And, you know,
0: it is crazy.
25: Yeah, reading their twisted, idiotic manifesto thing that they put out, or that's allegedly theirs, I don't know. I'm like, is there a chance that they thought that was a synagogue? Because the two people who did it are idiots, if you read what they're writing. They're morons. And I'm like,
28: is an interesting point. Yeah.
25: Is there a chance they just saw, like, weird-looking letters on a building and said, that's the Jews, and then went, and, I don't know. I have no idea.
28: Yeah, it is weird. They were, yeah.
0: Well, is there anything else to the other rumor?
28: Bizarre.
25: Oh, about the trans thing?
0: Yes.
25: I have not seen that confirmed anywhere.
0: Just rumor.
25: Yeah.
28: Yeah.
0: Okay. Not as much, you know, coverage with legacy media on that story as you would think.
28: Yeah. It's bizarre if they mistook that for, wow.
0: Yeah. I mean, there's some dumb people.
28: Yeah.
0: I mean, you just think about every episode, it seems like, at Nimrod's in the news. You can see where this could happen. Don't know, but you might be onto something there, David. Happy to see this was out of the New York Post, this new new polling out with men and women about preferred body types, because we've been hearing about dad bods for years, the women prefer it.
28: Mm-hmm.
0: Not so much.
28: I want to believe that's true.
0: I think a lot of guys like to believe that's true.
28: Don't burst my bubble.
0: You'd say the perfect male body is about 15% body fat. It's athletic, but it's not overly muscular.
28: Yeah, right.
0: Interesting.
25: A little cushion there, yeah.
0: But then as far as the preferred female body, and because they have, you know, the different illustrations of pictures with this, is 30% body fat.
28: A little beefy, huh?
25: That's not really beefy. That's like...
28: No, I know. I'm just saying it, but that's not 15%.
0: It's certainly not what you would think as a model.
28: No. Well, yeah, if you look at model mag, you know, any type of models that are in magazines or anywhere.
0: Definitely softer.
28: Yes. Mm-hmm.
0: Yeah. You know, at least according to the illustration, you know, like a little bit of handle over the edge there.
28: Mm-hmm. Nothing wrong with that.
0: No. That's
25: something to hold on to at night, you know?
28: That's right.
0: But that's, you know, you're talking about the difference between men and women and 15 and 30% body fat.
28: That's a big difference. Yeah.
25: Well, you know, it's like the phrase that I have only heard from one individual, and that would be Scott Robbins. Big, sweet, and meaty.
28: Yeah, nothing wrong with that.
0: He's used that for years.
25: Yes, he has.
0: Yes.
28: Yeah.
0: Mm-hmm. Not talking about ribs. Not talking about something that you would eat. You're talking about, this particular.
28: Yes.
0: There you go.
28: Since my youth.
0: There you go.
28: Mm-hmm.
0: Also, and then in Van Camp news, I just see different stories. I think about different people. Apparently, there's a Billy Joel biopic in the works called Billy and Me. And it's told from the perspective of the guy who discovered him and managed his early career up to his breakout hit Piano Man. It's unauthorized, and apparently Billy Joel does not want it to happen.
25: Oh, so that means it's going to be good.
0: Could be.
25: Yeah.
28: I don't care about that stuff. The rise to Piano Man.
0: You want to see the rest of it.
28: I want to see everything after Piano Man, yeah.
0: Pretty much. And it was interesting, a few weeks ago, David was actually sort of on the side of Billy Joel, because a bunch of New York Times music critics were talking about the greatest living songwriters.
25: Yeah.
0: And Billy Joel was way down.
25: Yeah.
0: And they were basically saying, well, he only writes kind of one kind of song.
25: Yeah.
0: Now, if you're familiar on YouTube with Rick Beato, he's a music guy, one of the most popular YouTube channels out there. He actually showed video of the New York Times critics and ripped them to freaking shreds.
25: Well, yeah, I mean, the guy
0: was so good.
25: Look, Billy Joel is evil, but, I mean, he's very talented, obviously, because he's made a huge career for himself.
0: Yes, no doubt about it. This is the Markley, Van Camp, and Robin show. And really, he outed these New York Times music critics of being complete imbeciles and pretentious, just like you would think they would be.
28: Well, if you reach a mass appeal market, they hate you.
0: A lot of times.
28: If you sell records, they hate you.
0: Or a certain style of music.
28: Right. They just, you know.
0: Yes.
28: Wasn't
1: they're
28: one of the
1: hit for the room guys.
25: I don't remember now off the top of my head. Maybe I was looking at another list, but like one of the people on the short list was like Bob Marley. It's like nothing against Bob Marley, but in terms of like just songwriting ability, I'm sorry, man. I can't believe I'm going to bat for Billy Joel, but Billy wins that argument.
0: Oh yeah, and Outkast and stuff like that. Yeah. You know,
1: they're
0: just
1: all on there.
0: Yeah. Of course. Jeff Bezos answers the AOC question, can you earn $1 billion? Coming up.
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35: North Country weather.
1: Clear skies tonight with a low of 39. Southeast winds 8 to 15 miles per hour. 66 tomorrow, mainly clear. Tomorrow night, 43. Sunshine mixed with clouds at times. Friday, with highs around 65. 62, slight chance for showers Saturday.
2: And that's your forecast. I'm weatherology meteorologist Paul Frombly. Get the latest weather updates online at minnesotadailyweather.com. Right now, 58.
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0: The Markley Van Camp and Robin Show. I'm Jamie Markley, Gen Xer. David Van Camp, he's the millennial, and then the sexy boomer, that's Scott Robbins. Oh. Remember it was last week, AOC said, you can't earn $1 billion.
25: Yeah.
0: And whoever it was that was interviewing her was like, yeah, that's right.
25: Absolutely.
0: Oh, yeah. That's right. And so I thought this was interesting. That Sorkin dude, it's on the CNBC.
25: Yeah, Andrew Ross Sorkin, I think is.
28: Mellencamp.
25: Mellencamp. Cougar.
0: Yeah. Yeah, that dude. He's interviewing Jeff Bezos. And he talks about what AOC said. You know, and what do you say to that? Because, I mean, talk about a billionaire many times over. So I just want you to hear what Bezos says and then see if you agree with what he's saying or what.
9: Well, it's not cracked on its face. Let me give you a simple example. Let's say you start a burger joint and you have 10 employees and you make a little bit of money, right? So you have, this is this one outlet. And by the way, these are the most delicious burgers in the world. People love your burgers, Andrew. And so then you open a second outlet,
25: right?
9: And now you're making a little bit more money and you have 20 employees and you open a third outlet. By the time you've opened 1,000 outlets, you are a billionaire.
25: Right.
9: And by the way, this is a real life story. It happens all the time. It's In-N-Out Burger. It's, you know, Raising Cane's chicken. At what point did that money all of a sudden become unethical? Or it didn't. There was one outlet, and then there were two, and then there were three. What you're doing, the way you make $1 billion or $100 million or $10 million or anything, is you create a service that people love, and if millions of people choose your service, you're going to end up with $1 billion.
25: Right.
9: And you can, you know, just try it with a chicken franchise.
25: Do you think, though?
9: But your chicken has to be good.
0: Yeah, it does.
28: Yeah, because the road is littered full of people who tried that.
0: Yes.
28: And didn't achieve it.
0: Yes.
25: I mean, I agree with him. He's like, well, if you do something and you work really hard and you create something that was lacking in the market, then yeah, you're going to make that money, and you definitely earned it. I mean, I think Jeff Bezos is a weirdo billionaire, but if I look at any member of Congress versus him, who has made my life easier? It's Jeff Bezos by a mile.
0: Yeah.
25: And all the people that, you know, he's brought up through that company and all the people who have innovated since he created it.
0: Mm-hmm.
25: I mean, it's not even close.
0: I know. I don't think any of us like Jeff Bezos. That's why I want to bring it up, just to say, you know, do you agree with what he's saying? He's because AOC is just kind of like, you're just on the backs of people, and you're taking advantage of people. You know, everyone goes into, well, if I need a job, I'm probably going to take this job. And the same thing is, well, if I want a better job and I don't like this, then if I improve my skills, I can go work somewhere else and make more money.
25: Yeah.
0: I mean, everyone's responsible for themselves, but I don't think that's the way the left thinks.
28: Mm-mm. No.
0: Because we know that. It's not how they think at all.
28: Mm.
0: And so you can't earn $1 billion.
28: But it helps you snag Lauren Sanchez if you've got it.
0: If you're a billionaire, I don't want to even get into it.
28: I know your philosophies here. I get it.
0: Could you do better, I guess, is what I'm saying. I'm trying not to be just
28: I suppose I had to be older on that one,
0: I mean, I would think.
28: Yeah, well.
0: But she's thinking money can buy a certain face.
28: And it does.
0: I guess.
28: Yeah, and it did.
0: Or to other parts, yes. Whatever.
28: Yeah.
0: They be happy, sure, whatever. Okay, let's move on. Jamie Raskin.
25: Yeah.
0: What about Jamie Raskin? What
25: you,
0: now?
25: You won't believe this. So there's a hearing in Congress today about the Southern Poverty Law Center providing support and money to white supremacist groups. And Democrats are freaking out because if this scam gets exposed, they lose a very big supporter for their party.
0: Yes.
25: And so here's Democrat Representative Jamie Raskin's attempt to turn the tables.
0: Okay.
3: President Trump has coddled and cultivated the extreme right for as long as he's been in politics. After the infamous Unite the Right rally in Charlottesville in August of 2017, when neo-Nazis marched on a synagogue in the University of Virginia chanting Jews will not replace us, when a homicidal extremist drove his car into peaceful counter-protesters and killed Heather Heyer, Trump could only bring himself to say that there were some very fine people on both sides.
0: You've got to be kidding me.
28: Dude, no. Here we go again.
25: And it's especially insane in the context of this because the Southern Poverty Law Center paid a dude to help set up that rally.
0: That's right.
25: Like,
0: they had money invested in it.
25: What are we doing?
0: Dude, everyone knows this by now, don't they?
4: You got to pay.
0: No, not that.
4: And you had people, and I'm not talking about the neo-Nazis and the white nationalists, because they should be condemned totally. But you had many people in that group other than neo-Nazis and white nationalists, okay? And the press has treated them absolutely unfairly.
0: It's the fine people hoax.
25: Yes.
28: Just keeps getting repeated over and over and over again. It must be effective or they wouldn't keep doing it.
0: But, dude, you had even, like, legacy media finally come to the table and say, okay, he didn't really say that. Didn't CNN finally admit
25: it? I think it was PolitiFact.
0: PolitiFact?
25: It was
0: okay.
25: Like years after the fact, but they were like, No, he didn't say that neo-Nazis were fine people.
28: Well, Raskin left out the major part of it with the bulging eyes and
25: the
28: muscles.
25: Bulging veins.
0: The veins.
28: Veins, yeah. That
0: like
28: Joe,
0: Biden would say.
28: Joe would say, yeah.
0: Yes, and that's veins. The reason he ran for the soul of the nation.
28: Yeah, right. The soul of the nation was slipping away from us until old Uncle Joe stepped in and saved it.
0: Yes. It was the neck veins that did it.
28: It was.
25: I already talked about that, the bulging veins. I always got super uncomfortable.
28: Yeah, it was the bulging veins thing.
25: Bulging veins.
28: Yeah, he really brought it home, didn't he, when he said that? Yes.
0: Gosh dang it, don't we have a super cut of that somewhere?
28: I thought we did, but maybe not.
0: I can't remember. David, do you have one?
25: I can look for it. I don't remember.
0: Okay, I'm looking real quick.
25: All right, let's see.
0: See, I'm very careful in this search engine putting bulging veins in there.
28: Shut you down for good.
0: Who knows, man?
28: Is that the key words to find it?
25: Man. Yeah, I didn't find it. No, I don't have one in my records.
28: Markley had one for a long time. Maybe during the last purge it went away.
0: It could have. I'm not quite sure.
28: Don't start playing just bulging veins.
0: Well, there's the one. There's the one going. Cut of Biden.
4: Close your eyes. Remember what you saw on television. Remember seeing those neo-Nazis and Klansmen and white supremacists coming out of fields with lighted torches. And remember what the president said when asked?
0: Oh no, not that part. He's going through the whole fine people hoax again.
28: Yeah.
0: I think this is just a fine people hoax supercut.
4: Their veins bulging.
0: Yes, there
4: Nazi
0: it is.
4: Nazi sympathizers carrying Nazi fags.
0: Whoa!
4: Veins bulging. Their veins.
0: Forgot about that part. That's a slur, sir. You can't say that.
4: Carrying Nazi fags.
0: Yeah. Whoa!
25: Nazi
4: veins
25: flags.
4: Veins bulging. Their veins bulging. Veins bulging. Veins bulging. How are you, baby? How old are you? Veins bulging. Their veins bulging. Bulging. Veins.
5: Well, I'm sick and tired of smart guys.
4: Their veins is... They're bulging. Their veins bulging.
5: Their veins bulging.
4: Veins is bulging.
5: Bulging.
4: Have you ever heard this president say one negative thing about white supremacists? Have you ever heard it?
10: Racism is evil.
4: Damn it.
10: And those who cause violence in its name are criminals and thugs, including the KKK, neo-Nazis, white supremacists, and other hate groups that are repugnant to everything we hold dear as America.
0: Yep, that's the old fine people hoax supercut with the bulging veins.
28: That made my day.
0: That's my story, by the way. Okay. I'll just go with that since that took a little time there. Save my other story for next hour. Because it is that time, we're past it now, where we go around the table. It may not be the biggest story out there, but it made your veins bulge.
28: It did.
0: David, today, what's your story?
25: Ayla Stanford is a progressive Democrat. She just lost a primary. She's running for Congress in the Philadelphia area. And there had been some who thought that she would shake up the race. She might be like the new face of this because she had been part of, she had started some like COVID-19 black doctors consortium or something like that. I don't know.
0: Right.
25: So like, there were people thinking, okay, she's going to really shake up the race. The problem is that eventually, and she's a pediatric surgeon, so obviously intelligent in many ways, bad at politics, bad at explaining policy, though. And I just came across this. It's part of an interview with the local NBC affiliate.
0: Okay, roll it.
11: You also said you're running to abolish ICE. Mm-hmm. This is something that we've heard other Democrats and activists talk about.
12: Yeah.
11: From an immigration enforcement perspective,
12: yes.
11: Who do you think should be in charge of enforcing immigration laws?
12: It's a good question. And you can pause because I just want to think about it.
11: Well,
12: for a minute. Go ahead.
11: We need to continue though.
12: Okay. Who do I think should be in charge of enforcing immigration laws? Not the executive branch, so not the president. So it belongs with Congress. It belongs with Congress.
0: What?
28: Hmm. I don't know.
25: Apparently she's unclear on, you know, what executive branch means, because they execute the laws that have been passed by Congress, which means inherently federal law enforcement would be in the executive branch.
0: Maybe she was Jamie Raskin out there enforcing ICE,
25: right?
0: Immigration law. I don't know.
28: He's just dumbfounded by that question.
0: Yes.
28: I hate this, but I really don't have an answer on the other end. No.
0: Yeah.
28: Yeah.
0: Okay. All right, Scott, what do you get for your story?
28: This from the NAACP today. They're taking on the NCAA now. The NAACP is taking a stand. This according to a press release. Today, we launch Out of Bounds. It's a campaign, a national call to action for black athletes, families, fans, and allies in response to states erasing black representation. Out of Bounds is the answer. We are naming the contradiction, and we are calling out athletes, black athletes, families, fans, consumers, to out the same power that built these programs and redirecting it elsewhere. In other words, if you're a black athlete and somebody comes calling from a state that you object to, turn them down and move on.
0: That's right.
28: And don't do business with them either. Now, when you think about this for just a second, the NAACP activists, I guess they failed to consider this. Pretty remarkable, too. What is the complaint? That black votes where? Somewhere else have been compromised? The solution is to drive potential black voters out of those states? Make that make sense. I don't know. So you have zero representation, I guess.
0: This is bugging you.
28: It does bug me because it's like what you're telling these athletes is, here's where you can sign to play college sports.
0: Yes.
28: But you can't sign here.
0: Right.
28: Because we're not allowing it. So here's a list of approved schools.
0: Yes.
28: Incredible. Yes. Not the best deal for you or your family.
0: No.
28: Mind you.
0: No.
28: Just the best deal for us.
0: Right. But we're working for you.
28: Yes, exactly. At the same time. Doesn't make any sense. But that's the latest campaign anyway.
0: Well, when an organization fails to look out for the people it's supposed to help and instead is always looking just for itself.
28: Political power plays. Yes.
0: Yes. Then you know it's no longer useful. And I don't think that organization's been useful for a long, long time. And, of course, you'll get called racist for saying that. But, All right. News update. And Nimrod's in the news coming right up.
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13: Clear skies tonight with a low of 39. Southeast winds 8 to 15 miles per hour. 66 tomorrow, mainly clear. Tomorrow night, 43. Sunshine mixed with clouds at times. Friday with highs around 65. 62, slight chance for showers Saturday. And that's your forecast. I'm weatherology meteorologist Paul Trombley. Get the latest weather updates online at minnesotadailyweather.com. Right now, 58.
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16: The Markley Van Camp and Robin Show. 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My son also got a ghost bed. And I was talking to him like, hey, so how do you like it so far? Freaking love it.
17: It is cool.
16: Can you explain it to me? 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Because I know you'd sweat at night and you'd talk about it. 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He goes, you know, now I think about it, I have.

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2: Man, you just the baseball gods delivered a dose of karma at a Vanderbilt game. Have you seen
1: that? Oh, I saw it.
2: Yeah. Oh, man, it's awesome. Great. So the pitcher for Vanderbilt, Connor Fennell, they're opening up against Kentucky, and he throws an 89-mile-an-hour fastball, 89 miles per hour, and he yells at the batter, "You're bleeping mine." Next pitch, yard.
0: Yes. Yeah, opposite field, too. Yeah.
2: Yeah.
0: It was really good.
1: Yeah, that dude, he yells at a lot of players, the pitcher.
0: Well, if you're only throwing 89, then...
1: Yeah, at the high college level?
0: Yeah, that's not exactly blazing
1: anymore.
2: No. Yeah,
0: that's 400 feet most of the time.
1: Yeah, that is true. All right, time for Nimrods. Here we go.
3: When the going gets tough.
4: Damn it, this is too hard.
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4: I love the poorly educated.
1: All right. Nimrods in the News. We go to Indiana. Strange arrest here. This dude arrested after police say he was found dancing in the road.
0: Really?
1: Not just because he was happy. He had meth on him.
0: Yeah.
1: That was part of it. Yeah. But he had something else that was illegal. And that was a rare turtle. He was holding an Eastern box turtle. Huh. That's illegal
0: was
1: to have.
0: Dancing with it?
1: Yes. Okay. Holding it while he's dancing.
0: Oh, boy.
1: Huh. Man was arrested on drug charges, booked into jail. And they're wondering, okay, what about additional charges for the turtle, which was unharmed, by the way.
0: Good.
2: That's good.
1: It's very delicate as he was dancing with the turtle. Conservation officers released the turtle near the area where it was removed and then returned it to its natural habitat.
0: Dancing with the Turtles this fall on NBC.
1: Unclear why he had the turtle, but it sounds like he just collected it out in the wild, maybe finding himself on meth. I don't know.
2: Having a shell of a time, you know.
1: That's Nimrod's in the News.
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16: Clear skies tonight with a low of 39. Southeast winds 8 to 15 miles per hour. 66 tomorrow, mainly clear. Tomorrow night, 43. Sunshine mixed with clouds at times. Friday, with highs around 65. 62, slight chance for showers Saturday. And that's your forecast. I'm weatherology meteorologist Paul Trombley. Get the latest weather updates online at minnesotadailyweather.com. Right now, 58.
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3: First.
5: First Maduro, now Castro. I'm John Zossier, Fox News. Many Cuban Americans are celebrating after the Justice Department.

0: announced today he was indicting 94-year-old former Cuban President Raul Castro for the deaths of four people when two planes were shot down in the 1990s. The acting attorney general's Todd Blanche.
1: We are announcing an indictment charging Raul Castro and several others with conspiracy to kill U.S. nationals. Mr. Castro and the others are charged with additional crimes as well, including destruction of aircraft and four individual counts of murder.
0: President Trump, any thoughts on this?
2: The Cuban population of Miami and certainly beyond Miami, people that came there that were decimated, whose families were ruined, appreciate what the attorney general just did.
0: Cuban officials threatening to retaliate against any military action from the U.S. Cuban President Miguel Díaz-Canel called it a political maneuver. The threat of new strikes looms across the Middle East. Fox Business Network's Ashley Webster has more from Tel Aviv, Israel.
3: Iran's Revolutionary Guard is threatening to extend the war beyond the region if the United States decides to resume its military attacks. Iran's foreign minister says a return to war will, quote, feature many more surprises. But President Trump says he is in no hurry to get a peace deal, but repeated his warnings that Iran cannot have a nuclear weapon. In the Strait of Hormuz, the U.S. boarded another Iranian-flagged oil tanker before forcing it to change course. CENTCOM says it has now redirected 91 commercial ships as part of its Iranian port blockade. In Tel Aviv, Ashley Webster, Fox News.
0: Elon Musk's SpaceX revealing plans to sell shares to the public in what could be the biggest initial public offering ever. The company currently is losing billions of dollars a year. 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
0: The man accused of setting one of Los Angeles' most destructive wildfires is barred from using some evidence at his trial. Fox's Kristen Goodwin is in L.A. with more.
9: A federal judge ruling depositions that are part of fire victims' lawsuit against the city of Los Angeles cannot be introduced during Jonathan Rinderknecht's trial, finding the information is irrelevant to his case and could confuse the jury. The 29-year-old has pleaded not guilty to charges of intentionally setting a fire on January 1st of 2025 that smoldered underground and reignited days later to become the Palisades Fire. In the depositions, a firefighter, fire captain, and a California park ranger recount seeing hot spots after crews put out the initial blaze. Defense attorneys had argued the evidence would prove Rinderknecht is a scapegoat for the department's negligence. His trial is set for June 8th.
0: President Trump delivering the commencement address for the U.S. Coast Guard Class of 2026.
10: The Class of 2026 at the Coast Guard Academy has graduated, and soon they will report for duty serving the country. The Commander-in-Chief, President Trump, thanking the Coast Guard for its help in reducing drugs brought in by sea, saying, quote, "You've been unbelievable in that endeavor." President Trump also thanking the class of cadets for being willing to step up and serve as America's first defenders and first responders.
11: Very soon you'll swap your shoulder boards and you'll join the long blue line of legendary rescuers, seafarers, and service members that fill American hearts with admiration and pride.
10: At the Coast Guard Academy in New London, Connecticut, Mike Emanuel, Fox News.
0: Congresswoman Nancy Mace proposing a constitutional amendment that would prohibit foreign-born U.S. citizens from serving in Congress, becoming federal judges, or holding Senate-confirmed positions. Right now, there's 26 members of Congress who are naturalized U.S. citizens, including 19 Democrats and 7 Republicans. I'm John Saucier, and this is Fox News.
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12: Clear skies tonight with a low of 39. Southeast winds 8 to 15 miles per hour. 66 tomorrow, mainly clear. Tomorrow night, 43. Sunshine mixed with clouds at times. Friday with highs around 65. 62, slight chance for showers Saturday. And that's your forecast. I'm weatherology meteorologist Paul Frombly. Get the latest weather updates online at minnesotadailyweather.com. Currently, it's 62 degrees.
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19: Uh-huh.
18: So it's evil to require proof of citizenship to vote. Did you know that?
20: Yes.
21: I did. I knew that.
20: Yeah, apparently it is. It's just evil. Mm-hmm. It's awful. The top Democrat in the Senate, Chuck Schumer, says it is, in fact, evil to make people prove they're citizens while registering to vote. Mm-hmm. And then asking for an ID to prove who they are when they go cast a vote.
18: Oh, my gosh.
21: Is it equally as evil to do that when they're boarding a plane?
20: I think so. Maybe.
21: Okay.
20: I'm not sure.
18: How about going to Sam's Club?
21: Yeah.
18: Okay.
22: Congress, Trump's MAGA majorities, keep pushing the SAVE Act, which we know would disenfranchise tens of millions of voters.
21: Tens of millions.
18: Yeah.
22: With the SAVE Act, Republicans would purge millions of American citizens from the voter rolls through a screening algorithm designed by none other than the trio, the evil trio of Trump, Vote, and Musk. In their Doge squad. And as I've been saying for months, I started saying this months ago, it's Jim Crow 2.0.
21: The evil trio, that's new.
20: Yes.
18: Trump, who, and Musk?
20: Russ Vought, or Vote,
21: Russ
20: however
21: Vought,
20: you say it.
21: Yeah.
18: Okay. Yeah. Whatever.
21: Well, they're interchangeable members. They can switch from time to time. Trump needs to lead the charge, though.
18: I was thinking, is he going to say Vance and Rubio?
20: Right.
18: I didn't know where it was going.
21: Yeah, next time out.
18: Yeah. So requiring citizenship to vote.
20: Yes.
18: Like they do in every other country.
20: Yes.
18: That's evil. So all these other countries are evil.
20: Yes.
18: So you're saying America is good.
20: There's a mixed messaging there from the great Palestinian senator.
18: Yeah, no kidding. Dude. I know people just believe what they want to believe. And if you're going to vote Democrat, that's just the way it is. There's just so many things that don't make sense. Like, I don't know how you can jump through hoops for these people. It's no wonder that Democrats hate their own politicians so much when you see it in polling.
20: Oh, yeah.
18: I mean, it's not like Republican voters love all the Republicans that serve, but it's better than the Democrats. But, you know, like that clip you had earlier of that nut Jamie Raskin trying to still put out the Find People hoax. Like, people should know by now that's a freaking hoax. What did he say in that?
23: Into peaceful counter-protesters and killed Heather Heyer, Trump could only bring himself to say that there were some very fine people on both sides.
18: It's so dishonest.
20: Yeah.
18: We talk about it all the time. It is always a dishonest sort of message with these people. It's always deception.
20: It has to be.
18: Again.
24: And you had people, and I'm not talking about the neo-Nazis and the white nationalists, because they should be condemned totally.
18: Everyone should know that by now. Nope. But, you know, it's the Stephen Colbert's last week.
21: Mm. Oh, yeah, I was going to do a watch party tomorrow night if you want to come by, grab some popcorn.
18: No, thanks.
21: We can weep together.
18: Dude, I can't even bring myself to watch the clips like we used to do and maybe bring it into the show. And I'm like, I don't know, maybe David will bring in the clip of Jon Stewart. I don't know. Mm-hmm. I'm not even going to listen to it. I just don't care.
1: No.
18: But different people were doing some of the great highlights of Stephen Colbert in his run by stupid things he said, actually. And one was the old Fine People hoax.
1: Mm-hmm. That was, he did that too? Oh. I didn't know he
15: You only survived this up till now because a lot of voters didn't want to believe everything that was obvious to so many of us, that Donald Trump is a fascist. And when it comes to democracy versus fascism, I'm sorry, there are not fine people on both sides.
18: A fascist. Yeah. Like, it's an intellectual argument. That is so stupid. But no one ever calls that out. You just hear people fawn over him on the left. He's just a brilliant comedian.
20: Yes.
18: A brilliant comedian that was hemorrhaging, what, $140 million a year?
20: Yeah, that's not a brilliant comedian. The guy was broken.
18: No kidding.
20: Just utterly shattered. That's all I see every time. I mean, when you have a late night host who's like front selling days in advance, you know what? We're going to have a very special guest, former Secretary of State John Kerry. That's not an entertainment show.
18: No.
20: Who's going, oh, well, dang, I wasn't interested in watching Stephen Colbert until I heard that John Kerry is going to be on the program.
1: This side-splitting comedy stand-up while on the show.
18: That's right.
16: You're getting it right from the horse's mouth.
18: Anyway.
1: Hey, old horse face.
18: Oh, another clip they had from Colbert that I had not heard before.
15: Yes, do not compare ICE or Border Patrol agents to the Nazis. That's an unfair comparison. The Nazis were willing to show their faces.
18: Really?
1: Yeah.
18: Gee, you can't imagine why that show is tanking.
1: I can't even hate watch it.
18: That's what I'm saying.
1: Like, some things you can hate watch, you know?
18: Yeah.
1: I can't hate watch them. Like, The View is kind of hate watching.
18: Yeah, you know? Like, I can get some sort of kick out of
1: it. It's so ridiculous, yeah, that, you know, you have to laugh. Colbert is a different thing.
18: Yeah.
1: You know, it just... And again, what is he going to... You know, the thing is, you're being replaced by a guy who bought his own time.
18: That's right.
1: He's like paying CBS to run his show.
18: Well, CBS is finally going to make money off of that time slot. Yeah.
20: And it might work.
18: It could work.
1: You know, I didn't know much about Byron Allen, but the dude bought the Weather Channel.
18: I didn't know that.
1: I didn't know that either. It's so crazy. He's got like $1 billion. I mean, the guy owns a bunch of, you know, shows and properties and things. It's crazy.
18: Huh. Yeah.
1: So he's like brokering his own time. He's going to sell the ads on it, too.
18: Yes.
20: Well, there you go. Great.
1: It's wild. That's who's replacing you.
18: Yes.
1: That's how bad it was.
18: Yes.
1: They're not even going to keep the show. The show's just going to go away.
18: Correct.
1: Man.
18: Yeah. Dude, what are you? You're losing millions of dollars every year.
1: Yeah.
18: And people want to make it out like this is MAGA. Trump canceled it. No, businesses don't stay in business when you lose money like that.
1: Mm-hmm. Byron Allen says, all my comics have been told we don't do politics.
18: Really?
1: We're not going to do politics.
18: We're just going to try to be funny.
1: That's what he said.
18: Wow.
1: Now, I think politics can be funny.
18: It can.
1: Certainly.
18: Well, it used to be late night. People would make fun of both sides.
1: Yeah.
18: I mean, you think about what Bill Clinton went through with the Lewinsky thing.
20: Oh, gosh.
1: Yeah.
18: It would be completely different now. They wouldn't touch it.
1: Never mention it. No. Pretend like it doesn't happen.
18: Yeah.
1: Yeah.
18: All right. Texas is going to be a wild race.
20: It really is, yeah.
18: You got, well, when Trump endorsed Ken Paxton, not Cornyn, and you had CNN out there saying, oh, my gosh, Republicans are so upset.
20: Yeah.
18: Manu Raju was out there. Mm-hmm. Oh, they're very upset. No, it was the rhinos there.
20: Yeah.
1: Yeah.
18: Yeah, they're upset, of course, but not all the Republicans were upset. Mm-hmm. And then, of course, they're going to be taking on Tallarico, James Tallarico.
20: Yes.
18: And then Trump was asked about it.
20: Yeah, he's a Tallarico, really weird little guy. And the president just brought that up.
18: Yeah, that's pretty funny.
16: Candidate that believes in six genders, and he takes hits at Jesus Christ, and he's wearing a mask 6 months ago. Where's the guy? Anybody wearing a mask 6 months ago doesn't get it. And he's a vegan. He's a vegan in Texas. And you can't get elected as a vegan in Texas.
1: No, you wouldn't think.
18: You wouldn't think so.
1: No.
18: No. Don't know if you heard about this story. Different college campuses, they're calling it a new side hustle. It's dumpster diving. Because it's the end of the year,
20: Oh, yeah.
18: And you got people getting rid of a bunch of stuff.
21: Yeah.
18: So there's this whole piece that was written in the New York Post about a couple of people going, trying to find, like, vintage items that might get thrown out. So you got students moving out. And then valuable stuff, furniture, clothing, electronics, appliances. Some stuff they may have only had in their dorms for less than a year.
21: Hmm.
18: It's like, are you going to move it all the way back? Say, right. If you live two states away, and you've got a family that's got, say, quite a bit of money, you might have had, like, a flat-screen TV. What are they, $175?
21: Yeah.
18: Like, do you really want to move all that back or just junk it? Which, you know, years ago, thinking about junking a flat screen would be not even comprehensible.
21: Right.
18: And now it just happens. So, yeah, it does make sense. And then people find it and make money off of it. You can resell it. Some people are even funding their vacations by finding stuff in the dumpsters.
20: Well, you know, you go sell it or upcycle it, whatever. Sell it on a flea market.
18: Yeah.
21: American ingenuity at work.
18: One of the students said, every day's like Christmas morning. It's a really fun hobby that's definitely changed our life. Feels good to know we saved something, given it a second life, and people that really need it. And we're making money off of it.
21: I was just going to say,
20: I mean, that kind of thing has been going on for a while. That happened in Denton, where I went to school, and I remember there was one time I lived in a very small apartment complex, like maybe 22 units, I think, total.
18: Okay.
20: And so, you know, people are cleaning out their apartments, end of semester, they're moving out. And then I don't know who it was, but somebody had tossed, a marital aid in that. And there was a dumpster diver who was going through all this stuff. And I was outside taking a smoke break, and I just see this woman staring incomprehensibly at this big floppy, you know, in her hand. Like, what do I do now? I should have worn gloves.
21: You gotta put a hazmat suit on for that. Yeah. You don't know where that's been.
18: Yeah.
21: Bleach that baby.
20: That was
18: That's one of the ways you could get Ebola, you know.
21: Exactly.
18: Yeah, you want to stay away from that.
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12: Clear skies tonight with a low of 39. Southeast winds 8 to 15 miles per hour. 66 tomorrow, mainly clear. Tomorrow night, 43. Sunshine mixed with clouds at times. Friday with highs around 65. 62, slight chance for showers Saturday. And that's your forecast. I'm weatherology meteorologist Paul Frombly. Get the latest weather updates online at MinnesotaDailyWeather.com. Currently, it's 62 degrees.
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1: The Markley, Van Camp, and Robbins Show. Jamie Markley, David Van Camp, Scott Robbins, and the five stories we're watching today.
20: One, two, all right, number five, far-left Democrat Senate candidate Graham Platner. Well, he mocked a U.S. soldier who was shot four times in Afghanistan in a resurfaced Reddit comment, saying in part, quote, dumb mother bleeper didn't deserve to live. Number four, Republican.
1: Dude, this guy.
20: He's
21: wow,
20: a nut.
21: How about it? Yeah.
20: Yeah. Number four, Republican Representative Thomas Massie lost his primary last night to Trump-endorsed Ed Gallrain. Massie has spent the last few months calling Trump a pedophile who's beholden to the Jews, but, hey, he agrees with him on a lot of other things. Weird. Number three, Transportation Secretary Sean Duffy testified that they have revoked 28,000 illegally issued commercial driver's licenses for unqualified foreign drivers and have knocked 20,000 drivers out of service for reasons including not being able to read road signs or communicate with law enforcement. Seems like pretty common sense to me. Number two, Secretary of State Marco Rubio said the World Health Organization, unfortunately, was a little bit late to identify the Ebola outbreak in Africa. The WHO responding, saying those comments stem from a misunderstanding of the agency's role. All right, what is it that you do here then?
1: Exactly.
20: I'd like to know. Mm-hmm. Then number one, Trump declared that an end to the war with Iran is coming very quickly, telling lawmakers at the White House congressional picnic that negotiations are moving fast and it would send oil prices tumbling.
21: The congressional picnic.
20: Well, you got the pick, Nick. You can't. Gosh, you don't have time to pass voter ID. You know.
1: No, that's what pisses me off.
18: You got to have team building.
1: Yeah, you got to have a ropes course at the picnic. Okay, yeah. Thanks.
18: Yeah. Have you noticed? I've seen like three different stories now at commencement addresses for college where AI is brought up and the graduating students are booing.
1: Oh, yeah. Well, yeah, they feel very threatened.
18: Yes.
1: Probably should.
18: And again, if you look at the stats, college students use AI a lot.
1: Yeah. Well, they use it, but they don't want to take in their
18: jobs. Well, yeah, I get it. So I get that part. Some colleges are using AI as far as the commencement ceremonies go. I don't know this whole story, but I know part of it, and I thought we could enjoy it together. This is from Arizona, Glendale Community College. The commencement ceremony had a little malfunction with the AI system. Uh-oh. Yeah.
0: Everyone involved here at Glendale Community College. Students work so hard to get to this point, to get their diploma and graduate, and they say the school should have been better prepared.
18: Community college works so hard. I guess it's relative, right? I don't know that my son would say that, but whatever.
7: Michael D. Gonzalez.
0: The names being read during GCC's commencement didn't appear to match who was walking across stage.
9: India Hall.
0: Then the names at the bottom of the screen stopped changing.
10: Azucena de Mesa Jimenez.
0: Then the screen.
18: That's a white dude. What's going on?
0: The left goes blank.
11: I was honestly just proud to be there in the moment.
0: It was only after Grace Reimer crossed the stage and returned to her seat that she realized something was off. Here's the photo. That's her on stage. That's not her name.
11: But I also didn't hear a lot of cheering, and I know that my family is a pretty loud family.
0: Several minutes later,
7: Grace Marie Reimer.
0: She finally heard her name.
11: Yeah, that's not right. And it definitely made me feel uneasy.
14: Here's what's happening. We're using a new AI system as our reader.
18: Boom!
1: Very popular.
18: Why would you do that? I don't understand
1: it. I don't either. It was just so tough to...
18: For like the president to actually read the names?
1: Reading the, even when you get trade off, you know? Mm-hmm. So what? Just do it.
18: Now we'll just have AI do it. Yeah, it'll be fine.
1: Is.
18: That is jacked up. I don't care if it's community college or not.
1: Yeah.
18: Dude...
20: Just bring in some. I mean, a lot of times, I mean, especially for like community colleges or something, they'll just hire somebody who works at the college, or like a local radio DJ or something like that.
18: Well, Scott Robbins, he's going to want a talent fee for that.
1: Yeah, I will.
18: He's just not going to do it for free.
1: I'm doing it for nothing.
18: Actually, you actually do a lot of those for nothing.
1: Shut up.
18: What?
1: Well, don't say that.
18: Well, you do. I'm the one that says your time is worth something.
1: Yeah, I know, but you know? I'm not going to read names at a community college graduation. I'm not doing that one.
18: Well, you would if you got paid.
1: Yeah, if I got paid, yeah.
18: That's what I'm saying.
1: Yeah.
18: Somebody might want to pay you to do it. That's all I'm saying.
1: I'll load up Pops and take him to the doctor's office if you want me to for money.
20: I would pay to see it.
1: Oh, yeah. It would be really something. Because I'd get to those last names and I would just say hard word.
20: Yes.
1: Thomas! Hard word?
18: I think a lot of times ahead of time, they spell it out.
1: They do, because when you do PA at baseball games, which I've done a lot of, they do. They give it to you phonetically.
18: Yes.
1: And particularly if you're looking at those guys from Venezuela or, you know.
18: Yeah.
1: Mexico.
18: You
1: Guatemala.
18: Need help with that.
1: Yeah, because I don't know.
18: Yeah.
1: Yeah.
18: Didn't you butcher somebody's name and some parent yelled at you, David? Something like that? Or you were too critical?
20: No, that wasn't. That was doing play-by-play. Football, where the team was down and everybody, you know, they were down, they were going to lose the game, and there was a star player who was just sitting in the end zone with his, like, hands on his hips during an extra point attempt by the other team.
18: Oh, man.
20: Hands on his hips, mouth guard out of his mouth, and I was like, hey, come on, man, at least be part of the team. Something like that. His family did not like that. I heard that.
18: And this really, is the Markley Van Camp and Robin show.
1: They're the only ones listening. Like well, this family was, of the yeah, players.
20: This was a smaller town, though, and so there were people who actually did listen, and most of them were in the stands listening.
1: But the
20: family there, they were not appreciative, and we heard about it. I'll leave it at that.
18: Did you have to apologize?
20: No.
18: I was going to say, I can't imagine you going, I'm sorry.
20: No.
18: For saying, hey.
20: No, and my boss.
18: Play through it.
20: Yeah, my boss, to his credit, I didn't always agree with him on a lot of things, but... to his credit, my boss stood up for me on that. He's like, hey, man, he was just reading the moment. And it is true. You know, there were other guys, like, still playing their hearts out.
18: Right. All right. We got to get to Karen Bass, mayor of L.A. What she said about homelessness. Hilarious. News update. And what's your story? All coming up.
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30: 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Several universities in Minnesota now offering 90-credit undergraduate degrees instead of the usual 120 credits. This change aims to better meet the needs of students and employers while addressing rising tuition costs and student debt concerns. Concordia University and St. Mary's University of Minnesota have already launched programs, with Bemidji State planning to start one in 2027.
3: The state's Office of Higher Education has updated standards to allow these reduced credit degrees, acknowledging that many working adults prefer shorter paths to a degree. The move began in other U.S. regions, focuses on maintaining degree integrity while eliminating elective credits. Full funding for the Woodside Manor extension is confirmed after the Monaga City Council passed a resolution last week. The project includes a $5.733 million assisted living mortgage revenue note through the Community First Bank of Monaga. Greenwood Connections committed to $3 million for the project, ensuring they will have cash available for it. The loan doesn't mature until 2057. It's a 30-year interest rate starting at 5.5%. It resets every 10 years with a ceiling of 6% and a floor of 5%. These stories and more, MinnesotaDailyNews.com. 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
5: weather. Clear skies tonight with a low of 39. Southeast winds 8 to 15 miles per hour. 66 tomorrow, mainly clear. Tomorrow night, 43. Sunshine mixed with clouds at times. Friday with highs around 65. 62, slight chance for showers Saturday. And that's your forecast. I'm weatherology meteorologist Paul Frombly. Get the latest weather updates online at MinnesotaDailyWeather.com. Currently, it's 62 degrees.
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18: You learn something new every day.
1: Yeah.
18: And I knew ever since we pulled out of Afghanistan, it's not been good there, especially for the women. Girls can't go to school. They can't go out in public alone or speak when men are around. And this other practice of families selling their daughters is just crazy. Yeah. And are you familiar with this? Like, it's a common practice?
20: Yeah.
1: I don't think I was. That's barbaric.
18: Well, you wonder how many people just say in the United States knows this even happens.
20: Yeah.
18: I'm guessing a lot don't.
1: Probably not. Well, if they heard it, they wouldn't believe it. Oh, that's not true.
18: Right.
1: Yeah.
18: Well, the BBC does a story on it. The crazy thing about the BBC story, the angle they took describing this practice of selling young girls to wealthier men is that the dad is the sympathetic figure that sold the girl.
20: Because he's probably very, very poor, needs right. money, and yeah. it's like this gut-wrenching decision to sell his child into what amounts to sex slavery.
18: Exactly.
1: Gosh.
18: And it's this story of this dude. Abdul tells us he's willing to sell his girls for marriage or for domestic work. If I sell one daughter, I could feed the rest of my children for at least 4 years, says. As he hugs Rohila, kissing her as he cries, it breaks my heart, but it's the only way. All we have to eat is bread and hot water, not even tea, said their mother. The choice to sell daughters over sons is because culturally sons are widely seen as future breadwinners. And here in Afghanistan, with the Taliban's restrictions on education and work for women and girls, it's even more pronounced. And then there's a tradition in which a marital gift is given to the family of the girl from the family of the boy during marriage. Two of their teenage sons are working doing either collecting garbage, which the mom uses as fuel for the cooking, or the other one polishes shoes in the town center.
1: Mm-hmm.
18: Okay. Yeah, I'm sure that life is terrible, but for a lot of people, I mean, you'd rather starve yourself than sell your daughter.
1: Oh, yeah.
18: But it's... Well, I didn't realize it was that common.
20: Well, it's a medieval mindset, too.
1: Yeah, it's culturally acceptable.
20: Yeah, it's not unheard
18: of. Because it's the story of this guy selling his five-year-old daughter.
1: Yeah.
20: Yeah.
18: And as Strom writes, that's a long-standing practice in Muslim countries. As he said, no matter how you spin it, it's barbaric.
1: Yeah.
18: My goodness. But then, as part of the BBC story, Britain's healthcare system promotes it as a healthy cultural practice, as like a nod to Muslims in that country.
1: What?
18: The NHS has been urged to apologize for publishing an article extolling the benefits of first cousin marriage despite the increased risk of birth defects.
20: Oh, yeah.
18: The article published last week by the NHS England's Genomics Education Program says first cousin marriage is linked to, quote, stronger extended family support systems and economic advantages.
1: Oh, my gosh.
18: But the practice has also been linked to oppression of women and also has a proven increased risk of genetic disease in offspring of first cousin relationships. But the UK is now extending welfare benefits for second and third wives in the UK, despite polygamy being illegal there. Did you know that?
1: Nope, did not.
18: Wow. They are bending over backwards in the UK to decimate it. Man. And as Strom points out, selling children is not a general practice for poor people. It is, though, a part of a tradition in Muslim cultures going back centuries. Finding excuses for this may not be quite as sick as a culture that permits and normalizes it, but it's in the ballpark. And I don't disagree with that take.
20: No. Yeah, the first cousin thing was fascinating to watch unfold when it was first kind of making headlines, because they were like bending over backwards to be like, never mind, actually first cousin marriage, but you know, whatever, you know, don't ask us about the royal family, you know.
18: Right.
20: Well, that family tree is basically a twig.
1: Well, no, it doesn't stop that bad.
18: Holy smokes, the hot takes keep coming.
20: Yeah. Man. But I did remember like looking up, because there are states, there are states in this country where it is permissible, like Florida, California, New Mexico, and there are several, Virginia. But then other states, they're like, well, it's banned. You know, you just can't do it. But in a few select states, they're like, no, we'll throw you in jail for that. And
18: right.
20: Lone Star State is one of the handful that does that.
18: Yeah.
20: Proud to be Texan.
1: Yeah, you got to be a congressman to marry your sibling.
20: Right.
1: Congressperson.
20: Yeah, yeah, it's in Nevada, yeah. Texas, Oklahoma, and North and South Dakota. They're like, no, no, you try to marry your cousin. We're not doing that here. All right?
18: Yeah. But selling your daughter.
1: Yeah.
18: Oh, my God. Gosh, man. And then if you criticize that, are you Islamophobic? Well, is that the rule from the left?
20: According to some, yeah. Hey, it's just a different culture. Well, it's a barbaric culture. I understand it's a different culture.
1: Yeah, I mean...
18: Well, the same people are ripping on American culture.
20: Yeah.
18: Holy crap. Okay.
1: Wow.
18: Other news out there.
1: That's disturbing.
18: So the mayor of L.A. is saying... Basically, she didn't realize how hard addressing homelessness is.
20: Yeah, L.A. Mayor Karen Bass, asked by CNN's Alex Michelson about her pledge to end homelessness, because she said this was going to be the year. Like, by now, homelessness would be pretty much in the rearview mirror.
18: It keeps growing.
20: Yeah.
18: Okay.
7: 2023. You said that your goal was to end street homelessness in LA by 2026. Mm-hmm. It's now 2026.
8: And we haven't ended it.
7: We have not ended it, and we're not close to ending it.
18: Is that funny?
7: How are you so off?
8: Well, basically, when I said that, it was at the beginning of my term. I am very committed to achieving that goal. I didn't anticipate some of the bureaucratic barriers that I would experience,
18: oh my God,
8: but I am prepared to take those on now.
18: Okay.
1: You were unaware of them?
20: Yes.
1: Really? Really?
18: Golly, man. And the voters decide, right? And all I can think about is most people in their real job, if you are responsible for completing a task, getting something done, and then you got to go before your bosses, right? I'm thinking about a time there was a whole board meeting that you and I were a part of, Scott, and people were very upset. I got laid out in this thing.
1: Yeah.
18: And to be honest, it was things completely out of my control. That was a given. But still, someone was going to take the beating, right? That's just sort of part of it. And in the end, it's your responsibility. If it doesn't happen, you got to take it. Mm-hmm. This, yeah, that's still a goal. Can you imagine going in front of that board with that kind of answer?
20: Gosh.
18: Yeah. You'd be done.
1: In 2023, understanding and realizing that there's no way in 3 years we're going to eradicate this, because it's completely out of control right now. All I can do is try to contain it. I mean, that's a fair answer. I don't really know till I get there kind of answer. But to proclaim, here's what I'm going to do.
18: Well, you could do it, but people would see you as completely cruel.
1: But you didn't.
18: Okay, tent city, gone, down, got to go.
20: Well,
18: Got it. You got to move on. Got to go.
20: They proved you could do it. In San Francisco
18: when China came in.
20: Yeah, when Xi Jinping came in, and all of a sudden it's like the homeless people are off the streets. They're doing it in Seattle too. They're shipping them out of Seattle ahead of the World Cup.
18: Right. It can be done. You just don't have the will to do it.
1: Man, oh man.
18: Okay, it's that time. Past it. Before we go around the table, it may not be the biggest story out there, but it caught your attention. David, what's your story here?
20: You know, there's a lot of doom and gloom about artificial intelligence and what that will mean for the job market, because there are a lot of like entry-level, white-collar jobs in particular that are, well, becoming obsolete because managers can create, you know, can essentially utilize AI to do those jobs.
18: Yes.
20: But there is another side to this about the creation of jobs because of AI. And I know Palantir, their tech company, and obviously not a neutral party in any of this because they're heavily invested in all of this. But I thought this was interesting. The chief technology officer for Palantir, Shyam Sankar, was on Fox News and made this point about the other side of what the AI revolution could do.
0: Okay. We're listening too much to the inventors of AI. I know that's appealing. They're geniuses. They're smart. We need to be listening to the frontline factory workers who are using AI saying, wow, I was able to add a third shift. I was able to hire more workers. Or the ICU nurse who says, I have more time to spend with my patients. I'm able to ensure they don't code during a shift change now.
20: Yeah. So there is a benefit to that, that if you can. I mean, again, that sucks for the entry level jobs, though. That doesn't really solve that, that question. But there is an upside to it. It's not all doom and gloom.
18: Yes. Before I go to you, Scott, is your story, is it a feel-good or is it a just ticked-off story?
1: Depends on which way you land on this one.
18: All right, you go ahead. What's your story?
1: The U.S. Department of Justice has indicted ex-Cuban President Raul Castro for directing the 1996 downing of a humanitarian group's planes, drowning the people on board. Attorney General Todd Blanche and South Florida U.S. Attorney Jason Quinones announced today, or they're announcing right now, that they are, according to Trump anyway, in a press release, they are unspecified announcement would be made in conjunction, they said, with a ceremony, but they said he is not going. He's 94, by the way. Raul Castro.
18: Yeah.
1: He's 94. Younger brother of Fidel, of course. He stepped down from power in 2018. But the message is, you will be held accountable. We will find you. We will bring you to justice.
18: Yeah.
1: So this is tightening the screws again on Cuba. Continuing to tighten the screws on Cuba.
18: Very much so.
1: And he was serving as defense minister at the time, by the way, when all this happened, by his direction. So anyway, we'll continue to follow that story. But this could be, you know, another one of those Venezuelan things. You go get him and drag him back to the U.S. It's possible.
18: It's pretty wild, man. Yep. My story comes from Libs of TikTok, where she put out yesterday, exclusive, Colorado teacher refused to allow a seventh grader to present her pro-life slam poetry submission because, quote, it's offensive and might make kids feel unsafe.
1: I saw this.
18: Yeah.
1: Jeez.
18: By the way, they also included some examples of accepted topics in the class, slamming the Second Amendment, LGBTQ rights, and mocking Jesus. Mm-hmm. All acceptable.
1: Yeah.
18: But this other thing might be triggering, and so Libs TikTok talked to the mom and the daughter, and then the daughter read the poem. I mean, it's just like a minute. Mm-hmm.
10: A life is a life, no matter how small. 73 million people have been killed in 1 year and will be killed again this year, if not more, when they are completely innocent humans. They never get to see the light of day before they are cast away. They did nothing wrong except exist and were dismissed. People say women in healthcare, but never think how unfair. They kill a baby for simply being there. The word of God says, you knit me together in my mother's womb. How come we never listen to this and try to send them to a tomb? I'm fearfully, wonderfully made. Your works are wonderful. His works are wonderful. A person is a person no matter how small. A life is a life no matter how small. We often forget this important detail. This detail could save a life. 60% of babies who weren't intended have died because of this. Why do people kill these innocent babies with a pill? Why do people say babies in the womb are a mistake, a thing that needs to be gotten rid of? Why? When you ask someone, is murder bad? They say, yes, of course. But how come when you say murdering innocent babies is bad, they shame you? They say women's rights and health care, but what about the baby's rights? That's what's unfair. From the moment they are created, they are a human person. They are created in God's image. People said women rights in healthcare, they say it's just a clump of cells, but no one dwells on the fact that a baby still has a heartbeat at 6 weeks. Boom, boom, boom, boom.
18: I like the boom, boom, boom, boom part. And then she wraps it up.
10: Nothing compares to the love a mother has for her baby. So just maybe, we let them have a chance to live and that love will grow. Destruction, dismay, dread. When will people comprehend that this needs to come to an end? A life is a life, no matter how small.
18: What is the point of slam poetry? I mean, it's kind of edgy, isn't it?
20: Yeah.
18: It was often competitive. You're trying to make your point. It's emotional.
1: Yeah.
18: Isn't it kind of crappy? They're like, oh, that's too much. Oh, these other kids can do their stuff, but not you.
1: Yeah, I mean, if you're going to accept one, you got to accept all. That's my take on it.
18: Yeah, absolutely.
1: Yeah, yeah.
20: Probably because the teacher is embarrassed by her, well, whoring around so much. It's really just triggering for her.
18: We don't know for sure, but that would not rule the possibility out.
1: Who knows?
18: Now that you bring it up. Okay. All right, we got to get to a news update, and Nimrod's in the news in just a few.
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5: weather. Clear skies tonight with a low of 39. Southeast winds 8 to 15 miles per hour. 66 tomorrow, mainly clear. Tomorrow night, 43. Sunshine mixed with clouds at times. Friday, with highs around 65. 62, slight chance for showers Saturday. And that's your forecast. I'm Weatherology meteorologist Paul Frombly. Get the latest weather updates online at MinnesotaDailyWeather.com. Currently, it's 62 degrees.
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0: Story out of Dallas-Fort Worth. Dude had a Tesla Cybertruck, which was outfitted with something called Wade Mode.
2: Uh-oh.
0: Where the truck pressurizes the battery area, allowing the truck to go through floodwaters. But you shouldn't do that if the water goes above the bumper. Well, this dude drove it into Grapevine Lake.
2: Yep.
0: Found out that Wade mode does not necessarily mean submarine mode. He wound up getting partially submerged, took on water. Everyone had to bail out.
2: Great picture, too. I saw the picture.
0: The driver, later identified as Jimmy Jack McDaniel, was arrested and charged with operating a vehicle in a closed section of a park, and that's
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10: Clear skies tonight with a low of 39. Southeast winds 8 to 15 miles per hour. 66 tomorrow, mainly clear. Tomorrow night, 43. Sunshine mixed with clouds at times. Friday with highs around 65. 62, slight chance for showers Saturday. And that's your forecast. I'm Weatherology meteorologist Paul Frombly. Get the latest weather updates online at minnesotadailyweather.com. Currently, it's 62 degrees.
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12: Charges filed against Cuba's former leader. I'm Tom Rigotti, Fox News. The Justice Department is bringing charges against former Cuban President Raul Castro in a new indictment that accuses him of downing civilian planes. Here's Fox's David Spunt.
13: Raul Castro, the 94-year-old former Cuban president and brother of the late Fidel Castro, the man who led the Cuban Revolution, is now facing 7 criminal charges, including murder. In 1996, a humanitarian group called Brothers to the Rescue flew 3 planes to help rescue people fleeing the communist nation. 2 aircraft were shot down off the Cuban coast. 4 people were killed. According to the indictment, Raul Castro met with military leaders and authorized authorize them to take